0: And they also found materials in his home with concerning statements. Quote, according to one source, those statements could suggest a mental health issue. One news outlet said the documents refer to the White House.
1: Fox's William Lajeunesse at Trump National Golf Club. The president attended a Republican National Committee fundraiser at the club last night. Trulet is being held on $250,000 bail. The FAA investigating after it says a commercial jet was in the air at Reagan National Airport outside Washington yesterday afternoon when President Trump was traveling on Marine One. Safety measures at that airport have been in place since a deadly crash last year. Well, in Nevada this afternoon, the president said the U.S. and Iran are talking through moderators.
2: We are talking. Let's see what happens. But they respect us.
1: Oman is acting as the negotiator. It says it's working on a plan to reopen the Strait of Hormuz. Health Secretary Robert F. Kennedy Jr. says the federal government will move to shut down a Kentucky organ donation group accused of continuing plans for organ retrieval from some patients who showed signs of life. America is listening to Fox News.
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6: Clear skies tonight with areas of fog developing. A low temperature of 54 degrees with southeast winds at 5 to 10. Thursday, sunny, a little bit of fog in the morning. High temperature around 80 with winds out of the south at 5 to 15. Thursday night, we'll see a chance of showers and thunderstorms with a low temperature of 62 degrees and winds out of the southeast at 5 to 15. Friday, chance of thunderstorms early in the day. Otherwise, sunshine with a high temperature of 86 and southwest winds at 5 to 10. Friday night, clear with a low temperature of 62 and northeast winds at 5 to 10. Saturday, sunshine with a high temperature of 86 degrees and southeast winds at 10 to 20 miles an hour. Saturday night, clear with a low temperature of 66 degrees and south winds at 10 to 20. Sunday, sunshine with a high temperature of 87 degrees. Monday, we'll see a chance of storms with a high temperature of 86. I'm meteorologist Ray Miller, and that's a look at KTIC weather on Classic Country KTIC.
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9: The left lane going south on Highway 9 out of Pender is blocked.
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2: 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We'll have a big room for the VFW, our Legion. 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
2: In Major League Baseball, Yankee star Aaron Judge, who has not played in a game since May 31st because of a stress fracture in a right rib, was cleared for light activity. He remains confident that he will return to play this season. Right now, the Cardinals and the Yankees are on a rain delay in the Bronx. Earlier today, Pete Crow Armstrong came up big for the Cubs.
3: He is taking that pitch now over and over.
4: Deep drive to right. Going back is Tucker. Get out the tape measure, long gone. Pete Crow Armstrong, a two-run homer. Cubs lead 5-1.
2: You heard it all on the Cubs radio network. They came out on top today against the Dodgers 7-6, completing the sweep. Pete Crow Armstrong homered twice, as did Shohei Ohtani. The Blue Jays rallied to beat the Astros in Houston 5-4 in 10 innings. Rangers blanked the Giants 6-0.
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1: Fox News, I'm Tom Graham. President Trump attempting to sell his economic record ahead of November's midterm, speaking at an event in Las Vegas this afternoon.
2: I'm not getting credit from the fake news for what I've done. I never have gotten credit. I don't get credit.
1: Now, the president's approval rating on the economy has taken a hit, particularly over higher gasoline prices since the start of the conflict with Iran. Russia's latest attacks on Ukraine, killing 17 people, some projectiles targeting Kyiv, making it past Ukrainian defenses.
3: Well, most of the 115 Russian drones fired overnight at Kyiv were knocked down. All 28 missiles got through, doing real damage to a range of civilian sites. Ukrainian President Zelensky calling out the need for U.S.-made Patriot missile interceptors. There are reports Ukraine might still get permission to make their own.
1: That is Fox's Greg Palcott. 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
6: Clear skies tonight with areas of fog developing. A low temperature of 54 degrees with southeast winds at 5 to 10. Thursday, sunny, a little bit of fog in the morning. High temperature around 80 with winds out of the south at 5 to 15. Thursday night, we'll see a chance of showers and thunderstorms with a low temperature of 62 degrees and winds out of the southeast at 5 to 15. Friday, chance of thunderstorms early in the day, otherwise sunshine with a high temperature of 86 and southwest winds at 5 to 10. Friday night, clear with a low temperature of 62 and northeast winds at 5 to 10. Saturday, sunshine with a high temperature of 86 degrees and southeast winds at 10 to 20 miles an hour. Saturday night, clear with a low temperature of 66 degrees and south winds at 10 to 20. Sunday, sunshine with a high temperature of 87 degrees. Monday, we'll see a chance of storms with a high temperature of 86. I'm meteorologist Ray Miller, and that's a look at KTIC weather on Classic Country KTIC.
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6: The Ag Achiever of the Month, because the future of Nebraska Ag is already hard at work. I'm Maddie Weber for the Rural Radio Network, and we're honored to recognize our Ag Achiever of the Month, Addie Donaldson from Newman Grove, Nebraska. Addie is the Government Affairs Intern for the American Farm Bureau Federation this summer, and she is bringing her experience from Nebraska Farm Bureau to Washington, D.C. in this internship. So, Addie, can you tell us a little bit about your background and how you ended up in this internship?
7: Yeah, thank you so much, Maddie. I'm honored to be recognized by the Rural Radio Network for their Ag Achiever of the Month. And so my journey to Washington, D.C. started about 3 years ago, when I started my internship with the Nebraska Farm Bureau as their public policy intern my freshman year of college. That kind of just happened on a whim. I was looking for an internship, and it kind of all the stones fell into the right place, kind of, and I was there for 2.5 years. And then earlier in the year, in about February of 2026, I decided to take the leap of faith, honestly, to apply to the American Farm Bureau Federation for their governmental affairs internship. I've kind of heard about it through just going to a lot of the AFBF conferences and conventions over the last 3 years, and I've just decided that the time's now. I'm not going to really have another time to do this, kind of pick up my life and move for 3 months. You don't really get that opportunity post-college. And so I applied, went through the interview process, and I was honored enough. And it was crazy when I got the call that I was selected as the intern. But it's been great, and it's been a wonderful time in Washington, D.C. this summer.
6: Obviously, you can't go too nitty gritty here, but what are some topics or policies issues you've been working on during your time at this internship? Do you have a favorite?
7: Oh, man, I don't know if I have a favorite, but we've definitely just been working hard on all things farm bill, kind of biofuels. I mean, American Farm Bureau and both Nebraska Farm Bureau, everybody wants to get biofuels across the finish line, E15, of course, with that. And so those probably are the top three, I would say. Don't know if I have a favorite. But I always tell people it's crazy to be able to say that I've worked on a policy issue in Nebraska, but also now at the federal level. It just kind of really solidifies the idea that what we're doing truly does matter, that it's happening both at the federal and state level.
6: Mm-hmm. Have you seen differences working on state policy versus national policy?
7: Yeah, I would say so. I think just the scope of things is truly probably the biggest difference. I mean, in Nebraska, we're working in the unicameral, we're working with the same 49 state senators. And you're really, in Nebraska, we're working on issues that are truly going to affect only Nebraskans, of course. But now on the federal level, we have to take so much more into account. Not only do we have to take what's going to happen to the farmers and ranchers in Nebraska, but we're also looking at the farmers and ranchers in California, Rhode Island, Florida, and across the entire nation. So I really think just the scope of things is the biggest difference, of course.
6: Mm-hmm. Speaking of that scope, you obviously have known firsthand how policies like those affect people in rural Nebraska. Can you share a little bit about how you think that work in D.C. is affecting people in Nebraska here at our home state?
7: Yeah, I definitely think the work in Washington, D.C. does have a firsthand impact on what's going to be happening across the states. Anything that happens here, whether that be a passage of a farm bill in Congress, whether that be taxes, whether that be regulations, trade negotiations, all of that is going to affect the farm and ranches across the nation's everyday decisions, no matter what happens. And so really being able to be the voice of agriculture, having a seat at these discussions on the federal level, making sure that the voices of farmers and ranchers are being heard on the federal level, and making sure that policymakers know that their vote does truly matter and what they're voting upon is affecting the small family farms, the small family ranches, and even just on the bigger operation side of things. So I do see the work that we do in D.C. really, truly does affect everybody back home.
6: Mm-hmm. Have you had an opportunity to bring your small rural Nebraska family story to D.C. and share that with people?
7: I have not solely gotten that opportunity, but of course I've been able to sit in on meetings and just like kind of think through things like, oh my gosh, this is what would happen. This could happen. And just being able to especially like relate it back to things that I worked on at Nebraska Farm Bureau, being like, this is exactly what would happen, or not exactly what would happen, but having an idea or sense of if this were to pass, if this were not to pass, like what that would be like to affect farmers and ranchers. And of course, we are the organization that brings the farmers and ranchers into the capital of the nation. And so really just being able to hear their stories, being able to hear their problems and challenges they're facing on their farms and ranches every day. And so it really truly has been extremely impactful to me to be able to, of course, have my own story, but it also means a lot more when you get to hear farmers and ranchers across the nation tell theirs.
6: Mm-hmm. A great point. Do you have a favorite part of your internship so far? We're nearing the end, but what's been the best part?
7: I really think the best part has really been the networking opportunities that I've had out here. I mean, I've met so many people. I've been able to see so many people speak at receptions, at networking events, at conferences. And so I really think just meeting the people out here, meeting the people that are truly pushing the agricultural industry forward is like no other.
6: That again was Addie Donaldson, the Ag Achiever of the Month. To listen to the full Ag Achiever of the Month story presented by the Nebraska Soybean Board, visit ruralradionetwork.com.
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9: In Major League Baseball, the Cubs defeated the Dodgers 7-6, completing the three-game sweep. L.A. has lost six in a row. Right now, it's the Guardians who are losing to the Mets at home 4-3, bottom of the sixth inning, but Cleveland does have the bases loaded. The Phillies lead the Nationals at home 2-1, bottom of the sixth inning. Red Sox trying to make it seven in a row, and right now they're up on the White Sox. It's 2-0, bottom of the fifth inning in Boston. The Braves are also trying to make it seven in a row. And right now they lead the Marlins 4-1 after five innings in Atlanta. Earlier today, the Blue Jays rallied to defeat the Astros in Houston 5-4 in 10 innings, and the Rangers blanked the Giants 6-0. So the Rangers are now 1.5 games back of the Astros in the AL West. In the WNBA, the Mercury are losing to the Dream 90-72 with 5 minutes to go in the game. With 6 minutes to go, the Liberty lead the Storm 79-69.
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Breaker 19. This here's a rubber duck. You got a copy on me, Big Ben? Come on. Yeah, 10-4, Big Ben, for sure, for sure. By golly, it's clean, clear to Flagtown. Come on. Yeah, it's a big 10-4 there, Big Ben. Yeah, we definitely got the front door, good buddy. Mercy sakes alive, looks like...

0: four, about 5 miles or so. Ten, Roger, them folks is getting intense up here.
1: By the time we got into Tulsa Town, we had 85 trucks in all. But they's a roadblock up on the clover leaf, and them bears was wall to wall. Yeah, them smokies as thick as bugs on a bumper. They even had a bear in the air. I says, calling all trucks, this here's the duck.

0: sorry, Big Ben. You're still too far to see how them hawks are starting to close up my sinuses. Mercy's sake, you better back off another 10.
1: Well, we rolled up Interstate 44 like a rocket sled on rails. We tore up all of our swindle sheets and left them setting on the scales. By the time we hit that shy town, them bears was getting smart. They'd brought up some reinforcements from the Illinois National Guard. There's armored cars and tanks and jeeps and rigs of every size. Yeah, them chicken coops was full of bears and choppers filled the skies. Well, we shot the line, we went for broke with 1,000 screaming trucks and 11 long-haired friends of Jesus in a chartreuse microbus.
0: Duck to Sodbuster, come on there, yeah, 10-4, Sodbuster, listen, you want to put that microbus in behind that suicide jockey? Yeah, he's hauling dynamite, he needs all the help he can get.
1: Well, we laid a strip for the Jersey Shore and prepared to cross the line. I could see the bridge was lined with bears, but it didn't have a doggone dime. I says, Pigpen, this here's a rubber duck.

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1: Trying to turn the tide, I'm Lisa LaSera, Fox News. President Trump taking his economic message to a battleground state.
2: A Las Vegas casino hosted President Trump, who was trying to make the case his economic policies are paying off.
3: The economy is the greatest economy we've ever had by far. The economy aren't good. Fake polls.
2: The president is hoping to turn public opinion fewer than 3 months from the midterm elections.
3: And I'm not getting credit from the fake news for what I've done. I never have gotten credit. I don't get credit.
2: President Trump also says he is still hopeful to make a deal with Iran, claiming both countries are talking. Iran has denied talks with the U.S. are happening.
1: Fox's Jared Halpern at the White House. Last night, the president delivered an address at his golf club outside Los Angeles, the same place where days before a man was arrested carrying a gun and ammunition.
4: Police found a large number of weapons and ammunition in the suspect's home, in his car, and on his person. Question now is motive. What prompted 38-year-old Janine John Toulet to show up here on Friday pretending to be a federal agent, wearing an earpiece, taking photos and video of the security setup? He left, then returned on Sunday.
1: Fox's William LaJeunesse at Trump National Golf Club. Toulet is being held on $250,000 bail. Health Secretary Robert F. Kennedy Jr. moving to shut down Network for Hope, a Kentucky-based organ donation group. The group's accused of continuing plans to retrieve organs from people who unexpectedly showed signs of life.
5: We will not tolerate organizations that compromise patient safety or betray the trust of donors or their families.
1: In a statement, Network for Hope said it complies with all federal organ policies. 345 people across 27 states have gotten sick with salmonella linked to jalapeno peppers. 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
10: Clear skies tonight with areas of fog developing. A low temperature of 54 degrees with southeast winds at 5 to 10. Thursday, sunny, a little bit of fog in the morning. High temperature around 80 with winds out of the south at 5 to 15. Thursday night, we'll see a chance of showers and thunderstorms with a low temperature of 62 degrees and winds out of the southeast at 5 to 15. Friday, chance of thunderstorms early in the day. Otherwise, sunshine with a high temperature of 86 and southwest winds at 5 to 10. Friday night, clear with a low temperature of 62 and northeast winds at 5 to 10. Saturday, sunshine with a high temperature of 86 degrees and southeast winds at 10 to 20 miles an hour. Saturday night, clear with a low temperature of 66 degrees and south winds at 10 to 20. Sunday, sunshine with a high temperature of 87 degrees. Monday, we'll see a chance of storms with a high temperature of 86. I'm meteorologist Ray Miller, and that's a look at KTIC weather on Classic Country KTIC.
11: Hi, this is Gordon Deal. 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Hear why it likely won't be in effect. 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
7: Yeah, I overheard a guy talking about them. He was pretty impressed. Said something about the guy that wrote them was some famous French jingle and commercial writer. People think we pay someone to write our ads.
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2: In baseball, the Red Sox have added another run, so they are shutting out the White Sox 3-0. It's the bottom of the seventh inning. Boston has won six in a row. Atlanta has also won six in a row, and right now they lead the Marlins 4-1, top of the eighth inning in Atlanta. The Brewers on the scoreboard first against the Pirates. It's 3-0, top of the sixth inning. Cardinals and Yankees are still scoreless, and it's the top of the fourth inning, but Yankee star Aaron Judge, who hasn't played since late May because of a stress fracture in his right rib, was cleared for light activity, so he can run, do upper body resistance exercises, but nothing baseball related yet. He also told the media that he's confident that he will return to play this season. The Cubs did top the Dodgers 7-6. LA has lost six in a row. And in the WNBA, Breonna Stewart had 28 points and 8 rebounds as the Liberty defeated the Storm 92-86.
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1: News. I'm John Saucier. President Trump speaking at Red Rock Casino Resort in Las Vegas, Nevada, blasting the Senate primary win of Democratic Socialist Abdul al-Sayed in Michigan.
2: The polls were wrong again last night when they thought it would be a landslide victory for a hater of Jews and a hater of Israel. This guy hates Jews. Somebody said, oh, that's a little strong. No, he hates Jews and he hates Israel.
1: Well, the now Democratic Senate candidate celebrating his victory. The supporters during a press conference in Detroit criticized his opponent, Republican Mike Rogers, who claims he's only interested in serving the interests of President Trump and corporate donors.
3: Mike Rogers is a guy who, believe it or not, went back to Florida so he could lick every single boot Donald Trump owns to beg for his endorsement. I'm so sorry. If you want a senator who's going to lick some boots, fine. Go vote for Mike Rogers.
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4: Clear skies tonight with areas of fog developing. A low temperature of 54 degrees with southeast winds at 5 to 10. Thursday, sunny, a little bit of fog in the morning. High temperature around 80 with winds out of the south at 5 to 15. Thursday night, we'll see a chance of showers and thunderstorms with a low temperature of 62 degrees and winds out of the southeast at 5 to 15. Friday, chance of thunderstorms early in the day, otherwise sunshine with a high temperature of 86 and southwest winds at 5 to 10. Friday night, clear with a low temperature of 62 and northeast winds at 5 to 10. Saturday, sunshine with a high temperature of 86 degrees and southeast winds at 10 to 20 miles an hour. Saturday night, clear, with a low temperature of 66 degrees and south winds at 10 to 20. Sunday, sunshine, with a high temperature of 87 degrees. Monday, we'll see a chance of storms with a high temperature of 86. I'm meteorologist Ray Miller, and that's a look at KTIC weather on Classic Country KTIC.
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1: This field of gold stands out in a sea of green, and so does the farmer who planted it. While most Nebraska producers grow crops for an established market, Alan Kelling was searching for something different.
2: But sunflowers, we discovered, are an actual soil builder. They actually loosen up the soil with that 8-foot taproot, as well as bringing off nitrogen and other nutrients.
1: The agronomics made sense, even if the business side didn't.
2: We needed to find a market for it, which was a challenge in Nebraska. And so we developed our own market by expelling the oil out of the seed, not the head, but the seed that's in the head.
1: Instead of hauling to an elevator, the Kelling family began pressing sunflower seeds into cooking oil. Today, Simply Sunflower Oil can be found on shelves across the country. And that's where Alan's daughter, Sierra, comes into the business.
3: Over the past 10 years, we've grown from just being in 6 mom-and-pop local grocery stores, which we love. Those are our roots. But now we have grown to over 1,400 stores across 33 states.
1: Growing the crop was only half the challenge. Building a brand required a different skill set.
2: American farmers are good producers. Some of them are very good marketers. I'm challenged in that area. And so we brought on my daughter, Sierra, because she is a tremendous marketer.
1: Together, father and daughter have built a value-added business from a crop many Nebraskans know mainly for its bright yellow blooms. And every bottle carries part of the story.
3: When you look for Simply Sunflower Oil in the store, turn it to the side, and that's my dad, Farmer Al, and it has a little bit of our story and our farm that's been in the family for 120 years.
1: For Kelling, success isn't measured only in bottles sold. It's also measured in healthier soil and the opportunity to grow his business with his daughter.
2: If we take care of the soil, it will take care of us. And that's just kind of been the philosophy of the family before me, too, and will hopefully be the philosophy that we pass on. So that side.
1: But there's one thing they never expected. The sunflowers themselves became the attraction. What began with a handful of curious neighbors stopping by their Valley County farm has blossomed into an annual field day that attracts visitors from across the Midwest, plus locals like Lori Christensen.
4: It's just amazing. You can't believe it until you see it. It's just beautiful.
5: And this is such a gorgeous field.
1: In a world that's increasingly AI-generated, this is a landscape that stands out.
6: I've always just wanted senior pictures out in the fields with sunflowers.
7: It's hard not to smile when you visit this field where they capture sunshine in a bottle.
3: And everyone gets to experience the joy from these sunflowers. It's absolutely beautiful, and it's fun to welcome people from all over.
1: And while the flowers are following the S-U-N sun, Farmer Al says his goal is to follow the S-O-N sun.
2: I think God's got it all in control.
1: With the faith of a sunflower seed, the Kellings planted a crop to improve the soil and expand markets. That now supports a family business, fills store shelves across the country, and for one weekend every summer, transforms a Nebraska farm into one of the state's most photographed destinations. And you have to see it to believe it. This is a story you'll want to see on Market Journal, airing this weekend on Nebraska Public Media. Reporting, I'm Steve White.
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9: News out of the NBA, ESPN reports that Phoenix Suns forward Dylan Brooks has agreed to a 3-year, $73 million contract extension through the 2029-2030 season. Right now, in Major League Baseball, it's the top of the 10th inning in Cleveland, where the Mets and the Guardians are tied at 5 apiece. It's the bottom of the 9th inning in Philadelphia, where the Nationals and the Phillies are tied at 3 apiece. All Red Sox against the White Sox, they're up 4-0, and it's the top of the 9th ninth inning in Boston. All Cardinals against the Yankees in the Bronx. They're up 3-0, bottom of the fifth inning. But Yankee star Aaron Judge, who has not played in a game since May 31st because of a stress fracture in a right rib, was cleared for light activity, and he remains confident that he will return to play this season. And in the WNBA, the Mystics outscored the Wings 96-92.
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1: The Department of Homeland Security punished by a judge. I'm Lisa Lacera, Fox News. It's over his handling of evidence during ICE raids.
2: A federal judge says Homeland Security is slow rolling its response to her order to preserve evidence from last year's controversial ICE raids in the Los Angeles area. She found the DHS in contempt for not completing her January order to create digital copies of cell phone communications for more than 800 immigration agents. Attorneys for immigrants argue those records could reveal evidence of racial profiling during the raids. The judge ordered Homeland Security to pay a fine of $500 a day until it complies and also pay the plaintiff's legal cost for obtaining the records.
1: Fox's Carmen Roberts. Attorneys for DHS admitted in court in June they were processing the government devices at a rate of 3 phones every 2 weeks, which would take nearly 4 years to complete. Talks between the U.S. and Iran through mediators in Oman continue. President Trump telling a crowd in Las Vegas this afternoon,
3: Iran cannot have a nuclear weapon. Can't have it.
1: The president again claiming he was ready to launch another major attack on Iran, but other Middle East nations asked him to back off. 3 people charged with making threats as authorities following last month's death of a black teenager from Mississippi.
4: The death of 18-year-old Nolan Wells during a July 4th boat trip with friends has been the source of relentless online speculation. Nolan is black. His high school friends are white. The teen's body was found 2 days after their trip near an island off Mississippi's Gulf Coast. An independent autopsy found the cause of death to be undetermined. No arrests have been made.
1: Fox's Tom Graham. The 3 have no connection to Nolan or his family, and they're facing charges over threats made to a judge, a witness, and local officials. 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
9: Clear skies tonight with areas of fog developing. A low temperature of 54 degrees with southeast winds at 5 to 10. Thursday, sunny, a little bit of fog in the morning. High temperature around 80 with winds out of the south at 5 to 15. Thursday night, we'll see a chance of showers and thunderstorms with a low temperature of 62 degrees and winds out of the southeast at 5 to 15. Friday, chance of thunderstorms early in the day. Otherwise, sunshine with a high temperature of 86 and southwest winds at 5 to 10. Friday night, clear with a low temperature of 62 and northeast winds at 5 to 10. Saturday, sunshine with a high temperature of 86 degrees and southeast winds at 10 to 20 miles an hour. Saturday night, clear with a low temperature of 66 degrees and south winds at 10 to 20. Sunday, sunshine with a high temperature of 87 degrees. Monday, we'll see a chance of storms with a high temperature of 86. I'm meteorologist Ray Miller, and that's a look at KTIC weather on Classic Country KTIC.
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2: In the NBA, ESPN reports that Phoenix Suns forward Dylan Brooks has agreed to a three-year, $73 million contract extension. In baseball, that team in Boston is still red hot.
3: One ball, two strikes. Moran throws. Swing and a miss. Changeup. Seven in a row. 25 of 28. The Red Sox win 4-0. It's a ninth straight series win. They are unstoppable, these Red Sox.
2: You heard it all on the Red Sox radio network. They shut out the White Sox 4-0. The Braves have also won seven in a row. They outscored the Marlins 4-1. Right now, the Nationals and the Phillies are tied up for a piece. It's the bottom of the 10th inning in Philadelphia. The Cardinals lead the Yankees in the Bronx 3-0, bottom of the 6th inning, while the Brewers are up on the Pirates 4-2, top of the 9th inning. Earlier today, the Rays shut out the Rockies 4-0.
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1: Fox News, I'm Ted Lindner. President Trump says a deal to reopen the Strait of Hormuz could happen soon. It's the second pause amid the war with Iran after the president called off strikes on power plants and bridges this week. But Americans still concerned about rising costs. Vice President J.D. Vance says cost of living issues will subside once the war is over.
2: Those oil prices are going to come down and stay down. Iran will never have a nuclear weapon, and the United States will be in a stronger position. But we're kind of in the middle of the game, and I think people are trying to prejudge exactly how this is going to go.
1: Iran says it's discussing shipping through the Strait of with Oman and denies it's negotiating with the United States. And the Caswell County Sheriff's Office in North Carolina says four people were shot at a home in north of Raleigh in the small town of Prospect Hill. Three of them are known to be dead. The fourth has been hospitalized. The shooter is among those killed. Investigators say that the case appears to be a domestic case involving family members. 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
4: Clear skies tonight with areas of fog developing. A low temperature of 54 degrees with southeast winds at 5 to 10. Thursday, sunny, a little bit of fog in the morning. High temperature around 80 with winds out of the south at 5 to 15. Thursday night, we'll see a chance of showers and thunderstorms with a low temperature of 62 degrees and winds out of the southeast at 5 to 15. Friday, chance of thunderstorms early in the day. Otherwise, sunshine with a high temperature of 86 and southwest winds at 5 to 10. Friday night, clear with a low temperature of 62 and northeast winds at 5 to 10. Saturday, sunshine with a high temperature of 86 degrees and southeast winds at 10 to 20 miles an hour. Saturday night, clear with a low temperature of 66 degrees and south winds at 10 to 20. Sunday, sunshine with a high temperature of 87 degrees. Monday, we'll see a chance of storms with a high temperature of 86. I'm meteorologist Ray Miller, and that's a look at KTIC weather on Classic Country KTIC.
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2: The Boston Red Sox stay red hot. They have won 7 in a row after shutting out the White Sox 4-0. The Braves have also won 7 in a row. They outscored the Marlins 4-1. Right now, the Cardinals lead the Yankees in the Bronx 3-1. It's the bottom of the 7th inning. The Diamondbacks on the scoreboard first against the Padres. They're up 2-0, bottom of the 4th inning. And the Phillies were tied against the Nationals, but not anymore. It's the bottom of the 11th inning in Philadelphia. And the Nationals lead the Phillies 10-4. Earlier today, the Cubs took down the Dodgers 7-6. LA has lost 6 in a row, while the Brewers had a 4-2 win over the Pirates. In the NBA, ESPN reports that Suns forward Dylan Brooks has agreed to a 3-year, $73 million contract extension through the 2029-2030 season. And in the WNBA, the Dream defeated the Mercury 96-82.
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1: Pushing back on polls, I'm Lisa Lucera, Fox News. President Trump in a western swing state talking about the economy.
2: Speaking to supporters in Las Vegas, President Trump says he deserves more credit for a strong American economy.
3: More Americans are working in the United States right now than at any point in the history of our country.
2: Ahead of the midterm elections, the president is touting no tax on tips or overtime and lower prescription drug prices.
3: We had the highest prices in the world, and now we have the lowest prices.
2: At the same time, polls show President Trump's approval rating on the economy has been sliding amid concerns about fuel costs and higher prices tied to the Iran war and tariffs.
1: Fox's Jared Halpern at the White House. On Iran, the president said, we're talking through mediators.
3: We are talking. Let's see what happens. But they respect us.
1: Oman is acting as the negotiator. It says it's working on a plan to reopen the Strait of Hormuz. New Mexico suing the Justice Department and acting Attorney General Todd Blanche.
4: This lawsuit filed in federal court in D.C. alleges that the federal government has blocked the state from investigating the sex crimes of disgraced financier Jeffrey Epstein and a ranch there. The suit says the feds have stonewalled the criminal investigation by New Mexico Attorney General Raul Torres. The state is demanding judicial intervention to force the federal government to turn over relevant materials to New Mexico's investigators. The Justice Department said it was withholding some information from New Mexico to protect victims' privacy and conform with court rulings about evidence.
1: Fox's John Saucy, a federal judge in California holding the Department of Homeland Security in contempt over its handling of evidence from last year's ICE raids in the Los Angeles area, ordering the agency to pay $500 a day until it creates digital copies of cell phone communications for more than 800 agents. 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
9: Clear skies tonight with areas of fog developing. A low temperature of 54 degrees with southeast winds at 5 to 10. Thursday, sunny, a little bit of fog in the morning. High temperature around 80 with winds out of the south at 5 to 15. Thursday night, we'll see a chance of showers and thunderstorms with a low temperature of 62 degrees and winds out of the southeast at 5 to 15. Friday, chance of thunderstorms early in the day. Otherwise, sunshine with a high temperature of 86 and southwest winds at 5 to 10. Friday night, clear with a low temperature of 62 and northeast winds at 5 to 10. Saturday, sunshine with a high temperature of 86 degrees and southeast winds at 10 to 20 miles an hour. Saturday night, clear with a low temperature of 66 degrees and south winds at 10 to 20. Sunday, sunshine with a high temperature of 87 degrees. Monday, we'll see a chance of storms with a high temperature of 86. I'm meteorologist Ray Miller, and that's a look at KTIC weather on Classic Country KTIC.
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down to Georgia, he was looking for a soul to steal. He was in a bind because he was way behind and he was willing to make a deal. When he came across this young man sawing on a fiddle and playing it hot, and the devil jumped up on a hickory stump and said, "Boy, let me tell you what. I guess you didn't know it, but I'm a fiddle player too. And if you'd care to take a dare, I'll make a bet with you. 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
2: The Mariners are officially on the scoreboard first against the Tigers as Julio Rodriguez just hit a three-run shot. They're up 3-0. It's the bottom of the sixth inning in Seattle. It's all Diamondbacks against the Padres. They're up 8-0, bottom of the fifth inning in Arizona. And in the Bronx, they're about to start the ninth inning where the Cardinals lead the Yankees 3-1. But Yankee star Aaron Judge, who has not played since May 31st because of a stress fracture in a right rib, was cleared for light activity and told the media that he remains confident that he will return to play this season. The Braves have won 7 in a row. They outscored the Marlins 4-1, and the Red Sox have won 7 in a row. They shut out the White Sox 4-0. In the NBA, Suns forward Dylan Brooks has agreed to a 3-year, $73 million extension. And in the NFL, Rams defensive end Myles Garrett returned to practice after missing the last four with lower body soreness.
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1: Fox News, I'm Ted Lindner. President Trump says a deal to reopen the Strait of Hormuz could happen soon. It's the second pause amid the war with Iran after the president called off strikes on power plants and bridges this week. But Americans still concerned about rising costs. Vice President J.D. Vance says cost of living issues will subside once the war is over.
2: Those oil prices are going to come down and stay down. Iran will never have a nuclear weapon, and the United States will be in a stronger position. But we're kind of in the middle of the game, and I think people are trying to prejudge exactly how this is going to go.
1: Iran says it's discussing shipping through the Strait of with Oman and denies it's negotiating with the United States. And the Caswell County Sheriff's Office in North Carolina says four people were shot at a home in north of Raleigh in the small town of Prospect Hill. Three of them are known to be dead. The fourth has been hospitalized. The shooter is among those killed. Investigators say that the case appears to be a domestic case involving family members. 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
3: Clear skies tonight with areas of fog developing. A low temperature of 54 degrees with southeast winds at 5 to 10. Thursday, sunny, a little bit of fog in the morning. High temperature around 80 with winds out of the south at 5 to 15. Thursday night, we'll see a chance of showers and thunderstorms with a low temperature of 62 degrees and winds out of the southeast at 5 to 15. Friday, chance of thunderstorms early in the day. Otherwise, sunshine with a high temperature of 86 and southwest winds at 5 to 10. Friday night, clear with a low temperature of 62 and northeast winds at 5 to 10. Saturday, sunshine with a high temperature of 86 degrees and southeast winds at 10 to 20 miles an hour. Saturday night, clear with a low temperature of 66 degrees and south winds at 10 to 20. Sunday, sunshine with a high temperature of 87 degrees. Monday, we'll see a chance of storms with a high temperature of 86. I'm meteorologist Ray Miller, and that's a look at KTIC weather on Classic Country KTIC.
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2: The Boston Red Sox stay red hot. They have won 7 in a row after shutting out the White Sox 4-0. The Braves have also won 7 in a row. They outscored the Marlins 4-1. Right now, the Cardinals lead the Yankees in the Bronx 3-1. It's the bottom of the 7th inning. The Diamondbacks on the scoreboard first against the Padres. They're up 2-0, bottom of the 4th inning. And the Phillies were tied against the Nationals, but not anymore. It's the bottom of the 11th inning in Philadelphia. And the Nationals lead the Phillies 10-4. Earlier today, the Cubs took down the Dodgers 7-6. LA has lost 6 in a row, while the Brewers had a 4-2 win over the Pirates. In the NBA, ESPN reports that Suns forward Dylan Brooks has agreed to a 3-year, $73 million contract extension through the 2029-2030 season. And in the WNBA, the Dream defeated the Mercury 96-82.
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1: Pushing back on polls, I'm Lisa Lucero, Fox News. President Trump in a western swing state talking about the economy.
2: Speaking to supporters in Las Vegas, President Trump says he deserves more credit for a strong American economy.
3: More Americans are working in the United States right now than at any point in the history of our country.
2: Ahead of the midterm elections, the president is touting no tax on tips or overtime and lower prescription drug prices.
3: We had the highest prices in the world, and now we have the lowest prices.
2: At the same time, polls show President Trump's approval rating on the economy has been sliding amid concerns about fuel costs and higher prices tied to the Iran war and tariffs.
1: Fox's Jared Halpern at the White House. On Iran, the president said, we're talking through mediators.
3: We are talking. Let's see what happens. But they respect us.
1: Oman is acting as the negotiator. It says it's working on a plan to reopen the Strait of Hormuz. New Mexico suing the Justice Department and acting Attorney General Todd Blanche.
4: This lawsuit filed in federal court in D.C. alleges that the federal government has blocked the state from investigating the sex crimes of disgraced financier Jeffrey Epstein and a ranch there. The suit says the feds have stonewalled the criminal investigation by New Mexico Attorney General Raul Torres. The state is demanding judicial intervention to force the federal government to turn over relevant materials to New Mexico's investigators. The Justice Department said it was withholding some information from New Mexico to protect victims' privacy and conform with court rulings about evidence.
1: Fox's John Saucy. A federal judge in California holding the Department of Homeland Security in contempt over its handling of evidence from last year's ICE raids in the Los Angeles area, ordering the agency to pay $500 a day until it creates digital copies of cell phone communications for more than 800 agents. 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
9: Clear skies tonight with areas of fog developing. A low temperature of 54 degrees with southeast winds at 5 to 10. Thursday, sunny, a little bit of fog in the morning. High temperature around 80 with winds out of the south at 5 to 15. Thursday night, we'll see a chance of showers and thunderstorms with a low temperature of 62 degrees and winds out of the southeast at 5 to 15. Friday, chance of thunderstorms early in the day. Otherwise, sunshine with a high temperature of 86 and southwest winds at 5 to 10. Friday night, clear with a low temperature of 62 and northeast winds at 5 to 10. Saturday, sunshine with a high temperature of 86 degrees and southeast winds at 10 to 20 miles an hour. Saturday night, clear with a low temperature of 66 degrees and south winds at 10 to 20. Sunday, sunshine with a high temperature of 87 degrees. Monday, we'll see a chance of storms with a high temperature of 86. I'm meteorologist Ray Miller, and that's a look at KTIC weather on Classic Country KTIC.
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3: And the 1-2 pitch, got him swinging, strike three. Here comes lucky number seven. Braves have won seven straight as they are 24 games over 500. After this victory tonight, they take down the Marlins 4-1. They'll go for a sweep tomorrow. Final score, Braves 4, Marlins 1.
2: You heard it all on the Braves radio network. The Red Sox have also won seven in a row. They shut out the White Sox 4-0. The Cardinals held on 3-1 against the Yankees in the Bronx, but Yankee star Aaron Judge was cleared for light activity today, and he remains confident that he will return to play this season. While the Brewers took down the Pirates 4-2, Mariners also held on 4-2 against the Tigers. Right now, the Diamondbacks are shutting out the Padres 8-0, and it's the bottom of the eighth inning in Arizona.
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1: News. I'm Ted Lindner. President Trump says a deal to reopen the Strait of Hormuz could happen soon. It's the second pause amid the war with Iran after the president called off strikes in power plants and bridges this week. But Americans still concerned about rising costs. Vice President J.D. Vance on Fox saying cost of living issues will subside once the war is over.
2: Those oil prices are going to come down and stay down. Iran will never have a nuclear weapon, and the United States will be in a stronger position. But we're kind of in the middle of the game, and I think people are trying to prejudge exactly how this is going to go.
1: Iran says it's discussing shipping through the strait with Oman, denying it's negotiating with the U.S. No big winner of the Powerball jackpot that was worth $786 million for Wednesday night. That means it jumps to Saturday night's jackpot of at least $856 million. The winning numbers drawn on Wednesday, 14, 20, 59, 60, 61, and a Powerball of 25. 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
3: Clear skies tonight with areas of fog developing. A low temperature of 54 degrees with southeast winds at 5 to 10. Thursday, sunny, a little bit of fog in the morning. High temperature around 80 with winds out of the south at 5 to 15. Thursday night, we'll see a chance of showers and thunderstorms with a low temperature of 62 degrees and winds out of the southeast at 5 to 15. Friday, chance of thunderstorms early in the day, otherwise sunshine with a high temperature of 86 and southwest winds at 5 to 10. Friday night, clear with a low temperature of 62 and northeast winds at 5 to 10. Saturday, sunshine with a high temperature of 86 degrees and southeast winds at 10 to 20 miles an hour. Saturday night, clear with a low temperature of 66 degrees and south winds at 10 to 20. Sunday, sunshine with a high temperature of 87 degrees. Monday, we'll see a chance of storms with a high temperature of 86. I'm meteorologist Ray Miller, and that's a look at KTIC weather on Classic Country KTIC.
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0: 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Here's Monsi Bolaños.
1: The Boston Red Sox stay red hot. They have won 7 in a row after shutting out the White Sox 4-0. The Braves have also won 7 in a row. They outscored the Marlins 4-1. Right now, the Cardinals lead the Yankees in the Bronx 3-1. It's the bottom of the 7th inning. The Diamondbacks on the scoreboard first against the Padres. They're up 2-0, bottom of the 4th inning. And the Phillies were tied against the Nationals, but not anymore. It's the bottom of the 11th inning in Philadelphia. And then Nationals lead the Phillies 10-4. Earlier today, the Cubs took down the Dodgers 7-6. LA has lost 6 in a row, while the Brewers had a 4-2 win over the Pirates. In the NBA, ESPN reports that Suns forward Dylan Brooks has agreed to a 3-year, $73 million contract extension through the 2029-2030 season. And in the WNBA, the Dream defeated the Mercury 96-82.
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1: Clear skies tonight with areas of fog developing. A low temperature of 54 degrees with southeast winds at 5 to 10. Thursday, sunny, a little bit of fog in the morning. High temperature around 80 with winds out of the south at 5 to 15. Thursday night, we'll see a chance of showers and thunderstorms with a low temperature of 62 degrees and winds out of the southeast at 5 to 15. Friday, chance of thunderstorms early in the day. Otherwise, sunshine with a high temperature of 86 and southwest winds at 5 to 10. Friday night, clear with a low temperature of 62 and northeast winds at 5 to 10. Saturday, sunshine with a high temperature of 86 degrees and southeast winds at 10 to 20 miles an hour. Saturday night, clear with a low temperature of 66 degrees and south winds at 10 to 20. Sunday, sunshine with a high temperature of 87 degrees. Monday, we'll see a chance of storms with a high temperature of 86. I'm meteorologist Ray Miller, and that's a look at KTIC weather on Classic Country KTIC.
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7: On a warm summer's evening, on a train bound for nowhere, I met up with a gambler. We were both too tired to sleep, so we took turns of staring

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1: News. I'm Ted Lindner. President Trump says the deal to reopen the Strait of Hormuz could happen soon. It's the second pause amid the war with Iran after the president called off strikes in power plants and bridges this week. But Americans still concerned about rising costs. Vice President J.D. Vance on Fox saying cost of living issues will subside once the war is over.
2: Those oil prices are going to come down and stay down. Iran will never have a nuclear weapon, and the United States will be in a stronger position. But we're kind of in the middle of the game, and I think people are trying to prejudge exactly how this is going to go.
1: Iran says it's discussing shipping through the strait with Oman, denying it's negotiating with the U.S. No big winner of the Powerball jackpot that was worth $786 million for Wednesday night. That means it jumps to Saturday night's jackpot of at least $856 million. The winning numbers drawn on Wednesday, 14, 20, 59, 60, 61, and a Powerball of 25. 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
4: Clear skies tonight with areas of fog developing. A low temperature of 54 degrees with southeast winds at 5 to 10. Thursday, sunny. A little bit of fog in the morning. High temperature around 80 with winds out of the south at 5 to 15. Thursday night, we'll see a chance of showers and thunderstorms with a low temperature of 62 degrees and winds out of the southeast at 5 to 15. Friday, chance of thunderstorms early in the day. Otherwise, sunshine with a high temperature of 86 and southwest winds at 5 to 10. Friday night, clear, with a low temperature of 62 and northeast winds at 5 to 10. Saturday, sunshine, with a high temperature of 86 degrees and southeast winds at 10 to 20 miles an hour. Saturday night, clear, with a low temperature of 66 degrees and south winds at 10 to 20. Sunday, sunshine, with a high temperature of 87 degrees. Monday, we'll see a chance of storms with a high temperature of 86. I'm meteorologist Ray Miller, and that's a look at KTIC weather on Classic Country, KTIC.
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2: The NFL's Hall of Fame preseason game between the Panthers and the Cardinals kicks off Thursday at 8 p.m. Eastern Time. In baseball, the Braves have won 7 in a row after outscoring the Marlins 4-1, while the Red Sox have won 7 in a row after shutting out the White Sox 4-0. The Cardinals held on 3-1 against the Yankees in the Bronx, but Yankee star Aaron Judge was cleared for light activity and remains confident that he will return to play this season. The Mariners held on 4-2 against the Tigers. The Nationals took down the Phillies 10-4, but it took 11 innings. And the Brewers beat the Pirates 4-2, while the Mets took down the Guardians 6-5 in 10 innings, and the Royals defeated the Twins 2-1. In the WNBA, the Mystics have won 5 in a row. They came all the way back to beat the Wings 96-92. Liberty defeated the Storm 92-86.
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1: Deal or no deal? I'm Sue Guzman, Fox News. And President Trump at an event in Las Vegas Wednesday says it was his threat of a big strike against Iran that got them back to the bargaining table. More from Fox's Chandley Painter.
2: We were all set for the biggest attack since World War II, and they called me and they said, please don't do it. Let's talk.
3: Iran admits they are talking with officials from Oman, and for the first time, the regime is getting specific about what's in a potential agreement to reopen the Strait of Hormuz. The International Monetary Fund says the war and the U.S. blockade is crippling Iran's economy, with widespread fuel shortages and inflation running at 70%.
1: Vice President J.D. Vance tells Fox's The Ingram Angle he's taking full responsibility for the negotiations.
4: If they want to make me own the effort to try to bring this war to a successful conclusion, I'm happy to let them make me own it. I am absolutely trying to do that.
1: Israel announcing Thursday two soldiers were killed, four seriously wounded, when an explosive device detonated in southern Lebanon. This marks the first Israeli deaths since a June truce with Hezbollah law was announced. The Senate panel votes Thursday on holding Dr. Anthony Fauci in contempt.
5: A week after Dr. Anthony Fauci invoked the Fifth Amendment, refusing to answer questions at a hearing about the response to COVID-19, the Senate Homeland Security Committee will vote on a contempt resolution. The resolution, authored by the panel's Republican chairman, Rand Paul, accuses Fauci of obstructing a congressional investigation. Fauci was the recipient of a pardon by former President Biden. Republican lawmakers argue that compels him to testify. Republicans accuse Fauci of covering up the origins of the pandemic. Fauci denies that. If the committee approves a contempt resolution, Paul could refer Fauci to the Justice Department for possible prosecution. At the White House, Jern Halpern, Fox News.
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18: Clear skies tonight with areas of fog developing. A low temperature of 54 degrees with southeast winds at 5 to 10. Thursday, sunny, a little bit of fog in the morning. High temperature around 80 with winds out of the south at 5 to 15. Thursday night, we'll see a chance of showers and thunderstorms with a low temperature of 62 degrees and winds out of the southeast at 5 to 15. Friday, chance of thunderstorms early in the day. Otherwise, sunshine with a high temperature of 86 and southwest winds at 5 to 10. Friday night, clear with a low temperature of 62 and northeast winds at 5 to 10. Saturday, sunshine with a high temperature of 86 degrees and southeast winds at 10 to 20 miles an hour. Saturday night, clear with a low temperature of 66 degrees and south winds at 10 to 20. Sunday, sunshine with a high temperature of 87 degrees. Monday, we'll see a chance of storms with a high temperature of 86. I'm meteorologist Ray Miller, and that's a look at KTIC weather on Classic Country KTIC.
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5: In baseball, the Red Sox are red hot.
6: One ball, two strikes, Moran throws. Swing and a miss, changeup, seven in a row, 25 of 28. The Red Sox win 4-0. It's a ninth straight series win. They are unstoppable, these Red Sox.
5: You heard it on the Red Sox Radio Network. They shut out the White Sox 4-0. The Cardinals held on 3-1 against the Yankees, and the Rays blanked the Rockies 4-0. Tampa Bay still leads the AL East by 4.5 games over the Yankees and 5.5 games over the Red Sox. The Braves have also won 7 in a row. They outscored the Marlins 4-1. Brewers had a 4-2 win over the Pirates. Mariners held on 4-2 against the Tigers, and the Diamondbacks crushed the Padres 10-4. In the NBA, Suns forward Dylan Brooks has agreed to a 3-year, $73 million contract extension.
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2: 6 News, I'm Ted Lindner. President Trump pushing back on polls that show disapproval of his handling of the economy. He did so on Wednesday during a rally in Vegas.
3: Speaking to supporters in Las Vegas, President Trump says he deserves more credit for a strong American economy.
4: More Americans are working in the United States right now.
3: Ahead of the midterm elections, the president is touting no tax on tips or overtime and lower prescription drug prices.
2: Fox's Jared Halpern. Israel announcing Thursday two soldiers were killed, four seriously wounded when an explosive device detonated in southern Lebanon, marking the first Israeli death since a June truce with Hezbollah was announced. And the Powerball jackpot on Wednesday night was worth $786 million, and there was no big winner. That means it jumps to at least $856 million for Saturday night. Good luck. 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
1: Clear skies tonight with areas of fog developing. A low temperature of 54 degrees with southeast winds at 5 to 10. Thursday, sunny, a little bit of fog in the morning. High temperature around 80 with winds out of the south at 5 to 15. Thursday night, we'll see a chance of showers and thunderstorms with a low temperature of 62 degrees and winds out of the southeast at 5 to 15. Friday, chance of thunderstorms early in the day, otherwise sunshine with a high temperature of 86 and southwest winds at 5 to 10. Friday night, clear with a low temperature of 62 and northeast winds at 5 to 10. Saturday, sunshine with a high temperature of 86 degrees and southeast winds at 10 to 20 miles an hour. Saturday night, clear with a low temperature of 66 degrees and south winds at 10 to 20. Sunday, sunshine with a high temperature of 87 degrees. Monday, we'll see a chance of storms with a high temperature of 86. I'm meteorologist Ray Miller, and that's a look at KTIC weather on Classic Country KTIC.
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1: The left lane going south on Highway 9 out of Pender is blocked.
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2: The NFL's Hall of Fame preseason game between the Panthers and the Cardinals kicks off Thursday at 8 p.m. Eastern Time. In baseball, the Braves have won 7 in a row after outscoring the Marlins 4-1, while the Red Sox have won 7 in a row after shutting out the White Sox 4-0. The Cardinals held on 3-1 against the Yankees in the Bronx, but Yankee star Aaron Judge was cleared for light activity and remains confident that he will return to play this season. The Mariners held on 4-2 against the Tigers. The Nationals took down the Phillies 10-4, but it took 11 innings, and the Brewers beat the Pirates 4-2, while the Mets took down the Guardians 6-5 in 10 innings, and the Royals defeated the Twins 2-1. In the WNBA, the Mystics have won 5 in a row. They came all the way back to beat the Wings 96-92. Liberty defeated the Storm 92-86.
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3: Clear skies tonight with areas of fog developing, a low temperature of 54 degrees with southeast winds at 5 to 10. Thursday, sunny, a little bit of fog in the morning, high temperature around 80 with winds out of the south at 5 to 15. Thursday night, we'll see a chance of showers and thunderstorms with a low temperature of 62 degrees and winds out of the southeast at 5 to 15. Friday, chance of thunderstorms early in the day, otherwise sunshine with a high temperature of 86 and southwest winds at 5 to 10. Friday night, clear with a low temperature of 62 and northeast winds at 5 to 10. Saturday, sunshine with a high temperature of 86 degrees and southeast winds at 10 to 20 miles an hour. Saturday night, clear, with a low temperature of 66 degrees and south winds at 10 to 20. Sunday, sunshine, with a high temperature of 87 degrees. Monday, we'll see a chance of storms with a high temperature of 86. I'm meteorologist Ray Miller, and that's a look at KTIC weather on Classic Country KTIC.
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1: We're a mile north of Beamer here, and looks like we got about 90 hundreds.
2: The left lane going south on Highway 9 out of Pender is blocked.
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8: 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Swing and a miss, changeup, seven in a row, 25 of 28. The Red Sox win 4-0. It's a ninth straight series win. They are unstoppable, these Red Sox.
7: You heard it on the Red Sox Radio Network. They shut out the White Sox 4-0. The Cardinals held on 3-1 against the Yankees, and the Rays blanked the Rockies 4-0. Tampa Bay still leads the AL East by 4.5 games over the Yankees and 5.5 games over the Red Sox. The Braves have also won 7 in a row. They outscored the Marlins 4-1. Brewers had a 4-2 win over the Pirates. Mariners held on 4-2 against the Tigers, and the Diamondbacks crushed the Padres 10-4. In the NBA, Suns forward Dylan Brooks has agreed to a 3-year, $73 million contract extension.
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1: News. I'm Ted Lindner. President Trump pushing back on polls that show disapproval of his handling of the economy. He did so on Wednesday during a rally in Vegas.
2: Speaking to supporters in Las Vegas, President Trump says he deserves more credit for a strong American economy.
3: More Americans are working in the United States right now.
2: Ahead of the midterm elections, the president is touting no tax on tips or overtime and lower prescription drug prices.
1: Fox's Jared Halpern. Israel announcing Thursday two soldiers were killed, four seriously wounded when an explosive device detonated in southern Lebanon, marking the first Israeli death since a June truce with Hezbollah was announced. And the Powerball jackpot on Wednesday night was worth $786 million, and there was no big winner. That means it jumps to at least $856 million for Saturday night. Good luck. 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
4: Clear skies tonight with areas of fog developing. A low temperature of 54 degrees with southeast winds at 5 to 10. Thursday, sunny. A little bit of fog in the morning. High temperature around 80 with winds out of the south at 5 to 15. Thursday night, we'll see a chance of showers and thunderstorms with a low temperature of 62 degrees and winds out of the southeast at 5 to 15. Friday, chance of thunderstorms early in the day, otherwise sunshine with a high temperature of 86 and southwest winds at 5 to 10. Friday night, clear with a low temperature of 62 and northeast winds at 5 to 10. Saturday, sunshine with a high temperature of 86 degrees and southeast winds at 10 to 20 miles an hour. Saturday night, clear, with a low temperature of 66 degrees and south winds at 10 to 20. Sunday, sunshine, with a high temperature of 87 degrees. Monday, we'll see a chance of storms with a high temperature of 86. I'm meteorologist Ray Miller, and that's a look at KTIC weather on Classic Country KTIC.
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2: The NFL's Hall of Fame preseason game between the Panthers and the Cardinals kicks off Thursday at 8 p.m. Eastern Time. In baseball, the Braves have won 7 in a row after outscoring the Marlins 4-1, while the Red Sox have won 7 in a row after shutting out the White Sox 4-0. The Cardinals held on 3-1 against the Yankees in the Bronx, but Yankee star Aaron Judge was cleared for light activity and remains confident that he will return to play this season. The Mariners held on 4-2 against the Tigers. The Nationals took down the Phillies 10-4, but it took 11 innings, and the Brewers beat the Pirates 4-2, while the Mets took down the Guardians 6-5 in 10 innings, and the Royals defeated the Twins 2-1. In the WNBA, the Mystics have won 5 in a row. They came all the way back to beat the Wings 96-92. Liberty defeated the Storm 92-86.
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1: Of a deal. I'm Sue Guzman, Fox News. President Trump says it was his threat of a big strike against Iran that got them back to the bargaining table. More from Fox's Chandley Painter.
2: We were all set for the biggest attack since World War II, and they called me and they said, please don't do it. Let's talk.
3: Iran admits they are talking with officials from Oman, and for the first time, the regime is getting specific about what's in a potential agreement to reopen the Strait of Hormuz. The International Monetary Fund says the war and the U.S. blockade is crippling Iran's economy with widespread fuel shortages and inflation running at 70%.
1: Two IDF soldiers have been killed in southern Lebanon.
4: The Israeli military says the soldiers entered a booby-trapped house where an explosive device detonated. The IDF says part of the building collapsed, trapping the soldiers under the rubble. All six were evacuated, but two of them died, the first Israeli deaths in Lebanon since the June truce with Hezbollah. Meanwhile, the IDF has been striking Hezbollah targets in response to the terror group's ceasefire violations. Gary Baumgarten, Fox News.
1: A contempt of Congress vote today for Dr. Anthony Fauci.
5: A week after Dr. Anthony Fauci invoked the Fifth Amendment, refusing to answer questions at a hearing about the response to COVID-19, the Senate Homeland Security Committee will vote on a contempt resolution. The resolution, authored by the panel's Republican chairman, Rand Paul, accuses Fauci of obstructing a congressional investigation. Fauci was the recipient of a pardon by former President Biden. Republican lawmakers argue that compels him to testify. Republicans accuse Fauci of covering up the origins of the pandemic. Fauci denies that. If the committee approves a contempt resolution, Paul could refer Fauci to the Justice Department.
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18: Clear skies tonight with areas of fog developing. A low temperature of 54 degrees with southeast winds at 5 to 10. Thursday, sunny, a little bit of fog in the morning. High temperature around 80 with winds out of the south at 5 to 15. Thursday night, we'll see a chance of showers and thunderstorms with a low temperature of 62 degrees and winds out of the southeast at 5 to 15. Friday, chance of thunderstorms early in the day, otherwise sunshine with a high temperature of 86 and southwest winds at 5 to 10. Friday night, clear with a low temperature of 62 and northeast winds at 5 to 10. Saturday, sunshine with a high temperature of 86 degrees and southeast winds at 10 to 20 miles an hour. Saturday night, clear with a low temperature of 66 degrees and south winds at 10 to 20. Sunday, sunshine with a high temperature of 87 degrees. Monday, we'll see a chance of storms with a high temperature of 86. I'm meteorologist Ray Miller, and that's a look at KTIC weather on Classic Country KTIC.
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7: In baseball, the Red Sox are red hot.
8: One ball, two strikes. Moran throws. Swing and a miss. Changeup. Seven in a row. 25 of 28. The Red Sox win 4-0. It's a ninth straight series win. They are unstoppable, these Red Sox.
7: You heard it on the Red Sox radio network. They shut out the White Sox 4-0. The Cardinals held on 3-1 against the Yankees, and the Rays blanked the Rockies 4-0. Tampa Bay still leads the AL East by 4.5 games over the Yankees and 5.5 games over the Red Sox. The Braves have also won 7 in a row. They outscored the Marlins 4-1. Brewers had a 4-2 win over the Pirates. Mariners held on 4-2 against the Tigers, and the Diamondbacks crushed the Padres 10-4. In the NBA, Suns forward Dylan Brooks has agreed to a 3-year, $73 million contract extension.
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1: News. I'm Ted Lindner. President Trump says a deal to reopen the Strait of Hormuz could happen soon. It's the second pause amid the war with Iran after the president called off strikes on power plants and bridges this week. But Americans still concerned about rising costs. Vice President J.D. Vance says the cost of living issues will subside once the conflict is over.
2: Those oil prices are going to come down and stay down. Iran will never have a nuclear weapon, and the United States will be in a stronger position. But we're kind of in the middle of the game, and I think people are trying to prejudge exactly how this is going to go.
1: Iran says it's discussing shipping through the strait with Oman and denies it's negotiating with the United States. And there was no big winner in Wednesday night's Powerball jackpot that was worth $786 million. No winner means it jumps to at least $856 million for Saturday night. The numbers drawn Wednesday, 14, 20, 59, 60, 61, and a Powerball of 25. 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
6: Clear skies tonight with areas of fog developing. A low temperature of 54 degrees with southeast winds at 5 to 10. Thursday, sunny, a little bit of fog in the morning. High temperature around 80 with winds out of the south at 5 to 15. Thursday night, we'll see a chance of showers and thunderstorms with a low temperature of 62 degrees and winds out of the southeast at 5 to 15. Friday, chance of thunderstorms early in the day. Otherwise, sunshine with a high temperature of 86 and southwest winds at 5 to 10. Friday night, clear with a low temperature of 62 and northeast winds at 5 to 10. Saturday, sunshine with a high temperature of 86 degrees and southeast winds at 10 to 20 miles an hour. Saturday night, clear with a low temperature of 66 degrees and south winds at 10 to 20. Sunday, sunshine with a high temperature of 87 degrees. Monday, we'll see a chance of storms with a high temperature of 86. I'm meteorologist Ray Miller, and that's a look at KTIC weather on Classic Country KTIC.
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0: 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Mm-hmm.

0: Before the 1870s, if you wanted beef, you had to live where cattle were raised. 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All because someone solved the problem of keeping beef cold when it moved. 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
1: Campaigning in Vegas. I'm Ted Lindner, Fox News. The president talking about the economy during that event in Las Vegas on Wednesday night, stating that his threat of a big strike on Iran got them back to discuss a new peace deal. Fox's Chanley Painter with the latest for us this morning.
2: We were all set for the biggest attack since World War II, and they called me and they said, please don't do it. Let's talk.
3: Iran admits they are talking with officials from Oman, and for the first time, the regime is getting specific about what's in a potential agreement to reopen the Strait of Hormuz. The International Monetary Fund says the war and the U.S. blockade is crippling Iran's economy, with widespread fuel shortages and inflation running at 70%.
1: The president hoping for a deal to be made on Wednesday, but believes there's still more time for a deal to be made later today, Thursday. Progressive Abdul El-Sayed has defeated Michigan Representative Haley Stevens to become the Democrat Senate nominee, and attention already shifting to the general election this November. Fox's Rich Edson with more from Michigan.
4: Michigan Democrats say they are united behind Abdul El-Sayed after his unexpectedly narrow victory over Congresswoman Haley Stevens. Stevens, she released a statement today saying, quote, I am proud to offer my support as he takes on Mike Rogers. Donald Trump and Mike Rogers want us to come out of this primary tired and divided so their billionaire backers can come in and let multimillionaire Mike Rogers walk away with this Senate seat. Republican candidate Mike Rogers says on all this, quote, the choice in November is simple, common sense, or complete insanity. Abdul isn't just another liberal. He is an extremist.
1: Democrats hoping to hold on to the Senate seat to keep their hopes of controlling the Senate alive. No big winner in the Powerball jackpot from Wednesday night, worth $786 million. That makes the jackpot for Saturday night grow to at least $856 million. 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
7: Clear skies tonight with areas of fog developing. A low temperature of 54 degrees with southeast winds at 5 to 10. Thursday, sunny, a little bit of fog in the morning. High temperature around 80 with winds out of the south at 5 to 15. Thursday night, we'll see a chance of showers and thunderstorms with a low temperature of 62 degrees and winds out of the southeast at 5 to 15. Friday, chance of thunderstorms early in the day. Otherwise, sunshine with a high temperature of 86 and southwest winds at 5 to 10. Friday night, clear with a low temperature of 62 and northeast winds at 5 to 10. Saturday, sunshine with a high temperature of 86 degrees and southeast winds at 10 to 20 miles an hour. Saturday night, clear with a low temperature of 66 degrees and south winds at 10 to 20. Sunday, sunshine with a high temperature of 87 degrees. Monday, we'll see a chance of storms with a high temperature of 86. I'm meteorologist Ray Miller, and that's a look at KTIC weather on Classic Country KTIC.
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6: 1-2, Moran throws. Swing and a miss. Changeup. 7 in a row. 25 of 28. The Red Sox win 4-0. It's a 9th straight series win. They are unstoppable, these Red Sox.
5: You heard it on the Red Sox Radio Network. They shut out the White Sox 4-0. The Cardinals held on 3-1 against the Yankees, and the Rays blanked the Rockies 4-0. Tampa Bay still leads the AL East by 4.5 games over the Yankees and 5.5 games over the Red Sox. The Braves have also won 7 in a row. They outscored the Marlins 4-1. Brewers had a 4-2 win over the Pirates. Mariners held on 4-2 against the Tigers, and the Diamondbacks crushed the Padres 10-4. In the NBA, Suns forward Dylan Brooks has agreed to a 3-year, $73 million contract extension.
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1: News. I'm Ted Lindner. President Trump says a deal to reopen the Strait of Hormuz could happen soon. It's the second pause amid the war with Iran after the president called off strikes on power plants and bridges this week. But Americans still concerned about rising costs. Vice President J.D. Vance says the cost of living issues will subside once the conflict is over.
2: Those oil prices are going to come down and stay down. Iran will never have a nuclear weapon, and the United States will be in a stronger position. But we're kind of in the middle of the game, and I think people are trying to prejudge exactly how this is going to go.
1: Iran says it's discussing shipping through the strait with Oman and denies it's negotiating with the United States. And there was no big winner in Wednesday night's Powerball jackpot that was worth $786 million. No winner means it jumps to at least $856 million for Saturday night. The numbers drawn Wednesday, 14, 20, 59, 60, 61, and a Powerball of 25. 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
3: Clear skies tonight with areas of fog developing. A low temperature of 54 degrees with southeast winds at 5 to 10. Thursday, sunny, a little bit of fog in the morning. High temperature around 80 with winds out of the south at 5 to 15. Thursday night, we'll see a chance of showers and thunderstorms with a low temperature of 62 degrees and winds out of the southeast at 5 to 15. Friday, chance of thunderstorms early in the day. Otherwise, sunshine with a high temperature of 86 and southwest winds at 5 to 10. Friday night, clear with a low temperature of 62 and northeast winds at 5 to 10. Saturday, sunshine with a high temperature of 86 degrees and southeast winds at 10 to 20 miles an hour. Saturday night, clear with a low temperature of 66 degrees and south winds at 10 to 20. Sunday, sunshine with a high temperature of 87 degrees. Monday, we'll see a chance of storms with a high temperature of 86. I'm meteorologist Ray Miller, and that's a look at KTIC weather on Classic Country KTIC.
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1: We're a mile north of Beamer here, and looks like we got about 90 hundreds.
2: The left lane going south on Highway 9 out of Pender is blocked.
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2: The NFL's Hall of Fame preseason game between the Panthers and the Cardinals kicks off Thursday at 8 p.m. Eastern Time. In baseball, the Braves have won 7 in a row after outscoring the Marlins 4-1, while the Red Sox have won 7 in a row after shutting out the White Sox 4-0. The Cardinals held on 3-1 against the Yankees in the Bronx, but Yankee star Aaron Judge was cleared for light activity and remains confident that he will return to play this season. The Mariners held on 4-2 against the Tigers. The Nationals took down the Phillies 10-4, but it took 11 innings, and the Brewers beat the Pirates 4-2, while the Mets took down the Guardians 6-5 in 10 innings, and the Royals defeated the Twins 2-1. In the WNBA, the Mystics have won 5 in a row. They came all the way back to beat the Wings 96-92. Liberty defeated the Storm 92-86.
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1: A deal may be close. I'm Dave Anthony, Fox News. On the Strait of Hormuz, which President Trump has demanded that Iran reopen fully after all the attacks on ships. Fox's Trey Yingst in Tel Aviv.
2: Reports do indicate that progress in talks between Iran and Oman aimed at opening the strait led in part by Gulf allies urging the president not to strike.
3: I'd rather make a deal. Because I don't want to kill people. I do not want to kill people.
1: The president also insists Iran agree to a deal to denuclearize. Meanwhile, North Korea has fired off another missile test as it remains in a standoff also with the U.S. over its nuclear weapons program. Two Israeli soldiers are dead in the conflict in Lebanon.
4: These are the first combat deaths of Israeli soldiers since the start of a truce with Hezbollah in June. Four other service personnel were seriously wounded in the incident, an explosion inside a building they'd entered as part of a security sweep. The Israeli military's conducted retaliatory attacks on a town about 15 miles away from where the blast occurred.
1: That's Fox's Jonathan Savage. Back to President Trump. He spoke in Las Vegas, also telling supporters he deserves more credit for the economy.
3: More Americans are working in the United States right now than at any point in the history of our country.
5: Ahead of the midterm elections, the president is touting no tax on tips or overtime and lower prescription drug prices. At the same time, polls show President Trump's approval rating on the economy has been sliding amid concerns about fuel costs and higher prices tied to the Iran war and tariffs.
1: That's Fox's Jared Halpert. A week after Dr. Anthony Fauci refused to answer questions at a Senate COVID hearing, saying this over and over.
6: On the advice of counsel, I respectfully decline to answer based upon my rights under the Fifth Amendment to the Constitution.
1: The Republican-led Judiciary Committee meets to consider holding Fauci, the ex-presidential COVID advisor, in contempt of Congress. 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
16: This is House Call for Health. With less than half of 2026 still to go, measles cases across the U.S. are already topping record-breaking numbers from last year. The Centers for Disease Control and Prevention recording more than 2,300 cases of measles as of last week, surpassing the total for all of last year, 2,289, which was the worst year for measles in the U.S. in more than three decades. This comes as international health officials are set to meet in November to decide if the U.S. has lost its measles-free status. The U.S. declared the disease cases eliminated back in 2000 thanks to high vaccination rates, but numbers have dipped below 95%, which is considered necessary to prevent outbreaks. Meanwhile, health officials say it's impossible to record all measles cases, citing how some people get sick but don't seek out treatment. For more health news, go to foxnewshealth.com. 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I'm Lisa Brady, Fox News.
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11: Clear skies tonight with areas of fog developing. A low temperature of 54 degrees with southeast winds at 5 to 10. Thursday, sunny, a little bit of fog in the morning. High temperature around 80 with winds out of the south at 5 to 15. Thursday night, we'll see a chance of showers and thunderstorms with a low temperature of 62 degrees and winds out of the southeast at 5 to 15. Friday, chance of thunderstorms early in the day, otherwise sunshine with a high temperature of 86 and southwest winds at 5 to 10. Friday night, clear with a low temperature of 62 and northeast winds at 5 to 10. Saturday, sunshine with a high temperature of 86 degrees and southeast winds at 10 to 20 miles an hour. Saturday night, clear with a low temperature of 66 degrees and south winds at 10 to 20. Sunday, sunshine with a high temperature of 87 degrees. Monday, we'll see a chance of storms with a high temperature of 86. I'm meteorologist Ray Miller, and that's a look at KTIC weather on Classic Country, KTIC.
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13: Iran in control. Good morning, I'm Gordon Deal, along with Nicole Murray, on this Thursday, August 6th. Glad you could be with us. Here's what's up this hour.
17: Multiple reports say an agreement with Oman would give Iran control over oil tanker traffic in the Strait of Hormuz.
13: A Senate committee investigating the origins of COVID has obtained a copy of the iPhone used by Dr. Anthony Fauci.
17: A new type of flu shot designed for older adults has been approved by the FDA.
13: And a program at Marquette University that provides cheap rent for students who live among seniors in a retirement community.
18: She pays about $500 a month in rent, which is a third of the local market rate for a one-bedroom apartment in that community.
13: Jessica Hall at Market Watch and what students like Deja Holiday get in return for cheap rent at St. Camillus Life Plan Community outside Milwaukee. Iran says it has reached an agreement with Oman on a route for shipping through the Strait of Hormuz. However, the BBC cites a foreign ministry spokesman as saying that a deal would not guarantee safe navigation, arguing security remained impacted by the U.S. blockade of Iran's ports. In addition, reports say that the proposed agreement between Iran and Oman would give Tehran control over ships entering the Gulf through the strait, but would not let it levy tolls or service fees. U.S. officials have repeatedly insisted they would never agree to Iran controlling access to the world's most important energy trade route. Also, the White House has repeatedly said any agreement must ensure Iran never obtains a nuclear weapon. Vice President J.D. Vance on Fox News.
19: Those oil prices are going to come down and stay down. Iran will never have a nuclear weapon, and the United States will be in a stronger position. But we're kind of in the middle of the game, and I think people are trying to prejudge exactly how this is going to go.
13: Separately, Trump is upset with reports of the U.S. running low on munitions, saying jail sentences will be sought for the leakers of these treasonous statements. It's considered the most significant win so far this primary season for progressives. Dr. Abdul El-Sayed has been declared the winner of a closely watched Democratic race for Senate in Michigan. El-Sayed narrowly defeated veteran Congresswoman Haley Stevens. He will now face former Congressman Mike Rogers, the Republican, in the November general election, which Democrats see as a must-win for their hopes of taking control of the upper chamber next year. El-Sayed, a former Detroit health official, has championed proposals such as so-called Medicare for All and abolishing immigration and customs enforcement. He's calling for unity now among Democrats.
20: Whatever differences that we might have had in the primary, they pale in comparison to what unifies us. A recognition that so long as we want to keep our democracy, that democracy better be working for people, and that all of us have to come together to make sure that we never let Mike Rogers see the inside of the U.S. Senate.
13: If he wins, El-Sayed will become the first Muslim elected to the Senate. During his watch party, several supporters were seen performing Islamic prayers. Federal health officials say a cyclosporiasis outbreak tied to iceberg lettuce has now spread to 15 states after detecting it in six additional ones. We get details from this morning's Mike Gavin.
2: The cyclospora parasite has been reported in at least 47 states in total this year, and investigators have continued to probe how many could be linked to a common contaminated source. Arkansas, Iowa, Missouri, Nebraska, New Hampshire, and North Carolina have now been added to a previous list of 9 states. Michigan has been hardest hit. Investigators initially focused on the lettuce served at Taco Bell. Federal officials subsequently said they are focused on Taylor Farms as the source of the lettuce in the outbreak, and the company has recalled iceberg lettuce grown in central Mexico. Gordon.
13: Thank you, Mike. Cyclosporiasis can be contracted by consuming food, typically raw fruits and vegetables, or water contaminated with feces, and can cause diarrhea, nausea, and other gastrointestinal symptoms. It's 10 minutes now after the hour on This Morning, America's First News. 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

0: KTIC weather update.
1: Clear skies tonight with areas of fog developing. A low temperature of 54 degrees with southeast winds at 5 to 10. Thursday, sunny, a little bit of fog in the morning. High temperature around 80 with winds out of the south at 5 to 15. Thursday night, we'll see a chance of showers and thunderstorms with a low temperature of 62 degrees and winds out of the southeast at 5 to 15. Friday, chance of thunderstorms early in the day, otherwise sunshine with a high temperature of 86 and southwest winds at 5 to 10. Friday night, clear with a low temperature of 62.

0: Winds at 10 to 20 miles an hour. Saturday night, clear with a low temperature of 66 degrees and south winds at 10 to 20. Sunday, sunshine with a high temperature of 87 degrees. Monday, we'll see a chance of storms with a high temperature of 86. I'm meteorologist Ray Miller, and that's a look at KTIC weather on Classic Country, KTIC.
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3: Thanks for spending time with us, and welcome into Thursday, August 6th. I'm Gordon Deal. We have a report from Mabinti Qureshi at the Washington Examiner about how the Save America Act is unlikely to affect the 2026 elections, even if passed by the Senate. Mabinti, give us a status update on the Save America Act.
4: Senate Majority Leader John Thune has basically said they do not have 50 votes in the Senate right now to bypass a filibuster. So basically, the Save America Act doesn't have any path to legalization because the Senate is not willing to vote on it. Thune has been very clear. We don't have 60 votes in the Senate. There are deep concerns about photo ID requirements and citizenship requirements. That has not stopped President Trump from pressuring Thune to pass it or to cancel recess. But the fear is that if you cancel recess for the Senate, it puts endangered Senate Republicans like Susan Collins or Lisa Murkowski in danger of not campaigning during the summer when they need to be doing that before the midterms. So this is not a priority for Thune, who doesn't feel like he has time to waste on a bill that doesn't actually have the votes to pass. But that has not tamped down pressure from President Trump.
3: Yeah. What's their relationship like right now based on that?
4: Well, last year, Thune and Trump had a pretty good relationship. This summer, because of the Save America Act, Trump has soured on Thune. You know, a few reporters asked him, do you think Thune could remain Senate Majority Leader, assuming Republicans hold on to the Senate after the midterms? And he basically said, we'll find out, which is not a massive form of endorsement. You know, that basically is Trump's way of saying he's not sold on Thune, which is very stunning. Because if Trump wants bills to get passed, he does in fact need Thune's support, and he does in fact need a good relationship with Thune, especially after ousting John Cornyn and Bill Cassidy and Tom Tillis, who's retiring. There are plenty of Senate Republicans who can, you know, essentially go YOLO and do whatever they want because they're not coming back. So Trump does in fact need a good relationship with Thune.
3: Well, we're speaking with Mabinti Qureshi, White House reporter at the Washington Examiner. The story is called Save America Act Unlikely to Affect 2026 Elections Even If Senate Passes It. All right, so let's imagine a scenario in which the Senate returns next week. They somehow cobble together the votes and this thing passes. Great, here come the midterms, just November, what, 3 months away. I mean, what could happen here then?
4: I mean, The number one thing that I've gotten is a sense that the law, even if it did pass, would be immediately challenged by voting rights groups, by Democrats, because essentially we're less than 100 days out from the midterms. And we have this, it's not a law, but it's sort of a principle, and it's called the Purcell Principle, and it comes from a 2006 Supreme Court case where the justices said they basically advised judges across the country not to cause chaos or confusion by changing voting or election rules too close to the election. You know, with 100 days out, you know, there's just not enough time for each state, because each state runs their own election, right? Each state has their own laws, their own early voting dates. There's not enough time to implement the voter ID requirements, the citizenship requirements. There's just not enough time to do that before November 3rd. Which would cause chaos, and I imagine the Supreme Court would, you know, essentially say this can't be implemented this year.
3: Yeah. So the basics of the Save America Act are you need proof of citizenship to register to vote, and then voter ID when casting a ballot. right?
4: Yes.
3: Can you explain maybe just a thumbnail of each, what supporters and detractors are?

0: saying about this bill.
1: Okay. So MAGA allies, Trump supporters, they're basically saying we need to secure our elections. We need to make sure that non-citizens, that undocumented citizens, undocumented immigrants can't vote in our elections. To be fair, we already have laws that say that, but sometimes there are slips that happen in states. Like New Jersey just admitted that, like, there were lots of people who were inadvertently, you know, allowed to vote. I think around like 400. And so, you know, Trump supporters are like, see, we have to stop this. We have to make sure we have photo ID. We have citizenship requirements. And, you know, they basically said we need to secure our elections because, you know, Trump is still upset about what happened during the 2020 presidential elections. But Democrats, voting rights groups say that the Save America Act, especially the photo ID requirement, plus the documentary proof of citizenship, they basically say that could mess over folks like married women who change their maiden name to their married name, right? Like if your IDs don't match up, that could really cause chaos if you're trying to register to vote because you changed your name. You know, a lot of voting rights groups basically say this is a way to limit voting for plenty of people who should have the right to do that because they are citizenships.
0: Thanks, Mabinti. Mabinti Qureshi, White House reporter at the Washington Examiner. Make sure to check out a podcast of today's program, by the way, which has stories you won't hear this hour. On the podcast today, how businesses are changing strategies amid the war with Iran. 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Here's Nicole Murray.
2: And now, the three big things you need to know. Number one.
3: President Trump told reporters a lot of progress has been made about reopening the Strait of Hormuz and suggested an announcement could be made soon. Trump speaking in Las Vegas.
4: I'd rather make a deal because I don't want to kill people.
3: Reuters reports that a proposal between Gulf nations would give Iran control over shipping in the Strait of Hormuz.
2: Number two.
3: The Associated Press reports that progressive candidate Abdul El-Sayed has defeated four-term Congresswoman Haley Stevens in Michigan's Democratic Senate primary. El-Sayed calling for unity among Democrats.
5: And we're going to build a movement that reaches out to everybody. I know not everybody's going to agree with me on everything. That's not how this works. But I do know that they agree with me on the need to beat Mike Rogers.
2: Number three.
3: A shooting at a home in North Carolina has left three people dead, including the suspect, and another person injured. Caswell County Sheriff Tony Durden.
6: Deputies arrived on scene, found multiple people who had been shot.
3: The identities of the victims and the suspect in yesterday's shooting have not been released. The CDC says that cases of a potentially deadly fungus have been detected in 27 states so far this year. As of the week ending July 25th, there were nearly 3,500 cases of Candida auris identified. The FDA has approved a new seasonal flu vaccine from Moderna that uses mRNA technology. The medical giant said that the shot, which is approved for adults ages 50 and older, is the first influenza vaccine using the tech to receive FDA approval. The Senate has voted to confirm Dr. Erica Schwartz as the next director of the CDC. Schwartz was confirmed in a 51-44 vote that generally fell along party lines. Yahoo Finance reports that the stay-at-home boyfriend or husband is growing in popularity. As of early 2026, women held more payroll jobs than men in the U.S.
0: Finally.
3: Finally. Yeah. You're surprising me. I love this, though.
0: You want the stay-at-home boyfriend or husband?
3: Yeah, if I had someone that could do all the chores all the time, I would love it. I hate switching laundry and doing the dishes. Like, ugh.
0: Gee, calm down. 22 minutes after the hour.
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11: I'm Elizabeth MacDonald, and this is the Fox Business Report.
12: Today, there's another update on the job market ahead of the monthly employment report on Friday. The report on new claims for unemployment benefits for last week is released. Yesterday, ADP reported just 44,000 new jobs created by private employers in July. Economist Stephanie Pomboy at Macro Maven says with strong earnings, usually companies respond with strong hiring, and she's not seeing that.
13: This ultimately becomes a problem in terms of the long-term trajectory for consumers. Spending if we're not going to get, you know, solid labor income. So very much something to keep an eye on.
12: More earnings come out today from Hertz, Keurig, Dr. Pepper, ConocoPhillips, Airbnb, Ralph Lauren, Sweetgreen, and Fox Corp, parent of Fox News. That's your Fox Business Report. I'm Ginny Coselda. Invested in you.
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0: Thanks for joining us. There's a growing number of younger adults living with seniors in a variety of settings, from apartments in retirement communities to home sharing, as Americans face challenges with affordable housing as well as a loneliness epidemic. Here's Jessica Hall, retirement reporter at MarketWatch. Jessica, what did you look at?
1: We looked at a program at Marquette University where some college students are living at a nearby retirement home, and they get reduced rent in exchange for interacting with the residents of the retirement community.
0: Wow. What's it like? Are you see profile the one student? I think she's a grad student. Is it Deja Holiday? What's she experiencing?
1: She actually had a great experience where she grew up with being close to her grandparents and living in the same house with her grandparents. So she said the transition to living in a retirement community was pretty smooth for her. And she they do volunteer hours as part of this program. And she interacts with the residents and does fitness classes with them and does errands and does a coffee and newspaper thing on Friday mornings. It's pretty cool.
0: Wow. How much cheaper is her rent, say, than if she had to, find someplace on campus or just off campus that wasn't a senior community?
1: She pays about $500 a month in rent, which is a third of the local market rate for a one-bedroom apartment in that community.
0: Oh, that's something. So with her volunteering is required? Is there a certain number of hours, I guess, per week, per month? How does that work?
1: Yeah, all the students who live at St. Camillus do 8 hours of volunteer work. It's mandatory volunteer work. So, but they 8 hours of interacting with the residents, and they can do anything from, like, planning a game night to a trivia night to watching movies with them to playing cards or eating a meal. It's pretty open, and it depends on the student's personality and how they click with the residents.
0: Oh, that's cool. We're speaking with Jessica Hall, retirement reporter at MarketWatch. The story is called College Kids Are Moving Into Retirement Communities for Reasons Beyond Cheap Rent. This does seem to address a couple of issues, right, including loneliness.
1: Yeah, we've got, there's a loneliness on both ends of the spectrum, where, like, older adults sometimes feel isolation and have some lack of social interactions if they don't have family nearby or they don't have close relations nearby, basically. And so that's one end of the spectrum. And then also on the younger end, the college students, coming in from out of state or from different communities can often have social isolation as well. And social media puts a loneliness factor on younger adults as well. So this addresses both ends of the spectrum, and loneliness has been declared like an epidemic in the country, and so it's dangerous for everyone. So it kind of helps on with a little bit of everything.
0: Wow. Do they get some sort of meal plan?
1: Yeah, they get a stipend where they can eat at the various restaurants at the community, are encouraged to share meals with the residents. They don't have to, but they're encouraged to.
0: Thanks, Jessica. Jessica Hall, retirement reporter at MarketWatch. 30 minutes now after the hour on This Morning, America's First News.

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1: For today, cloud cover and some dense fog to start, then gradually clearing skies into the afternoon as high temperatures work up to 80. Then for tonight, mostly clear skies, a low of 61. For Friday, some early day cloud cover, gradually decreasing clouds into the afternoon, closer to the mid-80s for high temperatures. For Friday night, under mostly clear skies, we'll dip to lows in the upper 50s. And Saturday, sunny to partly cloudy, a high temperature of 84. Do pick up a chance for some scattered showers and storms then for your Saturday night, mid-60s for overnight low temperatures. Clearing out once again during the day on Sunday, we'll climb up to a high of 86 degrees. And then for Sunday night, a chance for showers and storms, a low of 68. Monday, becoming partly sunny, climbing up to 86. And for your Tuesday, cloud cover, lower 80s. I'm weatherology meteorologist Michael Caro, and that's KTIC Weather on Classic Country, KTIC.
2: Fox News, I'm CJ Papa. Iran says a deal with Oman to reopen the Strait of Hormuz is on the verge of being finalized. Both nations agree ways to navigate through the critical waterway. President Trump in Las Vegas.
3: I'd rather make a deal because I don't want to kill people. I do not want to kill people.
2: The potential for criminal charges against Dr. Anthony Fauci. A Senate committee expected this morning Chairman Rand Paul's resolution to hold Fauci in contempt of Congress.
4: Usually the full Senate must approve a resolution holding Fauci in contempt of Congress before sending it to the Justice Department for prosecution. But Paul believes he has a workaround, handing the measure directly to the DOJ, along with a legal brief supporting his argument.
2: That's Fox's Madeline Rivera. Health workers in Congo working in the Ebola outbreak protesting today, demanding to be paid for their work. 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
8: The left lane going south on Highway 9 out of Pender is blocked.
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12: DoorDash is really starting to take off. The app-based food delivery service says they've been given the go-ahead by the Federal Aviation Administration to legally use drones to complete deliveries. The company is building out its own autonomous drone tech, just as it did with Dot, their ground-roving autonomous delivery bot that's been operating in some suburbs of Phoenix. The company says autonomous delivery tech is meant to augment human delivery workers, known as dashers, on the platform, resulting in quicker deliveries for customers, as a drone could take an order when no dasher is near to the merchant. DoorDash is now the eighth U.S. operator of airborne commercial delivery drones. Companies like Amazon fly drones in limited markets. DoorDash's main competitor in the food delivery space, Uber Eats, announced a partnership last year to develop and fly drones in the U.S. With Fox on Tech, I'm Eben Brown, Fox News.
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13: The top national stories with the context to make sense of it all. This is America's First News, This Morning with Gordon Deal.
14: Thanks for spending time with us. Welcome into Thursday, August 6th. Gordon Deal with Nicole Murray. Some of our top stories and headlines. Iran reportedly will gain control of shipping through the Strait of Hormuz in an agreement reached with Oman, but will not charge tolls. A progressive declared the winner of a Democratic Senate primary in Michigan. The first mRNA flu shot has been approved. It's designed for those 50 and older. A Senate panel probing the origins of COVID has obtained a copy of an iPhone used by Dr. Anthony Fauci. Oil has dipped below $80 a barrel this morning. And the youngest college professor in America. That story in about 20 minutes. This portion of the program is brought to you by Incogni. They can't scam you or spam you if they can't find you. Rely on Incogni to remove your info from databases used by scammers. Incogni.com/Gordon for 60% off. What will it mean for businesses when the Strait of Hormuz is fully open again? Analysis from Dean Lulkin, CEO of Cardiff, a small business lender based in San Diego. Dean, how do you see it?
15: I run one of the largest small business lenders in the United States of America, and our small business customers, generally with revenues under $10 million, are as nervous as you can imagine, right, the last 3 or 4 months about what's happening in the Middle East. The rise in oil prices has been impacting small businesses ranging from trucking, which you can understand, all the way through to restaurants and construction companies who see that these higher oil prices leak into transportation, that leak into their inputs into what they do every single day. And so they're nervous, not just as consumers, but as business owners. And, you know, this is an even bigger concern, I think, for a lot of them than tariffs. And what we're telling them today is, you know, I think we have a lot of confidence, regardless how we feel about the conflict itself and sort of the U.S. joining this conflict. We have a lot of confidence in the administration's ability to manage the situation. And the reason we have this confidence is that we see that the midterm elections are coming up very, very soon, right? We've only got a few months left before all of us head to the ballot box in November. And I think the president, as well as the entire administration, understand that very, very, very well. And so for them to continue to jeopardize the chances of the Republicans to at least have a chance of holding on to seats, both in the House and Senate, in order to secure their ability to enact meaningful legislation in the back half of this Trump term. We think that they're going to have to dial down the rhetoric. They're going to have to dial down the temperature of what is happening in the Strait of Hormuz and what's happening with Iran. And Iran understands that as well. And so I think that it's much more likely that we get to the negotiating table sometime here, probably as the summer ends and the fourth quarter begins to some degree.
14: We're speaking with Dean Lulkin. He's the CEO of Cardiff, a small business lender based in San Diego. You can get his free weekly newsletter, too, at deanlulkin.com. In the meantime, has the global economy changed forever? Or not necessarily?
15: Well, I think that's a great question. Has the economy changed? And without talking to economists, who generally don't do a great job of forecasting much of anything, I think what we should do is we should look at the global markets, right? And so by looking, and we can look at Japan, we can look at Europe, we can look at Asia, but most importantly, we as Americans, we want to look at the United States stock market. And the stock market is our best predictor of what the economy will look like sometime in the next 12 to 24 months. And as we can see, just in the past week, even with anger and missiles flying and the Strait of Hormuz seemingly closed to all but maybe 8 or 9 ships per day, the stock market has hit all-time highs. And of course, the critics might say, well, Dean, you've got 40% of the S&P 500 in these technology stocks, and really it's these data center and the hyperscalers. But that's not true when you look under the surface. Look at the equal weighted S&P 500, where every single stock gets the same exact weight of those 500 companies. Look at the Russell 2000, 2000 smaller companies that are publicly traded. All of them are up between 12 and over 20% year to date. We're talking about just in 7 months. We've got 5 more months left, right? And so for me, that's the biggest indicator that the economy is actually taking what's happening really, really well, and a global economy, not just the U.S. economy, much better than anyone would expect. You know, and I think everyone's shocked that we've got sub $80 barrels of oil when things seemingly are so uncertain. And it just tells you that we as just regular people, we don't know the whole story. We don't know what's happening behind the scenes.
14: Where are we with supply chains right now? How are companies rethinking this?
15: You know, I think supply chains have, for the most part, recovered post-COVID. And oil prices obviously are higher than they were 12 months ago, but not material, so maybe 20, 25%. I think supply chains, for the most part, are healthy.
14: Thanks, Dean. Dean Lulkin, CEO of Cardiff. By the way, make sure you check out the latest episode of our video series called When the Mic is Off. Now playing, young people are staying home on Friday and Saturday nights. Is hanging out dying out? Mike and I discuss it on Instagram, TikTok, Facebook, and X. Just do a search for This Morning with Gordon Deal. 20 minutes now in front of the hour. Coming up next, the Chinese food order with quite a surprise inside the fortune cookie wrapper.
16: That'll be $84.52.
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1: For today, cloud cover and some dense fog to start, then gradually clearing skies into the afternoon as high temperatures work up to 80. Then for tonight, mostly clear skies, a low of 61. For Friday, some early day cloud cover, gradually decreasing clouds into the afternoon, closer to the mid-80s for high temperatures. For Friday night, under mostly clear skies, we'll dip to lows in the upper 50s. And Saturday, sunny to partly cloudy, a high temperature of 84. Do pick up a chance for some scattered showers and storms then for your Saturday night, mid-60s for overnight low temperatures. Clearing out once again during the day on Sunday, we'll climb up to a high of 86 degrees. And then for Sunday night, a chance for showers and storms, a low of 68. Monday, becoming partly sunny, climbing up to 86. And for your Tuesday, cloud cover, lower 80s. I'm weatherology meteorologist Michael Caro, and that's KTIC Weather on Classic Country, KTIC.
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14: Thanks for being with us. Welcome into Friday Eve. It is time now for the mic drop with this morning's Mike Gavin.
24: Good morning. Well, we have a couple stories about creatures in places we don't want them to be today. Let's start with a takeout order that included an unwanted stowaway. In a video that's been watched over 10 million times, a young woman is seen in some distress as she watches a spider crawl its way through a fortune cookie package that came with a Panda Express order. Online detectives identified it as a ground spider, not dangerous to humans, but no less disturbing to see crawling around on your food. Commenters certainly had a lot to say. Some called it an unfortunate cookie. Others joked that this was a new collaboration between Panda Express and the new Spider-Man movie. One commenter seemed jealous, writing, "People getting free spiders? I want a free spider."
14: What? How does this even happen?
24: Yeah. Yeah.
2: The spider is inside the plastic wrapping that contained the fortune cookie.
24: Yeah. I mean, some suspected that maybe it was not airtight. Maybe there was a tiny little hole that the spider could have made its way through. Creatures have a way of doing that kind of thing.
2: The only thing I could think of.
24: Yeah. Jeez. I mean, otherwise, how does it survive? I mean, it must have been those fortune cookies probably go months between the time that they are made to the time that they show up in your bag, right? So I think the spider was in there the whole time, most likely.
2: Is it possible, Mike, that we have now stumbled on research that says spiders cannot suffocate? How about that?
24: I don't want to know. That's
2: true. No, I don't want to know either.
24: I don't want to know about it. This was a pretty large, healthy-looking spider, too, right? This was in some, I don't know the different types, some tiny little one that's like, you know, the size of the tip of your finger or something. This took up a large percentage of that fortune cookie package.
2: Yep.
24: And it was having a grand old time in there.
2: Maybe we're also learning that spiders can survive on fortune cookies.
24: I mean, that is perhaps also possible. It's something I don't want to know about.
2: Agreed.
24: And stop me, Gordon, if you've heard this one before. For a snake crawled into some place where it was not supposed to be in Australia. An Australian snake catcher responded to a call from a driver who opened their glove compartment and found a large python looking right back at them. The company posted a video to social media showing a reptile wrangler removing the coastal carpet python that a driver found coiled up in the glove compartment of their car. Now, the snake appeared to have a small injury, so the snake catcher took it to a wildlife hospital for treatment.
2: Man. Again, things just are different in Australia.
24: I know. I mean, if both of these were in Australia, I wouldn't even bat an eye. But the snake, I mean, this is one that we hear almost every day.
2: Yeah.
24: The snakes, they just have no fear of humans, no fear of getting caught. It's just like that. The snake, Australia is as much, I guess, the snakes own Australia as much or more than the humans do, is what I'm trying to get at. Like, they just have the run of the, all the lizards there and all the creatures just sort of have the run of the land there. The humans just kind of deal with it the best they can.
2: Good news, though, the coastal carpet python is completely non-venomous.
24: Yes.
2: So, yeah, you know, I just stick my hand in the glove box and pull this snake out, which, what do you think it was, 3 feet?
24: I mean, yes.
2: It wasn't the thickest thing, but it was.
24: I mean, you had to fit into the glove compartment. It wasn't the biggest python we've ever seen, but all pythons are no-go as far as I'm concerned.
2: Came from the ground, like weaved its way up through the engine compartment and then
24: nice
2: into
24: and
2: the
24: cozy
2: glove box
24: in there,
2: like,
24: until someone had to go open in that glove compartment.
2: 13 minutes now in front of the hour.
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7: The NFL's Hall of Fame preseason game between the Panthers and the Cardinals kicks off Thursday at 8 p.m. Eastern Time. In baseball, the Braves have won 7 in a row after outscoring the Marlins 4-1, while the Red Sox have won 7 in a row after shutting out the White Sox 4-0. The Cardinals held on 3-1 against the Yankees in the Bronx, but Yankee star Aaron Judge was cleared for light activity and remains confident that he will return to play this season. The Mariners held on 4-2 against the Tigers. The Nationals took down the Phillies 10-4, but it took 11 innings. And the Brewers beat the Pirates 4-2, while the Mets took down the Guardians 6-5 in 10 innings, and the Royals defeated the Twins 2-1. In the WNBA, the Mystics have won 5 in a row. They came all the way back to beat the Wings 96-92. Liberty defeated the Storm 92-86.
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2: Thanks for joining us. 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What's it take to afford a home? A new report from Redfin finds that Americans need to earn nearly $110,000 a year. The income needed to buy a home has changed very little over the past year. That comes as household incomes have continued to rise alongside home prices. Redfin estimates the median American household earned $88,000 a year, up 4% from a year ago, while the median home sale price increased 2.2%. Even with those gains, according to Redfin, the typical household still earns about $22,000 less than what's needed to purchase the median-priced home. 8 minutes in front of the hour on This Morning. Once again, here's Nicole Murray.
9: And now, the three big things you need to know. Number one.
10: President Trump told reporters that a deal to reopen the Strait of Hormuz could be made soon as Iran and Oman continue peace negotiations. Vice President J.D. Vance on Fox News.
11: Those oil prices are going to come down and stay down. Iran will never have a nuclear weapon, and the United States will be in a stronger position. But we're kind of in the middle of the game, and I think people are trying to prejudge exactly how this is going to go.
10: Trump posted on Truth Social late last night that the U.S. has a, quote, massive amount of munitions available for use, despite analysts saying otherwise.
9: Number two.
10: Health officials say they have expanded their investigation into a cyclosporiasis outbreak tied to iceberg lettuce from central Mexico after detecting cases in 6 additional states, raising the total to 15 states. The newly linked states include Missouri, Iowa, Nebraska, and more.
9: Number three.
10: A 16 and 17-year-old in Texas have been charged in an attempted armored truck robbery. Houston Police Lieutenant Larry Croson on what occurred.
12: The suspects approached him, sprayed him with bear spray, tried to rob him of the cash from the cash checking store behind me. That's when the armored guard fired several shots.
10: A 20-year-old woman was also charged. Police said a 13-year-old boy was behind the wheel of a stolen car filled with 6 other children that was involved in a deadly 2-vehicle crash in Germantown, Maryland. Police say the driver of the other vehicle was killed and all the children in the stolen vehicle were injured in Tuesday's crash. Restaurant chain Qdoba has followed Chipotle in removing jalapenos from its locations amid a salmonella outbreak that has affected at least 27 states. Health officials say they have linked the flare-up to jalapeno peppers grown in Mexico that were supplied by Coast citrus distributors. Looking for a boozy vacation at Disneyland? It's going to cost you. The New York Post reports that the happiest place on earth has quietly raised prices on hundreds of food and drink items. The average cocktail now priced at $21 each.
2: Jeez. You need a booze plan, I feel like, at Disneyland.
10: Oh, that'd be kind of cool.
2: Right?
10: Or just a solid pregame to avoid the cost, I guess.
2: Man. Or skip drinks altogether, since it costs, what, $600 just to get in the place these days?
10: I don't like that plan at all.
2: Man, 6 minutes now in front of the hour.

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6: 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It's one of those inventions nobody thinks about anymore. But without it, there's no modern food system, no grocery stores as we know them, no restaurant industry like we have today, all because someone solved the problem of keeping beef cold when it moved. 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
8: Thanks for being with us. An engineering prodigy who started college at the age of 10 has been named the youngest college professor of all time at the age of 18. Guinness World Records confirmed Nathan Thomas, who's now 21, was 18 years and change when he started teaching at Florida's Miami-Dade College. He took the record that stood for more than 300 years from a Scottish mathematician in the early 1700s. Thomas was also 16 days younger than Aliyah Sabour was when the New Yorker claimed the title for youngest female professor in 2008. She taught cell science in South Korea. Thomas dual-enrolled at Miami-Dade College when he was 10 and transferred to Florida International University at the age of 14. By 18, he had his master's in electrical engineering. He's currently pursuing a law degree at the University of Miami. Of course he is. For Nicole Murray and Mike Gavin, I'm Gordon Deal. Thanks for listening to This Morning, America's First News.

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1: Securing America.
2: The Pentagon says its new separate category for troop casualties was created to account for those killed and wounded in the renewed fighting with Iran. Because Operation Epic Fury, the military's name for combat operations against Tehran, has ended. The Defense Casualty Analysis System has removed the four soldiers killed and dozens of troops wounded in the latest exchange of fire from its official Iran war count and placed them in a new overseas operations category. Overall, 18 U.S. service members have died. Another 642 have been injured. Between the counts, critics say the new casualty category raises questions about transparency, makes the Iran war appear less costly, and harder for the public to understand the total human cost of the conflict. The Pentagon says it's not hiding anything, just not attaching numbers to an operation that it says has already ended. Jeff Manasso, Fox News.
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3: Trying to work out a deal to open up the Strait of Hormuz. I'm Dave Anthony, Fox News. Iran and Oman are said to be close to an agreement as President Trump demands the attacks on ships end, saying in a Las Vegas rally he prefers a deal.
4: We were set for the biggest attack of any attack, and we've hit them very hard for the last few months.
5: Amid the possibility of a return to conflict with Iran if an agreement isn't reached, President Trump posted to Truth Social overnight about reports the United States is running out of air defense interceptors. The president said, in part, the U.S. has massive amounts of munitions, especially of certain types. He goes on to say, additionally, large amounts are being manufactured and shipped to the U.S. as needed.
3: Fox's Trey Yingston, Tel Aviv. Two Israeli soldiers have been killed in Lebanon. A building they went into as part of a security sweep exploded. Four other soldiers badly wounded, prompting Israel to launch retaliatory strikes targeting Hezbollah militants. Back to the president in Las Vegas. He also touted what he calls a great economy.
4: And I'm not getting credit from the fake news for what I've done. I never have gotten credit. I don't get credit.
3: And he calls fake polls showing a large majority of Americans think the economy is not in good shape and oppose the president's handling of the economy. A Senate committee will gather next hour to consider holding ex-presidential advisor Dr. Anthony Fauci in contempt of Congress. Fox's Madeline Rivera in Washington.
6: Republicans say Dr. Fauci should have been able to answer questions during his hearing last week because of his preemptive pardon from former President Biden. But the pardon only covers what happened before 2025, meaning Fauci could face charges for any perjury committed last Wednesday. So he invoked the Fifth Amendment more than 100 times, accusing Chairman Rand Paul of having a vendetta against him.
7: To get me to say something, anything, that could vindicate his repeated public pledges that I end up, in his words, quote, behind bars.
3: The contempt resolution could be referred to the Justice Department. 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
13: Surely not your dad.
1: No, Pioneer Hybrid turns 100 this year. 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
14: I'm Connie Green in the KTIC News Center, which is sponsored by TNT Coins in Fremont. The Wisner City Council approved an additional 1% increase in restricted funds authority during their regularly scheduled meeting Monday. U.S. Senator Pete Ricketts yesterday introduced the Carly Rae Wood Act. This bill would establish a national violent offender registry, providing vital information to law enforcement and the public. The National Violent Offender Registry would mirror the National Sex Offender Registry. The coming county fair kicks off today at the fairgrounds in West Point. Full schedules can be found online at kticradio.com. 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Those are the latest stories from the KTIC News Center.
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15: For today, cloud cover and some dense fog to start, then gradually clearing skies into the afternoon as high temperatures work up to 80. Then for tonight, mostly clear skies, a low of 61. For Friday, some early day cloud cover, gradually decreasing clouds into the afternoon, closer to the mid-80s for high temperatures. For Friday night, under mostly clear skies, we'll dip to lows in the upper 50s. And Saturday, sunny to partly cloudy, a high temperature of 84. Do pick up a chance for some scattered showers and storms then for your Saturday night, mid-60s for overnight low temperatures. Clearing out once again during the day on Sunday, we'll climb up to a high of 86 degrees. And then for Sunday night, a chance for showers and storms, a low of 68. Monday, becoming partly sunny, climbing up to 86. And for your Tuesday, cloud cover, lower 80s. I'm weatherology meteorologist Michael Caro, and that's KTIC weather on Classic Country, KTIC.
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16: Iran gains leverage. Good morning, I'm Gordon Deal, along with Nicole Murray, on this Thursday, August 6th. Glad you could be with us. Here's what we have for you this hour.
17: Reports this morning say an agreement between Gulf nations would give Iran control over shipping in the Strait of Hormuz.
16: Federal health officials say a cyclospora outbreak has now spread to six more states, bringing the total number to 15.
17: A Senate committee investigating the origins of COVID has obtained a copy of the iPhone used by Dr. Anthony Fauci.
16: And on the food front, why would Danone drop a yogurt flavor that has a cult-like following?
18: There's a small but really rabid fan base for this flavor yogurt, Danone coffee yogurt. I know personally my mother's obsessed. I've got a neighbor who's even more of a fan fanatic, I should say. And all of a sudden, out of the blue, they couldn't find anymore in the supermarkets. So they've been dealing.
16: Greg Zuckerman at the Wall Street Journal on some Americans losing their main reason to get out of bed in the morning due to the loss of Danone coffee yogurt. Iran says it has reached an agreement with Oman on a route for shipping through the Strait of Hormuz. However, the BBC cites a foreign ministry spokesman as saying that a deal would not guarantee safe navigation, arguing security remained impacted by the U.S. blockade of Iran's ports. In addition, reports say that the proposed agreement between Iran and Oman would give Tehran control over ships entering the Gulf through the Strait, but would not let it levy tolls or service fees. U.S. officials have repeatedly insisted they would never agree to Iran controlling access to the world's most important energy trade route. Trump yesterday at Red Rock Casino Resort in Las Vegas.
19: I'd rather make a deal, because I don't want to kill people.
16: Also, the White House has repeatedly said any agreement must ensure Iran never obtains a nuclear weapon. Separately, in a post on his Truth Social platform early today, Trump took issue with reports of the U.S. running low on munitions, saying jail sentences will be sought for the leakers of, quote, these treasonous statements. It's considered the most significant win so far this primary season for progressives. Dr. Abdul El Sayed has been declared the winner of a closely watched Democratic race for Senate in Michigan. El Sayed, who's 41, led veteran Congresswoman Haley Stevens by fewer than 15,000 votes out of the more than 1.5 million cast. He will now face former Congressman Mike Rogers, the Republican, in the November general election, which Democrats see as a must-win for their hopes of taking control of the Senate next year.
20: And we're going to build a movement that reaches out to everybody. I know not everybody's going to agree with me on everything. That's not how this works. But I do know that they agree with me on the need to beat Mike Rogers.
16: El Sayed, a former Detroit health official, has championed proposals such as so-called Medicare for All, abolishing immigration and customs enforcement, hiking taxes, and ending U.S. aid to Israel. El Sayed's win comes in a purple state that backed Donald Trump in the 2016 and 2024 presidential elections. President Trump has absorbed a series of rebukes in recent days, including two from his own appointees that left him fuming. What do they mean for the midterms? Jeff Mordock, White House reporter at The Washington Times, says taken together, the reversals carry real costs in political capital that go beyond a bruised ego. Jeff, what has happened?
21: Yeah, the president's had three serious blows to his credibility this week. He had, first of all, his handpicked U.S. attorney, Jeanine Pirro, came out and said that there was not vandalism in a case that he had, that the president had championed against a former Olympian accused of harming the reflecting pool. And not only did Jeanine Pirro come out and say that, you know, this was not vandalism, she blamed the damage on a botched, the botched construction. And, you know, the president, the White House insists he didn't pick the company doing the renovation, but the company doing the renovation is owned by a guy who's made donations to Trump. He has ties to the president. And it's this, the reflecting pool is something the president has touted quite a bit. And that's kind of a blow for her to call out the construction on that. The president was left fuming, saying that she had choked and that she folded like an umbrella. The second one is his nominee for Attorney General, Todd Blanche, had to rescind the president's anti-weaponization fund, which is a $1.8 billion fund to assist people who claim that they've been victims of political persecution. Todd Blanche had to rescind it in order to get the support to get his confirmation. So that is a stirring rebuke of the president in two ways. One, it shows that he had to make significant concessions to get one of his major nominees passed. It also was a rebuke because he had really championed that. He strongly believed that people, including some of the January 6th defendants, were victims of political persecution and felt they deserved, in his words, solace through the fund. Then the third one is more contradictions between him and Tehran over the Iran war. Tehran says that we're not in negotiations. Has the president called off a major attack that he touted as the biggest since World War II because he said Tehran was going to sit down for negotiations with the United States to end this war? Iran says they don't know what he's talking about. So that raises a lot of, especially because he has proclaimed the end of the Iran war so many times, and it's now entering its sixth month this week. It continues to chip away at his credibility with his statements with the Iran war. All three of them are an incredible blow to the president.
16: We're speaking with Jeff Mordock, White House reporter at The Washington Times. The story is called String of Setbacks for Trump Threatens to Also Give Democrats Edge in Midterm Elections. How much do these items register with voters compared to things like, you know, the price of gas or grocery store inflation when you toss in the reflecting pool and the weaponization fund and conflicting statements regarding Iran?
21: I don't think individually each one is going to register, but as a whole, they will register because they paint a picture of an administration that's incompetent. They paint a picture of an administration that is chaotic. And I think that's what's going to register. Oh, look, he had this thing happen. He had that thing happen. That is going to register and paint the picture that's going to hurt him at the midterm, hurt the Republicans at the midterms more than any one of those issues. I don't think that people are paying that much attention. People in Nevada, where the president is going to speak on the economy, people in

0: Because a lot of, especially look at the Iran war, that chips away at affordability. And you have a president here who seems to be involved in process stories. He had a, he had a signing ceremony at the White House on Monday. And in that, he wasn't talking about affordability. He wasn't talking about, the economy. He was in there talking about how he believed Jeanine Pirro folded. He was talking about, he was lamenting that we did not, that he did not get his anti-weaponization fund.
1: Thanks, Jeff. Jeff Murdoch, White House reporter at the Washington Times. Hey, make sure to check out the latest episode of our video series called When the Mic is Off. Now playing Young People Are Staying Home Friday and Saturday Nights is Hanging Out, Dying Out. Mike and I discuss it on Instagram, TikTok, Facebook, and X. Just do a search for This Morning with Gordon Deal. 15 minutes now after the hour. 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
6: For today, cloud cover and some dense fog to start, then gradually clearing skies into the afternoon as high temperatures work up to 80. Then for tonight, mostly clear skies, a low of 61. For Friday, some early day cloud cover, gradually decreasing clouds into the afternoon, closer to the mid-80s for high temperatures. For Friday night, under mostly clear skies, we'll dip to lows in the upper 50s. And Saturday, sunny to partly cloudy, a high temperature of 84. Do pick up a chance for some scattered showers and storms then for your Saturday night, mid-60s for overnight low temperatures. Clearing out once again during the day on Sunday, we'll climb up to a high of 86 degrees. And then for Sunday night, a chance for showers and storms, a low of 68. Monday, becoming partly sunny, climbing up to 86. And for your Tuesday, cloud cover, lower 80s. I'm weatherology meteorologist Michael Caro, and that's KTIC Weather on Classic Country, KTIC.
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0: This is America's First News, preparing you for the day ahead with headlines and in-depth analysis. This Morning with Gordon Deal.
1: Thanks for joining us. Federal health officials say a cyclosporiasis outbreak tied to iceberg lettuce has now spread to 15 states after detecting it in six additional ones. We get details from this morning's Mike Gavin.
2: The cyclospora parasite has been reported in at least 47 states in total this year, and investigators have continued to probe how many could be linked to a common contaminated source. Arkansas, Iowa, Missouri, Nebraska, New Hampshire, and North Carolina have now been added to a previous list of nine states. Michigan has been hardest hit. Investigators initially focused

0: focused on the lettuce served at Taco Bell. Federal officials subsequently said they are focused on Taylor Farms as the source of the lettuce in the outbreak, and the company has recalled iceberg lettuce grown in central Mexico. Gordon.
1: Thank you, Mike. On a related note, Salad and Go, the quick service restaurant chain, filed for bankruptcy on Tuesday, saying in a filing that it's closing down more than 70 of its remaining locations and citing the Cyclospora outbreak as one factor. This portion of the program is brought to you by Incogni. Hey, did you hear that? You got to listen very carefully. That's my phone. No spam calls, no spam texts. 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Again, incogni.com/Gordon. 20 minutes after the hour on This Morning, here's Nicole Murray.
2: And now, the three big things you need to know. Number one.
3: President Trump told reporters a lot of progress has been made about reopening the Strait of Hormuz and suggested an announcement could be coming soon. Vice President J.D. Vance on Fox News said prices will come down once the conflict is over.
4: Those oil prices are going to come down and stay down. Iran will never have a nuclear weapon, and the United States will be in a stronger position. But we're kind of in the middle of the game, and I think people are trying to prejudge exactly how this is going to go.
3: Reuters reports that a proposed deal between Gulf nations would give Iran control over shipping in the Strait of Hormuz.
2: Number two.
3: The Associated Press reports that progressive candidate Abdul El-Sayed has defeated four-term Congresswoman Haley Stevens in Michigan's Democratic Senate primary. El-Sayed calling for unity among Democrats.
5: Whatever differences that we might have had in the primary, they pale in comparison to what unifies us. A recognition that so long as we want to keep our democracy, that democracy better be working for people and that all of us have to come together to make sure that we never let Mike Rogers see the inside of the U.S. Senate.
2: Number three.
3: A shooting at a home in North Carolina has left three people dead, including the suspect, and another person injured. Caswell County Sheriff Tony Durden.
6: I can confirm four people were shot. Three of them are deceased. One person was transported to Duke University Hospital with gunshot wounds, and we do not have a condition.
3: The identities of the victims and the suspects in yesterday's shooting have not been released. Officials say one person is dead and 14 others were injured after, quote, some sort of explosion and fire at a Bronx building in New York City. Fire Chief John Esposito.
7: There was some sort of explosion. It blew out window frames. It blew some of them across the street. And when our members got up to the second floor, some of the apartment doors had been blown off the hinges as well.
3: Of those injured yesterday, two civilians had life-threatening injuries. The Senate has voted to confirm Dr. Erica Schwartz as the next director of the CDC. Schwartz was confirmed in a 51-44 vote that generally fell along party lines. And ew, MarketWatch reports that employers are using your personal data to figure out the lowest salary that you'll accept.
1: 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Thank you, Nicole. 23 minutes now after the hour. Money, money, money, money.
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0: Thanks for joining us for a slice of the population. Dannon coffee yogurt was the best part of their day. After all, each cup contained about 32 milligrams of caffeine, about a third of a cup of coffee. But the company's discontinued it. Here's Greg Zuckerman at the Wall Street Journal. Greg's supporters are distraught.
1: Yeah, so earlier this year, Dannon discontinued this brand of yogurt, the coffee yogurt, sending shockwaves throughout the country, maybe the world. There's a small but really rabid fan base for this flavor yogurt, Dannon coffee yogurt. I know personally, my mother's obsessed. I've got a neighbor who's even more of a fan fanatic, I should say. And all of a sudden, out of the blue, they couldn't find any more in the supermarkets. So they've been dealing.
0: Wow. Okay. So, I mean, Dannon says what here? Seemingly this popular flavor of yogurt they just yanked?
1: They're saying almost nothing, which is part of the frustration. First, over the years, they kept shrinking the container over the years. Smaller, got smaller, and got smaller. It got to the point where you could barely put a spoon in the thing. And I assume the price has not shrunk along with the size of the containers. But then they stopped selling it. And without an explanation, which adds to the frustration of the fanatics.
0: Oh, my goodness. We're speaking with Greg Zuckerman, special writer at the Wall Street Journal. The story is called Americans Lose Their Main Reason to Get Out of Bed, Dannon Coffee Yogurt. The company has pulled the flavor. And I love the stories of those who like strategically shop for it and or hoard it. Give us a couple of those anecdotes.
1: Yeah, so there's a guy named Doran Zeif, who's a lawyer, who is particularly obsessive with this yogurt. He literally eats it every single morning for decades, I think. And he got the jump on it. He heard that they were discontinuing the flavor, and he scooped up, get it, scooped up, about 75 or so yogurts, and he's frozen them. Everybody else is pretty envious of Doran because they either didn't get a chance, didn't think of it, they bought a few. But now the real question for this guy, Doran, is, well, when do you eat them? So he's debated it. You know, for a while he was thinking, I'll wait for birthdays, but that was just too infrequent. So he sort of settled on moments when he's got the time to treasure his treat.
0: Jeez. And this is 40 years for him he's been a fan?
1: Yes. Other people top him. You know, I've talked to people been in their 70s and 80s and been having it at least one a day for even longer, for decades and decades.
0: Wow. So I got down to the bottom of your story, and it seemed like, although Dannon said the door was closed, maybe they sort of left it unlocked for coffee yogurt? How do you read this?
1: Well, this is why I got into journalism, to really make an impact on the world. And it seems like, in the course of my reporting, they may have had a change of heart, I don't know, or they're just so cryptic and it's just difficult to read their minds. But yes, and the last moment, we're about to put the story out, and they said, wait, hold on a second. We're actually going to bring this coffee yogurt back. But the real question is, in what form? Is it going to taste the same? Is it going to look different?
0: Thanks, Greg. Greg Zuckerman, special writer at the Wall Street Journal. 30 minutes now after the hour on This Morning, America's First News.
2: Green futures ended the day a little bit lower yesterday. However, we are a little bit higher here in the overnight session. Chad Moyer with you to recap of the ag markets. Let's go to the overnight session in the ECBOT this morning. September corn is up 1.5, 438.25. December up 1.25. March corn is up 1.5 this morning. September soybeans are up 1.25 at 1157.75. November up 0.5. January up 0.75. September bean oil is up a penny. September soybean meal is up 80 cents a ton. Kansas City September wheat is up 4.25, 717.75. December up 3.5. March is up 3.75 this morning. In general, yesterday's lower markets, a result of traders kind of building confidence into the corn and soybean crops finishing above trend line. Private analysts releasing crop estimates are backing up the market's confidence. Favorable crop weather is seen through the middle of August. That's also feeding the bears. Security risks for ships in the Red Sea edged energy markets higher yesterday. Over the last couple of weeks, USDA flash sales of soybeans have totaled 70 million bushels, most of those heading to China. The U.S. Senate is going to work up a farm bill. It includes, at least right now, year-round E15 sales. That could reportedly generate $14 billion in corn demand. New weather models are backing off any heat dome developing in August in the Midwest. In fact, the Corn Belt weather outlook actually looks a little bit wet now. Hedgepoint, a global private analytical firm, estimates Brazil's 25-26 corn crop at 140 million metric tons, above the current USDA forecast of 138. Overnight in crude oil, September crude oil is down 2 cents, 75.20. Again, at last check in the grains, corn 1 to 2 higher, soybeans up 1 to 2, wheat in Kansas City 3 to 4 higher. Livestock futures yesterday in the mercantile, higher for cattle, lower in the hogs. October live cattle 157 higher, 229.47. December up a buck 40, February up 112. September feeder cattle 222 higher at 348.37. October up 227 and November up 225. October lean hogs 132 down, 83.02. December down 112, February down $1.10. Class 3 milk futures September down 35 cents, 16.99. Cash cattle country, light trade did develop throughout the day in the north, 370 yesterday, $3 higher than the prior week. Bids were offered in the south, 230 to 235. Southern feedlot managers holding out for higher money. Nebraska has moved 16,000 head so far. Beef cutouts yesterday mixed, choice down 168, selects up 156. In the hog trade, Iowa, Minnesota, the average 99.64, down 94. Carcass value was 122 higher. At the terminals, barrels and gilts steady at 68, sows steady 45 to 49. Chad Moyer reporting.
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0: Thanks for spending time with us. Welcome into Thursday, August 6th. Gordon Deal with Nicole Murray. Some of our top stories and headlines. Iran reportedly will gain control of shipping through the Strait of Hormuz in an agreement reached with Oman. A progressive declared the winner of a Democratic Senate primary in Michigan. The first mRNA flu vaccine has been approved, with hopes that manufacturers can respond quicker to changes in strains. A Senate committee investigating COVID has obtained a copy of an iPhone used by Dr. Anthony Fauci. Season 4 of Ted Lasso is out on Apple TV. And the Michigan bartender who saved a choking child. That story in about 20 minutes. Stocks, as you know, have spent months shrugging off geopolitical shocks, but businesses are transforming to prepare for a more volatile world. It's a story by Sabrina Escobar, geopolitical reporter at Barron's. Sabrina, what's going on?
7: Something that really struck me is the fact that we are seeing a lot of geopolitical turmoil, whether that's the war, whether it's tariffs, and you know, the stock market doesn't really seem to be responding. We're seeing equities reach new records today, right? So on my end, I was thinking, you know, is there just a sense of markets and investors and everybody overlooking the amount of volatility that we're seeing? And that might be the case for markets, but it's certainly not the case for companies. There's a lot of conversations happening in the C-suite across the country, across the world, really, about how companies should be preparing for sort of a new regime of ongoing geopolitical uncertainty, right? And to your point, they're doing a lot of things, whether that's, you know, taking a look at their supply chains or, you know, their tech stack, or, you know, where they have their data servers, all of that fun stuff, or just thinking about as a company, how can, you know, we, from a corporate standpoint, be better positioned to react to geopolitical shocks. So it's really interesting and sort of across the board, no matter what industry you're in, which is also kind of a change.
0: Did you say some companies, too, are actually hiring a geopolitical officer?
7: Yes, I think that's sort of the more extreme version. We're not seeing this, you know, across the board, but some companies are certainly thinking about hiring a chief geopolitical officer who would be reporting, you know, to the CEO, working within that C-suite, to really sort of oversee how the company can sort of institutionalize these responses to geopolitical shocks.
0: Wow. We're speaking with Sabrina Escobar, geopolitical reporter at Barron's. The story is called Trump's Iran War and Tariffs Are Changing Corporate Strategies. What else beneath the hood, as you described here?
7: You know, I think, first of all, when you think about beneath the hood, it can be a little bit, I don't want to say dull, but dry to talk about corporate strategy. But it really is fascinating to see how companies are doing a lot more, you know, simulations. They're sitting down and having, like, you know, day-long events where they're just in a room going through all of these things that could happen and setting out different scenarios and strategies, which I don't think was top of mind for companies before, right? And they're allocating capital based on some of these scenario planning sessions or based on, you know, talks with geopolitical consultancies, which have really become a more important part. JP Morgan, for instance, has a Center for Geopolitics that it launched last year, aimed to advise both, you know, their clients, right, as well as their, you know, internal team about how to invest, you know, considering that geopolitics are a thing and the different dynamics at play, as wow, well as influencing, you know, company strategies. So we really are seeing that from different companies. And of course, it depends on your industry, right? If you're somebody who is, you know, in the gas and oil section, you're going to have a really big focus on geopolitics because oil prices always tend to be the first indicators to move based on geopolitical events. But even, say, retailers, right? After the after last year's tariffs, the retail industry had a massive reckoning with how they were setting up supply chains. You know, are we doing a great job of diversifying our manufacturing base? Should we bring some plants back to the U.S. or to partners that might be less likely to be subject to geopolitical strife? If you're a financial services company, for instance, MasterCard was talking about how they are thinking about their tech stack, right? They're an international company in some places, you know, as opposed to having their data servers based in the U.S. or somewhere, they're having to make changes to how they operate so that the data is stored within the country.
0: Thanks, Sabrina. Sabrina Escobar, geopolitical reporter at Barron's. 20 minutes now in front of the hour. On This Morning, America's First News. Coming up next, concert goers redefine cringeworthy at Lollapalooza.
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16: For today, cloud cover and some dense fog to start, then gradually clearing skies into the afternoon as high temperatures work up to 80. Then for tonight, mostly clear skies, a low of 61. For Friday, some early day cloud cover, gradually decreasing clouds into the afternoon, closer to the mid-80s for high temperatures. For Friday night, under mostly clear skies, we'll dip to lows in the upper 50s. And Saturday, sunny to partly cloudy, a high temperature of 84. Do pick up a chance for some scattered showers and storms then for your Saturday night, mid-60s for overnight low temperatures. Clearing out once again during the day on Sunday, we'll climb up to a high of 86 degrees. And then for Sunday night, a chance for showers and storms, a low of 68. Monday, becoming partly sunny, climbing up to 86. And for your Tuesday, cloud cover, lower 80s. I'm weatherology meteorologist Michael Caro, and that's KTIC Weather on Classic Country, KTIC.
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0: Thanks for spending time with us. Welcome into Friday Eve. It is time now for the mic drop with this morning's Mike Gavin.
1: Good morning. Well, if you've ever wondered why that package you just had delivered is damaged, we have your video proof right here. A woman delivering Amazon packages was caught on camera unceremoniously tossing a package on the ground. In the clip, which was recorded by a doorbell camera and then went viral, the woman is seen sauntering up to a customer's front porch. She then tosses the box underhanded from about 6 feet away. After the box crashes on the concrete, she takes a picture of the delivery and turns to walk away. Amazon says they are investigating the incident. The driver was employed by a third-party carrier, not by Amazon directly.
0: Yeah.
1: Did you see this video?
0: Just watching it now. That is so sloppy and reckless. Yeah. Like she got dragged out of bed to go make this really annoying delivery.
1: Like, as if she could have done it from her car,
0: yeah.
1: Like she would have. If she could have reached from her car, she would have thrown it that far.
0: Yes.
1: That's how little she seemed to care about what she was doing in that moment.
0: Like, if she had the choice, she would have thrown it from deep center field all the way to home plate.
1: Yes.
0: And not given a rat's butt about what happens
1: here. Now, it does not appear to have been very heavy. It looked like it was a pretty light package. Probably nothing damaged, but still worthy of a complaint from the customer, for sure.
0: People like her are the reason that we need bubble wrapping.
1: Yeah, yes.
0: To prevent tossing from 6 feet away.
1: Yeah, craziness.
0: Well, I didn't realize that, by the way, that these third-party folks could be employed
1: to
0: deliver Amazon packages.
1: Yes, yes. And you see all types of people deliver Amazon packages. People just kind of pull up in their car sometimes and could just kind of jump out.
0: Okay, I've seen that in the personal cars, but she's not even wearing a uniform,
1: right?
0: I guess is what threw me off.
1: Yeah. It seems almost anyone can get hired to deliver Amazon these days. They have that many packages that need to be delivered.
0: The golden rule should apply not only to life, but also in package delivery. Treat other packages the way you would like your package treated.
1: I think that's good advice. And, it's been a banner week for stories, Gordon, about bodily functions. We have another one making the rounds, literally. Let's go to Chicago, where the Lollapalooza Festival played last weekend. And among the videos of the massive crowds and performances is one that's making a lot of people cringe. One video shows what looks to be a bag full of urine crowd surfing through the audience during one of the day's shows. In the clip, a group of packed-in young people, some of whom seem to be cringing, are seen passing a cardboard box, which contains a plastic bag filled with yellow liquid. It's presumed the bag would have been filled by concertgoers who didn't want to leave their prime spots near the stage to trek to a faraway porta potty. And as gross and potentially hazardous as that is, it may not be the worst of it. One Reddit user claims they saw one attendee at the festival poop on the ground in front of one of the stages, leading some to dub the show Poopapalooza.
0: Mm. We should go next year. It sounds like fun.
1: Yeah.
0: Sounds like our kind of people.
1: Even in my sort of my prime concert going days, this never would have been me, because I knew that I would have had to go to the bathroom.
0: Yeah.
1: Always. Any concert I ever went to, again, even 20 years ago, I need to have access to the bathrooms relatively easily. I'm not going to go all the way to the front of the stage and then, have to hold it in or do something like this, go in a bag or on the ground or something like that.
0: Yeah. Or wear black shorts with waterproof shoes so you can just pee on your own leg while you're standing there at the concert.
1: No concert to me is worth anything that I just described or you just described, which I'm now going to have nightmares about.
0: Man, so the urine's in a bag that people have contributed to and being passed around in a cardboard box.
1: Right.
0: With the risk that it falls and then splashes on everybody.
1: Yeah, sort of precariously kind of on the top of people's fingers going across the crowd. Yeah, scary stuff.
0: Thanks, Mike. 13 minutes now in front of the hour.
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0: Thanks for spending time with us. Welcome into Thursday. What's it take to afford a home? A new report from Redfin finds Americans need to earn nearly $110,000 a year, even as housing affordability has shown modest signs of improvement lately. The income needed to buy a home has changed very little over the past year. The stabilization comes as household incomes have continued to rise alongside home prices. Redfin estimates the median American household earned $88,000 a year, up 4% from a year ago, while the median home sale price increased 2.2%. Mortgage rates also ease slightly. Even with those gains, according to Redfin, the typical household still earns about $22,000 less than what's needed to purchase the median-priced home. 8 minutes now in front of the hour on This Morning. Once again, here's Nicole Murray.
6: And now, the three big things you need to know. Number one.
11: President Trump told reporters that a deal to reopen the Strait of Hormuz could be made soon as Iran and Oman continue peace negotiations. Vice President J.D. Vance on Fox News.
12: If they want to make me own the effort to try to bring this war to a successful conclusion, I'm happy to let them make me own it. I am absolutely trying to do that.
11: Trump posted on Truth Social late last night that the U.S. has a, quote, massive amount of munitions available for use, despite analysts saying otherwise.
6: Number two.
11: Health officials say they have expanded their investigation into a cyclosporiasis outbreak tied to iceberg lettuce from central Mexico after detecting cases in six additional states, raising the total to 15 states. The newly linked states include Missouri, Iowa, Nebraska, and more.
6: Number three.
11: A 16 and 17-year-old in Texas have been charged in an attempted armored truck robbery. Houston Police Lieutenant Larry Croson on what occurred.
13: The suspects approached him, sprayed him with bear spray, tried to rob him of the cash from the cash checking store behind me. That's when the armored guard fired several shots.
11: A 20-year-old woman was also charged. Acting Attorney General Todd Blanche is referring questions to President Trump regarding the future of attorney for the District of Columbia, Jeanine Pirro. Blanche focusing on Pirro's history of hard work.
14: Judge Pirro is doing a great job, and our city Washington, D.C. is a lot safer in no small part to her effort and the prosecutor's efforts that she works with.
11: Blanche's comments come less than a week after the Justice Department dropped charges against the Olympian accused of vandalizing the Lincoln Memorial reflecting pool. Restaurant chain Qdoba has followed Chipotle in removing jalapenos from its locations amid a salmonella outbreak that has affected at least 27 states. Health officials say they have linked the flare-up to jalapeno peppers grown in Mexico that were supplied by Coast Citrus distributors. Numerous reports say that airline Jetstar will charge passengers to use the overhead compartments for luggage starting in February. Don't worry, though. If your luggage can fit under the seat in front of you, it's free.
0: Man. Pretty soon we're going to lose that space also. You put it in the space in front of you, you're going to lose that too.
11: Yeah, absolutely.
0: That's going to be a charge too.
11: I can see you traveling with no luggage just to save a few bucks or something like this.
0: Just a t-shirt and shorts. That's it.
11: You're crazy.
0: My passport, right?
11: Absolutely not.
0: Airlines are exhausting. 6 minutes now in front of the hour.
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Thanks for being with us. A bartender in southeast Michigan saved a six-year-old boy who was choking inside the Mall of Monroe. And nearly 2 weeks later, the boy's tearful mother came back to thank him in person. WXYZ Television says the incident happened July 18th at a sports bar called Dirty Birdie, which has golf simulators and axe throwing. Six-year-old Oliver Webb had just eaten a peppermint he got at a nearby store when he began struggling to breathe. His 10-year-old older brother, Hudson, noticed it first. Devin Forrest, the 27-year-old bartender manager, spotted Oliver struggling. Forrest held Oliver over a garbage can and struck his back until the peppermint became dislodged. Forrest said the owner of Dirty Birdie had paid him to get CPR certified just a month earlier. Nearly 2 weeks after the incident, the boys returned to the mall with their grateful mother to meet and thank Mr. Forrest. That'll do it for this hour. For Nicole Murray and Mike Gavin, I'm Gordon Deal. Thanks for listening to This Morning, America's First News.

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1: For today, cloud cover and some dense fog to start, then gradually clearing skies into the afternoon as high temperatures work up to 80. Then for tonight, mostly clear skies, a low of 61. For Friday, some early day cloud cover, gradually decreasing clouds into the afternoon, closer to the mid-80s for high temperatures. For Friday night, under mostly clear skies, we'll dip to lows in the upper 50s. And Saturday, sunny to partly cloudy, a high temperature of 84. Do pick up a chance for some scattered showers and storms then for your Saturday night, mid-60s for overnight low temperatures. Clearing out once again during the day on Sunday, we'll climb up to a high of 86 degrees. And then for Sunday night, a chance for showers and storms, a low of 68. Monday, becoming partly sunny, climbing up to 86. And for your Tuesday, cloud cover, lower 80s. I'm weatherology meteorologist Michael Caro, and that's KTIC Weather on Classic Country KTIC.
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2: COVID controversy returns to the Senate. I'm Dave Anthony, Fox News. The Senate committee gathers this hour to consider holding Dr. Anthony Fauci in contempt of Congress a week after the ex-presidential COVID advisor refused to answer questions, saying this over 100 times.
3: On the advice of counsel, I respectfully decline to answer based upon my rights under the Fifth Amendment to the Constitution.
2: After Fauci had called the committee chairman unhinged and obsessed with putting him in jail, but Republican Senator Rand Paul tells Fox,
4: why would you need the Fifth Amendment if all you have to do is come before a committee and not lie?
5: Fauci was the recipient of a pardon by former President Biden. Republican lawmakers argue that compels him to testify. Republicans accuse Fauci of covering up the origins of the pandemic. Fauci denies that. If the committee approves a contempt resolution, Paul could refer Fauci to the Justice Department for possible prosecution.
2: That's Fox's Jared Halpern. Iran and Oman are said to be close to an agreement on getting shipping flowing through the Strait of Hormuz. The U.S. demands attacks on ships end. Vice President Vance tells Fox.
6: Number one, the Iranians are extraordinarily difficult people. Number two, they have a fractured system. So there are people within their system who want the war to be over. There are also people within their system who are crazy radicals who want the war to continue.
2: Vance has been directly involved in negotiations, also demanding Iran agree to never have nuclear weapons. Another American adversary already has them, North Korea. And Fox's Jonathan Savage reports it test-fired another missile today.
7: South Korea's military says its northern neighbor launched a short-range ballistic missile out to sea beyond its east coast. The South's Joint Chiefs of Staff has bolstered surveillance and is closely coordinating with the United States and Japan.
2: Also in Japan today, a somber ceremony in Hiroshima, where yet 81 years ago today, the U.S. dropped the first of two atomic bombs on Japan, leading to the end of World War II. 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
12: I'm Connie Green in the KTIC News Center, which is sponsored by TNT Coins in Fremont. University of Nebraska System President Jeffrey Gold will visit five communities in northeast Nebraska next week. Among the stops in our area, Dr. Gold will be in West Point as the guest of the Chamber of Commerce at the Nielsen Center, 5:30 p.m. Tuesday, August 11th. Parasitic illness cases in 15 states have been linked to iceberg lettuce. Nebraska, Iowa, Kansas, Missouri are among the states.

0: states on that list. The Cumming County Fair is underway today at the fairgrounds in West Point and runs through Sunday. Fair Board President Chad Ludwig says there will be eating contests each day. 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
1: This just in. Due to extreme heat and humidity, your oven has refused to turn on and has officially gone on strike. 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
0: We have areas of dense fog this morning, and I can't emphasize how dense. Please do leave for your destination much earlier. It's quite hard to drive in this very dense fog. Otherwise, mostly cloudy skies this morning, gradual clearing this afternoon, a high near 81. Winds from the south at 5 to 10 miles per hour, gusting up to 15 miles per hour. Clear skies tonight, lows around 61. Winds from the southeast at 5 to 10 miles per hour, gusting to 15. Mostly cloudy tomorrow, gradual clearing during the afternoon, a high near 87. Winds from the south at 5 to 10 miles per hour. Clear skies Friday night, lows around 59. Sunny for Saturday, a high near 85. And 40% chance of showers and thunderstorms Saturday night. Otherwise, partly cloudy, lows around 65. Sunny skies Sunday, highs near 87. We do have a chance of showers and thunderstorms Sunday night. Partly cloudy otherwise, lows around 68. Partly sunny Monday, highs near 86. We do have a chance of showers and thunderstorms Monday night. Partly cloudy, lows around 64. Mostly cloudy Tuesday, highs near 81. We have a chance of showers and thunderstorms Tuesday night with a low around 62. That chance of showers and thunderstorms continues into Wednesday with partly sunny skies, highs near 80. Right now, we have 62 degrees in Tecama. It is 60 in Wayne, 63 in Albion, 64 in Lincoln. In Omaha, we have 65 degrees. And here at the KTIC studios in West Point, we have 61 degrees and overcast skies. And again, it is very, very foggy. Please do be careful while you're driving.
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0: It is 7:08 on Classic Country KTIC. 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I want to let you know about our Classic Country KTIC vintage music that we play here. 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
8: On the Rural Radio Network, I'm Alex McAvica with today's agriculture news. Good morning. A new report about grain bin accidents is raising questions about rescue training. Steve White has our top story this morning.
9: Those questions can be tough to ask because communities want to help. Donors want to buy rescue tubes and volunteer fire crews want to be ready. Purdue's Bill Fields says the data should guide the response.
10: The reality is about 60% of the victims of entrapment are dead by the time the fire department gets there.
9: Field is not opposed to rescue training. In fact, he helped develop the first commercial grain rescue tube and has trained thousands of rescuers. But he says rural communities may have leaned too far towards equipment.
10: We have distributed thousands of grain rescue tubes all over the United States, including into counties where there are no grain bins.
9: Fields said the better question is, what prevents the call from coming in? That starts with keeping grain in condition and not entering bins. His message is not that rescue crews do not matter. His message is prevention saves more lives than equipment after the fact.
8: Thanks, Steve. In lighter news this morning, it is National Farmers Market Week, and a new national study is suggesting farmers markets offer more than just fresh food. They also help build stronger communities. Researchers with the University of Wisconsin and the Farmers Market Coalition found people who visit farmers markets more often report a greater sense of community and are more likely to participate in local civic activities. With about 8,600 farmers markets operating nationwide, researchers say they serve as gathering places that benefit communities and support the economy well beyond local agriculture. From the Nebraska Soybean Board Studios, I'm Alex McAvica.
11: This week on Building Nebraska, what happens when a simple farm experiment turns into a business serving farmers across the country? That's the story of Green Cover and co-founder Keith Burns. Keith shares how one field trial outside of rural Bladen, Nebraska changed everything and why building a company was never part of the original plan.
12: So our goal was never to get huge. 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
8: Nebraska farmers, students, and ag organizations have until October 1st to apply for grants through the Dan Gillespie Soil Health Fund. The fund awards up to $2,500 for projects that promote soil health and regenerative agriculture, with matching dollars to double that amount for qualifying youth-led projects. Advisory Committee Chair Randy Pryor says even modest funding can make a difference.
13: out of the box, sometimes a little bit of money helps with out of the box ideas. And
8: the fund has already supported everything from on-farm research to FFA-led conservation projects. Pryor says now they need more applicants.
13: We need people to apply. And so whether it's an FFA organization, 4-H, whether it's farmers, and farmers can apply.
8: Since its creation, the fund has awarded nearly $20,000 to 15 projects. And again, those applications for the next round of grants are due October 1st. The direct link is posted to ruralradionetwork.com. And don't toss that watermelon rind just yet. For the first time, the USDA has added watermelon rind to its official Food Data Central nutrition base. It's given diet.

0: fruit. A 1/3 cup serving of raw watermelon rind contains just 10 calories, plus fiber, potassium, and vitamin C. They say the new listing could encourage more people to use the rind in smoothies, slaws, pickles, and even stir fries. The National Watermelon Promotion Board says it gives consumers another nutritious way to enjoy the whole fruit. From the Nebraska Soybean Board Studios, I'm Alex McAvica.
1: We're a mile north of Beamer here, and looks like we got about 90 hundreds. The left lane going south on Highway 9 out of Pender is blocked.
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4: 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It is 7:16 here on Classic Country KTIC. I'm Connie. Here is Chad with the livestock recap.
6: All right. Thanks very much there, Connie. Good morning. It is time for a check on ag information here on a Thursday. And let's turn our attention to the markets this morning like we usually do. Let's head to the mercantile. We'll recap the livestock side of the markets from yesterday. On the mercantile, kind of a weaker day for the hog futures, but we did end higher in cattle. Here's where the futures ended out the day yesterday. October live cattle, 157 higher, 229.47. December up $1.40 at 228.67. February up $1.12, 228.52. Feeder cattle contracts, September 222 higher, 348.37. October up 227 at 339.42. And November up 225 at 331.92. Over the lean hog contracts, October 132 down, 83.02. December down 112, 74.65. February down $1.10 at 78.27 yesterday. Class 3 milk futures, September was down 35 cents, 16.99. October down 19, 17.31. And November down 4, 17.47. Live cattle complex had another strong day yesterday. Futures contracts closing a little higher thanks to added support from box beef prices and the light test that began to develop in the Fed cash cattle market. Depending on what we see develop later in the week with the cash market, traders may be just a little apprehensive to support the futures market much more. They're getting pretty close to the 40-day moving average. That might impose a little bit of technical pressure. Feeder cattle complex ended the day higher as well. Traders continue to support the trickle into the complex from the strong rally over in the live cattle contracts. The lean hog complex ended the day a little weaker. Traders seemed unwilling to advance the contracts anymore without steady and stable fundamental support. Pork cutouts were just a little bit higher, but traders just are not super confident of the immediate demand picture right now. Mentioning in cash cattle country, talk a little bit about that. Did see a light cash trade develop throughout the day. Northern sales at 370, which is 3 to 5 higher. Some as high as 375, which would be $10 higher than last week. As far as movement so far, Nebraska's moved 16,100 head. Iowa's moved 7,200 so far. There has been some live business reported in the states as well, around 235. But the South has been very slow to develop. Just a few sales yesterday in Kansas, some dressed sales at 370. Kansas has only moved about 500 head so far this week. The box beef cutouts looked like this yesterday. Choice, it was mixed. Choice was down 168, 367.97. Selects 156 higher at 348.06. The choice select spread just shy of $20. Over to the hog trade from yesterday, Iowa, Minnesota, the average 99.64, that was down 94 on the day. Western Corn Belt was down 113, 99.45. Pork cutouts, loins yesterday, 187 higher, bellies 128 higher, hams were up 292, ribs were down 192, overall carcass value 122 higher, 99.83.

0: At the terminals, Red Oak yesterday, Barrows and Gilts brought 64, sows 51 to 54. And then in Wisconsin, Barrows and Gilts steady at 68, sows were steady 45 to 49. Looking ahead to today, as far as the hogs are concerned, first of all, bullish traders have become disillusioned over the inability of futures to recover previous losses. National Daily Direct showed that cash was down about 64 cents yesterday. Good volume of hogs traded. Packers may not bid much more. See that they got quite a few bought here. Hog weights declined. They are nearly in line with a year ago. Just over 281 pounds. As far as cattle country go, feedlots will retain confidence that they can receive higher prices. They're going to hold for them. That's definitely the case in the South. Various events that have happened are currently taking place indicate that cattle prices may regain a lot of what has been lost. Cattle herd may not, of course, is not going to rebuild anytime soon. So cash cattle called higher, cattle futures called higher, cash hogs called lower, hog futures are called mixed to start the day today. That's an update on the livestock. Let's take a break, come back, check in on the grains. We'll do that right after this.
1: We're a mile north of Beamer here, and looks like we got about 90 hundreds.
2: The left lane going south on Highway 9 out of Pender is blocked.
3: We had some weather move through, and start time is going to be delayed about a half hour.
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0: All right, thanks again there, Connie. Now let's turn our attention to the grains. Let's go to the overnight session in the ECBOT here this morning. And grains that had been a little bit higher earlier in the overnight session have now turned just a little bit lower. September corn is down a quarter at 436 and a half. December down a half, 459 and a half. March corn is down a half now at 475 and a quarter. September soybeans are down a quarter at 1156 and a quarter. November down a half at 1174 and a quarter. January down a penny at 1188 and three quarters. September bean oil up 4, 67.76. September soybean meal is up 50 cents a ton at 310.70. Over in the wheat pit, September Kansas City wheat 1 3/4 down, 711 and three quarters. December down 1 1/4 at 729 and three quarters. March is down 2 cents, 741 and a half. Corn futures down just a little bit here this morning. It looks like USDA announced yesterday sales of 120,000 metric tons of corn delivered in Mexico. Of that, 30,000 metric tons are for the new crop marketing year, 26-27. And then actually 90,000 was for 27-28. Analysts expect USDA's old crop corn export sales this morning to come in between 200,000 and 600,000 metric tons for the week ending July 30th. New crop expected to be between 700,000 and 1.2 million metric tons. And then on the ethanol front, ethanol production came in at 1.1 million barrels per day, a little bit below last week, above last year, though. Domestic ethanol inventory is 24.5 million barrels. That's down a little bit from the prior week. Soybean futures down a little bit this morning. Yesterday, November contract was down for the fifth time in six sessions. The wetter forecast for the Corn Belt in the middle of the month kind of pressuring any upside movement. Over the last couple of weeks, USDA flash sales of soybeans have totaled 70 million bushels. Some of those buyers are unknown, but a lot of that has gone to China. Old crop soybean export sales today expected to be between 100 and 400,000 metric tons. New crop sales between 900,000 and 1.5 million metric tons. Wheat futures had been higher. Again, they're trading a little bit lower. Russia and the Ukraine continue to attack each other's ag export sites on the Black Sea. The wheat market's losses are going to be trimmed a little bit by the ramped up attacks. Analysts expect USDA weekly new crop wheat sales to be between 250,000 and 450,000 metric tons when those numbers come out a little bit later here this morning. Hedgepoint, which is a global private analytical firm, pegged Brazil's 25-26 corn crop at 140 million metric tons. USDA's last number was 138 million metric tons. So Hedgepoint is looking for a bit higher number out of Brazil. The Senate is expected to work up a farm bill here. They're going to start work on that today. As of now, that does include year-round E15 sales. Could generate $14 billion in corn demand. And in general, weather models are backing off any heat dome for August. The Corn Belt weather outlook actually is turning a little bit wetter now. Overnight, soybean futures in China were trading basically steady. Malaysian palm oil was down 0.3%. Asian markets are mixed. Japan's Nikkei is down about 1%. European markets, though, are higher. Overnight crude oil, September, is down 2 cents, 75.20. December gold is up 25.80 at 43.31 even. Dollar index is up 0.1 point. Again, at last check in the grains, corn just below unchanged. Soybeans are down about 1. Wheat in Kansas City down 1-2. There's a recap of the markets on the morning news. KTIC, Chad Moyer reporting. Connie, we'll send things back to you.
5: Thank you, Chad. It is 7:26. We have 62 degrees at KTIC.
7: Happy birthday to me.
8: Hey, Terry, who are you singing to?
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7: 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I'm 30 this year.
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7: I was, but Richard Zag in Oakland was born in 1996 and is 30 years old. You know who's 100 this year?
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7: 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Celebrate it.
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10: Some food and drink giants in the spotlight this morning. Restaurant Brands International reporting quarterly earnings at top analyst expectations, fueled by strong growth for the once struggling Burger King, both domestically and abroad. Burger King's U.S. same-store sales climbed 8.5%. In comparison, rival McDonald's reported U.S. same-store sales growth of just 0.8%. Restaurant Brands shares, though, are under pressure because the rest of the company didn't do as well. Tim Hortons same-store sales in Canada and overall were essentially flat for the quarter, while Popeyes Louisiana Kitchen reported U.S. same-store sales declines of 5.2%. Shares of Molson Coors Brewing up modestly. After an earnings beat, revenue topped expectations. That's your Fox Business Report. I'm Lillian Wu, invested in you.
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13: I'm Joel Janacek. Senior Legion State Baseball from yesterday at the Class C State Tournament in Pender. It was Malcolm over Hardington 2-1. Pender beat Centura 5-2. Then in the first game of the Class C Senior Legion State Championship, it was Malcolm defeating Pender 15-7 in six innings. Pender and Malcolm will play Championship Game 2 in a winner-take-all format for the Class C State title this evening at 5 p.m. The Cumming County Fair Town Team Baseball Tournament gets underway tonight at Anderson Field in West Point. Tonight's games feature North Bend against Scribner at 5 p.m. and West Point against Arlington at 7:30. The Wayne State volleyball team was picked second in the NSIC preseason coaches poll released yesterday. Junior middle hitter Chloe Honiel was listed as Wayne State's player to watch in the NSIC this season. Defending co-NSIC regular season champion Concordia St. Paul was selected as the team to beat this year, collecting 11 first place votes. For KTIC Sports, I'm Joel Janacek.
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5: 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This is the Star Spangled Banner. It is performed by the U.S. Marine Corps Band.

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1: 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That's 909-6412. The Wisner City Council approved an additional 1% increase in restricted funds authority during their regularly scheduled meeting Monday. The next Wisner City Council meeting is Monday, August 17th at 6 o'clock. An Irene, South Dakota woman charged with unlicensed practice of nurse midwifery in Madison County will have a bench trial later this year. 78-year-old Judy Jones waived her right in Madison County District Court Tuesday to have a trial before a jury. A jury trial in her case was originally scheduled for the week of Monday, August 17th, but the trial was pushed back to Tuesday, December 1st. Jones's charge is punishable by up to 4 years in prison. She is accused of violating Nebraska's Uniform Credentialing Act by practicing midwifery without a credential after receiving a cease and desist order. Jones was charged in March of 2022 after helping a woman deliver her baby in August of 2021 in Madison County. After the baby was born, the mother went to the hospital because she sustained lacerations consistent with military-style medical procedures during childbirth. A Nebraska Department of Health and Human Services investigator testified in 2022. 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
1: U.S. Senator Pete Ricketts yesterday introduced the Carly Rae Wood Act. This bill would establish a national violent offender registry, providing vital information to law enforcement and the public. Carly Rae Wood was a 20-year-old woman who was shot and killed at a friend's birthday party in Omaha in 2022. Carly's murderer was a repeat offender who had been arrested 4 times before being convicted of Carly's murder, sentenced to life in prison in 2024. 2 others were charged in the mass shooting that took Carly's life and injured 7 others. All had prior criminal records. Several states have implemented databases to track individuals convicted of violent offenders, but those vary based on jurisdiction. The National Violent Offender Registry would mirror the National Sex Offender Registry. The coming county fair kicks off today at the fairgrounds in West Point. 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Those are the latest stories from the KTIC News Center.
4: News. I'm CJ Pop. A Senate committee expected to soon vote on whether to hold Dr. Anthony Fauci in contempt of Congress.
5: Republicans on the Senate Homeland Security and Governmental Affairs Committee say Dr. Fauci had no right to invoke the Fifth Amendment given his preemptive pardon from former President Biden. The pardon, though, covers actions before 2025, so Fauci invoked the Fifth more than 100 times, accusing Chairman Rand Paul of having a vendetta against him.
4: Ron says it's nearing a final agreement with Oman on an acceptable route for ships to pass through the Strait of Hormuz in Japan.
6: Mokuto!
4: The nation marks 81 years since the U.S. dropped the atomic bomb destroying Hiroshima, killing 140,000 people. 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
1: Areas of dense fog this morning, and it is quite dense. Please do be careful if you're traveling in this. Otherwise, mostly cloudy through mid-morning, then gradual clearing. Highs today near 81. Winds from the south at 5 to 10 miles per hour in the afternoon. Could possibly see gusts as high as 15 miles per hour. Mostly clear skies tonight, lows around 61, winds from the southeast at 5 to 10 miles per hour, gusting to 15. Mostly cloudy tomorrow, then gradual clearing during the afternoon, a high tomorrow near 87, winds from the south at 5 to 10 miles per hour, changing to the north in the afternoon. Clear skies Friday night, lows around 59, winds from the north at 5 to 10 miles per hour. Mostly sunny for Saturday, highs near 85, and we have a 40% chance of showers and thunderstorms Saturday night. Partly cloudy otherwise, lows around 65. Sunny for Sunday, a high near 87. We do have a chance of showers and thunderstorms for Sunday night. And then partly cloudy skies, lows around 68. Partly sunny Monday, highs near 86. We do have a chance of showers and thunderstorms Monday night, partly cloudy otherwise, lows around 64. Cloudy for Tuesday, highs near 81, and a chance of showers and thunderstorms Tuesday night, lows around 62. That chance of showers and thunderstorms continues into Wednesday. Otherwise, partly sunny, a high near 80. Right now, it is 61 degrees in Norfolk, 65 in Lincoln. We're seeing 58 degrees in Sioux City, 63 in Blair. And here at the KTIC studios in West Point, we have dense fog, overcast skies, and 62 degrees.
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1: It is 7:40 here on Classic Country, KTIC. I'm Connie, happy to be with you. And it is fair season, which is big fun. I've always enjoyed going to the fair and looking at, I mean, it is so amazing what the kids in 4-H can crank out. It's just totally awesome, the projects that they do and how well they're done. Each year, we do have our fun at the fair. J.D. Gibb is hosting a special Cumming County Fair edition of KTIC's Midday in America, which is brought to you by Kalp Seed and Fertilizer. J.D. will be hosting the show from 11 in the morning until 2 in the afternoon, both Thursday and Friday. And we'd love to see you there. Every day, KTIC Monday in Mid-America is brought to you by Tri-Country Ag, Kalp Seed, and Fertilizer. And they'll be making these special Cumming County Fair shows possible as well. So JD will be there this afternoon and also tomorrow afternoon. Tomorrow afternoon, I'll be there as well at our booth, which is at booth number 12. You can stop by and pick up a Husker football or volleyball schedule. 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So, again, that's at building number 12. Just look for our booth, and we'll have some nice little giveaways, some fun. We'll do some Monogram Money. And speaking of Monogram Money, and I know I'm getting kind of lengthy here, in about an hour, we'll be playing Monogram Money. The amount today is $58.80. Again, that's at 8:40. We'll be playing that. Coming up here in just a moment, we will be having Ag News with Chad.
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15: All right. Thanks very much there, Connie. Good morning to you as well. It is time to take a look at ag information here on the Thursday at KTIC. U.S. farmers and agribusiness leaders from across the country attended the U.S. Grains and Bioproducts Council Board of Delegates meeting. It was held in Milwaukee, Wisconsin last week in July. And during the event, Jay Reiners was elected chairman of the Board of Directors for the U.S. Grains and Bioproducts Council. Reiners says as he began his chairmanship, he is honored and grateful for the trust of the delegates, the U.S. Grains and Bioproducts Council. Reiners says stepping into the role as chair is a responsibility he doesn't take lightly. He has seen the impact of the council's work up close. He knows how much it matters to farmers back home. He says this year his focus is on strengthening the markets that matter the most. Farmers depend on strong export markets, and he's committed to keeping that work moving forward, building relationships with buyers, opening new markets, and making sure U.S. crops stay competitive on the world stage. Reiners, a retired farmer, grew corn and soybeans near Junietta, Nebraska. Now Reiners, an ag consultant for various organizations. Kelly Brunkhorst is executive director of the Nebraska Corn Board. He says Jay's election as chair of the U.S. Grains and Bioproducts Council, a reflection of the leadership and dedication that he brings to his work. And Nebraska is fortunate to have a farmer of his caliber representing the state on an international stage. Reiner's term began immediately following elections on July 31st of this year. The Nebraska FFA Foundation is pleased to announce the addition of four new members to its board of directors. Joining the foundation are Gary Brandt from Hastings, Eric Dom from Aurora, Jeremy Hinrichs from Bruning, and also Emily Johnson from Holdridge. These leaders joined the board at a critical time to help expand awareness and financial backing for ag education across Nebraska. In their new roles, they will serve as advisors to the foundation's executive director and staff, helping implement the organization's strategic plan. In June, the value of U.S. beef exports increased from a year ago despite lower volumes. That, according to the latest data from USDA, compiled by the U.S. Meat Export Federation, June pork exports were below last year, largely due to a sharp decline in pork variety meat exports attributed to pseudorabies-related restrictions. They have since been lifted by Mexico and Colombia. As far as beef goes, June beef exports, 88,500 metric tons. That is down 6% from a year ago. But export value was up 3%, $790 million, boosted by a year-over-year increase to Japan, Taiwan, the ASEAN region, Central America, South Korea, Hong Kong, the Caribbean, and Africa. So far this year, beef export volume is 9% lower than a year ago, but value is only down about 4%. On the pork side, pork exports, 224,800 metric tons in June. That's down 6% from a year ago. Value was down 9%, $624.5 million. While pork muscle cuts were modestly lower, most of the decline due to a 21% drop in pork variety meat exports. Mexico, Colombia had suspended imports at the beginning of May. Situation not resolved until early July. Fortunately, these countries have removed their restrictions. So far this year, the first half of the year, pork exports are up 4% from a year ago. Value is up about 3%. According to the Energy Information Administration and the Renewable Fuels Association, for the week ending July 31st, ethanol production was down about 2.3%, 46.49 million gallons daily. Output is still 2.5% higher than last year, almost 7% above the five-year average. Ethanol stocks were down just shy of 1%, 24.5 million barrels. The average price of retail fertilizers continue to fall in the final week in July. Five of the eight fertilizers lower in price compared to the prior month, according to the DTN survey. UAN 32 was down 14% compared to a month ago. UAN 28 was down by 8% compared to a month ago. Anhydrous was down about 7%. Urea was down 4%. And the average price of 10-34-0 was down by 1%. The other three fertilizers, slight increases on the month. They were DAP, MAP, and potash. More than 250 food and agriculture organizations have joined forces to urge the Senate Committee on Agriculture to advance the bipartisan Farm Bill out of committee. That was in a letter that was delivered earlier today. The American Farm Bureau organized the letter, notes that farmers and ranchers have not had a new Farm Bill in almost 10 years. They say the time is now for a full five-year Farm Bill. That's Ag Information here at KTIC. Chad Moyer reporting.
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17: The NFL's Hall of Fame preseason game between the Panthers and the Cardinals kicks off Thursday at 8 p.m. Eastern Time. In baseball, the Braves have won 7 in a row after outscoring the Marlins 4-1, while the Red Sox have won 7 in a row after shutting out the White Sox 4-0. The Cardinals held on 3-1 against the Yankees in the Bronx, but Yankee star Aaron Judge was cleared for light activity and remains confident that he will return to play this season. The Mariners held on 4-2 against the Tigers. The Nationals took down the Phillies 10-4, but it took 11 innings, and the Brewers beat the Pirates 4-2, while the Mets took down the Guardians 6-5 in 10 innings, and the Royals defeated the Twins 2-1. In the WNBA, the Mystics have won 5 in a row. They came all the way back to beat the Wings 96-92. Liberty defeated the Storm 92-86.
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21: 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Northeast Community College is excited to host Division I University of Nebraska Omaha's men's soccer match. 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
22: I'm Joel Janacek. Senior Legion State Baseball from yesterday at the Class C State Tournament in Pender. It was Malcolm over Hardington 2-1. Pender beat Centura 5-2. Then in the first game of the Class C Senior Legion State Championship, it was Malcolm defeating Pender 15-7 in 6 innings. Pender and Malcolm will play Championship Game 2 in a winner-take-all format for the Class C State title this evening at 5 p.m. The Omaha Storm Chasers defeated the Toledo Mudhens 5-1 on the road last night. Brett Squires went 2-for-5 with a double, home run, and 3 RBIs for the Storm Chasers, who improved to 52-57 on the year with the win. Game 3 of the series is set for tonight at 6:05 p.m. The Sioux City Explorers walked off the Lake Country Dockhounds 7-6 in 10 innings at home last night. Austin Davis hit a walk-off RBI single for the Explorers, who upped their record to 32-38 on the year with the win. The series concludes tonight at 6:35 p.m. at Lewis and Clark Park. The Wayne State volleyball team was picked second in the NSIC preseason coaches poll released yesterday. Junior middle hitter Chloe Haniel was listed as Wayne State's player to watch in the NSIC this season. Defending co-NSIC regular season champion Concordia St. Paul was selected as the team to beat this year, collecting 11 first place votes and 220 points, with Wayne State second at 207 points. St. Cloud State was third at 199 points. And the remaining 2 first place votes were Southwest Minnesota State and Sioux Falls, filling out the top 5 teams. Minnesota State was 6th, followed by Minnesota Duluth, Northern State, and Augustana, and Winona State tied for 9th, garnering 104 points. The Wayne State Wildcats finished last season 27-5 overall and tied for 1st in the NSIC, with a 19-1 league mark to earn a 3rd NSIC regular season title in the last 4 years. Student athletes at UNK, Chatham State, Wayne State, Fort Hays, and other NCAA Division II schools across the nation will have a major change to their eligibility. Yesterday, the NCAA Division II Executive Board has adopted the age-based eligibility model effective immediately. The rule change is effective immediately for this academic year. The new age-based eligibility rules mirror the legislation adopted by Division I earlier this summer and establishes a 5-year period of eligibility. Under this model, a student athlete's period of eligibility begins when a student athlete enrolls at any college or university, including junior colleges, or the beginning of the regular academic year immediately after the student's 19th birthday. There are 3 exceptions available to student athletes under this rule that may delay or pause the 5-year period of eligibility: pregnancy, active duty military service, and official religious missions. Current student athletes will work with compliance staff at their respective schools to find whether the new eligibility model or the previous eligibility model works best for them. For KTIC Sports, I'm Joel Janacek.
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2: I pledge allegiance to the flag of the United States of America and to the republic for which it stands, one nation, under God, indivisible, with liberty and justice for all.
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5: Holding Dr. Anthony Fauci in contempt of Congress. I'm Dave Anthony, Fox News. That's what a Senate committee is considering.
6: There will be another pandemic. The time to determine which legislative reforms are necessary to ensure that the mistakes of the past are not repeated is now.
5: So Republican Chairman Rand Paul accuses Fauci, an ex-presidential COVID advisor, of obstructing their investigation by refusing to answer any questions at a hearing last week.
6: This committee and the American people have a right to know why Dr. Fauci's agency funded dangerous research at the Wuhan Institute of Virology and what role he played in approving and overseeing it.
5: Paul and many Republicans believe COVID leaked out of a lab, something Fauci's doubted. The doctor also maintains Chairman Paul has a vendetta, wanting him in jail. Democratic Senator Gary Peters urged the committee a few minutes ago to vote no.
7: Following a one-sided investigation and a rushed process that has repeatedly excluded the minority and other members of this committee.
5: If the resolution's approved, it could be sent to the Justice Department to consider prosecuting Fauci. Talks continue to try to get the shipping flowing again through the Strait of Hormuz as President Trump keeps insisting attacks on ships end or else.
24: I'd rather make a deal because I don't want to kill people. I do not want to kill people.
25: Reports do indicate that progress in talks between Iran and Oman aimed at opening the strait, led in part by Gulf allies urging the president not to strike.
5: That's Fox's Trey Yingst in Tel Aviv. The president also keeps demanding that Iran agree to never have nuclear weapons. The conflict in Lebanon's flared back up. Two Israeli soldiers were killed, four others wounded after
26: an explosion inside a building they'd entered as part of a security sweep. The Israeli military's conducted retaliatory attacks on a town about 15 miles away from where the blast occurred. This as talks continue between Israel and Lebanon to discuss implementing the truce. It's meant to lead to an Israeli withdrawal from the country's south.
5: That's Fox's Jonathan Savage. 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
1: I'm Connie Green in the KTIC News Center, which is sponsored by TNT Coins in Fremont. The Wisner City Council approved an additional 1% increase in restricted funds authority during their regularly scheduled meeting Monday. U.S. Senator Pete Ricketts yesterday introduced the Carly Rae Wood Act. This bill would establish a national violent offender registry, providing vital information to law enforcement and the public. The National Violent Offender Registry would mirror the National Sex Offender Registry. The coming county fair kicks off today at the fairgrounds in West Point. Full schedules can be found online at kticradio.com. 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Those are the latest stories from the KTIC News Center.
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21: foggy this morning and then mostly cloudy after that. Gradual clearing this afternoon, highs approaching 81. Winds from the southeast at 5 to 10 miles per hour, gusting up to 15 miles per hour. Clear skies tonight, lows around 61. Winds from the southeast at 5 to 10 miles per hour, gusting to 15. Mostly cloudy tomorrow, gradual clearing in the afternoon with highs near 87. Winds from the south at 5 to 10 miles per hour. Clear skies tomorrow night, lows around 59, winds from the north at 5 to 10 miles per hour. Mostly sunny tomorrow, highs near 85, or pardon me, mostly sunny Saturday. I'm thinking a day ahead. So mostly sunny skies Saturday, highs near 85 with light southeasterly winds. A 40% chance of showers and thunderstorms Saturday night. Partly cloudy otherwise, lows around 65. Sunny Sunday, highs near 87. A chance of showers and thunderstorms Sunday night, then partly cloudy, lows around 68. Partly sunny Monday, highs near 86. We do have a chance of showers and thunderstorms Monday night. Partly cloudy otherwise, lows around 64. Overcast for Tuesday, highs near 81. A chance of showers and thunderstorms Tuesday night. Partly cloudy otherwise, lows around 62. And then we have a slight chance of showers and thunderstorms for Wednesday. Partly sunny, highs near 80. Right now we have 64 degrees in Columbus. It's 60 in Sioux City, 65 in Omaha, 63 in Fremont. And here at the Classic Country KTIC studios, we have overcast skies, dense fog, and 62 degrees. Please do leave a little early if you're traveling today because that fog is pretty thick and difficult to drive in. Coming up, we have Ag News in just a few moments.
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11: Good morning. I'm Lacey Shippey for the Rural Radio Network, and it's time to take a look at the factors influencing today's commodity trade. On the line with us from Chicago is Craig Turner with StoneX. Good morning, Craig.
12: Yeah, good morning. So not a whole lot going on in the overnight for the grains and oil seeds. We're barely unchanged in all the markets. We did have the export report come out. That's sales of 116,000 metric tons for the old crop for corn. The marketing year low and a little bit disappointing, to be honest. However, net sales of over 1 million metric tons for new crop. And what was interesting there too was primarily for unknown destinations, could be China or we don't know, but I thought that was interesting. Also for soybeans, for old crop, we had a marketing year low for sales, only 32,000 metric tons, but new crop was good, over 900,000. So fairly neutral, maybe a little bit bullish corn, but you know, with the weather, the weather still looks good for the next couple of weeks here. So it's going to be hard for the market to rally into that. We also just had the latest U.S. drought monitor come out. And while we saw a little bit of improvement in the Delta, you know, the recent rains probably going to improve things in Iowa a little bit. So there's still this question about the impact, you know, the Western Belt might have versus the neutral conditions of the Eastern Belt. But nothing really changed in the drought monitor yet. WASDE is next week. Traders are already talking about that. We got the crop tours kicking off soon. So a lot of debate around yield. We are seeing, that there is concern about inflation and there's a lot of Fed talk about rates. So maybe that can help boost the commodities a little bit today. But for the most part, it looks like it's just going to be choppy.
11: 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That is Craig Turner with StoneX Financial here on the Rural Radio Network.
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11: 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It's time now for our livestock comments this morning from Jerry Stoll with Country Futures in Frankfort, Kansas. Good morning, Jerry.
15: Good morning, Lacey. A little quieter on the outside front. S&P futures up 3. Dollar index 99.64 up 10. Dow futures indicating up 90. And we're just kind of getting a rally. We're almost $2 off the overnight low now in the crude, up near session highs. 76.24 up 102. Last night's lean hog index 96.95 down 22. For cutout value, still falling 101.05 down 122. Futures fell as well yesterday. They've been on quite a break here. Hogs have been going down while cattle have been going up this week. It's been quite a move here, and I don't know. We'll just go with mixed here in the hogs on the opening. Cattle complex, the latest CME feeder index, 348.65. That was 48 lower. You would assume here with the way this cash feeder market's been on fire around the circuit this week that index would be on the verge of kind of turning up here. We'll have to wait and see. Beef cutout values last night did fall pretty good, down 168 at 367.97. Big trade in the north, Nebraska near 16,000 head, and that market was higher at mainly 230 and 370. Some tops to some of the regional type packers at 375. Iowa trade was over 6,000 head at 235 to 236. Firmness here, the south has not traded cattle. I think a lot of the asking prices in the south is closer to 237 and up, so bids kind of remain at 235, and futures have been on a pretty good roll here, and we'll call it mixed here when we open here this morning.
11: 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That is Jerry Stoll of Country Futures in Frankfort, Kansas, here on the Rural Radio Network.
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5: 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John Deere 8R410 sold to a bidder in Texas, 6145 sold to a buyer in Missouri, and the 8360R sold to a buyer in Michigan. Village equipment also selling very hot. A 2022 John Deere 2660 VT sells for $91,000. 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And livestock feeding equipment also catching really good prices. 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
6: The Ag Achiever of the Month, because the future of Nebraska Ag is already hard at work. I'm Maddie Weber for the Rural Radio Network, and we're honored to recognize our Ag Achiever of the Month, Addie Donaldson from Newman Grove, Nebraska. Addie is the Government Affairs Intern for the American Farm Bureau Federation this summer, and she is bringing her experience from Nebraska Farm Bureau to Washington, D.C. in this internship. So, Addie, can you tell us a little bit about your background and how you ended up in this internship?
7: Yeah, thank you so much, Maddie. I'm honored to be recognized by the Rural Radio Network for their Ag Achiever of the Month. And so my journey to Washington, D.C. started about 3 years ago when I started my internship with the Nebraska Farm Bureau as their public policy intern my freshman year of college. That kind of just happened on a whim. I was looking for an internship, and it kind of all the stones fell into the right place, kind of. And I was there for 2.5 years, and then earlier in the year, in about February of 2026, I decided to take the leap of faith, honestly, to apply to the American Farm Bureau Federation for their governmental affairs internship. I've kind of heard about it through just going to a lot

0: of the AFBF conferences and conventions over the last 3 years, and I've just decided that the time's now. I'm not going to really have another time to do this, kind of pick up my life and move for 3 months. You don't really get that opportunity post-college. And so I applied, went through the interview process, and I was honored enough. And it was crazy when I got the call that I was selected as the intern. But it's been great, and it's been a wonderful time in Washington, D.C. this summer.
1: Obviously, you can't go too nitty-gritty here, but what are some topics or policies issues you've been working on during your time at this internship? Do you have a favorite?
0: Oh, man, I don't know if I have a favorite, but we've definitely just been working hard on all things Farm Bill, kind of biofuels. I mean, American Farm Bureau and both Nebraska Farm Bureau. Everybody wants to get biofuels across the finish line, E15, of course, with that. And so those probably are the top three, I would say. Don't know if I have a favorite. But I always tell people it's crazy to be able to say that I've worked on a policy issue in Nebraska, but also now at the federal level. It just kind of really solidifies the idea that what we're doing truly does matter, that it's happening both at the federal and state level.
1: Mm-hmm. Have you seen differences working on state policy versus national policy?
0: Yeah, I would say so. I think just the scope of things is truly probably the biggest difference. I mean, in Nebraska, we're working in the unicameral, we're working with the same 49 state senators. And you're really, in Nebraska, we're working on issues that are truly going to affect only Nebraskans, of course. But now on the federal level, we have to take so much more into account.
1: To listen to the full Ag Achiever of the Month story, presented by the Nebraska Soybean Board, visit ruralradionetwork.com.
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2: 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University of Nebraska System President Jeffrey Gold will be visiting 5 communities and 2 university sites in northeast Nebraska from August 10th and 11th. During the tour, which will include stops in Fremont, Blair, Wayne, South Sioux City, and West Point, as well as the University of Nebraska Lincoln Haskell Agriculture Laboratory near Concord and Ashfall Fossil Beds State Historical Park near Royal, Dr. Gold will meet with community leaders, civic and business people, alumni, educators, donors, university faculty and staff, and others to engage in conversations about the future of the university and how it can support a robust and thriving Nebraska. Among the stops in our area, Dr. Gold will be in West Point as the guest of the Chamber of Commerce at the Nielsen Center, 5:30 p.m., Tuesday, August 11th. 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
3: 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The Morning Pledge of Allegiance, powered by Nutrient Advisors, Citizens State Bank, and Scribner Insurance Agency.
2: Parasitic illness cases in 15 states have been linked to iceberg lettuce. Cyclospora cases have been reported in at least 47 states so far this year. Investigators are continuing to probe how many more could be linked to a common contaminated source. Nebraska, Iowa, Kansas, Missouri, and Illinois are among the states on that list. The first case of West Nile virus in Iowa was reported by the Iowa Department of Health and Human Services, according to a news release yesterday. That case detected in eastern Iowa and confirmed at a state lab. The infected individual is between 18 and 40 years old. Health officials recommend wearing insect repellent, long sleeves, and pants, regularly emptying standing water sources, and make sure all screens on doors and windows do not have holes. Symptoms for West Nile in humans can vary from mild to severe and include headaches, disorientation, and weakness. You should seek medical attention should you experience those indicators of illness. The coming county fair is underway today at the fairgrounds in West Point and runs through Sunday. Fair Board President Chad Ludwig says there will be an eating contest each day.
4: The FFA kids will have an ice cream eating contest, and then I believe a pizza eating contest, and then a hot dog eating contest. Oh, and let's not forget the chicken nuggets eating contest.
2: Board member Pat Schlickburn says Pizza Hut sponsors the Hot Wing Eating Contest on Saturday at 4:30. You can find the full fair lineup on KTICradio.com. 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
0: Again, the fair is underway starting today. All kinds of fun coming up. Remember to stop by Building 12 during the coming county fair. Register for $500 worth of meat from Gray Bills, and that is, of course, at the KTIC and Bull booth.
5: 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Grains were very quietly mixed overnight and crude oil was higher. Corn futures were unchanged to marginally lower with export sales last week to 116,000 metric tons for old crop corn and over 1 million metric tons of new crop. Soybeans were 1 to 2 pennies higher. Old crop sales last week were 32,000 metric tons and over 900,000 metric tons of new. Wheat futures were very slightly mixed, and the weather ahead still looks favorable through the extended forecast, and traders will be looking forward to the updated WASD report next week, along with the upcoming crop tours to help steer these markets here today. September corn is down a quarter at 436 and a half. December down 3/4 at 459 and a quarter. August soybeans up 2 at 1153 and a half. November up 3/4 at 1175 and a half. September Chicago wheat up 3/4 at 643. December up 3/4 at 661 and 3/4. September Kansas City wheat is down 1.5 at 712. December down 1.5 at 729 and a half. September soybean meal is up 150 at 311.70. September bean oil up 1 at 67.73. August live cattle are up 32 cents at 234.50. October up 25 at 229.72. August feeders up 12 at 353.45. September up 15 at 348.52. August lean hogs down 2 pennies at 96.57. October down 17 at 82.85. Those are your opening markets here on the Rural Radio Network.
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11: Llegó la Feria del Condado de Cumming y con ella su oportunidad de aprender algo que podría salvar una vida. 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
12: News. I'm Therese Crowley. Capping off his career, the Senate Homeland Security Committee votes to hold Dr. Anthony Fauci in contempt of Congress, 8-7, for refusing to answer questions about COVID despite President Biden's pardon. Committee Chair Senator Rand Paul.
13: We're voting on whether a witness who has received the benefit of a sweeping federal pardon can be ordered by this committee to answer questions and then defy that order without consequence.
12: Senator Ron Johnson asking how many people died because they lacked the truth. Iran says it's nearing agreement with Oman on a route for ships to pass through the Strait of Hormuz. President Trump in Las Vegas says,
14: I'd rather make a deal because I don't want to kill people.
12: Focusing on his economy, lifting people up with jobs and no tax on tips, countering the socialist election message to put money in people's pockets by redistributing wealth. 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
0: It is foggy out there. Be careful if you're on the roads. That fog should lift, though, and gradual clearing this afternoon, a high near 81. Winds from the south at 5 to 10 miles per hour, gusting up to 15 miles per hour. Clear skies tonight, lows around 61. Winds from the southeast at 5 to 10 miles per hour. Mostly cloudy for tomorrow, some clearing towards the afternoon, highs near 87. Winds from the south at 5 to 10 miles per hour. hour, changing to the north by afternoon. Clear skies Friday night, lows around 59, north winds at 5 to 10 miles per hour. Sunny skies for Saturday, highs near 85. We have a 40% chance of showers and thunderstorms Saturday night, otherwise partly cloudy, lows around 65. Sunny Sunday, highs near 87. A chance of showers developing Sunday night, maybe even a few thunderstorms, partly cloudy, lows around 68. Partly sunny Monday, highs near 86. A chance of showers and thunderstorms Monday night, partly cloudy, lows around 64. Cloudy skies Tuesday, highs near 81. A chance of showers and thunderstorms Tuesday night, partly cloudy otherwise, lows around 62. A slight chance of showers and thunderstorms on Wednesday, partly sunny, highs near 80. Right now, we have 62 degrees in Tacoma. It is 64 in Neely, 66 in Lincoln. Grand Island is 67 degrees, and it is 62 in Blair. Here at the West Point Studios of KTIC, we have fog, overcast skies, and 62 degrees. Coming up, it is the Classic Country KTIC Feel Good Song of the Day, Sawyer Brown, I Don't Believe.

0: Sawyer Brown, I Don't Believe in Goodbyes, the classic country KTIC feel-good song of the day. It is 8:40, and you know what that means.
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0: Yes, this is my favorite time of the day. Let's get at it. All righty, our first tile today, our first letter today on Monogram Money, and we have a jackpot of $58.80. The first letter is N. N as in Norm, or N as in Nadine. N. We'll put that one back in. Okay, one more for good measure. M. M as in Maddie, or M as in Milt. M. So far we have N and M. All right, we'll do our third and final stir, and it is S. S as in Steve, or S as in Stella. So our letters today, N, M, S. And you have 2 minutes to give us a call. 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
0: We did not have a call. We did not have the initial NMS for Monogram Money. So that means $8.40 rolls over for tomorrow's jackpot, which will be $67.20 here on Classic Country KTIC.
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5: 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Suter Livestock and WTC, 320 Angus and black white face steers, weighing 850 to 950, they're coming off grass. The Wineglass Ranch, 350 Angus and black white face steers, weighing 875 to 975. Here's 192 Angus black white face and red white face heifers, weighing 8 to 900 pounds from Y6 Livestock, Wade and Heather Kramer. Brock Terrell, 180 head in all, 60 head of Charley Cross steers weighing 9 to 9.5, and 120 Charley Cross and Angus heifers weighing 8. Here's Raleigh Kramer, 60 head of black and black white face steers and heifers weighing 375 to 450. They're home raised, 3 rounds of shots and coming off the cow. Ty Dick, 50 head of Angus black white face and red heifers weighing 8.25 to 875. All this and many more valued consignments this Thursday, August 6th at Ogallala Livestock Special Stocker Feeder Sale. 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
14: This is Brian Brester from the West Point Livestock. I want to invite everyone to our weekly sale this Thursday, August 6th. Ladies and gentlemen, we'll get right rolling at 10 o'clock on a good run of fats, followed by the weigh cows and bulls. At 12:30, we'll sell baby calves and move into a short run of feeders and finish the afternoon with a good run of bred cows. Starting the way in that bred cows is Walking X Ranch in town with 80 black and white face cows. They'll be mated to black bulls, start calving August 15th. And there'll be more by sale time. For more information or further updates, you can go to our website at westpointlivestock.com or give us a call at the auction, 372-2493. Thanks for this. Hope to see you in West Point for this auction.
5: 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At approximately 1 p.m. Monday, one load of AI bred heifers will sell. Tuesday at approximately 11 o'clock Mountain Time, we'll get into over 13,000 head of weaned calves and calves coming off the cow from Nebraska, South Dakota, Colorado, Wyoming, and Utah. 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We hope to see you at the Little America Hotel and Resort in Cheyenne, Wyoming on August 10th and the 11th, where Ogallala Livestock will represent over 16,000 head.
0: It is 8:49, and you can hear auctions every weekday morning at 8:45 and 10:45, and each weekday afternoon at 1:45 on Classic Country, KTIC. I stand corrected. We were doing Monogram Money about 10 minutes ago, and our initials that we drew for Monogram Money, NMS, and the 2 minutes were ticking, and at the very last, I was still speaking, and I didn't hear the phone ringing. So, by the skin of her teeth. Natalie called, and she wins the $58.80. So tomorrow we start all over again here on Classic Country, KTIC. Congratulations, Natalie. Sports is next.
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16: I'm Joel Janacek. Senior Legion State Baseball from yesterday at the Class C State Tournament in Pender. It was Malcolm over Hardington 2-1. Pender beat Centura 5-2. Then in the first game of the Class C Senior Legion State Championship, it was Malcolm defeating Pender 15-7 in six innings. Pender and Malcolm will play Championship Game 2 in a winner-take-all format for the Class C State title this evening at 5 p.m. The coming County Fair Town Team Baseball Tournament gets underway tonight at Anderson Field in West Point. Tonight's games feature North Bend against Scribner at 5 p.m. and West Point against Arlington at 7:30. The Wayne State volleyball team was picked second in the NSIC preseason coaches poll released yesterday. Junior middle hitter Chloe Haniel was listed as Wayne State's player to watch in the NSIC this season. Defending co-NSIC regular season champion Concordia St. Paul was selected as the team to beat this year, collecting 11 first place votes. For KTIC Sports, I'm Joel Janacek.
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0: From 1975, here's Willie Nelson, Blue Eyes Crying in the Rain. Yeah.

0: The Bellamy Brothers here on Classic Country, KTIC. It is time for funeral announcements. 76-year-old Arthur Schlichting of Omaha's Mass of Christian Burial is this morning, 10:30, at St. James Catholic Church in Omaha. John A. Gentleman Mortuaries is assisting the family with arrangements for Arthur Schlichting. 89-year-old Esther Wegner of Fremont's funeral mass is this morning, 10 a.m., at St. Patrick Catholic Church in Fremont. Moser Memorial Chapel is assisting the family with Esther Wegner of Fremont. 92-year-old Teresa Lubert of West Point's funeral mass is 10:30 this morning at St. Mary's Catholic Church in West Point. Arrangements by Stokely Funeral Home for Teresa Lubert of West Point. 91-year-old Lois Louise Schneekloth of Oakland's funeral service is tomorrow, 10 a.m., at First Evangelical Lutheran Church in Oakland. Visitation is an hour prior to the service at the church. Palin Funeral Services of Oakland is assisting the family with arrangements for Lois Schneekloth of Oakland. 87-year-old Joan Svoboda of David City's visitation is tomorrow, 5 to 7, with a 7 p.m. Catholic Daughters Rosary service, all at St. Mary's Church in David City. Visitation will continue at 9 Saturday, and then a funeral mass will start at 10 at St. Mary's Catholic Church. Burial will be at Appleton Assumption Catholic Cemetery. Moravik Johnson Mortuary is handling arrangements for Joanne Svoboda. 80-year-old Patricia Haladke of Schuyler's Mass of Christian Burial is Saturday, 10:30 at Divine Mercy Parish, St. Mary's Catholic Church in Schuyler. Visitation is tomorrow evening, 5 to 7, a 7 p.m. rosary at the chapel. Visitation will continue Saturday at 9:30. Arrangements with Crotchell Funeral Chapel in Schuyler for Patricia Haladke of Schuyler. And 91-year-old Pauline Westerhold of Pender's Memorial Visitation will be Tuesday, August 11th from 5 to 7 at St. Peter's Lutheran Church west of Pender. The memorial service Wednesday at 10:30 at St. Peter's Lutheran Church. Interment will be at St. Peter's Lutheran Church Cemetery. Arrangements under Mundelow Smith Funeral Home in Pender for Pauline Westerhold. 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
2: This is a Fox News alert. Dr. Anthony Fauci may face prosecution. I'm Dave Anthony. After a Senate committee vote a short time ago to hold the ex-presidential COVID advisor in contempt of Congress.
3: On behalf of the millions of people harmed by Anthony Fauci, resoundingly yes.
2: Senator Bernie Moreno and other committee Republicans approved the resolution a week after Dr. Fauci refused to answer any questions at a COVID hearing. GOP Senator Ron Johnson said before the vote,
4: "It's been 6 years since the pandemic began. We have not had a reckoning of what happened."
2: The committee plans to refer the case to the Justice Department to consider charging Fauci. Democrats were outvoted and called this political theater. Senator Richard Blumenthal says the doctor was right to not testify after claiming Republicans were out to get him.
5: There is virtually no chance that a court would actually approve any contempt because he had a well-founded fear of self-incrimination, which entitled him to invoke the Fifth Amendment.
2: We just got a statement from Fauci's lawyer calling the vote a crude political stunt intended to punish the doctor who has committed no crime and in 50 years of public health saved countless lives. Iran and Oman are said to be close to a deal on the Strait of Hormuz, which President Trump keeps demanding be opened fully with no more attacks on ships. He is also pushing back on reports as he pauses attacks on Iran. The U.S. is low on weapons.
6: The president says the U.S. has massive amounts of munitions and adds in an overnight social media post, large amounts are being manufactured and shipped to the U.S. as needed. He accuses what he calls leakers of treasonous statements and is threatening long-term jail sentences. Top White House and Pentagon officials are also pushing back on reports that President Trump demanded answers from Secretary Pete Hegseth last week about extreme munitions shortages.
2: That's Fox's Jared Halpern at the White House. 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
11: I'm Connie Green in the KTIC News Center, which is sponsored by TNT Coins in Fremont. University of Nebraska System President Jeffrey Gold will visit five communities in northeast Nebraska next week. Among the stops in our area, Dr. Gold will be in West Point as the guest of the Chamber of Commerce at the Nielsen Center, 5:30 p.m. Tuesday, August 11th. Parasitic illness cases in 15 states have been linked to iceberg lettuce. Nebraska, Iowa, Kansas, Missouri are among the states on that list. The Cumming County Fair is underway today at the fairgrounds in West Point and runs through Sunday. Fair Board President Chad Ludwig says there will be eating contests each day. You can find the full fair lineup at kticradio.com. Those are the latest stories from the KTIC News Center.
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14: Well, a good Thursday to you, and welcome now into the midday show on Classic Country KTIC. I'm Joel Janacek. Thank you so much for being with us. And happy Fair Day. Yes, it is day number one of the Cumming County Fair in West Point. And I look forward to seeing all of you, all of you who will be out and about at the fair this week and this weekend in West Point. And be sure to stop by our booth in Building 12 and say hi while you're down there. It is 9:06, coming up on 9:07, currently 77 degrees here at the KTIC, 66 degrees. I was looking at the wrong area of the forecast there. 66 degrees at the KTIC studios in West Point. To let you know that there is fog out there, a dense fog advisory is in effect until 10 o'clock this morning, and they're expecting patchy dense fog until about 10 o'clock this morning. Our forecast: today, mostly cloudy, the gradually clearing, high of 80, light south-southeast wind, 5 to 15. Tonight, mostly clear, low of 61, south-southeast wind, 5 to 15. Tomorrow, mostly cloudy, the gradually clearing during the afternoon, high of 86, south wind, 5 to 10, becoming north-northwest in the afternoon. Tomorrow night, clear, low of 59, north wind around 5 miles an hour, becoming calm in the evening. Saturday, mostly sunny, high of 84, light east-southeast wind becoming south-southeast, 10 to 15 in the morning, wind gusts near 25 miles an hour. Saturday night, a 40% chance of showers and thunderstorms before 1 a.m., partly cloudy, low of 65, south wind 5 to 15. Sunday, mostly sunny, high of 86, light south-southeast wind becoming southeast, 10 to 20 in the morning. Sunday night, a chance of showers and thunderstorms, partly cloudy, low of 68, east-southeast wind 15 to 25. Monday, partly sunny, high of 86, west-southwest wind 5 to 15. Monday night, a chance of showers and thunderstorms after 1 a.m., partly cloudy, low of 64, east-northeast wind 5 to 10. Tuesday, mostly cloudy, high of 81, east-northeast wind 5 to 10. Tuesday night, chance of showers and thunderstorms, partly cloudy, low of 62. East-southeast wind 5 to 10, becoming light east-northeast after midnight. And Wednesday, slight chance of showers and thunderstorms, partly sunny, high of 79. Northeast wind 5 to 10 miles an hour. Right now at Classic Country, 98.7 FM in Norfolk, it's 64 degrees. It is 9:09, 66 degrees, KTIC West Point in 840 Country. 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
15: 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We're having some very marginal, choppy, two-sided price action here in the grains this morning. Last week's export sales are helping to support corn and beans with new crop corn sales over 1 million metric tons last week. New crop soybean sales totaled over 900,000 metric tons. And this morning, China bought another 122,000 metric tons. Wheat futures are 1 to 3 pennies lower with a little bit of consolidation. And the weather still keeping a lot of pressure here on this market, looking favorable through the extended forecast. And traders will also be looking forward to the updated WASDE report next week and the upcoming crop tours to help steer these grains a bit. Cattle futures are seeing some choppy trade as well, currently slightly lower here this morning. September corn is down 3/4 at 436, December down 1 at 459. August soybeans up 1/4 at 1151 3/4, November down 1.5 at 1173 1/4. September Chicago wheat down 4 1/4 at 638, December down 4.5 at 656 3/4. September Kansas City wheat down 5.5 at 708, December down a nickel at 726. August live cattle are down 55 cents at 233.62. October down 57 at 228.90. August feeders are down 97 at 352.27. September down 102 at 347.35. August lean hogs up 47 at 97.07. October up 30 at 83.32. And class 3 milk for August down 11 at 16.64 here on the Rural Radio Network.
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18: The Senate tackles the farm bill today, and mandatory country of origin labeling could be back in the mix. Senator Deb Fischer says the Senate last put members on record on MQOL years ago when there was a move to repeal it. She says at that time she supported country of origin labeling.
19: Yeah, you know, we've in the Senate, we've only had one opportunity since I've been in the Senate to be put on record when it comes to MQOL. And that was many years ago when there was a move on to repeal that. I supported the country of origin labeling there. But what we're going to see, I think, at the markup on Thursday, and as I said, you can probably watch this on C-SPAN, but we might be seeing an amendment to address that, and we'll see where the votes fall on that. But I'm hearing some chatter out there that we might be seeing an amendment and have that amendment in order and take a vote on it.
18: That means MQOL could surface today as the Senate Ag Committee works through the Farm Bill package. The vote, if it comes, would put senators back on record in a debate that continues to divide major cattle groups and grassroots ranchers. The National Cattlemen's Beef Association opposes MQOL on the grounds the group supports voluntary programs and not new government mandates, while groups like RCAF say MQOL is a common sense reform to support the American producer. And ag technology from Nebraska is put in the national spotlight as two Nebraska ag startups are among just 10 teams competing for the Farm Bureau Ag Innovation Challenge. Up for grabs is a $100,000 award. The two Nebraska businesses are Nave Analytics and Seismi.
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3: 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Swing and a miss, changeup, seven in a row, 25 of 28. The Red Sox win 4-0. It's a ninth straight series win. They are unstoppable, these Red Sox.
2: You heard it on the Red Sox radio network. They shut out the White Sox 4-0. The Cardinals held on 3-1 against the Yankees, and the Rays blanked the Rockies 4-0. Tampa Bay still leads the AL East by 4.5 games over the Yankees and 5.5 games over the Red Sox. The Braves have also won 7 in a row. They outscored the Marlins 4-1. Brewers had a 4-2 win over the Pirates. Mariners held on 4-2 against the Tigers, and the Diamondbacks crushed the Padres 10-4. In the NBA, Suns forward Dylan Brooks has agreed to a 3-year, $73 million contract extension.
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11: Chad Moyer with you here on KTIC. It's time to catch up what's going on in the cattle business these days as we catch up with Brad Coyma, Coyma and Varlick at Sioux Center, Iowa. This is a part of this week's Cattle Call podcast. And I think you mentioned it too, but how significant is the rejection of the agreement at Fort Morgan, Colorado? Again, kind of

0: Remind me, where does that fit into the whole scheme of slaughter capacity? And do we know what now? What's next?
1: Well, first of all, I'm having a hard time responding to the fact that they didn't just vote yes. I that's what everybody told me we were going to. So yesterday morning's opening, we were like $4 or $5 lower on feeders and $3 lower on the fats. And I've said this to you before, and people might argue, but I think I'm right on this one. I think there's these headline reading algorithms that respond to different things. That it's not a person anymore that's reacting to them. It's a computer that's programmed to do this. If you hear this, sets of words put together, you know, plant closing. I don't think there's anybody out there that doesn't think Fort Morgan, at least that I trust. I think Fort Morgan's going to open again. I think they're going to come to a deal. I also think that management probably isn't highly incentivized to hurry up with the deal until it becomes more profitable for them to kill cattle. So there is that, you know, pushback. Now, they seem to want more wages, so a few more little, you know, benefits and things like that. No, typically, Cargill is a pretty employee friendly company, okay, more than some of the others. So the feeling still would be that maybe they rework this thing and maybe we'll get something going here pretty soon. So I mean, at their peak they kill 4,700 a day, so it's a big deal. I mean, especially when you're talking about Western Nebraska and Colorado, that they miss that, you know, so those cattle are dying somewhere else in Nebraska probably, and that's why you don't hear bids from some of those big outfits that you used to always hear bids from. So hopefully it's a problem that gets resolved pretty soon.
0: We talked about profitability in other programs too. You made the comment before we went on the air here, and I've seen it too, a little bit of a, it feels like maybe a firming in boxed beef. First of August means we're not that far from Labor Day. Is that a, where would that normally go?
1: Yeah, no, that's a great point, Chad. And you know, finally, Brad can get off his you know, peach card of being negative about the beef, like I have been, you know, for quite a while, and rightly so. We had a pretty big break, right? Finally, a little life here lately, and I think there's two things that are factoring into it. One is the very, very light kill. Some of that inspired and influenced by that heat, and some of it just because packers aren't making any money, so they're killing the bare minimum, right? You know. And so the light kill, less product offered, has, you know, gives you a little bit of a chance to bounce. But there also is the beginnings now of this Labor Day deal, right, where we start to maybe shift our feature back out of that hamburger hot dog stuff, back into maybe a steak feature, a grilling type feature. And so I think I worry that that's going to be a bit short-lived. Now, there are some other outside factors here. Crude oil's back to $75. Case year on Mars, stock market made new all-time highs. Okay, you know, so there are some things that macro stuff, if you want to call it, you know, that would say, well, maybe our demand starts to pick back up if the economy feels strong again. So I'm not quite there yet. I do think we can rally the beef a little bit more. I think we can rally cash cattle a little bit more, and I think it's mainly because I think guys are holding cattle, that's a little like playing with a snake. You know, be careful there. Sometimes after we have this holding action stuff, Chad, sometimes you find out all of a sudden, oh shucks, now we got a few more big cattle than we thought we had. And I worry about that in that September, October slot. We're not there, so let's see once we can get a little bit better in the short term now.
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2: I'm Elizabeth MacDonald, and this is the Fox Business Report.
3: We're getting a mixed picture on Wall Street in early trading after this week's record-setting rally. Today's the first chance that SpaceX insiders and early investors are getting to cash out. The aerospace company's stock slide, though, may limit that opportunity for the 911.5 million shares available for sale today. The stock is trading well below its $135 a share IPO price. And the California team Teamsters Union is pushing back against self-driving trucks, suing several state agencies and their leaders, claiming Governor Gavin Newsom's administration improperly rolled out regulations that paved the way for self-driving trucks on state roads. The lawsuit, first reported by Politico, sets up a potential fight between labor and Silicon Valley interests. That's your Fox Business Report. I'm Lillian Wu, invested in you.
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6: 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Nebraska Soybean Board's Ann Meese says that's exactly what these field days are all about.
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6: Soybean Management Field Days will kick off August 11th in North Platte, followed by Central City on August 12th, August 13th in Crete, and then conclude August 14th at NREC near Mead with a special Soybean Taps Field Day, highlighting profitable management decisions. 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
1: 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Call 402-909-6412. That's 909-6412. The Wisner City Council approved an additional 1% increase in restricted funds authority during their regularly scheduled meeting Monday. The next Wisner City Council meeting is Monday, August 17th at 6 o'clock. An Irene, South Dakota woman charged with unlicensed practice of nurse midwifery in Madison County will have a bench trial later this year. 78-year-old Judy Jones waived her right in Madison County District Court Tuesday to have a trial before a jury. A jury trial in her case was originally scheduled for the week of Monday, August 17th, but the trial was pushed back to Tuesday, December 1st. Jones's charge is punishable by up to 4 years in prison. She is accused of violating Nebraska's Uniform Credentialing Act by practicing midwifery without a credential after receiving a cease and desist order. Jones was charged in March of 2022 after helping a woman deliver her baby in August of 2021 in Madison County. After the baby was born, the mother went to the hospital because she sustained lacerations consistent with military-style medical procedures during childbirth. A Nebraska Department of Health and Human Services investigator testified in 2022. U.S. Senator Pete Ricketts yesterday introduced the Carly Rae Wood Act. This bill would establish a national violent offender registry, providing vital information to law enforcement and the public. Carly Rae Wood was a 20-year-old woman who was shot and killed at a friend's birthday party in Omaha in 2022. Carly's murderer was a repeat offender who had been arrested four times before being convicted of Carly's murder, sentenced to life in prison in 2024. Two others were charged in the mass shooting that took Carly's life and injured seven others. All had prior criminal records. Several states have implemented databases to track individuals convicted of violent offenders, but those vary based on jurisdiction. The National Violent Offender Registry would mirror the National Sex Offender Registry. The coming county fair kicks off today at the fairgrounds in West Point. You can find the full schedule online at kticradio.com. 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Those are the latest stories from the KTIC News Center.
2: Fox News, I'm CJ Pop. A Senate committee votes to hold Dr. Anthony Fauci in contempt of Congress. Ohio Republican Senator Bernie Moreno.
3: On behalf of the millions of people harmed by Anthony Fauci, resoundingly yes.
2: Fox's Chad Pergram on Capitol Hill.
4: Party line vote in the committee, 8-7, all Republicans for contempt, all Democrats against. And Rand Paul is going to do this unilaterally and just send this down to the DOJ for possible prosecution. And then it's up to DOJ whether or not they want to move or not.
2: Dr. Fauci's attorney said today's partisan committee vote is a crude political stunt intended to punish Dr. Fauci for exercising his constitutional rights. The FAA is investigating Marine One and a jet taking off from nearby Reagan National earlier this week in D.C. The FAA said the violation was not a close call. 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
6: Today, mostly cloudy, the gradually clearing, high of 80, light south-southeast wind, 5 to 15. Tonight, mostly clear, low of 61, south-southeast wind, 5 to 15. Tomorrow, mostly cloudy, the gradually clearing during the afternoon, high of 86, south wind 5 to 10, becoming north-northwest in the afternoon. Tomorrow night, clear, low of 59, north wind around 5 miles an hour, becoming calm in the evening. Saturday, mostly sunny, high of 84, light east-southeast wind becoming south-southeast 10 to 15 in the morning, wind gusts near 25 miles an hour. Saturday night, a 40% chance of showers and thunderstorms before 1 a.m., partly cloudy, low of 65, south wind 5 to 15. Sunday, mostly sunny, high of 86, light south-southeast wind becoming southeast 10 to 20 in the morning. Sunday night, a chance of showers and thunderstorms, partly cloudy, low of 68, east-southeast wind 15 to 25. Monday, partly sunny, high of 86, west-southwest wind 5 to 15. Monday night, a chance of showers and thunderstorms after 1 a.m., partly cloudy, low of 64, east-northeast wind 5 to 10. Tuesday, mostly cloudy, high of 81, east-northeast wind 5 to 10. Tuesday night, chance of showers and thunderstorms, partly cloudy, low of 62. East-southeast wind 5 to 10, becoming light east-northeast after midnight. And Wednesday, slight chance of showers and thunderstorms, partly sunny, high of 79. Northeast wind 5 to 10 miles an hour.
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9: 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September corn is down 3/4 at 436. December down 3/4 at 459 and a quarter. August soybeans up 1/4 at 1151 and 3/4. November up 1 at 1175 and 3/4. September Chicago wheat down 6 1/4 at 636. December down 6 at 655. September Kansas City wheat down 9 1/4 at 704 and a quarter. December down 9 at 722. August live cattle are down 52 at 233.65. October down 112 at 228.35. August feeders down 150 at 351.82. September down 175 at 346.62. August lean hogs up 20 cents at 96.80. October down 12 at 82.90. 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

0: Mr. Tritt with this cover of the Eagles classic Take It Easy here on Classic Country KTIC. 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
1: 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This is for well-watered crops in and around West Point and Cumming County, northeast and east central Nebraska. Corn with an emergence date of May 8th at the doe stage. Water use over the last 3 days estimated at 51 hundredths. Anticipated water use for the next 3 days, 67 hundredths. Soybeans in an emergence date of May 8th, again seed fill stage. Water use a half inch over the last 3 days. Anticipated water use for the next 3 days, 67 hundredths. Alfalfa with full ground cover using 46 hundredths water use over the last 3 days. Anticipated water use for the next 3 days, 62 hundredths. On freshly cut alfalfa, cut that water use in half. 10 days after cutting, water use is 75% of the value, and 20 days after cutting, water use is the full value given. Future water use predictions are based partly on water use for the last 3 days and also on historic averages. To get more information, go to our website under the weather tab, KTICradio.com. That is Crop Water Use Report for today, Thursday, August 6th. Chad Moyer reporting.
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1: 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The Center for Ag Profitability at UNL has a couple of webinars coming up here in the not-too-distant future. The next one is on August the 6th, 12 noon. This one's on using livestock risk protection to safeguard cattle profits. Livestock risk protection insurance, one of the more widely used risk management tools available to cattle producers. They've done some program enhancements. They've increased subsidies, increased accessibility as well. So this webinar is going to examine how LRP has evolved, review Nebraska participation, performance history, talk about how you can use the program to manage the downside price risk while protecting profitability. Jay Parsons with UNL will lead that discussion. Again, that's webinar. The webinar is August 6th, Thursday at 12 noon. Also, the Center for Ag Profitability has its Agriculture Land Management Quarterly. This webinar is going to cover trends in Nebraska cash rental rates for this year, ag land values, farm and ranch real estate transactions, talk a little bit about communications and things like that. And also, since we're coming up on that, terminating a verbal lease ahead of the deadline, that'll all be talked about. Again, that one, that webinar is August 17th at 12 noon. You can get more information on either one of those. Go to cap.unl.edu. cap.unl.edu. The Alliance for the Future of Agriculture in Nebraska is hosting a Modern Cattle Facilities Lunch and Learn. You can join them, learn about feeding cattle under roof and in pens surfaced with roller compacted concrete. Following a research update and a complimentary lunch, attendees will have an opportunity to look at the Klosterman Feedlot Innovation Center, the cattle facilities there at NREC as well. Ask any questions that you may have. This all takes place at NREC near Mead. It's on August 13th from 11 till 2. If you would like to sit in on this and attend it, they do ask you that you RSVP by August the 6th. You can do that. Email mindyr@a-fan.org. You could also call 402-421-4472. Let's see. Iowa State University Extension is offering some farmland leasing arrangement meetings across the state here continuing this month. Workshop topics include land values, market outlook, cash trends, cost of production, methods for determining a fair rental rate, legal updates as well. Meetings are going to be held on August 10th in Sac City, 1 p.m., and then also August 10th, 6:30 p.m. in Ida Grove. There is one set for August 20th in Carroll County, and a statewide webinar August 19th as well. More information, contact your county ISU Extension office. There is a link up on the farm calendar to get more information as well. Soil health starts with knowing what's happening below the surface. Producers, agronomists, ag professionals can sharpen their observation, measurement, management skills during some hands-on soil health assessment trainings. UNL Soils Health Team is called from field sampling to soil health scores. Hands-on soil health assessment is going to be on Thursday, August 20th at the Rogers Memorial Farm east of Lincoln. Goes from 9 till 2. The registration deadline, though, is August 10th. To get more information to do that, click the link up on the farm calendar. And of course, Practical Farmers of Iowa continues with their field days. There is another one coming up on August 11th, 10 a.m., Producing Practical and Useful Cattle. That'll be at Manning, Iowa, practicalfarmers.org for more information. For more information on these and other items, check the website, go online to kticradio.com, click on events, and then click on the farm calendar. I'm Chad Moyer reporting on KTIC.
6: Beneath Nebraska skies, the day opens up around you, and that's the beauty of it. Jump feet first into a wonder-filled getaway, or settle into a self-care weekend that moves at the speed of a hammock.

0: Now he offers entry into his kingdom through the waters of holy baptism without price. Now his word is given freely as his preachers go out into the harvest field. Now his table is set. He invites all to come, learn, grow, be confirmed in the faith. Come and receive a foretaste of heaven. And so, let us not be foolish, but wise. Let us make the best use of the time. Go to church now and learn about those things that last forever. Don't wait until tomorrow. Now is the favorable time. Now is the day of salvation. Thanks be to God. Amen. This has been Pastor Lawson Short of St. Peter Lutheran in North Bend, Nebraska. If you're in the North Bend area, we would like to invite you to join us on Sundays for worship at 9 a.m. Also, you can find us online and follow our worship services live on our Facebook page. Just search for St. Peter Lutheran, North Bend, Nebraska, and you will find us. The grace of our Lord Jesus Christ, the love of God, and the communion of the Holy Spirit be with you always. Amen.
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4: Dr. Anthony Fauci, held in contempt of Congress. I'm Dave Anthony, Fox News, a week after answering no questions at a Senate COVID hearing.
5: All he had to do was tell the truth. More than 100 times, though, he refused.
4: Homeland Security Committee Chairman Rand Paul says Fauci already had a Biden pardon for the COVID response.
5: More than a million Americans died from COVID. Many of them died alone. Workers were forced to choose between a mandate and a job they needed. Businesses closed and never reopened. Children lost years of school they will never get back.
4: Paul and the Republicans on the committee approved the contempt resolution this morning and will refer to the Justice Department to consider prosecuting Fauci. Senator Maggie Hassan and the Democrats opposed that and were outvoted 8-7.
6: So who's helped by this political theater? It's certainly not this committee, which now goes without answers to the important questions about our pandemic response that would help us prepare for future pandemics.
4: Dr. Fauci's lawyer put out a statement calling the vote a stunt to punish him, but insists the doctor committed no crime and has saved countless lives in 50 years of public health. Arraignment is today for an accused arsonist in Spokane, Washington.
7: Aaron Farinacci is charged with first-degree arson on suspicion of causing just the devastation in those neighborhoods in northwest Spokane.
4: Fox's Sarah Allegre outside the court.
7: Crews continue to battle that Old Trails fire along with two other major ones burning here. Incident Command tells me the Old Trails fire alone destroyed more than 600 structures. Another 200 plus were destroyed by the Autumn Lane and Fairview fires, bringing the total to nearly 900 buildings damaged or lost here.
4: Iran and Oman reportedly close to an agreement to get shipping flowing through the Strait of Hormuz after President Trump warned Iran it's their last chance to work out a deal. Three Ukrainians are dead after another Russian bombardment as Ukraine counterattacks, hitting more Russian oil refineries with drones. 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

0: I'm Connie Green in the KTIC News Center, which is sponsored by TNT Coins in Fremont. The Wisner City Council approved an additional 1% increase in restricted funds authority during their regularly scheduled meeting Monday. U.S. Senator Pete Ricketts yesterday introduced the Carly Rae Wood Act. This bill would establish a national violent offender registry, providing vital information to law enforcement and the public. The National Violent Offender Registry would mirror the National Sex Offender Registry. The coming county fair kicks off today at the fairgrounds in West Point. Full schedules can be found online at kticradio.com. Look under events. Those are the latest stories from the KTIC News Center.
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4: Today, mostly cloudy, the gradually clearing, high of 80, light south-southeast wind 5 to 15. Tonight, mostly clear, low of 61, south-southeast wind 5 to 15. Tomorrow, mostly cloudy, the gradually clearing during the afternoon, high of 86, south wind 5 to 10, becoming north-northwest in the afternoon. Tomorrow night, clear, low of 59, north wind around 5 miles an hour, becoming calm in the evening. Saturday, mostly sunny, high of 84, light east-southeast wind becoming south-southeast 10 to 15 in the morning, wind gusts near 25 miles an hour. Saturday night, a 40% chance of showers and thunderstorms before 1 a.m., partly cloudy, low of 65, south wind 5 to 15. Sunday, mostly sunny, high of 86. Light south-southeast wind, becoming southeast 10 to 20 in the morning. Sunday night, a chance of showers and thunderstorms, partly cloudy, low of 68. East-southeast wind 15 to 25. Monday, partly sunny, high of 86. West-southwest wind 5 to 15. Monday night, a chance of showers and thunderstorms after 1 a.m. Partly cloudy, low of 64. East-northeast wind 5 to 10. Tuesday, mostly cloudy, high of 81. East-northeast wind 5 to 10. Tuesday night, chance of showers and thunderstorms, partly cloudy, low of 62. East-southeast wind 5 to 10, becoming light east-northeast after midnight. And Wednesday, slight chance of showers and thunderstorms, partly sunny, high of 79. Northeast wind 5 to 10 miles an hour.
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4: 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It is 10:08, 68 degrees. 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It is 10:08, coming up on 10:09, 68 degrees.
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7: 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Corn and soybeans are having some moderate two-sided price action while wheat futures are solidly lowered today. The weather ahead is mostly bearish with cooler temperatures and more chances for rains throughout the Midwest and into the plains. And there are mixed opinions about the corn yield, with some analysts lowering their estimates after the July heat wave, but some remaining optimistic that we've had enough timely rains in the largest corn growing regions to make up for the hot weather. Last week's export sales are helping corn and beans with strong new crop sales. And the Senate has also approved year-round sales of E15 in the latest draft of the Farm Bill. Wheat futures are lower despite the continued fighting in Russia and Ukraine and the effective shutdown in the Black Sea of any exports. The wheat markets are approaching oversold conditions, which could lead to a little technical support stepping in. September corn is up a half at 437 and a quarter. December up a half at 460 and a half. August soybeans up a half at 1152. November up 1 3/4 at 1176 and a half. September Chicago wheat down 6 1/2 at 635 3/4. December down 6 1/4 at 655. September Kansas City wheat is down 9 1/4 at 704 1/4. December down 9 at 722. August live cattle are down 85 cents at 233.32. October down 157 at 227.90. August feeders down 172 at 351.60. September down 212 at 346.25. August lean hogs are up a quarter at 96.85. October down 2 pennies at $83. That's a look at your markets. 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
4: 10:15 and 68 degrees. Coming up, we'll have Countdown to Kickoff with Jason Jorgensen, also local birthdays and anniversaries. Right now, the AgriSource Market Watch.
5: Hello, America, and welcome to Market Watch, brought to you this morning by Ag Resource Company. I'm Nathan Losey. It's Thursday, August the 6th, and it's been a mixed start to the morning at the Chicago Board of Trade. Chicago wheat has been the downside leader and traded 8 to 9 cents lower as the market corrects last month's war-related rally. Weakness in the wheat market has kept the corn market in check and held prices to a couple cent range around unchanged. Soybeans have also held a narrow range around unchanged through the first hour, with the market finding support from more export sales announcements to China. Daily sales announcements to China have become a regular feature in the last month, and that looks to continue through harvest as China works to fulfill its 25 million metric ton purchase agreement by the end of December. Other market news is limited this morning, but demand at the CBOT is light ahead of the August crop report that will be released next week as the market anticipates changes in production via yield and acreage adjustments. Until next time, I'm Nathan Losey, and thanks for listening to Market Watch, sponsored this morning by Ag Resource Company.
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3: With Countdown to Kickoff, I'm Jason Jorgensen. At Nebraska, the Huskers are looking to move past the Dylan Raiola era in Lincoln. After missing the last half of last season with an injury, the prima donna quarterback left the Huskers for Oregon. Needing to shore up that position, Nebraska went out and landed Anthony Calandria out of the portal from UNLV. He talks about adjusting to a new program and working with offensive coordinator Dana Holgorsen.
6: Yeah, I think the main thing is just getting the offense down. Right. I came in January, kind of had good control of it, but I think in the summer I got really good control of it and just really know what I'm doing now. He gives me a lot of freedom with the offense to shoot, getting into different plays versus different looks, so I'm excited.
3: Calandra is listed 6 foot, 200 pounds. He says he's tried to pattern his game after a couple of other quarterbacks who weren't the tallest players at their position.
6: I think growing up, I always watched Johnny Manziel and Baker Mayfield. Those are like my two guys that I've always watched, but I think Baker and Johnny were like the two I looked up to. I think the excitement of watching them play, like they can run around, make plays, they can win from the pocket, they can win from outside the pocket, so I think all that stuff's cool.
3: Calandria was a Mountain West Conference Offensive Player of the Year at UNLV last year, throwing for almost 3,500 yards and 23 TDs. He also scored 10 touchdowns on the ground and rushed for almost 700 yards. Coming up next time, we'll preview the Husker defense. For Countdown to Kickoff, I'm Jason Jorgensen.
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10: 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It is 10:21, 68 degrees.
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1: 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University of Nebraska System President Jeffrey Gold will be visiting 5 communities and 2 university sites in northeast Nebraska from August 10th and 11th. During the tour, which will include stops in Fremont, Blair, Wayne, South Sioux City, and West Point, as well as the University of Nebraska Lincoln Haskell Agriculture Laboratory near Concord and Ashfall Fossil Beds State Historical Park near Royal, Dr. Gold will meet with community leaders, civic and business people, alumni, educators, donors, university faculty and staff, and others to engage in conversations about the future of the university and how it can support a robust and thriving Nebraska. Among the stops in our area, Dr. Gold will be in West Point as the guest of the Chamber of Commerce at the Nielsen Center, 5:30 p.m., Tuesday, August 11th. Parasitic illness cases in 15 states have been linked to iceberg lettuce. Cyclospora cases have been reported in at least 47 states so far this year. Investigators are continuing to probe how many more could be linked to a common contaminated source. Nebraska, Iowa, Kansas, Missouri, and Illinois are among the states on that list. The first case of West Nile virus in Iowa was reported by the Iowa Department of Health and Human Services, according to a news release yesterday. That case detected in eastern Iowa and confirmed at a state lab. The infected individual is between 18 and 40 years old. Health officials recommend wearing insect repellent, long sleeves, and pants, regularly emptying standing water sources, and make sure all screens on doors and windows do not have holes. Symptoms for West Nile in humans can vary from mild to severe and include headaches, disorientation, and weakness. You should seek medical attention should you experience those indicators of illness. The coming county fair is underway today at the fairgrounds in West Point and runs through Sunday. Fair Board President Chad Ludwig says there will be an eating contest each day.
2: The FFA kids will have an ice cream eating contest, and then I believe a pizza eating contest, and then a hot dog eating contest. Oh, and let's not forget the chicken nuggets eating contest.
1: Board member Pat Schlickburn says Pizza Hut sponsors the Hot Wing Eating Contest on Saturday at 4:30. You can find the full fair lineup on KTICradio.com. Those are the latest stories from the KTIC News Center.
3: News. I'm Therese Crowley. The Senate Homeland Security Committee votes to hold Dr. Anthony Fauci in contempt of Congress, 8-7, for refusing to answer questions about COVID despite President Biden's pardon. Committee Chair Senator Rand Paul says accountability is not vengeance.
4: A subpoena is not an invitation. A subpoena with no consequence is not a subpoena. It's a suggestion.
3: Said Democrats call it a one-sided process. Now a double whammy from Florida's Attorney General slapping Fauci with a subpoena over alleged profiting from federal guidance on COVID that hurt people and business. Iran says it's nearing an agreement with Oman on a route for ships to pass through the Strait of Hormuz. The arson suspect in the Spokane Old Trails wildfire, Aaron Farinacci, makes his first court appearance, age 37. He served prison time for killing his father, now facing up to life. America's listening to Fox News.
5: Why do you always sit in the same spot?
6: Same spot since before your dad was born.
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6: 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Besides, some traditions aren't meant to change.
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9: Good morning. With a check of your markets, I'm Lacey Shippey for the Rural Radio Network. September corn is unchanged at 436 and three quarters. December down a quarter at 459 and three quarters. August soybeans are up a half at 1152. November up a quarter at 1175. September Chicago wheat is down 11 and a quarter at 631. December down 11 at 650 and a quarter. September Kansas City wheat down 14 at 699 and a half. December down 13 and a quarter at 717 and three quarters. August live cattle are down $1.82 at 232.35. October down 282 at 226.65. August feeders down 322 at 350.10. September down $4 at 344.37. August lean hogs up 2 pennies at 96.62. October down 12 at 82.90. 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
10: It is time for the Red Minute, brought to you by Red Star Fertilizer. We're talking with the head of Red Star Fertilizer, Tom Stanton. Tom, you and I talk about the importance of plant health, and you know we're in a very stressful time of year for these corn plants. Is there anything from Red Star that can help get this corn through this tough time of year?
11: We've got a product called Novastar, and it's an amino acid peptide product, and 26 looks a lot like 22. 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And where we had fungicide with a pint of Novastar, we were 30 bushels better. So the plants produce oxygen. And when the plant can't get rid of all that oxygen, it becomes reactive oxygen. And that reactive oxygen actually helps increase ethylene production, which tells that plant, I need to speed up towards its ultimate death. So the pint of Novastar, because of the amino acids, because of the peptides, it helps that plant relax. It helps it to respire more, get rid of all that oxygen, and kind of holds off ethylene production. 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Take a look at that data, because right now, if you can put that on, it's just going to help your crop to really get through this heat and drought stress that we're in.
10: Again, we're visiting with the head of Red Star Fertilizer, Tom Stanton. 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
8: Today, mostly cloudy, the gradually clearing, high of 80, light south-southeast wind, 5 to 15. Tonight, mostly clear, low of 61, south-southeast wind, 5 to 15. Tomorrow, mostly cloudy, the gradually clearing during the afternoon, high of 86, south wind, 5 to 10, becoming north-northwest in the afternoon. Tomorrow night, clear, low of 59, north wind around 5 miles an hour, becoming calm in the evening. Saturday, mostly sunny, high of 84, light east-southeast wind becoming south-southeast, 10 to 15 in the morning, wind gusts near 25 miles an hour. Saturday night, a 40% chance of showers and thunderstorms before 1 a.m., partly cloudy, low of 65, south wind 5 to 15. Sunday, mostly sunny, high of 86. Light south-southeast wind becoming southeast 10 to 20 in the morning. Sunday night, a chance of showers and thunderstorms, partly cloudy, low of 68. East-southeast wind 15 to 25. Monday, partly sunny, high of 86. West-southwest wind 5 to 15. Monday night, a chance of showers and thunderstorms after 1 a.m. Partly cloudy, low of 64. East-northeast wind 5 to 10. Tuesday, mostly cloudy, high of 81. East-northeast wind 5 to 10. Tuesday night, chance of showers and thunderstorms, partly cloudy, low of 62. East-southeast wind 5 to 10, becoming light east-northeast after midnight. And Wednesday, slight chance of showers and thunderstorms, partly sunny, high of 79. Northeast wind 5 to 10 miles an hour. 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
10: 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This is for well-watered crops in and around West Point and Cumming County, northeast and east central Nebraska. Corn with an emergence date of May 8th at the doe stage. Water use over the last 3 days estimated at 51 hundredths. Anticipated water use for the next 3 days, 67 hundredths. Soybeans in an emergence date of May 8th. Again, seed fill stage. Water use a half inch over the last 3 days. Anticipated water use for the next 3 days, 67 hundredths. Alfalfa with full ground cover using 46 hundredths water use over the last 3 days. Anticipated water use for the next 3 days, 62 hundredths. On freshly cut alfalfa, cut that water use in half. 10 days after cutting, water use is 75% of the value, and 20 days after cutting, water use is the full value given. Future water use predictions are based partly on water use for the last 3 days and also on historic averages. To get more information, go to our website under the weather tab, KTICRadio.com. That is Crop Water Use Report for today, Thursday, August 6th. Chad Moyer reporting.
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15: We're a mile north of Beamer here, and looks like we got about 90 hundredths.
16: The left lane going south on Highway 9 out of Pender is blocked.
17: We had some weather move through, and start time is going to be delayed about a half hour.
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1: This is Tyler Sudick with the Wagoner Livestock Sales here in Wagoner, Nebraska. 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Hay's at 10:30, cattle at 12 o'clock. Here's some early consignments. In the hay, there'll be 17 round bales of 2025 grass hay, 8 round bales of 2025 grass hay. In the baby calves, there'll be 3 black and red baby calves from Burkel. In the breads and pairs, there'll be 15 black bred cows, solid and broken mouth, start calving 226 from Burkel. Be 5 black cow-calf families, short, solid, to broken mouth, with 150 to 250-pound calves at size of Mosquito Creek cattle. And a feeder cattle, be 150 head of black, red, and Charlotte cross steers and heifers weighing 1,000 to 1,200 pounds are vaccinated from John Kosick. Be 120 head of black, red, and Charlotte cross steers weighing 850 to 900 pounds vaccinated from LJ cattle. Be 70 head of black cross steers and heifers weighing 900 to 1,100 pounds Zoetis vaccination program from Zoetis. 50 head of black and red and cross steers weighing 750 to 800 pounds are off the grass. Vaccinated from Don Schwartz. Be 60 head of black and red and Charlotte cross heifers weighing 800 to 900 pounds. Vaccinated open from Lawrence Kosick. Be 35 head of black and red and Charlotte cross heifers weighing 800 to 900 pounds. Vaccinated LJ cattle. 25 head of black cross steers and heifers weighing 200 to 400 pounds from Burkel. 21 head of red and black cross steers weighing 900 to 950 pounds are off the grass from Looters. 15 British white cross steers and heifers weighing 200 to 400 pounds from Burkel. 12 head of crossbred steers and heifers weighing 675. They're vaccinated from Peterson, and be 15 head of 4-H cattle weighing from 1,100 to 1,500 pounds. Plus more by sale time. That's this Friday, August 7th at the Wagoner Livestock Sales here in Wagoner, Nebraska. There'll be no sale next Friday, August 14th. For more information, you can give us a call at 402-443-3512 or check us out on the web at wahoolivestocksales.com. Thank you.
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25: Doug Ederson, glad to be back with you in building number 12 as the Cumming County Fair is officially underway here in West Point. The opening ceremonies recently just wrapped up. Coming up later on this afternoon, they'll have the wildlife encounters. They'll have shows at 2 and 4 this afternoon. Also on that same stage, you can get Peter's One-Man Danger Circus Spectacular. We'll have a show at 1 o'clock this afternoon and 5 o'clock this evening. Also, if you're looking for some fun and entertainment, the West Point FFA have a pizza eating contest, and that'll take place at 1 o'clock this afternoon. There is a $5 entry fee for that, and I believe it's the first 8 people to get signed up 15 minutes prior to the contest gets to be a part of that. Also, something new this year, stop by the Red Barn and enjoy a cold beverage in the beer garden, as the West Point Lions Club will be hosting that. It'll be open from 4 o'clock this afternoon until midnight tonight. Also, don't forget, coming up tonight, it is the Northeast Nebraska Polars Association, and that'll take place at 5 o'clock tonight. Couple of baseball games today at 5. It'll be North Bend taking on Scribner. And then coming up in the late game tonight, it'll be West Point taking on Arlington at 7:30. Those are just some of the fun activities for day number one of the Cumming County Fair. Stop by and see us in building number 12 with your friends here from 107.9 The Bull in KTIC.
8: Thank you very much, Doug. That's right. Be sure to stop and see us at Building 12 for the rest of this week and this weekend at the Cumming County Fair in West Point. I'm very excited to be with that. It is time for a cash livestock update being brought to you this morning by Grain State Soya with GlucoBest, called Grain State Soya. And, of course, being brought to you by Jones Manufacturing, home of the Mighty Giant Tub Grinder. With today's cash livestock update, we hand things off to Farm Director Chad Moyer.
3: Hey, thanks. Thanks very much there, Joel. Yeah, let's go to cattle country and see what's happening here today. Early cash cattle trade, $3 to $5 higher, even $10 higher in some cases, setting the stage for potentially a pretty good week here. The rebuilding of the cattle herd is questionable. It's going to be delayed here for the foreseeable future. Packers continue to reduce slaughter, though, as they attempt to improve margins. Again, you know, feedlots can't hold cattle indefinitely. They're going to have to sell it sometime. Box beef prices, we have seen a little bit of improvement, but seems kind of choppy here, so maybe not fully on an uptrend yet. From the weekly export sales report this morning, beef net sales came in at 19,800 metric tons. That's up 31% of the week, up 71% of the four-week average. Big week for South Korea and Japan. Also saw Taiwan, Mexico, Hong Kong in the mix. Actual exports were 12,500 metric tons. That's up 1% of the week, unchanged on the four-week average. Top destinations, South Korea, Japan, Mexico, Taiwan, and Canada. So far this week, we have seen a little bit of trade take place. Saw, I would call it a fairly decent test in Nebraska yesterday. 15,800 head traded hands, and that brings the weekly total to 16,100. Sales yesterday at 370 to 375 on a dressed basis. Live business at 235. Iowa saw about 6,000 head trade hands yesterday. 7,200 for the week so far. Live business at 6. Let's try that again. Live business 235 to 237 and a half. There were dress sales 370, as high as 380. And just a little bit of business down in Kansas. Looks like 500 head have traded hands so far. And the sales yesterday were reported at 370 on a dressed basis. As far as what's going on today, kind of a slow start here. Have seen some bids renewed in Nebraska and Kansas at 235 on a live basis. Again, saw some trade as much as $3 to $5, some cases $10 higher than the prior week. So we'll kind of see what that looks like as we move through the rest of the day. Recapping yesterday, Sioux Falls, the regional livestock auction at Worthing, 900 head through the auction arena yesterday on the cattle. Steers and heifers, 5 to 8 higher. Good demand for the nice offering of cattle. A lot cooler weather this week. So, you know, definitely a good opportunity for movement there. Steers, choice twos and threes from 237 to 246 and a half. Choice threes and fours, 236 to 240. Select and choice, 237. Some as high as 257 going back on feed. Dairy steers at 214. Beef on dairy steers, 230 to 233. Heifers, choice, two threes and fours, 237 to 245 and a half. Dairy on beef on dairy heifers at 234 to 236. So that was at Sioux Falls, a regional livestock auction yesterday there at Worthing. All right, let's take a quick break. We'll come back and update the hog side of the markets. We'll do that right after this.
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3: Over to the hog side of the markets here, the weekly hog weights did decline 1.5 pounds to an average 281.2. That's just slightly above a year ago. The increasing support shown in cash and pork cutouts seems to have tempered a little bit, so that might kind of affect things moving forward. On the weekly export sales, pork net sales, 27,300 metric tons, down 23% in the week. It is up 6% on the four-week average. Top buyers were Mexico, Japan, Colombia, and then actual shipments came in at 28,100 metric tons, down 13% on the week, down 4% of the four-week average. Top destinations, Mexico, and then Japan, South Korea, and China. As far as what's going on at the terminals today, looks like kind of a steady go here compared to where we were at yesterday. So nothing new to report there. All right, latest livestock heat stress forecast from U.S. Mark at Clay Center. Yeah, it looks like the weekend here, we're going to see a little bit of a higher livestock heat stress. They've actually added tomorrow into the higher kind of an alert situation. It's not going to be overly high, but nonetheless, you know, keep an eye on it. Tomorrow and Saturday, it looks like we get into next week. Sunday through the middle of next week, only moderate livestock heat stress. So the peak days, it looks like it's going to be tomorrow and then for a time on Saturday as well. Latest numbers in the mercantile, we are down $1.50 to $3 in live cattle. Feeder cattle are off $4 to $5. Hogs are slightly lower. On the Board of Trade, corn slightly down. Beans are down $1. We'll have an update with the Rural Radio Network. That'll be on the air at 1110 KTIC. That's your cash livestock update for today. Chad Moyer reporting. And Joel, we'll send things back to you.
8: All right. Thank you very much, Chad. That's right. Like Chad said, the peak days will be tomorrow and Saturday. My peak days, if you consider them a peak, or certainly about 2008, so it's been a little bit.
3: It's been a while. Yeah, maybe we'll have to have the Joel heat index forecast, and that correlates to the likelihood of doing a sports broadcast outdoors.
8: Yeah, no kidding. I was the possibility of that today, and initially when they were talking it could get up to 85, I was like, it's not the worst, and I've certainly done it hotter, but you know, a Joel heat index is like anything above 68 degrees for me. So mm-hmm.
3: I'm a Minnesota blood. I'm right there with you. Anything over 70 is excessive.
8: Yeah, exactly. 70, 95, same difference to mm-hmm. me.
3: Pretty much.
8: Thank you very much, Chad. We are live at Building 12 in the Fair. JD Gibbs starts his shift here momentarily. JD, his show live at the fair. Catch him next on KTIC. I'm Joel Janacek. Have a great rest of your Thursday.
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0: Citing him for contempt, I'm Carmen Roberts, Fox News. A GOP-led Senate committee voted this morning to hold Dr. Anthony Fauci in contempt for refusing to answer questions during a hearing.
6: A week after Anthony Fauci invoked the Fifth Amendment more than 100 times at a Senate hearing, the Homeland Security and Governmental Affairs Committee voted to refer Fauci to the Justice Department for contempt of Congress.
7: A subpoena is not an invitation. A subpoena with no consequence is not a subpoena. It's a suggestion.
6: Republican Chairman Rand Paul says Fauci's constitutional right against self-incrimination does not apply since he was pardoned by former President Biden. Democrats say Republicans are breaking with precedent by not respecting a witness's Fifth Amendment privilege. At the White House, Jared Halpern, Fox News.
0: The committee is expected to refer the contempt resolution to the Department of Justice. Fauci's attorney calls the vote a political stunt. Iran's top Revolutionary Guard commander says that Tehran will keep pursuing nuclear weapons as long as U.S. and Israel have them. As for reopening the Strait of Hormuz, Iran says it's close to a framework with Oman, but it won't automatically reopen the waterway.
9: President Trump reiterated yesterday the Iranians always lie about the substance of negotiations, but this morning he also sent a signal that the U.S. is ready to resume war if necessary, denying reports about military stockpile concerns, posting to Truth Social, the U.S. has massive amounts of munitions, especially of certain types. types. Additionally, though large amounts are being manufactured and shipped to the U.S. as needed, defense companies are building the largest number of plants and factories in our country's history.
0: Fox's Jackie Heinrich. And a salmonella outbreak expands. The CDC says the illness linked to Mexican jalapenos has sickened 345 people in 27 states, prompting Chipotle and Qdoba to pull the peppers from their menus. 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
14: I'm Connie Green in the KTIC News Center, which is sponsored by TNT Coins in Fremont. University of Nebraska System President Jeffrey Gold will visit five communities in northeast Nebraska next week. Among the stops in our area, Dr. Gold will be in West Point as the guest of the Chamber of Commerce at the Nielsen Center, 5:30 p.m. Tuesday, August 11th. Parasitic illness cases in 15 states have been linked to iceberg lettuce. Nebraska, Iowa, Kansas, Missouri are among the states on that list. The Cumming County Fair is underway today at the fairgrounds in West Point and runs through Sunday. Fair Board President Chad Ludwig says there will be eating contests each day. You can find the full fair lineup at KTICradio.com. Those are the latest stories from the KTIC News Center.
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29: Looks like we can expect to see a slightly below average afternoon ahead for us here for today, with temperatures here this afternoon getting up around about 80 degrees, as we should be in the mid-80s instead. Looks like we'll actually linger in the mid-80s for the next several days ahead, at least through the start of the work week on Monday. We also have a fairly dry forecast here for the next several days, with the exception of Saturday night and Sunday night, with chances for showers and storms rolling through, but it does look like sunshine throughout the day. Our forecast here for this afternoon, skies become mostly mostly sunny, high around 80 degrees. Winds out of the southeast of 5 to 15 miles per hour, gusting as high as 20. Tonight, mostly clear with a low near 61. Friday, some cloud cover in the morning, then becoming sunny, high of 86 degrees. And Saturday, sunshine, high around 84. Sunday, plenty of blue skies and sun, high of 86. Monday, partial sunshine develops, a high around 86. I'm weatherology meteorologist Jennifer Wojcicki, and that's KTIC weather on Classic Country, KTIC.
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17: 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Hello! Hopefully things are going swell for you there. I tell you, things are going swell for us here. Cumming County Fair. We are set up just inside the doors of Building 12, where we always are. We would love to have you join us. We're here courtesy of Kalp Seed and Fertilizer of West Point and Fremont. We're going to be talking a lot about what's going on here at the fair, what's going on here at our booth just inside the doors of Building 12. And this is the first day, as you've been hearing Doug Anderson give reports from the Cumming County Fair. The fair runs through Sunday here in West Point. This show will continue until 2 this afternoon. Plenty more coming up from the Cumming County Fair in West Point.
18: And it's time to take a look at our midday livestock trade with livestock market analyst Kyle Bumstead. And Kyle, when we take a look at our cattle trade here today, we are in the red. Tell me what you're making of today's trade so far.
19: That's right, Lacey. It looks to be like a little bit of profit taking here after the recent surge we've had here a couple days higher. It looks like to me there's some just some money coming off the table here as far as the non-commercial, some spec money, maybe just taking some off the table. Looking at the spreads, I'm seeing the commercial step in here and kind of own some things here. Now, the index today, if you're sitting down, folks, looks like it's going to be up $4.28 to $352.93. That's a daily average of $365.36 on 2,591 head. Finally got some decent numbers at a good price going in there. El Reno was $28 higher at $346. Dodge City was $365 there. Cattle Country Video was $378. Bassett was $382. Daily average price was $28.54, higher than last week and 27 pounds lighter than the previous week. So we do have today's lineup is pretty good here with Valentine, Ogallala, Mobridge, Napoleon, North Dakota, Pratt, Kansas, Salina, Kansas. I expect a higher index again here tomorrow, the way things are looking and the way things are sounding in the country. But that just tells me that's kind of a little bit of profit taking in some technical selling here on these feeders. Now, on the live cattle side of things here, it's a very, very light volume day here today. We did see that on the cash side of things here, we've seen a little bit higher money out there. We did see 235 bids renewed and passed here in Kansas this morning. And it's not going to surprise me here that if the South would probably outtrade the North here this week, the way it's kind of sounding. We did see that there was a little over 2,000 head traded 235 to a Colorado major there. And there's been some more trade picking up there at that 370 and 235 as well here in the North too. So we did hear some light 375 yesterday as well. Those went to a regional. There were a few majors paying that as well too, but those are on certain types of cattle.
18: Thank you, Kyle. That is livestock market analyst Kyle Bumstead here on the Rural Radio Network.
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18: 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I'm Lacey Shippey, live from the Gingrich Structures Market Desk. Wheat futures are leading to the downside here today, despite the continued fighting between Russia and Ukraine and the effective shutdown in the Black Sea of any exports. The markets are approaching oversold conditions, and we've fallen through some support levels that could lead to some further pressure unless we get some supportive fundamental news here for wheat. And the weather ahead is mostly bearish, with cooler temperatures and more chances for rain through the Midwest and also into the plains. And that's been pushing corn and soybeans lower today as well. Last week's export sales are helping to limit the downside for corn and beans, with some strong new crop sales. And the Senate has also approved year-round sales of E15 in the latest draft of the Farm Bill. September corn is down 2 cents at 434¾. December down 2 at 458. September soybeans are down 3½ at 1153. November down 3 at 1171¾. September Chicago wheat is down 14½ at 627¾. December down 14 at 647¼. September Kansas City wheat down 17¾ at 695¾. December down 17½ at 713½. September soybean meal is unchanged at 310.20. September bean oil down 14 at 67.58. August live cattle are down $1.95 at 232.22. October down 3.50 at 225.97. August feeders down 3.32 at 3.50. September down 4.45 at 343.92. August lean hogs down 70 cents at 95.92. And October down 105 at 81.97. 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
17: 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I'm J.D. Gibbs, set up here at our doors just inside. Let's try that one again. Set up at our booth just inside the doors of Building 12 at the Cumming County Fair. 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
1: 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As harvest season approaches, now is the perfect time to prepare grain bins for storage. Taking a few important steps before filling bins can help protect grain quality, reduce losses, and prevent costly problems later in the storage season. The first priority is cleaning. Every bin should be completely emptied of old grain and debris. Even small amounts of grain left behind can harbor insects and mold that may quickly infest newly harvested grain. Be sure to clean floors, corners, ledges, roof supports, and areas under perforated floors where grain and dust often accumulate. Grain handling equipment such as augers, conveyors, and wagons should also be cleaned thoroughly. After cleaning, inspect the entire bin structure. Look for holes, rust spots, loose bolts, damaged roof panels, and signs of water leaks. Check doors, hatches, and seals to ensure they close properly. Keeping moisture out of storage bins is critical because water entering a bin can quickly lead to spoilage and quality losses. Next, evaluate the aeration system. Proper aeration is one of the best tools for maintaining grain quality during storage. Make sure fans are operating correctly and that air inlets are clear of debris. Inspect belts, bearings, motors, and electrical connections. A system that is working properly before harvest is much less likely to cause problems once grain is in storage. If insect issues have occurred in the past, now is the time to consider preventative management practices. Any pesticide applications should be made according to label directions, and all safety requirements should be followed. As grain begins to enter storage, pay close attention to grain moisture. Grain should be dried to moisture levels appropriate for the intended storage period. Grain that goes into storage too wet is much more likely to develop mold, heating, and spoilage issues. Testing moisture and monitoring grain condition during filling can help identify concerns early. Storage management doesn't stop when the bin door closes. Regular monitoring throughout the fall and winter is essential. Check grain temperatures, watch for signs of condensation or moisture accumulation, and be alert for unusual odors, insect activity, or crusting on the grain surface. Catching problems early can prevent significant losses and maintain grain marketability. Finally, remember that grain bin safety is critical. Never enter a bin while unloading equipment is running. Flowing grain can trap and engulf a person within seconds. If bin entry is necessary, lock out equipment, use proper safety gear, and make sure trained assistance is available outside the bin. A little preparation before harvest can go a long way toward protecting grain quality and preserving profits. Clean bins, sound structures, functioning aeration systems, proper grain moisture, and regular monitoring are all key ingredients for successful grain storage. For additional information on grain storage management, contact me at 402-584-3853. Again, this is Nicole Luer, your water and cropping systems educator with Nebraska Extension for Dixon, Wayne, Cedar, and Knox counties, helping agriculture grow stronger, efficient, and ready for the future. Thank you for listening to today's Extension Corner here on KTIC. Have a great day.
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4: 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Swing and a miss, changeup, seven in a row, 25 of 28. The Red Sox win 4-0. It's a ninth straight series win. They are unstoppable, these Red Sox.
3: You heard it on the Red Sox radio network. They shut out the White Sox 4-0. The Cardinals held on 3-1 against the Yankees, and the Rays blanked the Rockies 4-0. Tampa Bay still leads the AL East by 4.5 games over the Yankees and 5.5 games over the Red Sox. The Braves have also won 7 in a row. They outscored the Marlins 4-1. Brewers had a 4-2 win over the Pirates. Mariners held on 4-2 against the Tigers, and the Diamondbacks crushed the Padres 10-4. In the NBA, Suns forward Dylan Brooks has agreed to a 3-year, $73 million contract extension.
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3: I'm Jerry Willis, and this is the Fox Business Report. The Dow under pressure, dragged down by weakness in Salesforce and IBM shares. The big monthly employment report comes out tomorrow. We learned this morning that fewer people than expected applied for first-time jobless benefits last week. Continuing claims were higher than forecast. Labor productivity is a measure of economic output produced per hour of work.
4: Productivity coming in at 1.4%, much better than expected. 0.6% was the estimate. And then labor costs coming in lower than expected, 1.3%. We were looking for 2.1%.
3: Fox's Cheryl Cassoni, and together they determine unit labor costs that tracks how efficiently worker compensation translates into actual production. That's your Fox Business Report. I'm Lillian Wu, invested in you.
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11: 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Boy, I tell you, I either need more caffeine or less of it today. I need to get over for some of the, Doug, is it the church lady ice cream? Who does the ice cream?
12: It's the Women's Dairy.
11: The Women's Dairy, they do the ice cream. I brought money because each year at the Cumming County Fair, when I'm hosting this show from here, I have ice cream for lunch. 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If you're my mom listening right now, you know, I might do it at other days too, but I appreciate it, especially here at the fair, Midday in Mid-America at the Cumming County Fair, brought to you by Kalb Seed and Fertilizer, West Point of Fremont, not the biggest, just the best partner for more bushels, kalbseed.com. We'd love to have you join us. We are set up just inside the doors of Building 12, and we'll chat with you more about the Cumming County Fair a little bit later. Right now, Garth Brooks and the Possum, George Jones on Classic Country, KTIC.

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1: 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That's 909-6412. The Wisner City Council approved an additional 1% increase in restricted funds authority during their regularly scheduled meeting Monday. The next Wisner City Council meeting is Monday, August 17th at 6 o'clock. An Irene, South Dakota woman charged with unlicensed practice of nurse midwifery in Madison County will have a bench trial later this year. 78-year-old Judy Jones waived her right in Madison County District Court Tuesday to have a trial before a jury. A jury trial in her case was originally scheduled for the week of Monday, August 17th, but the trial was pushed back to Tuesday, December 1st. Jones's charge is punishable by up to 4 years.

0: in prison. She is accused of violating Nebraska's Uniform Credentialing Act by practicing midwifery without a credential after receiving a cease and desist order. Jones was charged in March of 2022 after helping a woman deliver her baby in August of 2021 in Madison County. After the baby was born, the mother went to the hospital because she sustained lacerations consistent with military-style medical procedures during childbirth. A Nebraska Department of Health and Human Services investigator testified in 2022. U.S. Senator Pete Ricketts yesterday introduced the Carly Rae Wood Act. This bill would establish a national violent offender registry, providing vital information to law enforcement and the public. Carly Rae Wood was a 20-year-old woman who was shot and killed at a friend's birthday party in Omaha in 2022. Carly's murderer was a repeat offender who had been arrested four times before being convicted of Carly's murder, sentenced to life in prison in 2024. Two others were charged in the mass shooting that took Carly's life and injured seven others. All had prior criminal records. Several states have implemented databases to track individuals convicted of violent offenders, but those vary based on jurisdiction. The National Violent Offender Registry would mirror the National Sex Offender Registry. The coming county fair kicks off today at the fairgrounds in West Point. You can find the full schedule online at kticradio.com. 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Those are the latest stories from the KTIC News Center.
1: News. I'm Gianna Gelosi. A week after Dr. Anthony Fauci invoked the Fifth Amendment more than 100 times at a Senate hearing, the panel voted to refer Fauci to the DOJ for contempt of Congress.
2: Republican Chairman Rand Paul says Fauci's constitutional right against self-incrimination does not apply since he was pardoned by former President Biden. Democrats say Republicans are breaking with precedent by not respecting a witness's Fifth Amendment privilege.
1: That's Fox's Jared Halpern. President Trump says a deal with Iran is close and the U.S. isn't running out of weapons.
3: President Trump says it is happening soon because if it doesn't, people in Iran will die.
4: Disputing reports that the U.S. has cleaned out precision surface-to-surface missiles, the president says the U.S. has massive amounts of munitions, especially of certain types. Additionally, large amounts are being manufactured and shipped to the U.S. as needed.
1: Fox's Peter Ducey. 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
7: 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For the weather today, we haven't talked about our weather today yet, have we? Pretty nice so far. It's cloudy, it's overcast, which is nice. You don't have the sun beating down on you or while you're walking around here at the coming county fair. We did have the areas of dense fog, but that's burned off for the most part. We will gradually clear up today. We're only going to top out at 81, southeast wind 5 to 15 miles per hour. Then tonight we'll be clear with a low of 61, southeast wind at 5 to 15. A cloudy start to the day tomorrow, but we'll gradually clear off and get to a high of 87, northwest wind at 5 to 10. Tomorrow night, clear with a low of 59 and a calm wind. We'll be mostly sunny on Saturday, and let's see, Saturday's high 85, southeast wind 5 to 15, gusting around 20. Saturday night, we have a 40% chance of showers and storms in the evening hours before midnight. Partly cloudy with a low of 65 and a light south wind after midnight, then sunshine on Sunday, the fourth and final day of the coming county fair in West Point. We'll get to a high of 87 with a southeast wind 5 to 15 gusting to 20. Sunday night, a chance of rain and storms before midnight, partly cloudy overnight down to 68, then partly sunny on Monday, we'll reach a high of 86. Monday night, a chance of showers and storms after midnight, partly cloudy, 64. Will be cloudy on Tuesday and get to a high of 81. Tuesday night, a chance of rain and storms, partly cloudy, 62. And Wednesday, a slight chance of showers and thunderstorms, partly sunny with a high of 80. And let's see if that screen will come back. What tells us what the current temps and our radar had disappeared, right, as I went to tell you about the temps. All right, I think we have it back. It's 66 in Norfolk, 74 up in Norfolk, 65 in Sioux City and Tecumseh, Fremont and Blair both at 65 as well, 66 in Wahoo, 67 at Lincoln and Omaha, Atlantic and Harlan, Iowa both at 72, Audubon 73, and Denison 66. We are at 65 degrees here at Classic Country KTIC in West Point. We are broadcasting from the Cumming County Fair just inside the doors of Building 12. We'd love to see you here.
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10: 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September corn is down 3/4 at 436. December down 1 1/4 at 458 3/4. September soybeans down 3 1/4 at 1153 1/4. November down 2 3/4 at 1172. September Chicago wheat is down 14 1/4 at 628. December down 14 1/4 at 647. September KC wheat down 19 1/4 at 694 1/4. December down 18 1/2 at 712 1/2. August live cattle are down 195 at 232.22. October down 367 at 225.80. August feeders are down 327 at 350.05. September down 485 at 343.52. August lean hogs down 80 cents at 95.80. October down 97 at 82.05. 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
10: Good morning, I'm Lisa Shippey for the Rural Radio Network, and it's time to take a look at our midday commodity trade with Mike Zuzulo of Global Commodity Analytics. And Mike, when we take a look at these markets here today, we are seeing wheat as our leader to the downside, despite all of the fundamental news happening there in the background for wheat. So talk us through a little bit of this price action here today.
15: Well, you can see the fundamentals that the trade is trading are not the fundamentals that I think are more important over the medium term. And I think the two primary fundamentals and a third one that crops up every Thursday morning is the weekly export inspections or export sales. But the two primary fundamentals that we continue to trade, I think most of the price action off of, Lacey, is the European price action and what Paris wheat and corn are doing, and also what the U.S. weather crop belt is looking like. And so both of those remain negative. And today we've got the European wheat futures actually leading the market lower percentage terms, down about 1.6%. European corn in Paris down about 1.4%. So that's allowed us in the soft red wheat to go to new monthly lows, down a little over 2%. That, I think, is due to very weak weekly export sales, barely near the low end of the trade estimates, and corn was a marketing year low, and so corn's not providing any support either globally or domestically. And obviously the rains in the crop belt that are still continuing are front and center, I think, in the trade's mindset. But we actually are seeing new daily highs and close to new weekly highs in the crude oil right now. We're back up about $2.50 a barrel, near $78 in September crude oil WTI. This, I think, is probably because of this agreement carved out between Iran and Oman, not having the U.S. signature on it, and hearing of more explosions in the Strait of Hormuz here at mid-session, and also hearing that the Houthi rebels are attacking the Saudis on the ground in some military skirmishes. So we've got some issues out there that the crude oil is paying attention to, but right now the wheat's just still trading those other two factors, I suspect.
10: And in terms of the demand picture, we've got some pretty good new crop sales for corn and beans, but we've also heard that the Senate has passed year-round E15 for the latest draft of the farm bill. Could we see that bring in a little bit of support here anytime soon?
15: Yeah, I'm glad you brought that up, because between that and what's happening over in Europe, you would think that the September-July corn spread, the lead month spread against the back-end deferred market, would not be at a negative 53 cents, that the September would not be pushing all of its premium and then some into the new crop and the July 27, except from a standpoint of what is the new crop acreage going to be given the input prices. So that's something to really watch here. We've had several pieces of news that would, I think, trigger maybe more of a bull spread mindset. But so far, we haven't done that. I think that goes right back to the wheat, and it goes back to the Russian ruble and some of these other things that we've already discussed.
10: Well, thank you, Mike. That is Mike Zuzulo of Global Commodity Analytics for your midday market commentary. 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That's globalcom with two M's, research.com. Do remember that trading of futures and options does involve a substantial risk of loss and may not be suitable for all investors. Consider these risks before investing. 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
18: I'm Joel Janacek. There will be American Legion Baseball on 107.9 The Bull this evening. It's the Class C Senior Legion State Championship game in Pender. It'll be Pender versus Malcolm at 5 o'clock this evening. Again, that game on The Bull. The coming County Fair Town Team Baseball Tournament gets underway tonight at Anderson Field in West Point. Tonight's games feature North Bend against Schuyler at 5 p.m. and West Point versus Arlington at 7:30. The Wayne State College volleyball team was picked second in the NSIC preseason coaches poll released yesterday. Junior middle hitter Chloe Haniel was listed as Wayne State's player to watch in the NSIC this season. Defending co-NSIC regular season champion Concordia St. Paul was selected as the team to beat this year, collecting 11 first place votes and 220 points, with Wayne State second at 207 points and 3 first place votes in voting conducted by league coaches. The Wildcats finished last season 27-5 overall and tied for first in the NSIC with a 19-1 league mark to earn a third NSIC regular season title in the last 4 years. One of Nebraska's top 2027 volleyball recruits will likely miss her senior season. Shea Witherspoon underwent surgery in May to address a lingering knee injury, which would have knocked her out for 6 weeks. However, once the surgeon started work on the meniscus, it was worse than anticipated, and the recovery timetable stretched out to 5 to 6 months. She is expected to make a full recovery before she begins her college career at Nebraska. Student athletes at Wayne State, UNK, Chadron, Hayes, and other NCAA Division II schools across the nation will have a major change to their eligibility. Yesterday, the NCAA Division II Executive Board adopted the age-based eligibility model effective immediately. The rule change is effective immediately for this academic year. The new age-based eligibility rules mirror the legislation adopted by Division I earlier this summer and establishes a 5-year period of eligibility. Under this model, a student athlete's period of eligibility begins when a student athlete enrolls at any college or university, including junior colleges, or the beginning of the regular academic year immediately after the student's 19th birthday. There are 3 exceptions available to student athletes under this rule that may delay or pause the 5-year period of eligibility: pregnancy, active duty military service, and official religious missions. Current student athletes will work with compliance staff at their respective schools to find whether the new eligibility model or the previous eligibility model works best for them. Student athletes whose eligibility is exhausted under previous rules will not receive additional eligibility with this ruling. I'm Joel Janacek. Get more sports anytime at KTICradio.com.
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19: I'm Carla Whittington, and we're going to go to Box Butte County, talking with wheat farmer Chris Cullen. Chris, it's kind of been a little bit crazy towards the beginning with drier conditions, but overall, where are you at in harvest? Have you finished up harvest, or are you still in the harvest season for wheat?
20: We just completed our harvest Saturday evening and with the irrigated, and you know, we've just finished our harvest. And normally, we're just kind of getting the kinks worked out at this time of the year in July. So it was a pretty brief harvest given the drama that we have with the dryland crop.
19: In talking about that timeline, is this typically where you're at in finishing up harvest, or is it a little bit later with those drier conditions usually, with the weather? Has that impacted when you had harvest this year?
20: Yeah, usually our harvest usually starts around the 12th to the 15th of July. And in a normal year, typically we're done by the 1st of August, or sometimes we'll get into the first few days of August. But typically we're starting to get going good by the 15th or so of July. I mean, start sniffing around the 10th of July or so. But usually we're done very early August. The crop this year, we had an awfully warm winter, and we had a dry fall going into it. Then we had moisture at planting where we got the crop established and got it off to a good start. And then we had an open winter, as did everyone. And you know, we did not had any measurable snowfall to really speak of for the entire winter. So the crop was basically continued to grow.
19: Again, we are talking with Chris Cullen and his operation in Box Butte County.
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7: 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You can register to win for our Comfy Comfort Summer Giveaway, that great furniture set, outdoor furniture set. Also, $500 worth of meat from Graybill's Foods in West Point. Such a popular thing we do here at the fair each year. You have all day today and all day tomorrow, and most of the day Saturday to stop by our booth inside the doors of Building 12 to get registered for that $500 worth of meat. Then we'll draw the grand prize winner. And when we get up on stage to welcome everybody to the concert Saturday night, we will announce the grand prize winner of $500 worth of meat, which is brought to you by Graybill's Foods of West Point, Stan Ormeyer True Value, Cumming County Feeders Association, and Mighty Giant Tub Grinders by Jones Manufacturing in Beamer. Again, all you have to do to get registered for those prizes is drop your name in a registration box. And while supplies last, boy, they've been popular so far today. Husker volleyball and Husker football schedule posters brought to you by Landmark Management and Realty. 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Stop by and grab one, maybe one of each if you want to. We are just inside the doors of Building 12 on the Cumming County Fairgrounds in West Point. Now we'll send things back to the studio to get an update from Farm Director Chad Moyer.
21: All right, thanks very much there, JD. Let's take a look at ag information here on a Thursday. KTIC. U.S. farmers and agribusiness leaders from across the country attended the U.S. Grains and Bioproducts Council Board of Delegates meeting. It was held in Milwaukee, Wisconsin last week in July. And during the event, Jay Reiners was elected chairman of the Board of Directors for the U.S. Grains and Bioproducts Council. Reiners says as he began his chairmanship, he is honored and grateful for the trust of the delegates, the U.S. Grains and Bioproducts Council. Reiners says stepping into the role as chair is a responsibility he doesn't take lightly. He has seen the impact of the council's work up close. He knows how much it matters to farmers back home. He says this year his focus is on strengthening the markets that matter the most. Farmers depend on strong export markets, and he's committed to keeping that work moving forward, building relationships with buyers, opening new markets, and making sure U.S. crops stay competitive on the world stage. Reiners, a retired farmer, grew corn and soybeans near Junietta, Nebraska. Now Reiners, an ag consultant for various various organizations. Kelly Brunkhorst is executive director of the Nebraska Corn Board. He says Jay's election as chair of the U.S. Grains and Bioproducts Council, a reflection of the leadership and dedication that he brings to his work. And Nebraska is fortunate to have a farmer of his caliber representing the state on an international stage. Reiner's term began immediately following elections on July 31st of this year. The Nebraska FFA Foundation is pleased to announce the addition of four new members to its board of directors. Joining the foundation are Gary Brandt from Hastings, Eric Dom from Aurora, Jeremy Hinrichs from Bruning, and also Emily Johnson from Holdridge. These leaders joined the board at a critical time to help expand awareness and financial backing for ag education across Nebraska. In their new roles, they will serve as advisors to the foundation's executive director and staff, helping implement the organization's strategic plan. In June, the value of U.S. beef exports increased from a year ago despite lower volumes. That, according to the latest data from USDA, compiled by the U.S. Meat Export Federation, June pork exports were below last year, largely due to a sharp decline in pork variety meat exports attributed to pseudo-rabies-related restrictions. They have since been lifted by Mexico and Colombia. As far as beef goes, June beef exports, 88,500 metric tons. That is down 6% from a year ago. But export value was up 3%, $790 million, boosted by a year-over-year increase to Japan, Taiwan, the ASEAN region, Central America, South Korea, Hong Kong, the Caribbean, and Africa. So far this year, beef export volume is 9% lower than a year ago, but value is only down about 4%. On the pork side, pork exports, 224,800 metric tons in June. That's down 6% from a year ago. Value was down 9%, $624.5 million, while pork muscle cuts were modestly lower, most of the decline due to a 21% drop in pork variety meat exports. Mexico, Colombia had suspended imports at the beginning of May. Situation not resolved until early July. Fortunately, these countries have removed their restrictions. So far this year, the first half of the year, pork exports are up 4% from a year ago. Value is up about 3%. You're invited to join the American Soybean Association for the 2026 Farmer Forum. It'll be held on Monday, August 31st at the FFA Enrichment Center in Ankeny, Iowa. It's a free event that brings together soybean farmers, industry leaders, conservation partners for a day of practical conversations, fresh ideas, and real-world solutions shaping the future of U.S. agriculture. You'll hear from experts and fellow farmers on conservation, sustainability, market opportunities, programs that can help strengthen your family farm's profitability. Of course, this is a lead up to the Farm Progress Show that'll be held on September 1st, 2nd, and 3rd. To get more information, there is a website. I have the link to that. You can click the link up on my blog. The average price of retail fertilizers continue to fall in the final week in July. Five of the eight fertilizers lower in price compared to the prior month, according to the DTN survey. UAN 32 was down 14% compared to a month ago. UAN 28 was down by 8% compared to a month ago. Anhydrous was down about 7%. Urea was down 4%. And the average price of 1034-0 was down by 1%. The other three fertilizers, slight increases on the month. They were DAP, MAP, and potash. That's ag information here at KTIC. Chad Moyer reporting.
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3: Fauci gets hit with contempt in Congress. I'm Carmen Roberts, Fox News. A Senate committee voted today to hold Dr. Anthony Fauci in contempt for refusing to answer questions during a hearing. Republican committee chair Senator Rand Paul initiated that resolution.
22: This committee and the American people have a right to know why Dr. Fauci's agency funded dangerous research at the Wuhan Institute of Virology and what role he played in approving and overseeing it.
23: It is now up to the DOJ to possibly prosecute Fauci. It was a party-line vote to hold Fauci in contempt. Fauci ducked questions at a hearing last week. He deployed the Fifth Amendment as a shield. Republicans found that absurd. Democrats tried six times to quash the contempt of Congress citation.
3: Fox's Chad Pergram. President Trump insists a deal to reopen the Strait of Hormuz will happen soon.
1: President Trump says it is happening soon because if it doesn't, people in Iran will die.
4: I'd rather make a deal because I don't want to kill people.
1: Disputing reports that the U.S. has cleaned out precision surface-to-surface missiles, the president says the U.S. has massive amounts of munitions, especially of certain types.
3: Fox's Peter Ducey. And Uganda approves sending troops to Gaza.
5: This parliamentary vote means Ugandan soldiers will form part of the international force proposed by President Trump's Board of Peace. Uganda joins Morocco in pledging troops for the International Stabilization Force for Gaza. It's not clear right now why Uganda agreed to deploy, nor if the country will receive anything in return. Last week, President Trump announced a deal for Hamas to disarm and for Israel to withdraw its forces from Gaza. International troops are intended to enter Gaza after Israel completes a phased withdrawal. Jonathan Savage, Fox News.
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28: I'm Connie Green in the KTIC News Center, which is sponsored by TNT Coins in Fremont. The Wisner City Council approved an additional 1% increase in restricted funds authority during their regularly scheduled meeting Monday. U.S. Senator Pete Ricketts yesterday introduced the Carly Rae Wood Act. This bill would establish a national violent offender registry, providing vital information to law enforcement and the public. The National Violent Offender Registry would mirror the National Sex Offender Registry. The coming county fair kicks off today at the fairgrounds in West Point. Full schedules can be found online at kticradio.com. 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Those are the latest stories from the KTIC News Center.
14: 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The Crary wind system adds a constant stream of high velocity air to your cutter bar, minimize shatter loss, and increase ground speed. 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
7: Deb, you join us here at the Cumming County Fair in West Point. I'm J.D. Gibbs. Rex is here, too. Woo-hoo! 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And we thank them. 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Let's talk about this weather because we have beautiful weather here for day number one of the Cumming County Fair. So far, it's been overcast. We're going to top out at 81 is all this afternoon. Great weather to walk around. We have a nice breeze blowing through Building 12, I might add, when you want to stop by and say hi. Southeast wind at about 5 to 10 miles per hour. Then tonight, a few clouds, a low of 63. South wind at 5 to 15. Partly sunny tomorrow, a little bit warmer, a high of 89. Northwest wind around 5 to 10 miles per hour. Then we'll be clear tomorrow night with a low of 60 and a calm wind. On Saturday, we have a 30% chance of showers and thunderstorms up until midday, mostly sunny with a high of 85. Southeast wind will be at about 5 to 15 miles per hour. Saturday night, 50% chance of showers and thunderstorms in the evening hours. Partly cloudy with a low of 65. Southeast wind at 5 to 15. Then sunshine on Sunday. We'll get to a high of 87. Sunday night, a slight chance of rain and storms. Partly cloudy and 68. More sunshine on Monday, a high of 88. Monday night, a chance of rain and storms after midnight, partly cloudy and 65. Tuesday, we'll have a slight chance of showers and thunderstorms, partly sunny, 83. Tuesday night, a chance of rain and storms, partly cloudy, 64. And Wednesday, partly sunny with a high of 82. Let's see where everybody's at around the KTIC listening area. There we are, 77 in Sioux Falls. It's 73 in Yankton and Vermilion. Sioux City, 71. Wayne, 68. Classic Country KTIC Norfolk, 62. It's 66 in Takema, Blair, Fremont. Wahoo, 67. Lincoln, 69. And Omaha, also at 69. In Atlantic, at 72. Harlan and Carroll, Iowa, are both at 73. 75 in Audubon. Denison, 68. It's 66 in Takema, and we are at a very pleasant 68 degrees here at the Cumming County Fairgrounds on Classic Country KTIC.
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7: 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Let's talk about some of what's going on here at the fair today. Coming up at 1 o'clock this afternoon, Peter's One-Man Danger Circus Spectacular. That sounds like fun. And what else do we have? At 1 o'clock, 4-H and FFA Dairy Cattle, followed by Open Class Dairy. How about a pizza eating contest by the West Point FFA in the Dinklage Building? I mean this with complete sincerity. If I would not still have an hour left of this show, I would absolutely enter that pizza eating contest. In fact, if they'd like to move that pizza eating contest down to here, I don't know how many contestants they have, but hey, I'm game. We'll do it live on the air. Why not? That might not be the best idea, but you know, I'll still participate. Wildlife Encounters has a couple of shows yet today. Classic and Antique Tractor Show. 4-H and FFA Sheep Show coming up. The baseball tournament, Gary Moore Amusements, opens at 5 p.m. And Bohemian Tractor Pull, baseball tournament, barrel racing, all going on at the Cumming County Fair.
9: 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Grain trade is mostly lower today, led by the wheat markets. Higher crude oil and influence from the European crop prices are weighing on wheat today, along with some technical pressure as well. Corn and soybean futures are also slightly lower behind wheat, though we are seeing some two-sided action in corn and beans today. The weather forecasts are keeping chances for rains for the next 2 weeks through the Corn Belt and widespread through the Midwest. Solid new crop export sales last week are helping to limit the downside for corn and beans, along with progress on year-round E15 in the latest draft of the Farm Bill. And cattle are solidly lower with some profit-taking as we found some technical resistance in the futures market. September corn is up a half at 437 and a quarter. December up a half at 460 and a half. September soybeans down a quarter at 1156 and a quarter. November down a quarter at 1174 and a half. September Chicago wheat down 12 and three quarters at 629 and a half. December down 12 and a half at 648 and three quarters. September KC wheat down 16 and three quarters at 696 and three quarters. December down 16 at 715. And September soybean meal is up 30 at $310.50. September bean oil down 34 at $67.38. August live cattle are down 280 at 231.37. October down 417 at 225.27. August feeders down 452 at 348.80. September down 635 at 342.02. August lean hogs down 95 at 95.65. And October down 107 at 91.95. 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
15: It's midday. Time for Top Ag News. I'm Steve White. Congress has kicked the can down the road. The future of the Farm Bill again on shaky ground, exposing divides. One area of consensus, higher ethanol blends.
16: Thanks to the efforts of Senator Fisher, and again, many of you around this table, everybody's worked so hard to get an opportunity to have your rail around E15.
15: Senate Ag Chairman John Bozeman crediting Nebraska Senator Deb Fisher for leading the E15 fight, joined by leading Democratic Senator Amy Klobuchar.
18: We need to get E15 done.
15: Republicans say the goal is to put more farm in the farm bill. An increase in markets for corn is part of that. The Farm Bill has long been seen as bipartisan, a marriage of rural and urban, as it also funds nutrition programs. The so-called Big Beautiful Bill cut hundreds of billions from SNAP as Democrats like Klobuchar push for a one-year delay in a provision that could require states to pay more.
18: Given the effect of the tariffs on families across the United States, given the effect of the war in Iran and the effect that it's had on the price of gas and diesel.
15: Bozeman says no.
16: The offer before you is the best, and it's the final offer.
15: Republicans winning the votes, falling 12-11 on party lines. Not included, but a possible add-on, mandatory country of origin labeling. Senator Deb Fisher says the Senate last put members on record on M-Cool years ago when there was a move to repeal it. Fisher says at the time she supported country of origin labeling on U.S. beef.
26: We've only had one opportunity since I've been in the Senate to be put on record when it comes to M-Cool. And that was many years ago when there was a move on to repeal that. I supported the country of origin labeling there.
15: The National Cattlemen's Beef Association opposes M-Cool on the grounds the group supports voluntary programs, not new government mandates. While groups like RCAF say M-Cool is common sense and supports the American producer. We continue to follow to see if it could be included in the Farm Bill. Switching gears, Nebraska farmers, students, and ag organizations have until October 1st to apply for grants through the Dan Gillespie Soil Health Fund. Alex Makavica tells us more.
29: The fund awards up to $2,500 for projects that promote soil health and regenerative agriculture, with matching dollars to double that amount for qualifying youth-led projects. Advisory Committee Chair Randy Pryor says even modest funding can make a difference.
30: Out of the box, sometimes a little bit of money helps with out of the box ideas.
29: The fund has already supported everything from on-farm research to FFA-led conservation projects. Pryor says now they need more applicants.
30: We need people to apply. And so whether it's an FFA organization, 4-H, whether it's farmers, and farmers can apply.
29: Since its creation, the fund has awarded nearly $20,000 to 15 projects. And again, those applications for the next round of grants are due October 1st. The direct link is posted to ruralradionetwork.com.
15: And that is a midday check of ag news. 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
1: The left lane going south on Highway 9 out of Pender is blocked.
2: We had some weather move through, and start time is going to be delayed about a half hour.
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2: It is time for the Red Minute, brought to you by Red Star Fertilizer. We're talking with the head of Red Star Fertilizer, Tom Stanton. Tom, you and I talk about the importance of plant health, and, you know, we're in a very stressful time of year for these corn plants. Is there anything from Red Star that can help get this corn through this tough time of year?
3: We've got a product called Novastar, and it's an amino acid peptide product. And 26 looks a lot like 22. Very warm days, very warm nights, and we're dry. And in 22, where we had fungicide, it was 14 bushels an acre better. And where we had fungicide with a pint of Novastar, we were 30 bushels better. So the plants produce oxygen. And when the plant can't get rid of all that oxygen, it becomes reactive oxygen. And that reactive oxygen actually helps increase ethylene production, which tells that plant I need to speed up towards its ultimate death. So the pine of Novastar, because of the amino acids, because of the peptides, it helps that plant relax. It helps it to respire more, get rid of all that oxygen, and kind of holds off ethylene production. Reach out to your Red Star sales guy, sales gal, and ask about Novastar. Take a look at that data, because right now, if you can put that on, it's just going to help your crop to really get through this heat and drought stress that we're in.
2: Again, we're visiting with the head of Red Star Fertilizer, Tom Stanton. If you'd like to get more information on this, do call the office 844-502-9368. 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
5: Cases of grain bin entrapment are on the decline. I'm Steve White on the Rural Radio Network. The statistics are moving in the right direction. However, Bill Field of Purdue says it remains a dangerous industry, as he shares more of the findings from Purdue's most recent report.
6: We've been looking at agricultural confined space related incidents for probably close to 40 years. In order to just to try to keep it on the agenda, to keep it up in front of people so that they can be reminded that this problem still exists. We sort of reached a lower plateau. We had a bunch at one time that got our attention. So there was a lot of effort invested into trying to reduce this problem from occurring. Everything from improving grain quality so farmers don't have to get in bins, to new grain bin safety standards, to new signage. And I think it's all having an impact, but every year we still have 20, 30 of these incidents occurring, and about 60% of them die.
5: And I take it there's probably not a central repository for the data that comes in on this. You're probably relying on folks like us who write these up and you happen to catch the article. I mean, is it a challenge just with a limited data set of kind of knowing how much to read into it year to year?
6: Well, another great question, because there is no requirement to report incidents involving farmers, farm workers, unless they are covered by OSHA. And most farms in this country are not covered by OSHA. There's no monitoring. So we have been involved with using a variety of strategies, everything from word of mouth, because people know we collect this data. Every year we get a number of cases sent to us that are not reported in the media. And then we also review all the media that we possibly get to. And then we look at the OSHA reports, Department of Labor reports, and the individual state fatality reports. And then we put that summary together. We estimate, based on historical records and the work we've done here in Indiana and Illinois, that we miss about 30% of the cases because they're just not reported, including fatalities. This year we found another new avenue that we've been aggressively using, and that's obituaries. Sometimes there's absolutely no report on the farmer dying as a result of a grain bin entrapment except in the obituary.
5: And as you said, I think we've learned a lot about just going into bins, especially where there's out of condition grain, the signage, the safety measures. There's a lot of positives that hopefully are making an impact.
6: I think one of the things that we have done almost to the extreme, and that is to train rural volunteer firefighters and emergency first responders to respond to these things. And

0: And we have almost forgotten the problem is one of that we need to address is prevention, is that the main reason farmers are going into grain bins is to remove out-of-condition grain that's been allowed to spoil or hang up on the walls. It just won't exit the bin, and they end up getting caught, sometimes in the auger, sometimes through entrapments in the grain. And we've got to remember that building an ambulance station next to every farm is not the answer. We got to try to focus on what's causing this to continually happen. And I would almost say the cases that I've read about this summer is out-of-condition grain being pulled out of bins, and it just gets stuck, and people get in there and try to break it up, and then they get caught and doing it alone.
1: Bill Field of Purdue outlining the most recent statistics on grain bin entrapments. I'm Steve White.
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5: 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Hey, that's where we're at. 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And thank you to Tri-County Ag, who sponsors KTIC, Midday in Mid-America every day.
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6: I'm Joel Janacek. There will be American Legion Baseball on 107.9 The Bull this evening. It's the Class C Senior Legion State Championship game in Pender. It'll be Pender versus Malcolm at 5 o'clock this evening. Again, that game on The Bull. The Cumming County Fair Town Team Baseball Tournament gets underway tonight at Anderson Field in West Point. Tonight's games feature North Bend against Schuyler at 5 p.m. and West Point versus Arlington at 7:30. The Wayne State College volleyball team was picked second in the NSIC preseason coaches poll released yesterday. Junior middle hitter Chloe Haniel was listed as Wayne State's player to watch in the NSIC this season. Defending co-NSIC regular season champion Concordia St. Paul was selected as the team to beat this year, collecting 11 first place votes and 220 points, with Wayne State second at 207 points and 3 first place votes in voting conducted by league coaches. The Wildcats finished last season 27-5 overall and tied for first in the NSIC with a 19-1 league mark to earn a third NSIC regular season title in the last 4 years. One of Nebraska's top 2027 volleyball recruits will likely miss her senior season. Shea Witherspoon underwent surgery in May to address a lingering knee injury, which would have knocked her out for 6 weeks. However, once the surgeon started work on the meniscus, it was worse than anticipated, and the recovery timetable stretched out to 5 to 6 months. She is expected to make a full recovery before she begins her college career at Nebraska. Student athletes at Wayne State, UNK, Chadron, Hayes, and other NCAA Division II schools across the nation will have a major change to their eligibility. Yesterday, the NCAA Division II Executive Board adopted the age-based eligibility model effective immediately. The rule change is effective immediately for this academic year. The new age-based eligibility rules mirror the legislation adopted by Division I earlier this summer and establishes a five-year period of eligibility. Under this model, a student athlete's period of eligibility begins when a student athlete enrolls at any college or university, including junior colleges, or the beginning of the regular academic year immediately after the student's 19th birthday. There are three exceptions available to student athletes under this rule that may delay or pause the five-year period of eligibility: pregnancy, active duty military service, and official religious missions. Current student athletes will work with compliance staff at their respective schools to find whether the new eligibility model or the previous eligibility model works best for them. Student athletes whose eligibility is exhausted under previous rules will not receive additional eligibility with this ruling. I'm Joel Janacek. 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
10: I'm Connie Green in the KTIC News Center, which is sponsored by TNT Coins and Fremont, trusted experts buying coins, silver, jewelry, and collectibles. Those participating in the coming county fair this morning started the day with the opening ceremony at 10. Board President Chad Ludwig spoke at that ceremony and says the fair is a community effort to make it successful.
11: But they had a goal, and they succeeded. Look at us go. A couple weeks ago, I couldn't make it to an annual meeting, and I was depressed about it because I never missed an annual meeting before as a board member. And then I had a board member said, "Well, Chad, you know it takes a village." And that statement is so true. A lot of times, we concentrate on the I and me when we should concentrate on the us and me. And truly, it takes a village, and this fair would not exist without the support of the sponsors, the superintendents, the FFA volunteers, the 4-H volunteers, and so many people that work behind the scenes. But I would like to thank four guys individually. They worked their tails off down here, and they achieved their goal. And that's Lily Krackemeyer,
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10: 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Also, KTIC's J.D. Gibb is broadcasting the Midday in America show live at the Cumming County Fair. 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Look under events. In other news, U.S. Senator Pete Ricketts yesterday introduced the Carly Rae Wood Act. The bill would establish a national violent offender registry, providing vital information to law enforcement and the public. Carly Rae Wood was a 20-year-old woman who was shot and killed at a friend's birthday party in Omaha in 2022. Carly's murderer was a repeat offender who had been arrested four times before being convicted of Carly's murder. He was sentenced to life in prison in 2024. Two others were charged in that mass shooting that took Carly's life and injured seven others. All had prior criminal records. Several states have implemented databases to track individuals convicted of violent offenses, but those vary on jurisdiction. The National Violent Offender Registry would mirror the National Sex Offender Registry. Though earlier this week the activity was light, yesterday's calls made up for that. The Blair Volunteer Fire and Rescue Department responded to seven incidents. Medical calls include a person suffering from chest pain, a medical nature unknown call, a person injured in a fall, a call regarding a person having difficulty breathing, which was later upgraded to a vehicle accident. The department provided safety standby for the Washington County Fair's Demolition Derby last night, and among other calls, the Blair crews responded to a call yesterday morning at 10:55 regarding an electrocution. Additionally, the Blair Volunteer Fire and Rescue Department today displayed the American flag with mourning ribbon to pay respects to former Herman Fire Chief John Tyson, who was laid to rest today. The University of Nebraska System President Jeffrey Gold will be visiting communities and university sites in northeast Nebraska next week. During the tour, which will include stops in Fremont, Blair, Wayne, South Sioux City, and West Point, Gold will meet with community members, civic and business leaders, alumni, educators, donors, and others on how it can support a robust and thriving Nebraska. Among the stops in our area, Dr. Gold will be in West Point as the guest of the Chamber of Commerce at the Nielsen Center, 5:30 p.m. this coming Tuesday, August 11th. Those are the latest stories from the KTIC News Center.
13: News. I'm Therese Crowley. Dr. Anthony Fauci voted in contempt of Congress for refusing to answer questions about COVID despite President Biden's pardon.
14: This committee and the American people have a right to know why Dr. Fauci's agency funded dangerous research at the Wuhan Institute of Virology and what role he played in approving and overseeing it.
13: Senate Homeland Chair Rand Paul. First court appearance by the arson suspect in the Spokane Old Trails wildfire. 900 structures burned. 65,000 locals displaced. Sheriff John Knowles.
15: We have been very, very fortunate with the evacuations on these first complex of fires. We do not want to put people back at risk. This is going to be a longer process.
13: The Teamsters suing California, charging the DMV took shortcuts when it approved self-driving trucks on state roads, endangering millions of drivers. 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
5: Great to have you along here at Classic Country KTIC's Midday in Mid-America. We're here in Building 12 of the Cumming County Fair in West Point doing the show. We'd love to have you stop by and visit with us. Rex is here right now. Doug Anderson, I don't know where he is. He's been around, though. You've heard him doing his reports. We'll check in with him again before long. Let's talk a little bit about this weather, shall we? For today, it's been cloudy, overcast here, pretty pleasant. Eventually, we'll be mostly sunny and get to a high of 81, then partly cloudy tonight with a low of 63. Tomorrow, day two of the Cumming County Fair in West Point, will be partly sunny with a high of 89. Northwest wind at 5 to 10. Friday night, clear with a low of 60 and a calm wind. On Saturday, we have a 30% chance of showers and thunderstorms up until midday. Mostly sunny with a high of 85 and a southeast wind at 5 to 15, gusting to 25. Then Saturday night, a 50% chance of showers and storms before midnight. Partly cloudy, 65. And sunshine on Sunday with a high of 87.
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5: 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We are just inside the doors of Building 12 at the Cumming County Fair. Normally at this time we bring you a market update, having some technical difficulties with that right now. So let's talk about what's happening at the fair. First, at our booth inside the doors of Building 12, if you stop in, you can get registered to win some things. You can get registered to win $500 worth of meat from Grabeel's Foods of West Point. And the way this one works, if you aren't familiar with it, we've done it for the past several years. Very popular giveaway. You have all day today, tomorrow, and most of the day on Friday to stop by our booth at Building 12 to get registered. And then right before we go up onto the stage, Saturday, almost said Sunday, Saturday before the concert at the fair that night, we will draw the winner of $500 worth of meat from Grabeel's Foods, Stan Ormeyer True Value, Cumming County Feeders Association, and Mighty Giant Tub Grinders by Jones Manufacturing and Beamer. 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The grand prize, a five-piece patio set. 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That's from Stan Ormeyer True Value. 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And you can now stop by our booth here in Building 12 of the Cumming County Fair in West Point. For that one, you can stop by our booth all 4 days of the fair to get registered. We'll draw the grand prize winner on Monday. We have Husker football and volleyball posters. We've had to restock some of those frequently. In fact, Rex just put out some more football posters. These volleyball and football schedule posters are very popular. Those are being brought to you by Landmark Management and Realty. We have those here. How about we mention one more thing that we have going on here? Monogram Money. You know, we play Monogram Money on the air every weekday morning at 8:40. Well, Connie Green's hosting the KTIC morning show, and we have a Monogram Money board here at the booth inside the doors of Building 12 at Cumming County Fair. 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We have prizes from them to give away. Also, there are initials on a special place on the board under DQ, and it's for a $25 Dairy Queen gift card. How cool would that be? You can have some of the Dairy Ladies ice cream here at the fair, and maybe if you win one of those gift cards, have some DQ as well. 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You're invited to Tri-County Ag's Customer Appreciation Field Day, August 13th. And we still appear, you know, that's live radio for you. We have the technical issues. See if we can resolve those. Have I meant Rex? Did you ever find food when you went out there?
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1: Year-round E15 is part of the Farm Bill package headed to the Senate. I'm Steve White. This is the Rural Radio Network. Senator Deb Fischer says it didn't happen by accident. We caught up earlier this week on the phone.
25: I am very excited
3: that we have year-round E15 that's included in this farm bill. As you know, I've led that effort for about a decade now, so to be able to get it included in a farm bill is really, really good news. It's going to provide a lot of certainty for our producers. A number of other things in it that deal with precision agriculture, whether it's the PAL Act that provides for a loan program, to be able to have the Precise Act where it's going to help with eligibility under some existing USDA conservation programs to be able to use that funding for precision ag technology. Got the Last Acre Act in to help with deployment of broadband, that connectivity out there. So, yeah, good news. I feel pretty good about it. I know we have some Democrats on the committee who have E15 as a priority, and hope they're going to step up and make sure we get it done.
4: Yeah, as mentioned, the E15 is really exciting. You've led that for about a decade here. It's interesting. We're at a point now, though, where consumers, where it's available, are choosing it. I just looked at some state data for Nebraska here that shows a 45% increase in the amount of E15 that is being purchased here in Nebraska. So when it's available to consumers, it certainly seems like people are making that choice.
3: Yeah, you know, sometimes, you know, we focus a lot because of the importance of agriculture to the state of Nebraska. We focus on the ag economy and our ag producers, but it's consumers who are going to benefit from this. You look at the price at the pump when you have ethanol included in that blend, it can be 50 cents, even a dollar more or less per gallon. That's huge when you look at gas prices. You want to lower gas prices, you need to start looking at ethanol. And we need to really combat a lot of the misinformation that's out there. You know, I read comments on social media and it gets pretty frustrating at times to hear how it's going to ruin everybody's engine. Well, you know, if you have a vehicle younger than 2001, you could use ethanol in your car. It doesn't hurt your engine. If you're able to have that and have that choice, I think consumers, once they get the full information, once they look at that price at the pump, they're going to be using not just E10, but E15 now too.
4: Senator, I have to tell you, I'm on the farm in Adams County with Jay Reiners from the Nebraska Corn Board right now. Jay, I imagine you would tell the senator you appreciate her efforts on E15, wouldn't you?
6: Oh, very much, Senator. I think every corn farmer in Nebraska sure appreciates your leading the charge for us on the Hill of this worthy cause.
3: Oh, thank you, Jay. You know, it's been a big effort across our delegation. You know, Adrian Smith, along with Congressman Flood and Bacon in the House, they worked really hard. But Adrian was a driving force there to get the House to pass a bill. Now, the one we've got here, my bill, it's not the same bill, but if we can get it passed here in the farm bill, that's going to make a difference. Pete Ricketts, boy, being a former governor in Nebraska, he really gets it, the importance of this for our ag producers, our ag economy, for the economy of the state of Nebraska. Pete's been working it hard as well, talking with our colleagues, making sure that we can get these votes together. You know, we're not over it yet, but the Nebraska delegation has definitely hit way above our weight on this.
4: One thing not in the bill, mandatory country of origin labeling. Speaking of social media, there's a lot of commentary on that from some ranchers who would like to see M-Cool return. On the other side, you see NCBA saying keep government out of it. Labeling should be voluntary. Generally, where do you stand on that debate?
3: Yeah, you know, in the Senate, we've only had one opportunity since I've been in the Senate to be put on record when it comes to M-Cool. And that was many years ago when there was a move on to repeal that. I supported the country of origin labeling there. But what we're going to see, I think, at the markup on Thursday, and as I said, you can probably watch this on C-SPAN, but we might be seeing an amendment to address that. And we'll see where the votes fall on that. But I'm hearing some chatter out there that we might be seeing an amendment and have that amendment in order and take a vote on it.
1: Senator Deb Fischer serves on the Senate Ag Committee. Thursday, a big day as committee members go through that package, offer amendments, and see if they can move things to the full Senate for debates. 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
5: Classic Country, KTIC, Midday in Mid-America at the coming county fair, brought to you by Kalp Seed and Fertilizer. Big thank you to Kalp Seed and Fertilizer for sponsoring us here at the coming county fair each year. A couple of people have asked when they've been going by today, how many years have I been broadcasting from here now? And I honestly don't remember. I'm about to celebrate 14 years with Classic Country KTIC later this month. So I believe, I'm not sure because it's higher than I can count on my toes, but I think this is my 13th year of broadcasting from the coming county fair, I think. And I know, this is one thing I know, every time we've done the broadcast from the fair, Kalp Seed and Fertilizer has sponsored it. So a big thank you to them for believing this show should happen from Building 12 at the coming county fair in West Point each year.
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26: We're a mile north of Beamer here, and looks like we got about 90 hundreds.
27: The left lane going south on Highway 9 out of Pender is blocked.
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0: 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It's Agriculture Land Management Quarterly. 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And also, since we're coming up on that, terminating a verbal lease ahead of the deadline, that'll all be talked about. Again, that one, that webinar is August 17th at 12 noon. You can get more information on either one of those. 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The Alliance for the Future of Agriculture in Nebraska is hosting a Modern Cattle Facilities Lunch and Learn. You can join them, learn about feeding cattle under roof and in pens surfaced with roller compacted concrete. Following a research update and a complimentary lunch, attendees will have an opportunity to look at the Klosterman Feedlot Innovation Center, the cattle facilities there at NREC as well. Ask any questions that you may have. This all takes place at NREC near Mead. It's on August 13th. From 11 till 2. If you would like to sit in on this and attend it, they do ask you that you RSVP by August the 6th. You can do that. Email mindyr@a-fan.org. You could also call 402-421-4472. Let's see. Iowa State University Extension is offering some farmland leasing arrangement meetings across the state here continuing this month. Workshop topics include land values, a market outlook, cash trends, cost of production, methods for determining a fair rental rate, legal updates as well. Meetings are going to be held on August 10th in Sac City, 1 p.m., and then also August 10th, 6:30 p.m. in Ida Grove. There is one set for August 20th in Carroll County, and a statewide webinar August 19th as well. More information, contact your county ISU Extension office. There is a link up on the farm calendar to get more information as well. The Center for Ag Profitability at UNL is also hosting its 2026 Landlord-Tenant Cash Rent Workshops. They are being held across the state, covering current cash rental rates and land values, best practices for ag leases, other land management considerations, talk a little bit about managing financial and legal risk. Stops include August 13th in Fremont, on August 20th in Lincoln, and then August 26th in Columbus, September 1st in Omaha. Contact your county Extension office to get more information on that. Soil health starts with knowing what's happening below the surface. Producers, agronomists, ag professionals can sharpen their observation, measurement, management skills during some hands-on soil health assessment trainings. UNL Soils Health Team is called from field sampling to soil health scores. Hands-on soil health assessment is going to be on Thursday, August 20th at the Rogers Memorial Farm east of Lincoln. Goes from 9 till 2. The registration deadline, though, is August 10th. To get more information to do that, click the link up on the farm calendar. And of course, Practical Farmers of Iowa continues with their field days. There is another one coming up on August 11th, 10 a.m., Producing Practical and Useful Cattle. That'll be at Manning, Iowa, practicalfarmers.org for more information. For more information on these and other items, check the website, go online to kticradio.com, click on events, and then click on the farm calendar. I'm Chad Moyer, reporting on KTIC.
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10: Iran warns its Gulf neighbors. I'm Carmen Roberts, Fox News. Iran reportedly told its Gulf neighbors if they don't insist President Trump end the U.S. strikes and make a peace deal, it will hit them hard. This is Tehran works on a deal with Oman.
13: Reports do indicate that progress in talks between Iran and Oman aimed at opening the strait led in part by Gulf allies urging the president not to strike.
10: Fox's Trey Yingston, Tel Aviv. Vice President J.D. Vance tells Fox News.
14: Number one, the Iranians are extraordinarily difficult people. Number two, they have a fractured system. So there are people within their system who want the war to be over. There are also people within their system who are crazy radicals who want the war to continue.
28: And the Dow is pulling back from its record, dropping 373 points this hour as rising crude prices and higher treasury yields add jitters to Wall Street. Crude now $77 a barrel. A Senate committee votes to hold ex-presidential COVID advisor in contempt of Congress. GOP Senator Bernie Moreno on the vote.
15: On behalf of the millions of people harmed by Anthony Fauci, resoundingly yes.
28: And that committee voted along party lines to hold him in contempt just 1 week after Dr. Fauci refused to answer questions at a Senate hearing. The committee plans to refer that case to the Justice Department. The battle continues in Washington State to wrangle several wildfires.
16: There is a massive amount of work going on by our fire crews, not only making sure we're getting hot spots out and preventing this fire from spreading, but it is only safe for our fire crews to go in there and do assessments. They have aerial assets that we're using to try to identify destroyed structures and get accurate counts.
28: Spokane County Sheriff John Knoll says the fires have destroyed more than 700 structures. 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
22: I'm Connie Green in the KTIC News Center, which is sponsored by TNT Coins in Fremont. The Wisner City Council approved an additional 1% increase in restricted funds authority during their regularly scheduled meeting Monday. U.S. Senator Pete Ricketts yesterday introduced the Carly Rae Wood Act. This bill would establish a national violent offender registry, providing vital information to law enforcement and the public. The National Violent Offender Registry would mirror the National Sex Offender Registry. The coming county fair kicks off today at the fairgrounds in West Point. Full schedules can be found online at kticradio.com. Look under events. Those are the latest stories from the KTIC News Center.
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5: Back just in time. I am J.D. Gibbs. Good to be alongside of you from our booth just inside the doors of Building 12. KTIC's Midday in Mid-America, a special edition of the coming county fair, is brought to you by Kelp Seed and Fertilizer of West Point and Fremont. And I'm sorry, my mouth is watering a little bit. I said I got back just in time. I got back from the Dairy Ladies Ice Cream Shop, and I've got my M&M Crunch Cup in front of me, and I just happily starting eating ice cream like any kid at heart would do, and I realized, oh, I've got to talk in 10 seconds. So Little Rex is laughing at me. He's enjoying this because that's all a true story. That really just happened that way. So hold on. There. I think I can quit drooling over my ice cream for a second. Eventually, we're going to have some sunshine here at the fairgrounds and across northeast Nebraska. We'll get to a high of 81. Then tonight, partly cloudy, a low of 63, south wind 5 to 15 miles per hour. Partly sunny tomorrow, a high of 89 and a northwest wind at 5 to 10. Tomorrow night, we'll be clear with a low of 60 and not much for a breeze. On Saturday, a 30% chance of showers and thunderstorms up until the early afternoon. Should be a nice day to be at the fair. Mostly sunny, a high of 85. Southeast wind 5 to 15, gusting around 25. Saturday night, we have a 50% chance of showers and thunderstorms before midnight. Partly cloudy, a low of 65. We'll be sunny on Sunday with a high of 87. And that night, a slight chance of rain and storms. Partly cloudy with a low of 68. Speaking of the fair, and Rex, you're driving in the fair, aren't you?
1: Yep.
5: Going to be driving in the fair. Doug's going to be walking with you.
1: Yeah, well, Doug and Chad, I think there's quite a crew. We got a lot of candy to throw out, that's for sure.
5: Oh, lots of candy. That's where all the candy is. I was wondering where all the candy was, other than in my ice cream cup right here. All right, back to the forecast. We do have that slight chance of rain and storms Sunday night, a low of 68. Sunshine on Monday, a high of 88. Monday night, a chance of rain and storms after midnight, partly cloudy, 65. A slight chance of rain and storms Tuesday will be partly sunny and get to a high of 83. Tuesday night, a chance of showers and thunderstorms, partly cloudy, 64. And Wednesday, partly sunny with the high of 82. Let's see where we're at around the KTIC listening area. Getting the latest temps for you right now. It is 80 in Sioux Falls, 77 in Yankton and Vermilion. Sioux City and Wayne are both at 72. Classic Country KTIC Norfolk, 76. 68 in Fremont. Sorry, it's the ice cream. It was a true story. 69 in Blair, the same in Wahoo. 71 in Lincoln. Omaha, 72. In West Central Iowa, a little bit warmer. Atlantic, Harlan, Audubon, and Carroll are all at 75. It's 75 in Denison. Takema, 70, and we are at a very pleasant 72 degrees here at the Cumming County Fairgrounds in West Point. And Rex is nodding because it's very nice here. We have a breeze blowing through the studios. This is one of the best days, as far as the weather goes, that I've ever experienced here at the Cumming County Fair. And it's not like this is my first go-round of the Cumming County Fair. We were talking about that earlier. I'm not sure exactly, but I think it's the 13th Cumming County Fair, if I counted correctly. 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That's happening a week from today, August 13th. We are just inside the doors of Building 12. It's day number one here at the Cumming County Fair in West Point.
3: 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Grains will end the day in mixed fashion after spending most of the session in the red. Wheat futures will show some double-digit losses for the day, even with the Black Sea still effectively closed. The European crop prices are also weighing on wheat, pushing futures to some key support levels here today. And corn and soybeans have been moderately mixed, but have been able to bounce headed into the close, with some weather coming into play, with parts of Missouri reporting heavy flooding today. And updated forecasts are keeping the eastern corn belt wet through August, but dry conditions are expected to return to the plains. September corn is up 3 at 439 and 3 quarters. December up 2 and 3 quarters at 462 and 3 quarters. September soybeans up 3 and 3 quarters at 1160 and a quarter. November up 3 and a quarter at 1178 and a quarter. September Chicago wheat is down 10 and 3 quarters at 631 and a half. December down 10 and 3 quarters at 650 and a half. September KC wheat down 13 and a half at $7. December down 13 at 718. September soybean meal is up 120 at 311.40. September bean oil down 1 at 67.71. August live cattle down 295 at 231.22. October down 455 at 224.92. August feeders down 527 at 348.05. September down 680 at 341.57. August lean hogs down 110 at 95.50. October down 130 at 81.72. That's a check of your markets. 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
3: 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It's time now for a check of your closing livestock markets with David Erickson of Ag Optimus in Akron, Iowa. And David, we took a fairly big step backwards here in the cattle complex. Tell me what you're making of the move.
7: Yeah, Lacey, you know, there's not a lot of good things to talk about in the cattle market, at least from the future side of things. So what else would you like to talk about? Slaughter and weights were reported today. Slaughter was just at 525,000, which would be about 2,600 more than last week. Dressed weight was steady with a week ago, while steers were down 3 at 962 and heifers up 4 at 878. The reason for the rollover still kind of remains to be seen, in my opinion. Beef was a little softer yesterday afternoon and quite a bit softer on the morning print, with choice down 510 points. And select up 97 points on 81 loads, but I don't think that's quite enough to really get the market rolling over as much as we had it. Cash has started to develop pretty well, and a lot of trade is happening around 235. Pretty good basis level, really. Lot better basis than when we talked yesterday afternoon. The feeder cattle index was up a decent shot again yesterday, and I think that's going to continue because the numbers are extremely tight. But right now it just kind of seems like a little sell-off mode and everything in the livestock. So not exactly sure what the reasoning for it is. We'll have to see how the rest of the week plays out.
3: Thank you, David. That again is Dave Erickson of Ag Optimus joining us here on the Rural Radio Network.
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0: Chad Moyer with you with a preview of soybean management field days. They're going to be held across the state August 11th through the 14th. August 11th in North Platte, August 12th Central City, August 13th at Creed, and August 14th at NREC at Meade. One of the featured presenters at a couple of the stops is Chuck Byrne, Nebraska Extension educator. He focuses in the TAPS area, the TAPS program. How is TAPS connected to soybean management field days?
26: Yeah, so 3 years ago, we decided to kind of merge the two programs. We actually have a TAPS competition at our NREC location at Meade, we've got results from the first couple of years, and it's kind of interesting to see what producers do, you know, what kind of decisions they make, and how that leads to ultimately profitability. Our participants make a series of management decisions. They tell us what crop insurance package they'd like to have. They tell us what variety to plant, what seeding rate. There's irrigation and fertilizer, like micronutrient applications they can select from, as well as a fungicide and insecticide applications. And then they also tell us how they would market their grain on a simulated 1,000-acre soybean farm. So we take all the agronomic decisions and impose those on replicated plots at a research and extension center and actually grow them in the field. Then we track all this information and decisions throughout the year and come up with the ending yield, and then we give out cash awards for the top yield, top efficiency, and top profitability for the soybean competition.
0: Soybean Management Field Days, again, August 11th through the 14th, and TAPS, Testing Ag Performance Solutions. 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
11: 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I'm Steve Wynn on the Rural Radio.

0: green bin rescue safety?
1: Oh, I think there are better ways to spend the dollars, but it is an issue of public popularity. If I hold a grain quality meeting tonight and relate it to safety and how it's important to how to address a plugged issue, we might have 25 farmers show up if we feed them. If I ran a grain bin rescue training session tonight, sometimes I'm averaging 60, 70. I just did one in not too long ago in upstate New York, which isn't known for its grain bins, but we had 76 firefighters show up to learn how to rescue someone out of a grain bin. The reality is about 60% of the victims of entrapment are dead by the time the fire department gets there. We have distributed thousands of grain rescue tubes all over the United States, including into counties where there are no grain bins, because people want to have that as a tool just in case. And I'm just saying, you know, we've got a little intoxicated with it. We have people saying how many they've saved with these rescue tubes, but it doesn't show up in the data. About 60% die once they're entrapped, or even sometimes with their head above the grain, they still end up having the problem of pressure on them and breathing problems. But it's still, let's try to refocus that attention on, you know, making sure that no farmer goes into a grain bin by himself and we discover him an hour and a half, 2 hours later.
0: Yeah.
1: That's just unnecessary today. We've got other ways to do that, even if it means calling the neighbor and having the neighbor come over and just stand by while we're doing something. But so many of these are just people working all alone. And, you know, the last few I've been out on, and I've been on sites where more people have died in grain bins than probably anybody in the country. And it's just still an issue of moldy grain, trying to stretch it out a little bit or putting it in too wet, and hopefully it's not going to go bad. And then when the time comes time to get it out, they just have problems.
0: While we think a lot about grain entrapment, I live in an area that's pretty diversified. There's a lot of cow-calf, there's a lot of feedlots, and there's a lot of grain production all located in the same region. Is that maybe an underreported situation that maybe needs to be elevated a little more to where some of the to the level of some of the grain bin conversations we've had?
1: Well, I think it is. We're just finishing a study. We've just had it approved for publication. It'll be coming out in the next few weeks, where we looked at over 30 skid steer loaders that ended up in manure pits because of the design of current dairy and beef operations, where skid steer loaders are used to scrape alleyways and to push it into a lagoon or a pit. And if you're buckled or with a safety bar in front of you in a skid steer loader, and you go off an edge and drop 10 feet into a manure pit, there's no way you're going to get out. You're going to die. Almost every one of these cases was a fatality. So that's a concern of ours as we looked at the manure pit problem or any kind of waste. You know, we have farms now taking food waste and all kinds of waste to use to generate gas for biogas production. And
0: that again, Bill Field of Purdue. They've got an annual report about grain bin safety just out, but he's trying to elevate the concern of manure pit dangers, trying to get more people to consider that and how we're utilizing our resources. 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
5: The most important part of any county fair is not the projects. This is The Good Life. I'm Lacey Shippey. Sure, the fair is full of

0: and do that involve cattle, sheep, and hogs, small animals, produce, and cooking, sewing, and all of the creative entries that 4-H'ers and FFA members around your county have put forth for judging. But behind it all is the real business of the fair. And as I look back on my younger years at our big county fair, I realize now that the people were the reason for having such a good time every year. The friends we grew to know through that fair and the adults that volunteered each and every year that no doubt had an impact on how our experience was, and the business folks that meandered the barns ahead of sale day to check things out and make their choices as to which kids to support on Friday, they were necessary to make it all happen. I remember Thursday of Fair Week was always a day about people. The animals had been shown and the sale was on Friday, but Thursday, that was the time to focus on the folks coming through the barn and to make sure that I was presentable as well. You see, the sale was on Friday, but on Thursday is when most of the men and women who would be supporting the sale would come through to see the results of the shows and solidify decisions before buying animals the following day. They may not have realized it, but Thursday was a bit of a show where the 4-H'ers themselves were on display. We always made sure that our area was clean and presentable, the animals looked their best, and that we were around to answer questions and to catch any of the folks looking around whom we'd previously visited about the sale. We had many conversations in that show barn, standing behind a line of show steers with folks who had a far larger impact on our lives than any livestock judge. They were ag industry businesses, politicians, individuals, and even the dentist, folks who could have stayed home and saved their money. But instead, they came out and bought fat steers and hogs. I like to think that it wasn't the animals necessarily that made them lift their hands at that sale, but it was the hope that they saw in my future, solidified by the conversations and the connections we made. It wasn't the ribbons that paid for my college education and gave me a solid start afterward, but it was the people. And it was the volunteers who set up the barn, lined up the show order, assisted with fussy animals, ran the sale, and gave up hours and hours of their week, who made sure it all happened and happened smoothly. The county fair isn't all about animals and ribbons, because those will all be different and new next year. But the people, the community, will be back year after year. I'm Lacey Shippey with The Good Life.
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3: I'm Maria Bartiromo, and this is the Fox Business Report. Stocks are mixed in afternoon trading as investors parse a fresh batch of earnings reports and new labor market data. Most all of the 11 S&P 500 sectors are lower except for energy and tech. Anxieties about the AI trade are front and center once again. Shares of memory chip maker SanDisk are falling 4%. Its disappointing outlook overshadowed strong results for its fourth quarter. Western Digital stock is dropping 9%. The hard drive maker also provided so-so guidance that failed to live up to the market's lofty expectations. And Peloton Interactive shares are riding lower, down 12%. The at-home fitness company expects another drop in sales for the fiscal year as it continues to lose subscribers. And shares of Moderna are falling 3% despite the Food and Drug Administration approving its first flu vaccine. That's your Fox Business Report. I'm Hillary Barsky, invested in you.
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6: 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Let's see if it works.
2: I think it works.
6: It sounds like it works.
2: It sounds like it works.
6: Yeah.
2: We might be able to tag team this yet.
6: We look like we know what we're doing.
2: Yeah.
6: Who are you?
2: I'm Rex, I think.
6: Rex, good to meet you.
2: Yeah. Good to see you. You're who?
6: I'm JD.
2: You're not Chad.
6: No.
2: You're JD, is that right?
6: Yes.
2: Okay.
6: Yes.
2: Okay.
6: Good to meet you.
2: Good to meet you.
6: Rex, what do you call yourself? Are you a marketing specialist?
2: Well, I think that's what I'm supposed to be.
6: Okay. Rex is a marketing specialist.
2: Yeah.
6: Here at the station, and he's been sitting here for a while. We're chatting with a lot of people.
2: Yeah.
6: And what would you say is out of the Husker poster or the football poster? Let's see how biased you are. Out of the football poster or the volleyball poster, what's more popular?
2: I think they've both been going off the shelf here pretty fast. You'd probably have to say football.
6: Football.
2: But you know what? The moneymaker's volleyball, so they're pretty close to the same.
6: How different times are since you and I grew up in this state.
2: Ain't that the truth.
6: By the way, we are your official radio home for both Husker football and volleyball. And we've talked. Somebody stopped by. They asked if Chad Moyer was here. And we honestly, both of us saw Chad back at the station earlier. And his office, it's down in a cave. Actually, he and Rex both have cave offices.
2: Yep.
6: And there's a good reason for that.
2: There is.
6: I'm not sure if they unlocked the door and let Chad back out.
2: Well, he was still locked up when I left.
6: Okay.
2: So
6: yep.
2: I don't have an answer for that one.
6: So that's Chad. That's why Chad's not here. I think somebody forgot to let him out of his office. So he's likely going to be here. Yeah, I don't know if he's fully recovered from the North 40 Farmers Open. Man, he's all over the place all day.
2: Yeah, he was all. We had a big day. But it's fun.
6: Beautiful weather here at the Cumming County Fair in West Point. Rex is here. Later on, I believe Sid and Kayla are going to be here, and more of our staff will roll in later. We'd love to have you join us, see if you can win a prize with a Monogram Money Board. 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
7: 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University of Nebraska System President Jeffrey Gold will be visiting 5 communities and 2 university sites in northeast Nebraska from August 10th and 11th. During the tour, which will include stops in Fremont, Blair, Wayne, South Sioux City, and West Point, as well as the University of Nebraska Lincoln Haskell Agriculture Laboratory near Concord and Ashfall Fossil Beds State Historical Park near Royal, Dr. Gold will meet with community leaders, civic and business people, alumni, educators, donors, university faculty and staff, and others to engage in conversations about the future of the university and how it can support a robust and thriving Nebraska. Among the stops in our area, Dr. Gold will be in West Point as the guest of the Chamber of Commerce at the Nielsen Center, 5:30 p.m., Tuesday, August 11th. Parasitic illness cases in 15 states have been linked to iceberg lettuce. Cyclospora cases have been reported in at least 47 states so far this year. Investigators are continuing to probe how many more could be linked to a common contaminated source. Nebraska, Iowa, Kansas, Missouri, and Illinois are among the states on that list. The first case of West Nile virus in Iowa was reported by the Iowa Department of Health and Human Services, according to a news release yesterday. That case detected in eastern Iowa and confirmed at a state lab. The infected individual is between 18 and 40 years old. Health officials recommend wearing insect repellent, long sleeves, and pants, regularly emptying standing water sources, and make sure all screens on doors and windows do not have holes. Symptoms for West Nile in humans can vary from mild to severe and include headaches, disorientation, and weakness. You should seek medical attention should you experience those indicators of illness. The coming county fair is underway today at the fairgrounds in West Point and runs through Sunday. Fair Board President Chad Ludwig says there will be an eating contest each day.
8: The FFA kids will have an ice cream eating contest, and then I believe a pizza eating contest, and then a hot dog eating contest. Oh, and let's not forget the chicken nuggets eating contest.
7: Board member Pat Schlickburn says Pizza Hut sponsors the Hot Wing Eating Contest on Saturday at 4:30. You can find the full fair lineup on KTICradio.com. 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
6: Great to have you along for KTIC's special edition of the Coming County Fair. We are at the booth inside the doors of Building 12, right where we always are here at the Coming County Fair. And a big thank you to Kelp Seed and Fertilizer for sponsoring the special Coming County Fair edition of the show. So this weather, that's some, seriously, I think just about everybody who's come up here, we've talked about the weather because it is so unusually mild today. It's unusual to have it this mild here. I think this is the most pleasant. I've actually been chilly at times. I have on shorts and a station shirt and a ball cap, and at times today I've thought, man, I wish I would have brought my jacket. It's just a super nice day to be outdoors here at the Cumming County Fair. We've had cloud cover so far this morning. Eventually we should have some sunshine and get to a high of 80 at 5 to 10. Partly cloudy tonight with a low of 63 and south wind at 5 to 15 miles per hour. We'll have some sunshine tomorrow. Going to be a little warmer tomorrow. 89 the high. We'll have a south wind in the morning, northwest in the afternoon, all day at about 5 to 10 miles per hour. Then tomorrow night, clearing off, a low of 60 and a calm wind. On Saturday, we have a 30% chance of showers and thunderstorms up until midday. Some sunshine with a high of 85. And southeast wind at 5 to 15, gusting to 25. As of now, for the evening on Saturday, a 50% chance of showers and thunderstorms before midnight. Partly cloudy with a low of 65 and a southeast wind at 5 to 15. Then for the fourth and final day of the Cumming County Fair in West Point, including the parade, going to be great weather again. Sunshine, a high of 87. We'll have a southeast wind at about 5 to 15 miles per hour. Sunday night, a slight chance of rain and storms, partly cloudy with a low of 68. On Monday, sunshine with a high of 88. Monday night, a chance of showers and storms after midnight, partly cloudy, 65. Then on Tuesday, a slight chance of rain and storms, partly sunny and 83. Tuesday night, a chance of rain and storms, partly cloudy, 64. And on Wednesday, partly sunny, we'll get to a high of 82. Checking out some of the temps around the KTIC listening area. It is 80 in Sioux Falls, 79 in Vermilion, 72 in Sioux City, Wayne 73, Classic Country KTIC Norfolk 76. It is 71 in Lincoln and Wahoo, Omaha 75, Atlantic, Harlan, Denison, and Carroll, Iowa are all at 77 with Audubon at 79, 70 in Takema, and we are at 73 degrees here at Classic Country KTIC in West Point, which also means Classic Country KTIC on location at the Cumming County Fair. As I mentioned, just a beautiful day for you to come out and join us at the Cumming County Fair. We're just inside the doors of Building 12.
0: 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With a look at your closing markets, I'm Lacey Shippey for the Rural Radio Network. September corn up 2.25 today at 439. December up 2 at 462. September soybeans up 3.5 at 1160. November up 3 at 1177.75. September Chicago wheat down 11 at 631.25. December down 10.75 at 650.5. September KC wheat down 13.75 at 699.75. December down 13.5 at 717.5. August live cattle down 295 at 231.22. October down 455 at 224.92. August feeders down 527 at 348.05. September down 80 at 341.57. August lean hogs down 110 at 95.50. 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
10: 3, 52, 3, 4, 5, 2, 3. It's Ag on the Go with Farm Bureau, highlighting the Nebraska Farm Bureau and the work to serve Nebraska farm and ranch families and rural communities. Once again, we're visiting with Ashlyn Beckenauer. She is from the Wakefield area. She is going to be a junior at UNL this fall and is the summer intern for the Ag in the Classroom program at the Nebraska Farm Bureau Foundation. How did you get connected with the foundation and what kind of attracted you about this internship?
14: So I have connections to the foundation. My parents have been involved in Nebraska Farm Bureau, both at the county and state level. And so I've known about Farm Bureau all of my life. And so when I came across the internship on Handshake, it really interested me. And I think just growing up in an ag background, I've always had a passion for agriculture. And then I realized that I also have a passion for, you know, helping teach younger kids. And so it kind of meshed those two passions together. And so it really drew me to it. And I've really enjoyed it.
10: Let's talk more about that, because you gave us a few examples of some of the things that you've gone out and done, some of the activities and things like that. What has that meant for you? You know, tell me about the experience and how it has impacted you, Ashlyn.
14: Yeah, well, I've really enjoyed connecting with the kids individually. That's probably my favorite part. And someone who was raised around agriculture and grew such a love for it at an early age, it's been really fun for me to see those aha moments, I would call them, you know, the moments where kids make the connections about why agriculture is so important to their lives.
15: why is it important that you do this work? You know, why take the time? Why be in front of that group of the population?
14: Agriculture affects everybody, whether they realize it or not, through the clothes that they wear, the food and the products that they use every day. And so when you get in front of kids at a young age, it helps them understand where those products and foods come from, and they really develop an appreciation for it at an early age. And I think that's really important.
15: All in all, how has this internship experience been so far? What's kind of in store for you for the rest of your internship?
14: So my internship is actually winding down. I only have a couple weeks left of programming, which is very sad, but it's really impacted me greatly, and it's really just, I think, continue to grow my love for agriculture. I've learned more about the different parts of Nebraska's ag industry myself, but it's also just deepened that love for teaching the youth. And so I could potentially see this going somewhere for me in the future, but I've really just enjoyed my whole experience.
15: All right, great. Keep up the good work. Thanks for visiting with us today. Ashlyn Beckenauer from the Wakefield area is the Ag in the Classroom summer intern at the Nebraska Farm Bureau Foundation this summer. Help strengthen the rural voice. 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That's Ag on the Go with Farm Bureau. I'm Chad Moyer.
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18: This is Tyler Sudick with the Wagyu Livestock Sales here in Wagyu, Nebraska. 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Hay's at 10:30, cattle at 12 o'clock. Here are some early consignments. In the hay, there will be 17 round bales of 2025 grass hay, 8 round bales of 2025 grass hay. In the baby calves, there will be 3 black and red baby calves from Burkle. In the breads and pairs, will be 15 black bred cows, solid and broken mouth, start calving 226 from Burkle, be 5 black cow-calf families, short, solid, to broken mouth, with 150 to 250-pound calves the size of Mosquito Creek cattle, and a feeder cattle. Be 150 head of black, red, and Charlotte cross steers and heifers weighing 1,000 to 1,200 pounds are vaccinated from John Kosick. Be 120 head of black, red, and Charlotte cross steers weighing 850 to 900 pounds vaccinated from LJ cattle. Be 70 head of black cross steers and heifers weighing 900 to 1,100 pounds Zoetis vaccination program from Zoetis. 50 head of black and red and cross steers weighing 750 to 800 pounds are off the grass. Vaccinated from Don Schwartz, will be 60 head of black and red and Charlotte cross heifers weighing 800 to 900 pounds. Vaccinated open from Lawrence Kosick, be 35 head of black and red and Charlotte cross heifers weighing 800 to 900 pounds. Vaccinated LJ cattle, 25 head of black cross steers and heifers weighing 200 to 400 pounds from Burkle. 21 head of red and black cross steers weighing 900 to 950 pounds are off the grass from Looters. 15 British white cross steers and heifers weighing 200 to 400 pounds from Burkle. 12 head of crossbred steers and heifers weighing 675. They're vaccinated from Peterson and be 15 head of 4-H cattle weighing from 1,100 to 1,500 pounds. Plus more by sale time. That's this Friday, August 7th at the Wagyu Livestock Sales here in Wagyu, Nebraska. 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Thank you.
6: 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Rex is just not afraid of me when I tell him to put the microphone on.
2: Heck no. I'll talk all day long.
6: Kayla, on the other hand, what's the deal?
2: Well, you know, we have to work on her.
6: You know, I think she's lived in Fremont long enough that she's shy or something.
2: Well, I don't think she's shy.
6: No?
2: I don't think I don't think that's the problem. Who knows? But
6: she just won't say it. She doesn't want to give any proof that she's actually here.
2: No, she don't, does she?
6: We could have had this conversation about her. I guess we were talking about her a little while ago.
2: But. Yeah. Yeah, that was probably not a very good cause.
6: Well, anyway.
2: Yeah. So we'll move on.
6: Here we are. You still have not got food yet.
2: No, I have not. I don't know if I'm going to. I'm really not that hungry. I was going to get one of those pork burgers, but.
6: But you're at the fair.
2: I know.
6: You have to have food at the fair.
2: I can do that Sunday. We're coming up Sunday. We're gonna have the truck in the parade, throwing out candy to all the kiddos and along the route and have the missus with me. So I'll have to. I should probably wait and do it with her.
6: If you had some candy, we could practice right now on that pickup over there. We could just throw it at that pickup.
2: Well, we need to throw more than candy at that pickup.
6: Yeah.
2: Yeah, that pickup don't belong here.
6: No,
2: but I do have the candy in my pickup. So,
6: unlike our vehicles in the parking lot of our radio station, the county doesn't belong over there. That's not a Cumming County plate.
2: No, that pickup shouldn't be there.
6: Hometown station.
2: If any pickup should be out front, it should be mine. Outside of Building 12 is where we're located, right?
6: Yes, we are inside the doors of Building 12. I should probably curtail this just a little bit so we don't get any more trouble. Because with our luck, somebody is going to be, they're going to, well, I heard them say to do this on the radio. We're not saying to throw anything at anybody or anything.
2: That's right.
6: Do not do that. We are saying stop by our booth inside the doors of Building 12 here at the Cumming County Fair. We have Husker volleyball and football posters sponsored by Landmark Management and Realty we're giving away. And, man, they've been a hot product. I have restocked.
2: We've had people. I've been here for a couple hours, and people just keep coming by, taking the posters. They're signing up for the beef. They're signing up for the super patio set that we're giving away on Monday. And so,
6: that was a great lead-in for me to talk about both of those.
2: There you go.
6: So the $500 worth of meat, that's been an amazing popular giveaway we've had here for several years at the Cumming County Fair. Huge thank you to Gray Bills Foods in West Point who makes this possible. And you stop by our booth all day today, all day tomorrow, and most of the day on Saturday to drop your name in a registration box. And the reason I say most of the day on Saturday is because we draw the grand prize winner right before we go up on stage to welcome you to the concert Saturday night. And thank you to all the sponsors making that meat giveaway possible. Stan Ormeyer True Value, Cumming County Feeders Association, Mighty Giant Tub Grinders by Jones Manufacturing in Beamer. And, of course, as we mentioned, Gray Beals Foods of West Point. And then the outdoor furniture set Rex was talking about, that's the grand prize in our Comfy Comfort Summer Giveaway, a 5-piece patio set, the chairs even recline, and we'll draw the grand prize winner for that on Monday. So all 4 days of the Cumming County Fair, you can stop by and get registered to win that.
2: And thanks to Stan Ortmeier for that prize, by the way.
6: That's a sweet look. If
2: it is. It's a nice deal.
6: There's a picture on the box. You can see it when you're here. Otherwise, there's a picture at kticradio.com.
2: Yep.
6: Let's see. There's one other thing I was going to mention. We talked about, I remember, Monogram Money. Got to talk about Monogram Money.
2: Shall
6: we? We have the initials up there on the board. One set's missing because somebody saw their initials and claimed their prize. So you'll see we have several up there where you get a prize from Charter West Bank. A big thank you to Charter West Bank for giving us all these cool prizes to give away. And also Dairy Queen of West Point gave us some gift cards to give away. So if your initials are up there, you might end up winning that.
2: $25 gift certificate from DQ. I tell you what, that would not last me very long. No. I would be there every day.
6: We were there on Miracle Tree Day.
2: Yes.
6: Had so much fun there. Got to meet one of the families impacted by that. And that was so cool. And yeah, I'm $25 at Dairy Queen with me. That's a whole lot of peanut butter parfaits.
2: Right? I love those.
6: I suppose we should play some classic country music.
2: Probably should.
6: Here are the

0: Classic Country KTIC. Here we are just inside the doors of Building 12 at the Cumming County Fair, like we are each year, courtesy of Kalp Seed and Fertilizer. 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I was pretty sure I could get that out. I've only been saying it for 13 years. Seriously, big thank you to Kalp Seed and Fertilizer for having us be out here each year doing this broadcast. I was just updating. Boy, I tell you, me with technology, some days it's really good, but have you gotten to the point yet in life where you feel like you used to be better with technology than you are now? I swear, especially if I'm watching my almost 14-year-old son with technology, I really feel that more and more these days. Pony rides. There are pony rides going on here at the Cumming County Fair this afternoon into the evening. Colors the Clown will be here, Red Barn Beer Garden, Gary Moore Amusements. That's going on. Did I get ahead of myself? I did. Most of that applies. If you want to see the schedule, by the way, before you get out here or to make plans for which days you're going to be here at the Cumming County Fair, very easy website to remember, cummingcountyfair.com. If I can remember it, you can remember it, cummingcountyfair.com. All right, I had most of this stuff correct for today. That pizza eating contest, man, that was at 1 o'clock. I really wanted to do that. Classic and antique tractor show and judging coming up here at 2 o'clock. The Red Barn Beer Garden, 4 to midnight. 4-H and FFA exhibits happening all day, livestock and static exhibits as well. In fact, if you aren't familiar with Building 12, half of it is us, where we're at, and some other people that would love to chat with you. And then the other half of the barn is all 4-H stuff. And boy, does it take me back to my youth, seeing all the exhibits that the kids have worked on to get here. Bingo's coming up tonight at 6 o'clock. Kitty Tractor Pull at the Nielsen Community Center, Bohemian Tractor Pull, Baseball Tournament, GACC Dance and Cheer Performance will be happening at the baseball field tonight, Barrel Racing in the Horse Arena. Again, the website to see the schedule is cummingcountyfair.com.
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2: When it gets hot, alfalfa plants may grow more slowly and moisture stress becomes common, even in moist soils. Maintaining high-quality hay is very difficult due to high temperatures, especially when the heat does not subside at night. High nighttime temperatures can cause rapid respiration rates in alfalfa, burning off nutrients that plants accumulated during the day. This often produces alfalfa hay with fine stems that contain high protein, but more fiber and lower feed value than expected. Another problem with heat is how fast alfalfa plants mature. When it's hot out, alfalfa can begin to bloom in less than 4 weeks. If you use blooming as a signal to harvest, this early bloom can be misleading. Early blooms may not mean the plant has fully recovered from the previous cutting. During hot weather, an alfalfa plant actually needs more time, not less, to rebuild nutrient reserves in their roots, because they lose more to respiration. So watch the calendar, along with plant maturity, to determine when to cut your alfalfa fields. Waiting longer may support stand health, but forage quality will continue to decline as the crop matures. Finally, you may adjust the time of day when you cut hay. Some research has shown that cutting in the late afternoon produces higher quality hay than cutting in the morning. However, on good drying days, it may still be wiser to cut in the morning. When hay in the windrow stays above 50% moisture, plant cells continue to respire, burning away nutrients. Hay cut late in the day respires all night long, losing yield and quality. On good drying days, plant cells can dry enough to be stabilized before nightfall, reducing respiration losses. Getting high-quality hay can be challenging on a good day, but during heat waves, it can be even more so. For today's Pasture and Forage Minute, I'm Nebraska Extension Forage Systems Educator Ben Beckman.
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0: Classic Country KTIC, Midday Mid-America, from the Cumming County Fair in West Point. The fair runs through Sunday. We'd love to see you there. Different members of our staff will be at our booth here just inside the doors of Building 12 all 4 days of the fair, and it'd be great to chat with you. We've talked about all the different things you can get registered for. Check to see if your initials are up on the monogram money board. And I need to wrap this up because before I leave, you know, I had ice cream for lunch here from the Dairy Ladies a few buildings down. I'm going to have ice cream for dessert before I leave. But I'm laughing at Mo's there, as I know my mom in Ralston is listening right now, just shaking her head because she doesn't think I should have ice cream for lunch and dessert, and the other half because she knows I'm being completely honest that I am going to go have some more ice cream for dessert. You have a great rest of your day. If you didn't get a chance to join us at the Cumming County Fair's Midday Mid-America, brought to you by Kalp Seed and Fertilizer today, we'll be here again tomorrow from 11 to 2, just inside the doors of Building 12 at the Cumming County Fair. Grounds. 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
4: Going after Fauci. I'm Carmen Roberts, Fox News. A panel voted along party lines this morning to hold Dr. Anthony Fauci in contempt of Congress for refusing to answer questions during a COVID hearing.
5: A week after Anthony Fauci invoked the Fifth Amendment more than 100 times at a Senate hearing, the Homeland Security and Governmental Affairs Committee voted to refer Fauci to the Justice Department for contempt of Congress.
6: A subpoena is not an invitation. A subpoena with no consequence is not a subpoena. It's a suggestion.
5: Republican Chairman Rand Paul says Fauci's constitutional right against self-incrimination does not apply since he was pardoned by former President Biden. Democrats say Republicans are breaking with precedent by not respecting a witness's Fifth Amendment privilege. At the White House, Jared Halpern, Fox News.
4: The committee plans to refer the resolution to the DOJ. Fauci's attorney calls the vote a political stunt. Arson suspect Aaron Farinacci will appear in court in Spokane, Washington today for an arraignment. He is charged with setting one of the most destructive wildfires in state history.
7: The damage that was caused by the Old Trails fire that broke out Saturday afternoon. Now, if he is convicted, he does have the potential to face up to life in prison. Now, he is currently being held on a $1 million bond. Investigators say Farinacci was also linked to two fires last year, but never charged.
4: Fox's Sarah Allegre reporting. Iran and Oman are said to be close to a deal to allow them to control ships passing through the Strait of Hormuz as the U.S. demands that Tehran stop attacking the vessels.
8: The president said earlier this week we could see a deal as soon as today, but it's looking less likely after Iran said there are actually no negotiations underway that would reopen the strait.
4: Fox's Jackie Heinrich. And U.S. crude is rising at $77.34 a barrel. 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
13: I'm Connie Green in the KTIC News Center, which is sponsored by TNT Coins in Fremont. Iceberg lettuce is not the only produce causing concerns. The Centers for Disease Control say five cases of salmonella may be due to jalapeno peppers used at Chipotle and Qdoba restaurants. The company behind a southeast Nebraska rare earths mine has signed a deal with contractor Lockheed Martin. NioCorp, currently building a mine near Elk Creek in Johnson County. A raffle to help area veterans and help generate scholarship funds is underway at the Cumming County Fair. It's now through Sunday. 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
16: We'll see some peaks of sunshine on and off throughout the afternoon today. Temperature-wise, we'll aim for an afternoon high of 81. Tonight, then, few clouds will dip down to a low of 62. For tomorrow, sunshine with a high of 88. Tomorrow night, cloudy skies, some torrential clearing, and a low of 60. Then, as we roll into your Saturday, 30% chance of showers and thunderstorms with a high of 84. Looking towards Saturday night, 50% chance of showers and thunderstorms before midnight. Dip back down to a low run around 65. For your Sunday, sunshine with a high of 86. Sunday night, chance for showers and storms and a low of 68. And on Monday, sunshine with a high of 87. That is your forecast. More weather information is always available. 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
16: 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And it's a cool afternoon across the Lucerne area. Temperature going to maybe top out at 77 when it's all said and done. But again, we are going to see some peaks of sunshine kind of on and off throughout the afternoon. Really a beautiful day to be down at the Cumming County Fairs that officially got underway earlier this morning. They had the opening ceremonies. And as President Chad Ludwig says, it truly takes a village to put on the Cumming County Fair each year. And just a huge shout out to the Cumming County Fair Board, along with all the volunteers that make it such a great fair, and looking forward to another great 4 days right here in West Point. On the way, ag information with the Rural Radio Network. There's Restless Hearts and When She Cries. Good afternoon.

0: Good afternoon from the Gingrich Structures Market Desk. I'm Lacey Shippey with the Rural Radio Network. For a look at your closing markets for today, September corn up 2 1/4 at 439, a high of 440 and a quarter, a low of 434 and a quarter. December up 2 at 462, a high of 463, a low of 457 and a quarter. September soybeans up 3 1/2 at 1160, a high of 1161, a low of 1151 and 3/4. November up 3 at 1177 and 3/4, a high of 1179, a low of 1170 and a half. September Chicago wheat down 11 at 631 and a quarter, a high of 649, a low of 626 and 3/4. December down 10 and 3/4 at 650 and a half, a high of 667 and a half, a low of 646. September KC wheat down 13 and 3/4 at 699 and 3/4, a high of 719 and 3/4, a low of 693 and 3/4. December down 13 and a half at 717 and a half, a high of 737, a low of 712. September soybean meal up 140 at 311.60, a high of 312.50, a low of 309.70. September bean oil up 2 pennies at 67.74, a high of 68.28, a low of 67.24. August live cattle down 295 at 231.22, a high of 234.75, a low of 230.50. October down 455 at 224.92, a high of 230.05, a low of 224. August feeders down 527 at 348.05, a high of 354.52, a low of 347. September down 680 at 341.57, a high of 349.45, a low of 340.32. August lean hogs down 110 at 95.50, a high of 97.15, a low of 95.37. That's a look at your closing markets here on the Rural Radio Network.
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3: Farm bill in limbo. Good afternoon, I'm Steve White with Ag News. The U.S. Senate has failed to advance a measure that would have included E15 and mandatory beef labeling. After finding common ground on those issues like ethanol and mandatory country of origin labeling, the Senate Ag Committee failed to advance the total farm bill, largely on concerns about SNAP benefits. E15 in particular was a bright spot.
4: Thanks to the efforts of Senator Fisher, and again, many of you around this table, everybody's worked so hard to get an opportunity to have your rail around E15.
3: That's Chairman John Bozeman, who thanked Nebraska Senator Deb Fisher for her decade-long fight. Fisher joined the Rural Radio Network earlier this week to express her enthusiasm.
5: We focus on the ag economy and our ag producers, but it's consumers who are going to benefit from this.
3: She was joined by Democrats like Senator Amy Klobuchar, who also favor biofuels.
6: We need to get E15 done.
3: But while Klobuchar backs E15, she led the resistance against the final package. The so-called Big Beautiful Bill cut hundreds of billions from SNAP as Democrats push for a one-year delay in a provision that would require states to pay more.
6: Given the effect of the tariffs on families across the United States, given the effect of the war in Iran.
3: Bozeman said the SNAP provisions included in the package were the best final offer and would not budge. While Democrats also drew a line in the sand over the issue, it appeared the farm bill would pass. However, Senator Mitch McConnell was absent. Fisher aimed her criticism across the aisle at Democrats. Some senators say the farm bill may now be in limbo until after the November election. We'll continue to follow it on the Rural Radio Network.
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3: 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Don't forget, if you stop by and see us, we are in building number 12. You have a perfect opportunity to check out all the different activities that are happening down at the Cumming County Fair, including the Comfy Comfort Summer Giveaway. We're giving away that five-piece patio set courtesy of our good friends at Stan Ortmeyer True Value. Also, special thanks to our friends at the Wisner Care Center for sponsoring that as well. We also have the $500 Meet You at the Fair. 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
4: Good afternoon, and thanks for tuning in to the channel Final Bell. I'm Lacey Shippey for the Rural Radio Network, and taking a quick look at how our grains wrapped up the day. September corn up 2 1/4 at 439. August soybeans up 5 3/4 at 1157 1/4. September Chicago wheat down 11 at 631 1/4. KC down 13 3/4 at 699 3/4. And the product markets, September soybean meal up 140 at 311.60. September bean oil up 2 at 67.74. And joining me for today's final bell is Mike Zuzulo with Global Commodity Analytics. And Mike, I want to dive right in here and start with this wheat market today. We have so much happening on a global perspective with the wheat market. And logically, one would think that the issues would support some prices, but that certainly was not the case today, was it?
5: Yeah, and I think this is an interesting dilemma we have heading into the WASDE report, Lacey, because even though we have good weather in the U.S. crop belt for corn and beans, the European, Eastern European, and Ukrainian areas are really something to be watching in the next 7 days. And we already know that France in corn has had a 2012 scenario develop, like what we had in 2012, I should say. Worst crop conditions since 2011, and looking at probably a 30% loss in production. The corn in Paris right now is around 720, 725 a bushel, compared to our price of around 440 a bushel. There's still a lot to be said about the corn market, and what the way you framed it with the global market is really important, because what I'm starting to see in the rhetoric and the commercial mindset in the global wheat market is that the wheat is there. Ukraine and Russia both have ample, if not surplus, stocks. It's more about transportation, freight rates, logistics that are really the key to the wheat market, not that we have lost supplies. And at this stage of the game, the wheat and the corn are playing by the same rules. And so the trade, I think, is lumping corn in with the wheat fundamentals I just described. But I see the corn fundamentals almost exactly the opposite of the wheat in terms of lost production potential, especially in Ukraine. And to give you an example, I was reading an article yesterday, Romania, which, you know, that's an area very close to both Europe and Ukraine, a key area for the grain markets in Europe. They, in Romania, the government was preparing to sink 4 rock-filled barges into the Danube River to be able to raise the water level enough to keep their nuclear reactor going that powers a lot of that part of the country or that area just for a few more days. I'm seeing that the Rhine River, which is even larger than the Danube, is seeing its lowest levels since 1880. When measurements started in that region of the Rhine area that the markers were at. So what I'm getting at is you've got a historic situation developing, not just in Europe in terms of France, but now it's migrating.

0: getting into Eastern Europe. And the trade, I don't think, can really see through the tall weeds yet in terms of whether this is just a logistics issue because of war or whether this is a real supply issue. And I think that's the only way I can really explain to clients why you would have 720 to 750 corn prices in Paris, but essentially the same corn price in Ukraine at the Gulf of, as what you have at the Gulf of Mexico. Not really worried about, $213 a ton here in the United States, Gulf of Mexico. Ukrainian pork price right now was actually down $2 a ton this week at $223, but so close compared to where the Paris and the French corn price is over $300 a ton in the cash market. So this wheat market and this corn market, I think, are probably going to separate in the short term because of these supply-demand fundamentals, but I don't know how much yet.
1: And while we're on the thought of supply, we also have some updated yield estimates starting to pop up from private analysts. Are these fairly accurate? And I guess where would you stand? Because I've seen them both on the side of, you know, that heat wave in July is really going to do some damage to the corn out there. And then there are folks who say, well, it's not so bad. We're going to bump it up a little bit. So just tell me where you stand on those and whether you think those are accurate.
0: Yeah, I'll be putting out my crop survey to clients and subscribers and some media people that will not let it out into the regular market, because I promised clients and subscribers I will not allow their information out to be traded by algo funds. That's why I don't put crop estimates out to the news wires. I used to, and I'm just not going to play that game anymore with the funds and let them trade the numbers before the USDA comes out. Having said that, what I'm seeing so far, Lacey, is a distinction between corn and beans. The clients on both sides of the Mississippi see a much better bean crop. They're much more nervous about the corn crop. I would expect that east of the Mississippi River, those areas that have gotten rains are very thankful for the rains they've gotten, but there's probably been damage already from too much rain in some of these key states. And I think this helps explain why Illinois is a great example, why they haven't been able to get above 60% good to excellent since mid-June. The reason for that is not because of the drought. It's really because they've had such a tough time, especially in their southern half of their state, getting the crop planted on time and getting a good stand growing. So I think the corn, the 184 number, I think, that I saw earlier this week by a private forecast was about a bushel higher than USDA. I'm probably going to struggle to get above a 180 national yield in corn if these surveys keep coming in like they have been.
1: And you mentioned earlier that the WASDE report is coming out next week with some updated numbers. Real quick, do you anticipate any big changes made to that?
0: Yeah, I do. I think there's so much weather going on around the world. I think what the market is talking about still not being sure about the acreage base, what you and I just talked about the springtime weather, and the demand side of the equation. Where do we sit with the demand side when it comes to the exports and the biofuels? So I think both domestically and globally, we could be in for some pretty big number moves.
1: Well, thank you, Mike. Coming up after the break, we'll continue our market discussion. You're listening to the channel.
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1: Good afternoon and welcome back to the channel Final Bell. I'm Lacey Shippey on the Rural Radio Network, talking with Mike Zuzulo with Global Commodity Analytics. And we're going to take a look at our cattle trade now. We saw cattle futures fall apart a little bit here, Mike. We had August live cattle down 295 at 231.22. August feeders down 527 at 348.05. What were you watching today, and what was the reason behind this drop here?
0: I really felt like that if we weren't going to see good demand numbers in terms of export sales, and they weren't bad, and we can talk about that, Lacey, I really felt like that we were trading more and more a true weather market in the cattle in terms of the drought and the heat indices that were being forecast by the weather models for areas very centric to feedlot country, you know, Dodge City, Garden City, down into the Texas Panhandle. I think, not to oversimplify it, but I think what happened, generally speaking, is the weather bulls that have been jumping in this week as the models got drier and hotter, they just threw in the towel because they saw what was happening in the actual radar returns.
1: And we saw our cash trades start to trickle in here today, looking like it's going to be on the higher side of things. What are you expecting to see as we round out the week here?
0: Yeah, I think Packers are short bought right now, and it would make sense that they want to get something locked up here in case the heat did come in. I mean, the rain is was one thing when it comes to pasture and hay, but when it comes to the heat and the heat indices of 120, 125, we're still going to probably lose some weights. I think this is where we probably saw the Packers jump in this week because they had gotten their prices down so nicely in the prior 2 weeks, and obviously with those facilities opening back up, on the packing side of the equation, probably needed to fill some holes there. I would say that going into tomorrow's close, we're very close now after today's break to the Tuesday lows in both August feeders and August fats. Those two being lead month futures, those lows from Tuesday, 345.30 for the feeders and 230.12 for the fats, those are our monthly lows, and I would not want to see those taken out on a weekly basis tomorrow afternoon because that would maybe open up the downside. And we just got done seeing what the funds and some of the kind of sloppy or weaker longs could do in the grain markets. I'm a little bit more concerned about that happening in livestock between here and the WASD numbers because there's not much else to trade.
1: And feeder sales across the country are picking up. We're seeing more calves come to market, likely due to the weather that we were discussing earlier. Prices are strong, and so there must be some kind of optimism still out there in how those purchases will pencil out if folks are eagerly buying those feeder calves out there, right?
0: Yeah, and I think this week's trade goes directly back to those end of June reports when it came to, or first of July reports when it came to the retention and beef cows and heifers, and we just realized, look, we just don't have that herd being rebuilt right now. So the calves we have right now are probably the last calves we're going to get until we get into February, March. It's going to be really difficult to find much, I suspect, given the drought and given those cattle on feed and semi-annual numbers at this stage of the game. So I think that's why the buying was so aggressive, along with some of the eastern areas, especially. I was looking at Kentucky in particular today. They had a big sale, and they had very good demand, very good prices, probably because they've got so much rain and they've got really nice situation when it comes to the grass and the feed side of the equation.
1: And some prices that are not so strong are these box beef prices. We've seen them very choppy lately. Choice fell hard today. What kind of signal do you think that this sends to the market?
0: Yeah, I think the box beef price, especially when you look at the choice select spread, is probably something that is indicative of how many imports are coming into this country. And so when we see the prices slip, I think the trade probably assumes that this is a trend that lasts for a couple of weeks. It's going to be higher imports coming in. We did just get some new numbers from USDA this week, and it did suggest that we are still bringing in quite a lot of beef compared to last year. So I guess that's probably how I would associate those two between now and even the end of the year because of the Mexican border now not being a factor.
1: And we mentioned in part one that WASD report coming out next week. What are your anticipations there from the livestock perspective?
0: And I would say the livestock numbers are also something to really be watching because we're not increasing supplies like we thought we probably were after those last two cattle reports. And so it'll be interesting to see USDA's production and whether they keep those Q3 and Q4 numbers up around 255 for steer prices.
1: And when we take a look at our hog trade today, they were down again. They seem to be caught back in a downward trend here lately. Tell me what you're making of our hog market.
0: Yeah, very tough day and a very tough week when it came to pork export sales. They were 27,300 metric tons. That was up 6% from the four-week average. But China came in and we saw decreases of about 1,900 metric tons. That is just not what we want to see when it comes to the pork trade, because we've had China as kind of the sword of Damocles over us the last year and a half, and we just can't seem to find, you know, the strength in China to be able to keep those pork exports going over there. So that was a tough situation. I would say, though, that we're probably nearing lows seasonally because the cutout has fallen so rapidly in the last 2-3 weeks.
1: Well, thank you, Mike. That, again, is Mike Zuzulo with Global Commodity Analytics here on the Channel Final Bell, brought to you by Channel Seed and your local Channel Seed Pro. I'm Lacey Shippey for today's Channel Final Bell. 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
5: I'm Connie Green in the KTIC News Center, which is sponsored by TNT Coins in Fremont. Honest appraisals and fair prices for coins, silver, and collectibles. Well, iceberg lettuce is not the only produce causing concerns in the general public. The Centers for Disease Control officials say 5 cases of salmonella may be due to jalapeno peppers used at Chipotle and Qdoba restaurants. Both chains have removed those peppers as a precaution. The peppers were sourced to Sinaloa, Mexico, and distributed by Coast Citrus Distributors. Speaking of iceberg lettuce, the Nebraska Department of Health and Human Services has just been notified by the Centers of Disease Control and Prevention that 92 Nebraska cyclosporiasis cases have been linked to an ongoing multi-state outbreak. Nebraska currently has 218 confirmed cases. 191 of those cases were acquired in the United States. Not all of the cases are related to that specific outbreak. The company behind a southeast Nebraska rare earths mine has signed a deal with defense contractor Lockheed Martin. NioCorp, currently building a rare earth minerals mine near Elk Creek in Johnson County, announced a non-binding memorandum of understanding to supply Lockheed with up to 15 tons a year of scandium oxide over the next 10 years. According to Reuters, Lockheed Martin is also negotiating with 2 other companies on supplies of germanium. Once its mine near Elk Creek is fully operational near 2028, NioCorp plans to produce approximately 100 tons a year of scandium oxide. Currently, much of the world's supply of scandium is found in China, Russia, and the Ukraine. The deals with the 3 companies are significant steps to build domestic supply chains for rare earth minerals. Lockheed makes the F-35 Lightning II fighter jet, Patriot interceptor missiles, and other weaponry for the U.S. government. Scandium will be used to create aluminum alloys that are lighter and stronger, enhancing U.S. air defense capabilities. Scandium has not been mined in the United States since 1969, and the only scandium-producing mine in North America is located in Canada, producing 9 tons a year. A raffle to help area veterans and to help generate scholarship funds for area students is underway at the coming county fair. KTIC's Doug Anderson has the story.
6: Doug Anderson, glad to be back with you at the coming county fair, where we're making our way around the grounds as we've made our way over to the Beamer American Legion Riders, American Legion Post number 159. We found our good friend Von Bede in Nevada. He got another great raffle this year.
7: Yes, sir, we do. We got several prizes, just like we always had.
6: Tell us a little bit about what we got for a raffle this year.
7: Well, the first prize is a Polaris Ranger 1000 Premium. It's a beautiful rig. Second prize was a Henry Big Boy 357. It's got all the notification for a 250 anniversary. We also have a Ruger 1022, who's even more beautiful with all the things embossed in the stock. That's third place.
6: And what is the cost for a raffle ticket?
7: You can buy 1 raffle ticket for $50, get you in on everything. You can get 3 tickets for $100.
6: All right. So, again, we encourage you to stop by and see Vaughn and the crew as, again, they're right next to the baseball diamond here and grab a raffle ticket. And, again, Vaughn, when are you going to be drawing the winner for this?
7: The drawing for this is the 21st of September, which is a Monday night, the day after the car show.
6: All right, so put that on your calendar. And this is, again, they'd love to have you stop by, purchase a raffle ticket, and then proceeds from this, what does it kind of go towards?
7: Veterans. That is the key to everything. We do give away scholarships, but the kids that get the scholarships have a veteran in their life, and they write about that, an essay about that. And we give away anywhere from 6 to 10 scholarships a year.
6: All right. Well, again, Vaughn, thanks again for everything you do.
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3: We'll see some peaks of sunshine on and off throughout the afternoon today. Temperature-wise, we'll aim for an afternoon high of 81. Tonight, then, few clouds will dip down to a low of 62. For tomorrow, sunshine with a high of 88. Tomorrow night, cloudy skies, some torrential clearing, and a low of 60. Then as we roll into your Saturday, 30% chance of showers and thunderstorms with a high of 84. Looking towards Saturday night, 50% chance of showers and thunderstorms before midnight. Dip back down to a low run around 65. For your Sunday, sunshine with a high of 86. Sunday night, chance for showers and storms and a low of 68. And on Monday, sunshine with a high of 87. That is your forecast. More weather information is always available. 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
8: Grain futures went back and forth across unchanged. Corn and beans, not very far off from where they started, but kind of a sell-off in wheat. Chad Moyer with you and a recap of the ag futures close. Today was kind of a quiet session across corn and soybeans. Little changes to note. Wet forecast across the grain belt through mid-August is keeping a firm lid on the bullish momentum. Wheat futures, though, the most volatile of the row crops today. Futures dropping another notch, largely ignoring what remains kind of an uncertain outlook for the Black Sea supply availability in the upcoming marketing year. Another week of unimpressive export sales may have been the root cause of the weakness. Outside energy markets, not moderately higher today. Little follow-up news to the midweek reports that a deal regarding the Strait of Hormuz was close. Here's where we settled out in the grains. September corn, 2.25 higher, 439. December up 2 at 462. March up 1.75 at 477.5. September soybeans up 3.5 at 1160. November up 3 at 1177.75. And January up 3 at 1192.75. September bean oil up 2, 67.74. September soybean meal, 140 a ton higher at 311.60. Kansas City September wheat, 13.75 down, 699.75. December down 13.5, 717.5. March down 13 at 730.5. Livestock futures down hard for cattle futures, down in the hogs as well today. October live cattle, 455 lower, 224.92. December down 430 at 224.37. February down 395 at 224.57. September feeder cattle down 680 at 341.57. October down 747 at 331.95. November feeders down 757, 324.35. Lean hog contracts, October down $1.30 at $81.72, December down $1.42 at $73.22, February down $1.30 at $76.97. Class 3 milk futures today, September up 24 cents, $17.23, October up 22, $17.53, November up 8 cents, $17.55. Daily cash cheese trade was unchanged, 154 and 3 quarters, blocks were up a penny and a half at 153 and a half, and the butter was 6 and 3 quarters up at 155. Cash cattle country, looks like there's some additional business that's been reported. Nebraska is now up to 18,600 sold this week. Sales here recently, 235 to 236. Dress sales, 370 to 375. Iowa's moved about 16,300. They've had live sales at 235 to 237. Dress sales, 370 to 380. Not a whole lot of movement in the South yet. Only 600 have traded hands in Kansas so far. They've had some sales today at 235. There are some bids in Kansas, 235, Nebraska, 235. Texas has had a few bids at 230 to 235, but again, they're being passed mainly in the South. Hog trade in Wisconsin, barrels and gilts and sows trading steady from what we saw earlier in the week. On the livestock slaughter, cattle slaughter today, 107,000 head, 413,000 for the week so far. That is up about 6,000 from last week. It is under the 449,000 a year ago. Hog slaughter today, 482,000. Week-to-date total, 1.86 million, up from 1.82 million last week and 1.83 million a year ago. That's markets on KTIC. Chad Moyer reporting.
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8: On this week's program, we catch up with Jay Reiners from Junietta, Nebraska, just elected chair of the U.S. Grains and Bioproducts Council. Their annual delegate meeting was held here not too long ago in Milwaukee, Wisconsin. What does it feel like now taking over as chair?
10: It's pretty exciting. Looking forward to the year as chairmanship. I spent a year as secretary, treasurer, a year as vice chair, and now I'll be chair. When I first got on back in 2017, I love international trade, and you know, specifically, I was more interested in promoting U.S. corn, but very specifically Nebraska corn. As I've the last 9 years been involved, it's sorghum and barley, you know, ethanol, DDGs, you know, those are all huge for us.
8: Do you have a theme for your year as chairman? What are your thoughts on the year ahead?
10: Feeding and fueling the world. That's something that American Ag's been doing for decades on end. And now at the advent of ethanol and DDGs, I mean, so yeah, we're sending, you know, we export the raw commodity. Now we're doing the ethanol, which is the fuel part, and DDGs, which goes into the livestock sector, which enables higher protein content for their citizens overseas.
8: Tell me about the annual meeting itself. Was there anything significant? What sort of information was shared? You know, things like that.
10: This year, since it was in Milwaukee, and I hosted on brewery on how they select their malting barley, and which was extremely interesting how different flavors come about. But the big elephant in the room is the sustainable maritime ethanol for fuel into big ships. If we can just get a slice of that, that is going to be such a huge boost to the U.S. ethanol industry, which will turn around and have immediate effect on the U.S. corn farmer that produces the feedstock for the ethanol plants. What's so nice about ethanol for maritime is it's a drop-in fuel. So they can just take regular ethanol that, as we know it for our cars today, they can burn 100% ethanol. All these new ships on the ocean they're going to dual fuel engines. So they can run traditional bunker fuel or methanol/ethanol. And methanol and ethanol can actually be mixed in the same tank so they don't have to keep everything separate.
8: As far as the connection back to Nebraska here, tie that all together. What does that mean for the corn industry here in Nebraska?
10: It's huge. I always liken it to farmers think, well, we just haul my corn to the co-op and we sell it and we get a check. What is Grains Council doing for me or the Nebraska Corn Checkoff? What are you doing for me on a return on investment? Well, it's through the work of U.S. Grains and Bioproducts Council. We are opening markets. We're defending markets. It is vitally important that we keep those export markets open.
8: Chairman of the U.S. Grains and Bioproducts Council, he is Jay Reiners, a producer from Juniata, Nebraska. Chad Moyer reporting.
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6: And once again, that is your Nebraska Corn Growers Update here in Classic Country KTIC. Well, if you don't know exactly what to maybe do for supper tonight, well, all you have to do is make your way down to the Cumming County Fair, and they have all kinds of different great food options from all the different vendors on hand. Of course, you can grab something delicious from the 4-H Country Kitchen. Also, don't forget, the Beamer Cafe is down there. They have a Bowman's Funnel Cakes, along with the Boy Scouts serving up their famous hamburgers. Of course, we got the Cumming County Pork Producers serving up their famous pork burgers. Also, you can grab one of those famous brats as well. Holy Cow Donuts down there with their delicious donuts. Hey Sugar has their famous cheesecakes that are serving up. If you're looking for some ice cream, the Jersey Sweet Ice Cream is available. Jim's Concessions is there with their chicken fingers and fries and also their kettle corn that they're serving up. Our friends from Las Cañas down there with their famous burritos. Also, you have an opportunity to make yourself some shaved ice. They got some famous barbecue with meat on the street. Also, Memories Cafe is down there with a variety of different food options. Even if you're hungry for pizza, the Pizza Hut is down there with their trailer as well. Of course, if you're hungry for chili, you could stop in and enjoy that at the St. Paul's Lutheran Church Stand, Storm and Norman's Barbecue, Wendy's Sushi, and also make sure you grab an ice cream cone from the West Point Dairy Women as well, and then wash it down with a West Point FFA lemonade. Those are just some of the great food options served up down at the Cumming County Fair. And if you leave away hungry, it's your own fault. On the way, we're going to go on the road for agriculture, brought to you in part by our friends at Kelp Seed and Fertilizer with our KTIC Ag feature this afternoon here at KTIC.
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8: Chad Moyer with you here on KTIC. It's time to catch up what's going on in the cattle business these days as we catch up with Brad Coima, Coima and Varlick at Sioux Center, Iowa. This is a part of this week's Cattle Call podcast. And we had talked before about this. It's seasonal, right? There is a drop. Did you expect it would maybe be that dramatic, or is there more drop left, or do you think we've kind of felt like, okay, we had our drop, now we can level off? What do you think?
12: Well, and I empathize with this comment of, you know, backing up. You're talking about a $24 break in futures. Not all of that happened while I was gone. Obviously, we were halfway there by the time I'd left. But, yeah, so against an inventory deal, I think, though, I mean, anybody that's been engaged in this market here for the last 2 years has to appreciate the fact that our volatility has been ratcheted up to a level that we've never seen before, right? And we're at prices this high. you know, the old saying, one of the ones taped to my desk here, up on the stairs, down on the elevator. I mean, unfortunately, that's the nature of the market, you know, that we get it. But, you know, if you can, you know, view from 20,000 feet or whatever, if you can, you go like, okay, so we've got the news on the border. Okay. We've got Fort Morgan, which we were sure they had a deal done, right? I mean, everybody told me, yeah, it's all but a done deal. They're just going to, you know, vote and get this thing, or go back to work. And then they decided to vote no. You know, that was part of that bad opening one of the days this week. So you sit there and you kind of go like, well, I'm kind of out of surprises to think of anyway, you know, that maybe a lot of that, and probably an overreaction, let's be not be kidding here, on the border. We're going to trickle it open in Douglas, Arizona. It's not like there's going to be 100,000 cattle that come in there the first day, not even close. So, you know, maybe the market is, you know, breathing a little easier now. I also think that there's a factor here to this losing $500 a head, just to comment on that. I'm hearing from guys, and I feed cattle too, and it depends on what you bought, when you bought them. Depends on how bad the heat hurts you, I mean, on performance. But there's cattle that are probably priced today that aren't going to make any money at 235. In other words, cattle that lose money. Now, the nature of the feeder, at least some, especially after this sustained period of big profits, might be to say, you know what, I'm not going to take that. I'm going to pass. I'm going to wait. I'm going to hold the cattle. Plus, you maybe are further incentivized, having come through this extreme heat that we've had, where we might want to try to get some of this compensatory weight gain back, because the cattle certainly were suffering here a weekend ago. So all of that with a little bit of holding action has prompted a little firmer cash. 235 is around. I couldn't get it last week, and it's not trading massively, but it's trading enough that that's probably going to be what the market is around here. But at least that's 2 to 3 higher than last week.
8: Sure. You mentioned the heat. Let's talk about that for a moment, because we did have a stretch. We had a couple of heat events, and it didn't seem like it resulted in many losses. But this last one, does it feel like the numbers are starting to accumulate here a little bit? And do you think it's worse the head that were lost or the overall weight? Because, you know, you can make an argument that weight loss for everything else that's left is almost as significant, huh?
12: In my opinion, it's probably more significant even than the overall. Now, it's a delicate topic, you know, to bring it up. I don't really think it's appropriate for me to call a feed yard and say, well, how many deads did you have? You know, I mean, it's something that nobody wants to talk about. Now, obviously, we still kind of do dance around that issue. I mean, there's plenty of places that we know where I got a buddy that feeds there. He can find out, or I've got some cattle there, and you know, or you get your dead slips, right? It's a moving target. You know, first I was hearing numbers around 30,000-ish. I think that number is probably someplace closer to 100,000. Now, a lot of those cattle seem like, you know, there are some more cattle that are more at risk than others. You know, maybe some that had some health trouble before, or maybe a style of cattle that maybe don't handle the heat quite as well, talking about beef on dairy, or at a facility that maybe isn't used to this high humidity. You know, I mean, usually you get Nebraska, Kansas, they really don't even worry about shades and stuff because they don't get the kind of humidity that I get up here. We had 93% dew points for that weekend, I understand. So that's all in the market. But I think the death loss by itself probably isn't a market factor. But when you peel that, I mean, cattle lose 50, 75, maybe 100 pounds. And don't forget that we're feeding cattle now to a bigger weight than we ever have, ever, and consciously doing it. So those are the cattle that are most vulnerable to that situation, too. So, yeah, it's definitely a factor.
8: Brad Coyma, KKV Trading at Sioux Center, Iowa. 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
14: Tampa Bay Buccaneers general manager Jason Light said today that the team has no plans on trading defensive lineman Vita Vea, who has requested a trade.
15: Yeah, we love Vita. We've been engaged with his agent recently. I don't know how it's going to end, but we've been engaged, and that's that's at least some progress, yeah.
14: Light also weighed in on Baker Mayfield's non-extension, saying they believe Mayfield is a franchise quarterback and they could use the franchise tag on him next offseason. Colts and running back Jonathan Taylor agreed to terms on a two-year extension worth $44 million. Hall of Fame game tonight, Cardinals and Panthers, 8 o'clock Eastern time in Canton, Ohio. In baseball, right now, the Blue Jays are up on the Cubs 1-0 in the fifth inning. Mets lead the Guardians 11-5. That one's in the eighth inning. Final from Cincinnati. Reds down the A's 6-5. Brewers up on the Pirates 4-2 in the sixth.
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1: Focusing on Fauci, I'm Carmen Roberts, Fox News. Republican Senator Rand Paul follows through and gets a Senate committee to vote along party lines on a resolution to hold Dr. Anthony Fauci in contempt for refusing to answer questions during a hearing.
2: This committee and the American people have a right to know why Dr. Fauci's agency funded dangerous research at the Wuhan Institute of Virology.
3: Committee Chairman Rand Paul believes Anthony Fauci isn't covered by his pardon from former President Biden, and that's why he was required to answer questions last week rather than invoking the Fifth Amendment 111 times. Democrats think that Paul has no case. Republicans believe that Fauci advocated the theory that the virus came from nature and not from the lab in Wuhan.
1: Fox's Chad Pergram on Capitol Hill. Fauci's attorney called the vote a crude political stunt. Iran and the U.S. argue over what's happening, and still there's no deal for peace or an agreement to reopen the Strait of Hormuz.
4: President Trump reiterated yesterday the Iranians always lie about the substance of negotiations, but this morning he also sent a signal that the U.S. is ready to resume war if necessary, denying reports about military stockpile concerns, posting to Truth Social, the U.S. has massive amounts of munitions, especially of certain types. Additionally, though large amounts are being manufactured and shipped to the U.S. as needed, defense companies are building the largest number of plants and factories in our country's history.
1: Fox's Jackie Heinrich at the White House. And Republican Senator Mitch McConnell says doctors have discharged him from a rehabilitation center. The Kentucky Republican says he'll continue physical therapy at home after being injured during a fall in June, but gave no timetable for returning to the Senate. Last week, Democratic Governor Andy Beshear urged him to prove he's fit to serve or resign. 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
9: 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The Wisner City Council approved an additional 1% increase in restricted funds authority during their regularly scheduled meeting Monday. U.S. Senator Pete Ricketts yesterday introduced the Carly Rae Wood Act. This bill would establish a national violent offender registry, providing vital information to law enforcement and the public. The National Violent Offender Registry would mirror the National Sex Offender Registry. The coming county fair kicks off today at the fairgrounds in West Point. 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
14: We'll see some peaks of sunshine on and off throughout the afternoon today. Temperature-wise, we'll aim for an afternoon high of 81. Tonight, then, few clouds will dip down to a low of 62. For tomorrow, sunshine with a high of 88. Tomorrow night, cloudy skies, some torrential clearing at a low of 60. Then as we roll into your Saturday, 30% chance of showers and thunderstorms with a high of 84. Looking towards Saturday night, 50% chance of showers and thunderstorms before midnight. Dip back down to a low run around 65. For your Sunday, sunshine with a high of 86. Sunday night, chance for showers and storms and a low of 68. And on Monday, sunshine with a high of 87. That is your forecast. More weather information is always available. 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
1: Well, I guess it was back in 63 when eating my cooking got the better of me, so I asked this little girl I was going with to be my wife. Well, she said she would, so I said I do. But I'd have said I wouldn't if I'd have just knew how saying I do was gonna screw up all of my life. Well, the first few years weren't all that bad. I'll never forget the good times we

ain't heard nothing yet. Why, they give her the color television set, then they give her the house, the kids, and both of the cars. See? Well, then they start talking about child support, alimony, and the cost of the court. Didn't take me long to figure out how far in the toilet I was.

0: get it, Judge. I'm gonna be deaf.
1: Mandatory country of origin labeling scored a win, but was short-lived as the farm bill fails to advance. I'm Steve White with Livestock News. The Senate Ag Committee voted 17-6 to support MCOOL, mandatory country of origin labeling. All 11 Democrats voted yes, along with six Republicans, including Nebraska Senator Deb Fischer. MCOOL got support from the top Senate Republican, Majority Leader John Thune.
2: Probably isn't anything that matters more to producers around this country than being able to differentiate their product from other products that are imported from other places around the world. And I think when you're talking about consumers, they ought to be able to have that information to make a choice about what they want to feed their families.
1: Fischer says the Senate last put members on record on COOL years ago.
3: I've only had one opportunity since I've been in the Senate to be put on record when it comes to MCOOL. And that was many years ago when there was a move on to repeal that. I supported the country of origin labeling.
1: Fischer made those comments to the Rural Radio Network prior to the hearing. The National Cattlemen's Beef Association opposes MCOOL on the grounds the group supports voluntary programs, not new government mandates. While groups like RCAF say MCOOL is a common sense reform to support the American producer. MCOOL ended up with broad bipartisan support on the Senate Ag Committee. However, the farm bill itself fell a single vote short, leaving questions about

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3: Good afternoon. Corn closing up 2, beans up 3. However, the wheat was down 10. Corn holding that critical area on a closing basis, that 458, 459. As long as it does that, be all right yet. The trends are down and cycle lows aren't due until next week at the end of the week at the soonest. Don't look for too much. Could bounce up in here. Overall, the trends are going to remain down. The yield, everybody's coming in with yield estimates. We'll see how they come out. It doesn't make any difference. Long term, we're going to go higher. Over in the cattle, we got out of the longs yesterday up on the highs. Thank goodness we did that. We didn't go short, but we're staying aside. The hogs down. Don't look for a major low on the hogs here shortly. Silver and gold, a little bit of correction, but today is warranted given the magnitude of that breakout to the upside. So still staying long on the silver. My upside objective on silver is 70 cents on this run. If you have any questions, give me a call, 402-363-1705. Have a good afternoon.
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7: Here is a check on Thursday's cash grain bids. I'm Chad Moyer. Central Valley Ag 8120 at Randolph has corn at 396, soybeans 1138. At the Oakland East Hub, corn is 404, soybeans 1140. Elgin has corn at $4, soybeans 1125. Humphrey has corn at 405, soybeans 1138. At Laurel, corn is 396, soybeans 1138. Monroe has corn at 412, soybeans 1143. Royal has corn at 395, soybeans 1130. At Wakefield, corn is 391, soybeans at 1133. Hinton, Iowa has corn at 417 and soybeans 1140. Cooperative Supply, Dodge, Howells, Lee, and Richland, corn at 402, soybeans 1165. Frontier Cooperative, Brainerd corn 407, soybeans 1138. Columbus has corn at 416, soybeans 1137. David City soybeans at 1139. At Meade, corn is 414, soybeans 1140. Schuyler has corn at 410, soybeans 1141. Wheat at 637. Weston has corn at 402, soybeans 1133. Yanka has corn at 408. Central Plains Milling at Howells has corn at 412. October is 413. Norfolk Crush has soybeans at 1228. October bid 1143. North Bend Grain, corn at 410, soybeans 1171. Scooter Grain at Fremont, corn at 409, wheat at $7. No bid currently on soybeans. ADM Lincoln soybeans at 1198, October bid 1163. ADM Columbus corn at 431, October bid 447. ADM Fremont soybeans at 1218, October is 1163. ADM Fremont Elevator has corn at 409, soybeans.

0: Beans 1203, ADM Wisner, corn at 404, soybeans 1148, ADM Newman Grove has corn at 399, soybeans 1128, and ADM Indianola has corn at 404, soybeans 1133. Lincoln Premium Poultry at the mill at Fremont, corn at 426, October is 437. Michael Foods, Wakefield corn, 399, Bloomfield corn, 405. Farmers Pride, Battle Creek, corn, 399, soybeans, 1125. Osmond is corn at 394, soybeans, 1125. Wisner Farmers Elevator has corn at 404, October is 417. Farmers Cooperative, Pilger, Windside, and Wayne, corn at $4, soybeans, 1157. Cargill Corn Milling at Blair has corn at 431, October bid is 437. Cargill Soy Processing, Sioux City, soybeans 1237, October is 1152. Cargill Ag Horizons at Albion, corn at 427 and soybeans 1152. Beamer Grain at Beamer, corn 399. Husker Ag Ethanol Plainview, corn at 405 and October 422. Bungie Grain at Fremont is corn at 421, October is 422. Soybeans at 1208, October 1133. Bungie at Council Bluffs has soybeans at 1207, October 1152. At the Andersons Denison Ethanol, corn at 417, October is also 417. Heartland Cooperative, Mondamin corn 407, soybeans 1160. Woodbine is corn at 406, soybeans 1160. Mo Valley has corn at 409 and soybeans 1162. Council Bluffs has corn at 427, soybeans 1162. New Cooperative Inc., Onowa, Whiting, and Hornick, corn at 408, soybeans 1163. These prices are subject to change without notice. 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
2: It's 840 Country, KTIC, and also 98.3 in the West Point area, 98.7 in the Norfolk area. It is a busy afternoon, including down at the Cumming County Fair, and things are going to really get busy coming up later on this evening. Some of the activities that are taking place here later on this evening include, don't forget, they'll have the 4-H and FFA Sheep Show at 5 o'clock tonight. Also, the Northeast Nebraska Pollers Association poll will start at 5 as well tonight. Stop in at the Red Barn Beer Garden and enjoy a cold beverage and reminisce with some old friends. Also, baseball tournament gets underway tonight with North Bend versus Scribner at 5. Following that, it'll be West Point versus Arlington at 7:30. Gary Moore Amusements, the carnival, officially get underway at 5 o'clock tonight. Bingo is back starting at 6 o'clock tonight. And then also some other fun, popular events include the Kitty Tractor Pull in the Nielsen Center. Registration at 5, pull at 6. Bohemian Tractor Pull on the polling track with a registration at 6 and the pull happening at around 7 p.m. And then things will wrap up with some barrel racing in the horse arena. The fun continues and is just getting underway at the Cumming County Fair. See full details at cummingcountyfair.com.
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4: I'm Liz Klayman, and this is the Fox Business Report. A choppy trading session with stocks ending lower and the Dow retreating and snapping a five-session winning streak as investors monitor the latest developments in the Middle East while digesting a fresh crop of earnings reports and awaiting the July jobs report, which will be released tomorrow morning. Anxieties about the AI trade reemerge with an AI software and storage sell-off. Shares of SanDisk fell 7%. The memory card maker's disappointing outlook overshadowed strong results for its fourth quarter. Shares of SpaceX rose 6%, over 900 million shares held by insiders and early investors unlocked today, allowing them to sell their stock. The Dow winners, Microsoft, Chevron, and Travelers. The Dow decliners, Goldman Sachs, United Health Group, and Caterpillar. The Dow down 464 points, the NASDAQ lower by 15, S&P 500 down 14. That's your Fox Business Report. I'm Hillary Barsky, invested in you.
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0: It's Eddie Rabbit and Everywhere About Loose on Classic Country KTIC. Hope you're having a great afternoon here inside of the 3 o'clock hour. Dougie Anderson, glad to be along with you. How long is this cooler weather going to stick around? We'll have the details and a quick check of your forecast, and then we'll come back in a little bit as we will be checking in with your Nebraska Extension Ag Almanac update. That's later this hour on 840 Country KTIC.
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2: I'm Connie Green in the KTIC News Center, which is sponsored by TNT Coins and Fremont, trusted experts buying coins, silver, jewelry, and collectibles. Those participating in the coming county fair this morning started the day with the opening ceremony at 10. Board President Chad Ludwig spoke at that ceremony and says the fair is a community effort to make it successful.
3: But they had a goal, and they succeeded. Look at us go. A couple of weeks ago, I couldn't make it to an annual meeting, and I was depressed about it, because I never missed an annual meeting before as a board member. And then I had a board member said, "Well, Chad, you know it takes a village." And that statement is so true. A lot of times we concentrate on the I and me when we should concentrate on the us and me. And it truly takes a village, and this fair would not exist without the support of the sponsors, the superintendents, the FFA volunteers, the 4-H volunteers, and so many people that work behind the scenes. But I would like to thank four guys individually. They worked their tails off down here, and they achieved their goal. And that's Lily Krackemeyer, Jay Vogelkamp, Don Raver, and Daryl Budd.
2: KTIC's Doug Anderson is at the fair in the KTIC booth in Building 12, making sure you can

0: 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Look under events. In other news, U.S. Senator Pete Ricketts yesterday introduced the Carly Rae Wood Act. The bill would establish a national violent offender registry, providing vital information to law enforcement and the public. Carly Rae Wood was a 20-year-old woman who was shot and killed at a friend's birthday party in Omaha in 2022. Carly's murderer was a repeat offender who had been arrested four times before being convicted of Carly's murder. He was sentenced to life in prison in 2024. Two others were charged in that mass shooting that took Carly's life and injured seven others. All had prior criminal records. Several states have implemented databases to track individuals convicted of violent offenses, but those vary on jurisdiction. The National Violent Offender Registry would mirror the National Sex Offender Registry. Though earlier this week the activity was light, yesterday's calls made up for that. The Blair Volunteer Fire and Rescue Department responded to seven incidents. Medical calls include a person suffering from chest pain, a medical nature unknown call, a person injured in a fall, a call regarding a person having difficulty breathing, which was later upgraded to a vehicle accident. The department provided safety standby for the Washington County Fair's Demolition Derby last night, and among other calls, the Blair crews responded to a call yesterday morning at 10:55 regarding an electrocution. Additionally, the Blair Volunteer Fire and Rescue Department today displayed the American flag with mourning ribbon to pay respects to former Hermann Fire Chief John Tyson, who was laid to rest today. The University of Nebraska System President Jeffrey Gold will be visiting communities and university sites in northeast Nebraska next week. During the tour, which will include stops in Fremont, Blair, Wayne, South Sioux City, and West Point, Gold will meet with community members, civic and business leaders, alumni, educators, donors, and others on how it can support a robust and thriving Nebraska. Among the stops in our area, Dr. Gold will be in West Point as the guest of the Chamber of Commerce at the Nielsen Center, 5:30 p.m. this coming Tuesday, August 11th. Those are the latest stories from the KTIC News Center.
1: The smell of fair food is in the air. 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
4: We'll see some peaks of sunshine on and off throughout the afternoon today. Temperature-wise, we'll aim for an afternoon high of 81. Tonight, then, few clouds will dip down to a low of 62. For tomorrow, sunshine with a high of 88. Tomorrow night, cloudy skies, some gradual clearing at a low of 60. Then as we roll into your Saturday, 30% chance of showers and thunderstorms with a high of 84. Looking towards Saturday night, 50% chance of showers and thunderstorms before midnight. Dip back down to a low right around 65. For your Sunday, sunshine with a high of 86. Sunday night, chance for showers and storms and a low of 68. And on Monday, sunshine with a high of 87. That is your forecast. More weather information is always available. 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
4: 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You have up till Saturday night to get registered. We'll draw the grand prize winner for that prior to the concert with Dylan Marlowe, Under the Lights. On the way, we will check in with our Ag Almanac update in just a bit. And then we'll come back with some of the greatest country music of all time here at KTIC.
8: 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Even in victory in Michigan, Democrats may have a complicated path to retaking the Senate in the November midterms. 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
9: It is time for the Red Minute, brought to you by Red Star Fertilizer. We're talking with the head of Red Star Fertilizer, Tom Stanton. Tom, you and I talk about the importance of plant health, and you know, we're in a very stressful time of year for these corn plants. Is there anything from Red Star that can help get this corn through this tough time of year?
10: We've got a product called Novastar, and it's an amino acid peptide product. And 26 looks a lot like 22. 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And in 22, where we had fungicide, it was 14 bushels an acre better. And where we had fungicide with a pint of Novastar, we were 30 bushels better. So the plants produce oxygen. And when the plant can't get rid of all that oxygen, it becomes reactive oxygen. And that reactive oxygen actually helps increase ethylene production, which tells that plant, I need to speed up towards its ultimate death. So the pint of Novastar, because of the amino acids, because of the peptides, it helps that plant relax. It helps it to respire more, get rid of all that oxygen, and kind of holds off ethylene production. 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Take a look at that data, because right now, if you can put that on, it's just going to help your crop to really get through this heat and drought stress that we're in.
9: Again, we're visiting with the head of Red Star Fertilizer, Tom Stanton. If you'd like to get more information on this, do call the office, 844-502-9368. You could also check them out online at redstarne.com. 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
13: We're a mile north of Beamer here, and looks like we got about 90 hundreds.
14: The left lane going south on Highway 9 out of Pender is blocked.
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20: Before a farming operation can move on to the next generation, families have to answer some difficult but necessary questions. On today's program, Extension Ag Economist Anastasia Meyer talks about farm families, business operations, transition plans, and how clear communication can help avoid any unnecessary problems in the future.
21: First thing that we need to think about is the business planning, right? We said that this was the first step. And really, the biggest question that we need to ask ourselves for business planning is the hard question of, is this viable? Is this farm or ranch viable to succeed onto the next generation? If it is bleeding money right now and cannot cash flow, should you be looking at different avenues? Or if you're just getting by, can you bring in another family unit to support on the farm or ranch alone? What does that look like for you? This is a hard question to ask, and a lot of times we don't share our financials with the other generations. And so we have to be willing to talk about this. If somebody is returning to the farm or ranch, we have to be willing to talk about, how are we paying them? We should have some documentation. What does that look like? How much are they getting paid? What are those benefits that they might be getting? And what exactly are they responsible for? And then really, what's the future for the operation? Is there room for expansion? Are you in an area that is super ultra competitive and is not really room to grow? Or is that available there? Can they branch out into different niche markets? And then also, what is the debt associated with the business? When I talk to different people, especially heirs, they don't ever think about the debt, and they don't know about the debt that a farm or ranch might have. But remember, you are passing on assets and debt when you're going to have a transition plan. So it's something that we need to think about when we're having this plan. And then we need to be thinking about family business meetings. You can't have a good family business without trust. So you have to build your trust, and you have to practice the good communication to maintain the trust or build the trust. When you're having these family business meetings on what does this transition plan look like? You really need to decide of who are you inviting to this meeting. Really, it's a golden rules, right? Whoever is the owner of the farm or ranch gets to make the rules and invite who they want. My rule of thumb is invite everybody. Invite the on-farm heirs. Invite the off-farm heirs. Invite the in-laws, the outlaws. Invite the children or grandchildren. If they have a stake in that farm or ranch, invite them. A lot of times we're asked, do we invite the in-laws? I think that the in-laws can offer a unique perspective, right? Because if I'm thinking about this 80 here, I might have one recollection where my spouse might have another, right? Is there emotional attachment tied there, or are you thinking in a different mindset? I think that if they are signing loan documents, they need to be at the table though. Who gets to speak during these meetings? I think, you know, you need to set this meetings up with, are you gathering ideas or just making decisions? Who gets to speak? Well, that's up to you as well, right? But who also is making the decisions? Is it the owners? Are you going to let everybody have a vote? I think this is probably going to come down to, how is your ground currently owned? Do you have LLCs? Do you have trust? What does that look like? Are you allowing people to vote? And is it majority or unanimous? Do only siblings, heirs get voting privileges? Have these discussions before you start these family business meetings.
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22: Football is back tonight as the preseason begins. Hall of Fame game in Canton, Ohio. Cardinals and Panthers kicking off from Canton at 8 o'clock Eastern Time. The Colts and running back Jonathan Taylor agreed to terms on a two-year extension worth $44 million, $39 million guaranteed for Taylor. The Texans gave linebacker Henry To'o a two-year $16 million extension. Packers running back Josh Jacobs sat out practice with a groin injury. Buccaneers GM Jason Light says he has had conversations with the agent for defensive lineman Vita Vea, who has requested a trade. Vea has been at training camp and has been a hold-in. Baker Mayfield didn't get his contract extension from the Buccaneers. Light said today that they believe that Mayfield is a franchise quarterback and could use the franchise tag on him next offseason. Brewers beat the Pirates 5-2. Angels down the Orioles 4-1. Reds were 6-5 winners against the A's. Mets took out the Guardians 13-6. Jays lead the Cubs in the 8th 2-0.
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1: 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I'm Carmen Roberts, Fox News.
2: Wealthy people are building businesses around birthright citizenship. That's not the way it's supposed to work. It's a disgrace. They're buying their way in, and we're not going to let it happen.
1: President Trump signed an executive order in the Oval Office just a short time ago aimed at ending birth tourism, the practice of foreign nationals traveling to the U.S. to give birth and obtain citizenship for their children.
2: We had a very unfortunate decision in the Supreme Court concerning birthright. It was close, but a very, very unfortunate decision. So we're making adjustments.
1: And it comes after the Supreme Court ruled in June that his broader effort to end birthright citizenship was unconstitutional. So now he's taking a more narrow approach, also signing an order seeking to end citizenship to some children born to U.S. And foreign diplomatic staff. And that could possibly expand to U.S. territories. Critics say the policy could also be unconstitutional. President Trump's warning Tehran, if it does not make a deal, the U.S. will hit Iran hard. Fox's Steve Harrigan has more from Tel Aviv.
3: Some Iranian officials are saying they could be close to a deal with Oman for the free regulation of shipping through the Strait of Hormuz. Violence in the region could get in the way. The Houthis once again attacked two Saudi oil tankers. They also killed 38 government soldiers in Yemen, so they could be facing retaliation.
1: And Iran's Tasnim news agency reports two explosions on Qasem Island today, and sources link those to operations against what Iran described as hostile drones or vessels near the strait. That report has not been independently verified. And investors took a breather after the Dow posted three back-to-back records. The Dow fell 464 points today. The S&P 500 and NASDAQ also losing ground. 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
8: I'm Connie Green in the KTIC News Center, which is sponsored by TNT Coins and Fremont. Iceberg lettuce is not the only produce causing concerns. The Centers for Disease Control say five cases of salmonella may be due to jalapeno peppers used at Chipotle and Qdoba restaurants. The company behind a Southeast Nebraska rare earths mine has signed a deal with contractor Lockheed Martin. NioCorp, currently building a mine near Elk Creek in Johnson County, a raffle to help area veterans and help generate scholarship funds is underway at the coming county fair. It's now through Sunday. The complete schedule for the fair is online at kticradio.com. Those are the latest stories from the KTIC News Center.
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12: We'll see some peaks of sunshine on and off throughout the afternoon today. Temperature-wise, we'll aim for an afternoon high of 81. Tonight, then, few clouds will dip down to a low of 62. For tomorrow, sunshine with a high of 88. Tomorrow night, cloudy skies, some gradual clearing at a low of 60. Then as we roll into your Saturday, 30% chance of showers and thunderstorms with a high of 84. Looking towards Saturday night, 50% chance of showers and thunderstorms before midnight. Dip back down to a low run around 65. For your Sunday, sunshine with a high of 86. Sunday night, chance for showers and storms and a low of 68. And on Monday, sunshine with a high of 87. That is your forecast. More weather information is always available. 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

0: Hey, country boy. Can't survive. It's Hank Williams Jr. He just inside of the 4 o'clock hour here on a Thursday afternoon. Hopefully your Thursday is going well so far. Remember, if you're looking for a cold beverage and you're down at the Cumming County Fair, you can stop by the Big Red Barn. They have something new down there. They have a beer garden just outside the Big Red Barn. You can sit back and reminisce with some old friends and enjoy a cold beverage. Special thanks to the West Point Lions Club for hosting that down in the Big Red Barn. And stop by and learn a little bit about some of the exciting things happening with the West Point Lions Club as well. 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
2: 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Let's go to cash cattle country here. First of all, there are some bids that were thrown out today, not close enough to any asking prices for movement. There were bids in Nebraska, Kansas, 235 live. There are some bids in Texas today at 230 to 235. So far this week, Nebraska has moved 18,600 head. Most recent sales from 235 to 236 on a live basis. Dressed business 370 to 375. Iowa's moved 16,300 so far. Most recent sales at 235 to 238 and dressed business 370 to 380. About 600 head have confirmed sold in Kansas so far this week. Most recent sales at 235. 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Total load count today 118. Over the hog trade today, Iowa, Minnesota, the average 98.36. That's down 128 on the day. Western Corn Belt down 109, 98.36. Pork cutouts, loins up 27, bellies were up 158, hams down 448, ribs were down 54. Overall carcass value 179 down at 101.05. Total load count today was 211. At the terminals today, no new numbers to report on the barrows and gilts or the sows. Estimated slaughter today, cattle 107,000, 413,000 for the week. Hog slaughter today, 482,000, 1.86 million for the week so far. 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
0: 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Remember, happening later on this evening down at the Cumming County Fair, baseball tournament gets underway. North Bend takes on Scribner at 5, and then in the nightcap, it'll be West Point taking on Arlington at 7:30. And then, of course, coming up tomorrow, they'll have Wahoo taking on Lee at 5. And then tomorrow night, it'll be Dodge taking on Blair at 7:30. Semifinals will take place again on Saturday afternoon. And then the finals will take place on Sunday at 1 o'clock. 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
11: Hello, good day, everyone. This is Lonnie Pates with USDA's Market News Service with your closing livestock market report for this Thursday. Direct feedlot trading this week occurred yesterday and today. Today in Kansas, trading was at $2.35 on a live weight basis, which would be $2 higher than the previous week. In Nebraska, trading on a live weight basis this week was at $2.35. That's $2 to $3 higher. Dress weight basis trades were at $3.70, which would be $5 to $10 higher on the week. Now let's head on over and have a look at the box beef cutout closings. The choice cutout closed the day at $3.6386, down $4.11. Select at $3.4978, $1.72 higher for the day, putting the choice select spread at $14.08. There were 118 loads traded for the day with 80 choice, 19 select, and 19 loads of trimmings and grindings. On the cutter cow cutout,

0: today, estimated at 107,000 head. That's 5,000 more than a week ago and 10,000 less than a year ago. Monday through Thursday week to date at 413,000 cattle. Slaughter hogs for today estimated at 482,000. That's 7,000 more than a week ago and 22,000 more than a year ago. The Monday through Thursday week to date is 1,862,000 hogs. On the National Daily Pork Report, there were 212 loads traded. Carcass was valued at $99.26, which is down $1.79 from yesterday's close. On the National Daily Direct Hog Report, there were about 4,000 head of negotiated sales. Those sales of barrels and gilts were 71 cents lower. Base price ranged from $93 to $99.50, and a weighted average hog daily price of $98.30, and a 5-day rolling average dress price of $99.21. And that's been a look at your closing markets for today, this Thursday. This has been Lonnie Pates with USDA's Market News Service in St. Joseph, Missouri. Have a great day, everyone.
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4: We've got a product called Novastar, and it's an amino acid peptide product, and 26 looks a lot like 22. 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And where we had fungicide with a pint of Novastar, we were 30 bushels better. So the plants produce oxygen. And when the plant can't get rid of all that oxygen, it becomes reactive oxygen. And that reactive oxygen actually helps increase ethylene production, which tells that plant, I need to speed up towards its ultimate death. So the pint of Novastar, because of the amino acids, because of the peptides, it helps that plant relax. It helps it to respire more, get rid of all that oxygen, and kind of holds off ethylene production. 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Take a look at that data, because right now, if you can put that on, it's just going to help your crop to really get through this heat and drought stress that we're in.
3: Again, we're visiting with the head of Red Star Fertilizer, Tom Stanton. 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
2: I'm Joel Janacek. There will be American Legion Baseball on 107.9 The Bull this evening. It's the Class C Senior Legion State Championship game in Pender. It'll be Pender versus Malcolm at 5 o'clock this evening. Again, that game on The Bull. The coming County Fair Town Team Baseball Tournament gets underway tonight at Anderson Field in West Point. Tonight's games feature North Bend against Schuyler at 5 p.m. and West Point versus Arlington at 7:30. The Wayne State College volleyball team was picked second in the NSIC preseason coaches poll released yesterday. Junior middle hitter Chloe Haniel was listed as Wayne State's player to watch in the NSIC this season. Defending co-NSIC regular season champion Concordia St. Paul was selected as the team to beat this year, collecting 11 first place votes and 220 points, with Wayne State second at 207 points and 3 first place votes in voting conducted by league coaches. The Wildcats finished last season 27-5 overall and tied for first in the NSIC with a 19-1 league mark to earn a third NSIC regular season title in the last 4 years. One of Nebraska's top 2027 volleyball recruits will likely miss her senior season. Shea Witherspoon underwent surgery in May to address a lingering knee injury, which would have knocked her out for 6 weeks. However, once the surgeon started work on the meniscus, it was worse than anticipated, and the recovery timetable stretched out to 5 to 6 months. She is expected to make a full recovery before she begins her college career at Nebraska. Student athletes at Wayne State, UNK, Chadron, Hayes, and other NCAA Division II schools across the nation will have a major change to their eligibility. Yesterday, the NCAA Division II Executive Board adopted the age-based eligibility model effective immediately. The rule change is effective immediately for this academic year. The new age-based eligibility rules mirror the legislation adopted by Division I earlier this summer and establishes a 5-year period of eligibility. Under this model, a student athlete's period of eligibility begins when a student athlete enrolls at any college or university, including junior colleges, or the beginning of the regular academic year immediately after the student's 19th birthday. There are 3 exceptions available to student athletes under this rule that may delay or pause the 5-year period of eligibility: pregnancy, active duty military service, and official religious missions. Current student athletes will work with compliance staff at their respective schools to find whether the new eligibility model or the previous eligibility model works best for them. Student athletes whose eligibility is exhausted under previous rules will not receive additional eligibility with this ruling. I'm Joel Janacek. Get more sports anytime at KTICradio.com.
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3: I'm Connie Green in the KTIC News Center, which is sponsored by TNT Coins in Fremont. Honest appraisals and fair prices for coins, silver, and collectibles. Well, iceberg lettuce is not the only produce causing concerns in the general public. The Centers for Disease Control officials say 5 cases of salmonella may be due to jalapeno peppers used at Chipotle and Qdoba restaurants. Both chains have removed those peppers as a precaution. The peppers were sourced to Sinaloa, Mexico, and distributed by Coast Citrus Distributors. Speaking of iceberg lettuce, the Nebraska Department of Health and Human Services has just been notified by the Centers of Disease Control and Prevention that 92 Nebraska cyclosporiasis cases have been linked to an ongoing multi-state outbreak. Nebraska currently has 218 confirmed cases. 191 of those cases were acquired in the United States. Not all of the cases are related to that specific outbreak. The company behind a southeast Nebraska rare earths mine has signed a deal with defense contractor Lockheed Martin. NioCorp, currently building a rare earth minerals mine near Elk Creek in Johnson County, announced a non-binding memorandum of understanding to supply Lockheed with up to 15 tons a year of scandium oxide over the next 10 years. According to Reuters, Lockheed Martin is also negotiating with two other companies on supplies of germanium.

0: Once its mine near Elk Creek is fully operational near 2028, NIO Corp plans to produce approximately 100 tons a year of scandium oxide. Currently, much of the world's supply of scandium is found in China, Russia, and the Ukraine. The deals with the three companies are significant steps to build domestic supply chains for rare earth minerals. Lockheed makes the F-35 Lightning II fighter jet, Patriot interceptor missiles, and other weaponry for the U.S. government. Scandium will be used to create aluminum alloys that are lighter and stronger, enhancing U.S. air defense capabilities. Scandium has not been mined in the United States since 1969, and the only scandium-producing mine in North America is located in Canada, producing 9 tons a year. A raffle to help area veterans and to help generate scholarship funds for area students is underway at the Cumming County Fair. KTIC's Doug Anderson has the story.
1: Doug Anderson, glad to be back with you at the Cumming County Fair, where we're making our way around the grounds as we've made our way over to the Beamer American Legion Riders, American Legion Post number 159. We found our good friend Von Bede in Nevada. He got another great raffle this year.
2: Yes, sir, we do. We got several prizes, just like we always had.
1: Tell us a little bit about what we got for a raffle this year.
2: Well, the first prize is a Polaris Ranger 1000 Premium. It's a beautiful rig. Second prize is a Henry Big Boy 357. It's got all the notification for a 250 anniversary. We also have a Ruger 1022, who's even more beautiful with all the things embossed in the stock. That's third place.
1: And what is the cost for a raffle ticket?
2: You can buy one raffle ticket for $50, get you in on everything. You can get three tickets for $100.
1: All right. So, again, we encourage you to stop by and see Vaughn and the crew. As, again, they're right next to the baseball diamond here, and grab a raffle ticket. And, again, Vaughn, when are you going to be drawing the winner for this?
2: The drawing for this is the 21st of September, which is a Monday night, the day after the car show.
1: All right, so put that on your calendar. And this is, again, they'd love to have you stop by, purchase a raffle ticket, and then proceeds from this, what does it kind of go towards?
2: Veterans. That is the key to everything. We do give away scholarships, but the kids that get the scholarships have a veteran in their life, and they write about that, an essay about that. And we give away anywhere from 6 to 10 scholarships a year.
1: All right. Well, again, Vaughn, thanks again for everything you do.
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6: We'll see some peaks of sunshine on and off throughout the afternoon today. Temperature-wise, we'll aim for an afternoon high of 81. Tonight, then, few clouds will dip down to a low of 62. For tomorrow, sunshine with a high of 88. Tomorrow night, cloudy skies, some gradual clearing, at a low of 60. Then as we roll into your Saturday, 30% chance of showers and thunderstorms with a high of 84. Looking towards Saturday night, 50% chance of showers and thunderstorms before midnight. Dip back down to a low run around 65. For your Sunday, sunshine with a high of 86. Sunday night, chance for showers and storms and a low of 68. And on Monday, sunshine with a high of 87. That is your forecast. More weather information is always available. 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
9: Here is a check on Thursday's cash grain bids. I'm Chad Moyer. Central Valley Ag, 81.20 at Randolph, has corn at 3.96, soybeans 11.38. At the Oakland East Hub, corn is 4.04, soybeans 11.40. Elgin has corn at $4, soybeans 11.25. Humphrey has corn at 4.05, soybeans 11.38. At Laurel, corn is 3.96, soybeans 11.38. Monroe has corn at 4.12, soybeans 11.43. Royal has corn at 3.95, soybeans 11.30. At Wakefield, corn is 3.91, soybeans at 11.33. Hinton, Iowa has corn at 4.17 and soybeans 11.40. Cooperative Supply, Dodge, Howells, Lee, and Richland, corn at 4.02, soybeans 11.65. Frontier Cooperative, Brainerd corn 4.07, soybeans 11.38. Columbus has corn at 4.16, soybeans 11.37. David City soybeans at 11.39. At Meade, corn is 4.14, soybeans 11.40. Schuyler has corn at 4.10, soybeans 11.41. Wheat at 6.37. Weston has corn at 4.02, soybeans 11.33. Yanka has corn at 4.08. Central Plains Milling at Howells has corn at 4.12. October is 4.13. Norfolk Crush has soybeans at 12.28. October bid 11.43. North Bend Grain, corn at 4.10, soybeans 11.71. Scooter Grain at Fremont, corn at 4.09, wheat at $7. No bid currently on soybeans. ADM Lincoln soybeans at 11.98, October bid 11.63. ADM Columbus corn at 4.31, October bid 4.47. ADM Fremont soybeans at 12.18, October is 11.63. ADM Fremont Elevator has corn at 4.09, soybeans 12.03. ADM Wisner corn at 4.04, soybeans 11.48. ADM Newman Grove has corn at 3.99, soybeans 11.28. And ADM Indianola has corn at 4.04, soybeans 11.33. Lincoln Premium Poultry at the mill at Fremont, corn at 4.26, October is 4.37. Michael Foods, Wakefield corn 3.99, Bloomfield corn 4.05. Farmers Pride, Battle Creek corn 3.99, soybeans 11.25. Osmond is corn at 3.94, soybeans 11.25. Wisner Farmers Elevator has corn at 4.04, October is 4.17. Farmers Cooperative, Pilger, Winside, and Wayne corn at $4, soybeans 11.57. Cargill Corn Milling at Blair has corn at 4.31. October bid is 4.37. Cargill Soy Processing, Sioux City, soybeans 12.37. October is 11.52. Cargill Ag Horizons at Albion, corn at 4.27 and soybeans 11.52. Beamer Grain at Beamer, corn 3.99. Husker Ag Ethanol Plainview, corn at 4.05 and October 4.22. Bungie Grain at Fremont is corn at 4.21. October is 4.22. Soybeans at 12.08. October 11.33. Bungie at Council Bluffs has soybeans at 12.07, October 11.52. At the Andersons Denison Ethanol, corn at 4.17, October is also 4.17. Heartland Cooperative, Mondamin corn 4.07, soybeans 11.60. Woodbine is corn at 4.06, soybeans 11.60. Mo Valley has corn at 4.09 and soybeans 11.62. Council Bluffs has corn at 4.27, soybeans 11.62. New Cooperative Inc., Onawa, Whiting, and Hornick, corn at 4.08, soybeans 11.63. These prices are subject to change without notice. 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
6: What should you do if you have weeds showing up late in your corn? 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You'll need a tall sprayer with drop nozzles. 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Your best hope is maybe you can stop those weeds from going to seed or at least hurt the germination of the seeds. In the future, you may consider using herbicides with more residual control, and you could also run with more narrow rows and higher planting populations if you want better crop canopy. As much as we like herbicides, nothing beats crop canopy for weed control. 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

0: Confederate Railroad and Trashy Women on 840 Country KTIC, your official home for the greatest country music of all time. 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Also, they'll have some yard games like Cornhole, Connect Four, Jenga, and so much more. 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We'll serve up some s'mores later on in the evening, and then an outdoor movie starting at 8:30. It'll all take place at the Howells Community Park Shelter in Howells this upcoming Saturday. And that's a friendly reminder from your good friends here at 840 KTIC.
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7: We start out in the NFL with breaking news as the Detroit Lions and running back Jahmyr Gibbs have come to terms on a contract that makes him the highest paid running back in NFL history. It tops the deal signed by Bijan Robinson yesterday with the Atlanta Falcons. Gibbs' deal is a three-year extension worth $75.5 million as he gets $51.5 million annually. Hall of Fame game is tonight. Cardinals and Panthers, 8 o'clock Eastern time. It's in Canton, Ohio. Colts gave running back Jonathan Taylor a two-year extension worth $44 million. The deal could be worth up to $47 million with $39 million guaranteed for Taylor. Packers running back Josh Jacobs did not practice today, sat out the workout because of a groin injury. Dylan Cease struck out 10 in 7 innings, but his efforts for the Blue Jays wasted today. Alex Bregman hit a two-run shot with two outs in the bottom of the ninth to tie it for the Cubs, and they just won it in the 11th, 3-2 in favor of the Northsiders.
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George Jones and a little White Lightning on Classic Country KTIC. Yes, that'll wrap it up for me, Doug Anderson. My time is up here on a Thursday afternoon as we get ready to roll on in to the evening hour. Of course, coming up later on tonight, in just a little bit, they're going to be getting underway with some pretty big entertainment down at the Cumming County Fair starting at 5 o'clock tonight. You can check out the Northeast Nebraska Pullers. That'll be again at 5. Baseball game between North Bend and Scribner also starts at 5. The carnivals will get underway at 5. Bingo will start at 6. Kitty Tractor Pull. Registration for that will start at 5. Pull will start at 6. The Bohemian Tractor Pull. Registration for that at 6. And the pull at 7. And then more baseball action at 7:30 tonight with West Point and Arlington. And things will wrap up with the barrel racing in the horse arena at 7:30 tonight. And again, plenty of great food options, and I really encourage you to walk through all the different buildings, check out all the different 4-H exhibits, open class exhibits. You're in for a special treat at this year's Cumming County Fair. We'll talk again tomorrow. Keep it locked here on KTIC.

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1: He says the decision was unfair. I'm Lisa Lucera, Fox News. That's why President Trump signed executive orders to end so-called birth tourism in the state after the Supreme Court decision in June upheld birthright citizenship.
2: This was done for a different reason. This was done right after the Civil War. This was for the babies of slaves.
1: The second order would limit the number of people eligible for U.S. citizenship after being born in the U.S. On the Iran conflict, the president said he thinks it's going to end pretty soon as mediators work on a deal to reopen the Strait of Hormuz.
2: We have a thing called the blockade headed up by the U.S. Navy, and we control it.
1: But the president warned there could still be incidents coming from Iran, like an attempt to shoot down U.S. forces or a mine placed in the strait. The White House says Iran has been negotiating an end to the blockade of the Strait of Hormuz with Oman, though Tehran denies it. A Senate panel votes to hold Dr. Anthony Fauci in contempt for refusing to answer questions during a hearing last week.
3: A week after Anthony Fauci invoked the Fifth Amendment more than 100 times at a Senate hearing, the Homeland Security and Governmental Affairs Committee voted to refer Fauci to the Justice Department for contempt of Congress.
4: A subpoena is not an invitation. A subpoena with no consequence is not a subpoena. It's a suggestion.
3: Republican Chairman Rand Paul says Fauci's constitutional right against self-incrimination does not apply since he was pardoned by former President Biden. Democrats say Republicans are breaking with precedent by not respecting a witness's Fifth Amendment privilege.
1: Fox's Jared Halpern at the White House. A detective in Spokane County, Washington says Aaron Farinacci, the man accused of setting one of the area's wildfires, confessed and said he planned to set the fire for weeks. Wall Street stocks edged lower. The Dow lost 464, the NASDAQ minus 15. 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
0: Now, here's an update from the KTIC News Center.
9: I'm Connie Green in the KTIC News Center, which is sponsored by TNT Coins and Fremont, trusted experts buying coins, silver, jewelry, and collectibles. Those participating in the coming county fair this morning started the day with the opening ceremony at 10. Board President Chad Ludwig spoke at that ceremony and says the fair is a community effort to make it successful.
10: But they had a goal, and they succeeded. Look at us go. A couple weeks ago, I couldn't make it to an annual meeting, and I was depressed about it, because I never missed an annual meeting before as a board member. And then I had a board member said, "Well, Chad, you know it takes a village." And that statement is so true. A lot of times, we concentrate on the I and me, when we should concentrate on the us and me. And truly, it takes a village, and this fair would not exist without the support of the sponsors, the superintendents, the FFA volunteers, the 4-H volunteers, and so many people that work behind the scenes. But I would like to thank four guys individually. They worked their tails off down here, and they achieved their goal. And that's Lily Krackemeyer, Jay Vogelkamp, Don Raver, and Daryl Budd.
9: KTIC's Doug Anderson is at the fair in the KTIC booth in Building 12, making sure you can get the brand new Husker volleyball and football calendars. The full fair schedule can be found online at kticradio.com. Look under events. In other news, U.S. Senator Pete Ricketts yesterday introduced the Carly Rae Wood Act. The bill would establish a national violent offender registry, providing vital information to law enforcement and the public. Carly Rae Wood was a 20-year-old woman who was shot and killed at a friend's birthday party in Omaha in 2022. Carly's murderer was a repeat offender who had been arrested four times before being convicted of Carly's murder. He was sentenced to life in prison in 2024. Two others were charged in that mass shooting that took Carly's life and injured seven others. All had prior criminal records. Several states have implemented databases to track individuals convicted of violent offenses, but those vary on jurisdiction. The National Violent Offender Registry would mirror the National Sex Offender Registry. Though earlier this week the activity was light, yesterday's calls made up for that. The Blair Volunteer Fire and Rescue Department responded to seven incidents. Medical calls include a person suffering from chest pain, a medical nature unknown call, a person injured in a fall, a call regarding a person having difficulty breathing, which was later upgraded to a vehicle accident. The department provided safety standby for the Washington County Fair's Demolition Derby last night, and among other calls, the Blair crews responded to a call yesterday morning at 10:55 regarding an electrocution. Additionally, the Blair Volunteer Fire and Rescue Department today displayed the American flag with mourning ribbon to pay respects to former Herman Fire Chief John Tyson, who was laid to rest today. The University of Nebraska System President Jeffrey Gold will be visiting communities and university sites in northeast Nebraska next week. During the tour, which will include stops in Fremont, Blair, Wayne, South Sioux City, and West Point, Gold will meet with community members, civic and business leaders, alumni, educators, donors, and others on how it can support a robust and thriving Nebraska. Among the stops in our area, Dr. Gold will be in West Point as the guest of the Chamber of Commerce at the Nielsen Center, 5:30 p.m. this coming Tuesday, August 11th. Those are the latest stories from the KTIC News Center.
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16: Really clear skies tonight with temperatures falling back to around 61 degrees. Winds out of the south at 5 to 15 miles an hour. Sunny Friday, high of 86, and southwest winds at 5 to 10. Friday night, clear, a low temperature of 59 degrees with northeast winds at 5 to 10. Saturday, sunshine with a high temperature of 84 degrees and southeast winds at 10 to 20 miles an hour. Saturday night, a chance of thunderstorms with a low temperature of 65 and southeast winds at 10 to 20. Sunday, sunshine with a high temperature of 86 degrees and southeast winds at 10 to 20 miles an hour. Monday, chance of storms early in the day, otherwise sunny with a high temperature of 86. Tuesday, we'll see a chance of thunderstorms with a high temperature around 81 degrees. And for Wednesday, we'll see a chance of storms with a high temperature of 79. Thursday, we'll see a blend of clouds and sun with temperatures around 80 degrees. In the Weatherology Weather Center, I'm meteorologist Ray Miller. And that's a look at KTIC weather on Classic Country KTIC.
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1: 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And also, since we're coming up on that, terminating a verbal lease ahead of the deadline, that'll all be talked about. Again, that webinar is August 17th at 12 noon. You can get more information on either one of those. 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The Alliance for the Future of Agriculture in Nebraska is hosting a Modern Cattle Facilities Lunch and Learn. You can join them, learn about feeding cattle under roof and in pens surfaced with roller compacted concrete. Following a research update and a complimentary lunch, attendees will have an opportunity to look at the Klosterman Feedlot Innovation Center, the cattle facilities there at NREC as well. Ask any questions that you may have. This all takes place at NREC near Mead. It's on August 13th. From 11 till 2. If you would like to sit in on this and attend it, they do ask you that you RSVP by August the 6th. You can do that. Email mindyr@a-fan.org. You could also call 402-421-4472. Let's see. Iowa State University Extension is offering some farmland leasing arrangement meetings across the state here continuing this month. Workshop topics include land values, a market outlook, cash trends, cost of production, methods for determining a fair rental rate, legal updates as well. Meetings are going to be held on August 10th in Sac City, 1 p.m., and then also August 10th, 6:30 p.m. in Ida Grove. There is one set for August 20th in Carroll County, and a statewide webinar August 19th as well. More information, contact your county ISU Extension office. There is a link up on the farm calendar to get more information as well. The Center for Ag Profitability at UNL is also hosting its 2026 Landlord-Tenant Cash Rent Workshops. They are being held across the state, covering current cash rental rates and land values, best practices for ag leases, other land management considerations, talk a little bit about managing financial and legal risk. Stops include August 13th in Fremont, on August 20th in Lincoln, and then August 26th in Columbus, September 1st in Omaha. Contact your county Extension office to get more information on that. Soil health starts with knowing what's happening below the surface. Producers, agronomists, ag professionals can sharpen their observation, measurement, management skills during some hands-on soil health assessment trainings. UNL Soils Health Team is called from field sampling to soil health scores. Hands-on soil health assessment is going to be on Thursday, August 20th at the Rogers Memorial Farm east of Lincoln. Goes from 9 till 2. The registration deadline, though, is August 10th. To get more information to do that, click the link up on the farm calendar. And of course, Practical Farmers of Iowa continues with their field days. There is another one coming up on August 11th, 10 a.m. Producing Practical and Useful Cattle. That'll be at Manning, Iowa. practicalfarmers.org for more information. For more information on these and other items, check the website, go online to kticradio.com, click on events, and then click on the farm calendar. I'm Chad Moyer, reporting on KTIC.
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13: For a day, Bijan Robinson of the Atlanta Falcons was the highest paid running back in NFL history, but he is no longer after Jahmyr Gibbs got a 3-year extension from the Lions worth $75.75 million, according to reports, as Gibbs' guarantee is at $51.5 million. Speaking of running back extensions, Colts running back Jonathan Taylor got one today. 2-year extension. Deals worth $44 million with incentives could be worth up to $47 million. Hall of Fame game is tonight as the preseason kicks off. Cardinals and Panthers, 8 Eastern, today at Wrigley.
14: And the pitch. Drilled in the air. Deep left field, down the line. That ball is going to be a fair ball. A fair ball. And it's a home run. It's a home run. The ball game is tied.
13: Alex Bregman, the hero, to force extras on the Cubs radio network. They would win an 11 over the Blue Jays by a score of 3-2. Brewers over the Pirates, 5-2.
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1: Fox News, I'm John Saucier. President Trump says the deal with Iran to reopen the Strait of Hormuz is close. He called off strikes earlier this week after calls with Gulf allies like Bahrain, Qatar, and Saudi Arabia talked him out of it.
2: We'll see those days pretty soon again, based on everything I see, as soon as the war ends. And I think it's going to end pretty soon. I don't think they can go much longer.
1: A spokesperson for Iran's foreign ministry denies that the talks are even happening. New York City Democratic Socialist Mayor Zohran Mamdani facing backlash from Republicans over his economic policies. Arkansas Governor Sarah Huckabee Sanders on Fox says that big city policies like this are helping her state.
3: People are tired of these crazy failed policies and they're fleeing places and coming to states like Arkansas.
1: New York's Governor Kathy Hochul recently allocated $8 billion in state support over the next 2 years to help close New York City's budget deficit. 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
9: Really clear skies tonight with temperatures falling back to around 61 degrees. Winds out of the south at 5 to 15 miles an hour. Sunny Friday, high of 86, and southwest winds at 5 to 10. Friday night, clear, a low temperature of 59 degrees with northeast winds at 5 to 10. Saturday, sunshine with a high temperature of 84 degrees and southeast winds at 10 to 20 miles an hour. Saturday night, a chance of thunderstorms with a low temperature of 65 and southeast winds at 10 to 20. Sunday, sunshine with a high temperature of 86 degrees and southeast winds at 10 to 20 miles an hour. Monday, chance of storms early in the day, otherwise sunny with a high temperature of 86. Tuesday, we'll see a chance of thunderstorms with a high temperature around 81 degrees. And for Wednesday, we'll see a chance of storms with a high temperature of 79. Thursday, we'll see a blend of clouds and sun with temperatures around 80 degrees. In the Weatherology Weather Center, I'm meteorologist Ray Miller. And that's a look at KTIC weather on Classic Country KTIC.
10: I'm Taylor Riggs, and this is the Fox Business Report. Stocks ending lower and the Dow retreating and snapping a five-session winning streak as investors monitor the latest developments in the Middle East while digesting a fresh batch of earnings reports and awaiting the July jobs report, which will be released on Friday morning. Anxieties about the AI trade reemerge with an AI software and storage sell-off. Shares of SanDisk fell 7%, the memory card maker's disappointing outlook overshadowing strong results for its fourth quarter. Western Digital stock plunged 13%. The hard drive maker didn't issue the sort of knockout guidance the market has come to expect. The Dow down 464 points, the NASDAQ lower by 15, S&P 500 down 14. Shares of Lyft are wavering in extended trading. The ride-sharing company reported second quarter revenue that beat analysts' expectations and earnings that narrowly missed them. That's your Fox Business Report. I'm Hillary Barsky, invested in you.
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1: From the Fox Sports Studios in Los Angeles, here's Dan Byer.
2: Yesterday it was Bijan Robinson's turn to be the highest paid running back in the NFL, but it only lasted a day. Now that honor belongs to Lions running back Jahmyr Gibbs. 3-year extension, $75.75 million, according to reports, as Gibbs will get $51.5 million guaranteed. The Colts and running back Jonathan Taylor agreed to terms on a 2-year extension worth $44 million. Packers running back Josh Jacobs sat out practice today with a groin injury. In day baseball, Alex Bregman hit a 2-run shot in the bottom of the ninth inning with two outs to tie it for the Cubs against the Blue Jays, and they would win in the bottom of the 11th. Pedro Armstrong scoring on a throwing error. Cubs down the Blue Jays 3-2. Brewers get a win from Dustin May in his Milwaukee debut, 5-2. They beat the Pirates. The Angels were 4-1 winners against the Orioles. Reds beat the A's 6-5. Mets over the Guardians 13-6. In golf, Bo Hostler and Ben James share the lead at 9-under par at the Wyndham Championship.
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1: He calls it a crackdown. I'm Lisa Lucera, Fox News. President Trump says he's trying to limit so-called birth tourism in the U.S.
2: A pair of executive orders signed by the president intend to put new limits on children granted birthright citizenship.
3: They've taken birthright citizenship and they've made a joke out of it.
2: One order expands the list of categories of individuals whose children do not qualify for automatic citizenship. Another aims to clamp down on visas for foreign visitors suspected of traveling to the U.S. to have a child. A recent Supreme Court ruling blocked an executive order from President Trump that sought to deny birthright citizenship for children born to parents living in the U.S. illegally.
1: Fox's Jared Halpern at the White House. A deal to regulate commercial shipping through the Strait of Hormuz appears to be close.
4: The agreement would give Iran control over ships entering the strait and Oman control over departing ships. The U.S. is expected to reject any demands from Iran for transit fees. There are also other flashpoints of violence threatening diplomacy. In Israel, funerals today for the two Israeli soldiers killed in southern Lebanon. Israeli military officials say the two were killed and four more wounded by an explosion during a building search of a suspected Hezbollah threat.
1: Fox's Steve Harrigan in Tel Aviv. Meanwhile, the wider conflict remains as a Saudi official says multiple intelligence reports indicate Iraqi militias working with the Houthis are preparing to attack Saudi Arabia under the guidance of Iran's Revolutionary Guard. As the Iran conflict wears on, President Trump waving off concerns the U.S. munitions stockpiles running low.
3: We have certain types which are very powerful and very good, and we have an unlimited supply, and so we're in great shape.
1: But the president did say some weapon stockpiles are higher than others. 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
9: Really clear skies tonight with temperatures falling back to around 61 degrees. Winds out of the south at 5 to 15 miles an hour. Sunny Friday, high of 86, and southwest winds at 5 to 10. Friday night, clear, a low temperature of 59 degrees with northeast winds at 5 to 10. Saturday, sunshine with a high temperature of 84 degrees and southeast winds at 10 to 20 miles an hour. Saturday night, a chance of thunderstorms with a low temperature of 65 and southeast winds at 10 to 20. Sunday, sunshine with a high temperature of 86 degrees and southeast winds at 10 to 20 miles an hour. Monday, chance of storms early in the day, otherwise sunny with a high temperature of 86. Tuesday, we'll see a chance of thunderstorms with a high temperature around 81 degrees. And for Wednesday, we'll see a chance of storms with a high temperature of 79. Thursday, we'll see a blend of clouds and sun with temperatures around 80 degrees. In the Weatherology Weather Center, I'm meteorologist Ray Miller. And that's a look at KTIC weather on Classic Country KTIC.
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2: The NFL's Hall of Fame preseason game between the Panthers and the Cardinals will kick off at 8 p.m. Eastern time. In other NFL news, the Lions made running back Jahmyr Gibbs the highest paid running back in NFL history, a day after the Falcons did so with Bijan Robinson. Gibbs' deal edges Robinson's as it breaks down to a three-year extension worth up to $75.75 million with $51.5 million guaranteed. The Colts and running back Jonathan Taylor agreed to a two-year extension that could be worth up to $47 million, with $39 million guaranteed. And Green Bay Packers running back Josh Jacobs missed practice today with a groin injury. In Major League Baseball, the Tigers shut out the Mariners 11-0. The Cubs have won four in a row, after edging the Blue Jays 3-2, and the Brewers had a 5-2 win over the Pirates, while the Phillies lead the Nationals 6-1, top of the fourth.
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1: Fox News, I'm Roxanne Evans. President Trump signs two executive orders aimed at slowing what he calls birth tourism.
2: People are building businesses around it. From wealthy people are building businesses around birthright citizenship. That's not the way it's supposed to work. It's a disgrace. They're buying their way in.
1: The president speaking about a Texas hospital that advertised birth packages about asking women abroad to have their children in the U.S. Anthony Fauci in contempt after the doctor invoked the Fifth Amendment and refused to answer questions before lawmakers last week.
3: A subpoena is not an invitation. A subpoena with no consequence is not a subpoena. It's a suggestion.
1: Senator Rand Paul there has been critical of Dr. Fauci over his role in the government response to the COVID pandemic. Democrats call Paul's actions an overreach. 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
9: Really clear skies tonight with temperatures falling back to around 61 degrees. Winds out of the south at 5 to 15 miles an hour. Sunny Friday, high of 86, and southwest winds at 5 to 10. Friday night, clear, a low temperature of 59 degrees with northeast winds at 5 to 10. Saturday, sunshine with a high temperature of 84 degrees and southeast winds at 10 to 20 miles an hour. Saturday night, a chance of thunderstorms with a low temperature of 65 and southeast winds at 10 to 20. Sunday, sunshine with a high temperature of 86 degrees and southeast winds at 10 to 20 miles an hour. Monday, chance of storms early in the day, otherwise sunny with a high temperature of 86. Tuesday, we'll see a chance of thunderstorms with a high temperature around 81 degrees. And for Wednesday, we'll see a chance of storms with a high temperature of 79. Thursday, we'll see a blend of clouds and sun with temperatures around 80 degrees. In the Weatherology Weather Center, I'm meteorologist Ray Miller. And that's a look at KTIC weather on Classic Country, KTIC.
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2: Four days every August, there's only one place to be. The Cumming County Fair. 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And remember, all grandstand entertainment is included with your $15 gate admission. 4 days, one fair, countless memories waiting to be made. The Cumming County Fair, August 6th through the 9th in West Point.
6: Cases of grain bin entrapment are on the decline. I'm Steve White on the Rural Radio Network. The statistics are moving in the right direction. However, Bill Field of Purdue says it remains a dangerous industry as he shares more of the findings from Purdue's most recent report.
7: We've been looking at agricultural confined space related incidents for probably close to 40 years. In order to just to try to keep it on the agenda, to keep it up in front of people so that they can be reminded that this problem still exists. We sort of reached a lower plateau. We had a bunch at one time that just got our attention. So there was a lot of effort invested into trying to reduce this problem from occurring. Everything from improving grain quality so farmers don't have to get in bins, to new grain bin safety standards, to new signage. And I think it's all having an impact, but boy, every year we still have 20, 30 of these incidents occurring and about 60% of them die.
6: And I take it there's probably not a central repository for the data that comes in on this. You're probably relying on folks like us who write these up and you happen to catch the article. I mean, is it a challenge just with a limited data set of kind of knowing how much to read into it year to year?
7: Well, another great question, because there is no requirement to report incidents involving farmers, farm workers, unless they are covered by OSHA. And most farms in this country are not covered by OSHA. There's no monitoring. So we have been involved with using a variety of strategies, everything from word of mouth, because people know we collect this data. Every year we get a number of cases sent to us that are not reported in the media. And then we also review all the media that we possibly get to. And then we look at the OSHA reports, Department of Labor reports, and the individual state fatality reports. And then we put that summary together. We estimate, based on historical records and the work we've done here in Indiana and Illinois, that we miss about 30% of the cases because they're just not reported, including fatalities. This year we found another new avenue that we've been aggressively using, and that's obituaries. Sometimes there's absolutely no report on the farmer dying as a result of a grain bin entrapment except in the obituary.
1: And as you said, I think we've learned a lot about just going into bins, especially where there's out of condition grain, the signage, the safety measures. There's a lot of positives that hopefully are making an impact.
7: I think one of the things that we have done almost to the extreme, and that is to train rural volunteer firefighters and emergency first responders to respond to these things. And we have almost forgotten the problem is one of that we need to address is prevention, is that the main reason farmers are going into grain bins is to remove out-of-condition grain that's been allowed to spoil or hang up on the walls. It just won't exit the bin, and they end up getting caught, sometimes in the auger, sometimes through entrapments in the grain. And we've got to remember that building an ambulance station next to every farm is not the answer. We got to try to focus on what's causing this to continually happen. And I would almost say the cases that I've read about this summer is out-of-condition grain being pulled out of bins, and it just gets stuck, and people get in there and try to break it up, and then they get caught and doing it alone.
6: Bill Field of Purdue outlining the most recent statistics on grain bin entrapment. I'm Steve White.
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9: The NFL's Hall of Fame preseason game between the Panthers and the Cardinals kicks off soon. It all starts at 8 p.m. Eastern time. Well, the Lions made running back Jahmyr Gibbs the highest paid running back in the NFL with a three-year extension worth up to $75.75 million. $51.5 million of that is guaranteed. The Colts and running back Jonathan Taylor agreed to a two-year extension that could be worth up to $47 million. In the NBA, ESPN reports that the Wizards and Anthony Davis have mutually agreed to put off contract extension talks until at least about 20 games into the regular season. In baseball, right now the Phillies lead the Nationals 6-2. It's the bottom of the fifth inning. The Tigers shut out the Mariners 11-0, while the Cubs have won four in a row. They top the Blue Jays 3-2 in 11 innings. In the WNBA, the Fever are up on the Aces 42-29 late in the second quarter.
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1: Planned it for weeks. I'm Lisa Lacera, Fox News. That's what detectives in Spokane, Washington are saying about the suspect in the city's most destructive wildfire.
2: According to court documents, Aaron Farinacci appears to have this obsession with fire. We also know that he admitted to detectives that he started what's now called the Old Trails Fire, along